0: try to find out how the Gunda elements, the anti-social elements had infiltrated this, who brought them.
1: Sir, that too is the failure of the police. And I covered 2020 Delhi riots, and Tahir Hussain has just been sentenced to a life in prison for the murder of that Intelligence Bureau officer, Ankit Sharma, and five other convicts have also been sentenced to a life in prison. But this too is a failure of the police. So many anti-national elements or anti-social elements infiltrating into the crowd and pelting stones. Police, their intelligence system seems to have collapsed, both in terms of numbers of people who will assemble for the protests and failure to weed out such elements. But Mr. Azad, the last 30 seconds I have on this part of the show, I want to understand from you. You are advocating the use of real bullets against stone pelters and not pellet guns. Am I to understand that?
2: I am saying there should be a ban per se on the use of pellet guns because there is no control over the outcome, and the outcome has more disadvantage than the advantage you are trying to seek. Now, that is a separate issue regarding the use of police, whether it was barbarity or not. I totally believe that all the criminals should be prosecuted, and all the unprofessional acts of the police should also be checked. And that's why we need a judicial inquiry. Nobody is blaming the police. Nobody is here trying to put, you know, allegations against the police. There was tremendous violence against the police. And even the Supreme Court has said that the prosecution should be done of those criminal elements who were involved in those attacks and public damage of property.
1: Is there a way, and the last 30 seconds, Jay, that police should draw a line, a Lakshman Rekha. You cross that Lakshman Rekha, whatever be your cause, whatever be the reason for your protest, you cross that Lakshman Rekha, you're in the line of fire of a pellet gun. 400 yards, if that's the limit, then you stay out of that 400-yard range. Jay.
3: Gaurav, in a lighter vein, I think I'm very happy to see that I think we have turned Mr. Azad around, and I think he has finally come around to agreeing with what we were saying right in the beginning.
2: That the
3: police should not be vilified, and it is in fact we must stand by our police. And as Mr. Srivastav says very rightly, that if you know the policeman on the ground, you have to trust his judgment. He knows best exactly what's going on, and I also agree fully with him when he says that there is a propaganda. A war here that is going on. That is the subtext. It's very clear. And I think we need to push back on this absolutely false narrative that there has been police excessive force used by the police. I don't think the evidence supports such a view at all. I think the Delhi police has acted perfectly. And this was a very sensitive area in Delhi, Gaurav. It had to be protected. Parliament, all the institutions are right there. It had to be protected. And I think
1: Lakshman
3: the Delhi police
1: Rekha, is a Lakshman history. Rekha needed, Mr. Srivastav? Lakshman Rekha, draw that line, no protester beyond that point, whatever be the reason. Protest peacefully, cross the Lakshman Rekha, you're in the line of fire, whether it's pellet gun or rubber bullets or any power chili grenades.
0: Gaurav.
1: Go on, sir. Okay. I seem to have lost that link.
0: Gaurav,
1: go on,
0: see,
1: sir. 30 seconds.
0: We have seen Delhi. You also have been here for a long time. Delhi police is never, prone to use force. I mean, because we are living in such a, area where we try to do as far as possible, manage the crowd peacefully.
1: Okay.
0: And this is a daily thing. But this was a different situation, and getting intelligence about so many anti-social elements coming, if you feel that, in this digital media where you can, through various means, digitally you can call people, I don't think there is it's easy for police to get intelligence about it.
1: Sir, it should be easier in a digital environment, and perhaps police should be more on the streets to gather. No, police should not be demoralized, but the police has also in the past used excessive force, including resort to shooting innocent people in the heart of the national capital, which we also reported in near Connaught Place. You and I were there in Delhi when innocent businessmen were targeted in the heart of the capital and called terrorists, but that's a separate story.
0: Those are...
1: Absolutely.
0: Those are different things.
1: We'll track that story very closely. But on this shot, perhaps it's time for a Lakshman Rekha to be created. Cross that Lakshman Rekha and you're in the line of fire. I want to thank all my guests for being a part of this show. A quick breaking news that's coming in. 2 decades after she was hounded out of Kolkata by fundamentalist groups over her controversial memoir, exiled Bangladesh author Taslima Nasreen has returned to Kolkata. She returned to the city on Friday, city of joy, which she once called home. Watch that image. Dressed in traditional Bengali white sari with a traditional red border, Taslima Nasreen was seen flashing a big smile as she landed in Kolkata, and she spoke exclusively to India Today. She actually lashed out at former Chief Minister Mamata Banerjee's government for keeping her out of her home for so long. Listen in.
4: আমার খুব ভালো লাগছে সরকারকে আমি ধন্যবাদ জানাই যে আমার নিরাপত্তার ব্যবস্থা করেছেন এবং আমি ধন্যবাদ জানাই সেকুলার মিশন ট্রাস্ট এবং এর কর্ণধার ওসমান মল্লিক যিনি আমাকে এখানে আমন্ত্রণ জানিয়েছেন এবং তিনি 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
1: And I quickly want to cut across to get you the latest updates from Pakistan-occupied Jammu and Kashmir. 56th consecutive day, protesters continue to be on the streets. They are protesting the brutalities of the Pakistani armed forces. I want you to look at some of these images. You see burqa-clad women who join this movement in solidarity with the men who are protesting and some who've been massacred by the Pakistani security forces. The Joint Awami Action Committee has said 92 people have been killed since the 5th of June. 92 killed. Human rights walas are still sleeping. 92 people killed. Hundreds missing. Forcibly disappeared. Remember, Pakistan at one point of time used to say, Kashmir banega Pakistan. Kashmir ban gaya Baluchistan. That's the word from Pakistan, from enforced disappearances to the security forces openly firing at people at point blank range. Listen into voices that are coming in.
5: Pakistani establishment continues to unleash ruthless force against peaceful civilians in Pakistan-occupied Jammu and Kashmir. This crackdown has resulted in the tragic death of over 40 innocent people and over many more have been seriously injured. It's the establishment's absolute disdain for the innocent people of Pakistan-occupied Jammu and Kashmir was laid bare when their defense minister branded the protesting civilians as enemies. You would have seen those comments. The special assistant of the prime minister on political affairs openly admitted that the very mujahideen that Pakistani establishment trained, funded, armed and sent to India have now turned their guns inward, weaponizing themselves against the state. The so-called elections stand as a humiliating rejection of the Pakistani establishment facing a violent regime. The people there have requested international organizations for an independent investigation into the unlawful killings. We urge that the international community should scrutinize Pakistan's actions and hold it accountable for its atrocities.
6: جی یہ ظلم و ستم ہو رہا ہے ہمارے ساتھ اور یہ پورے کشمیر میں تمام ہاسپٹل جو نارمل ہاسپٹل ہیں یہاں تو اعلیٰ درجے کا ہاسپٹل ہے نہیں ہے ان تمام ہاسپٹل میں ہمارے جو ہے وہ بند کر دیا گیا ہے علاج معالجہ 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
1: I want to quickly bring into this conversation Major Adil Raja, former Pakistan Army officer, Pakistani journalist. General D.P. Pandey is former Chinar Corps commander also with us on this. Adil, very little information filtering out. What can you tell us? What have you been able to pick up inside Pakistan? Now there are chants that say when Pakistan wanted to say Kashmir banega Pakistan, Pakistan ban gaya Baluchistan. Explain that, sir.
7: Gaurav, it's a very unfortunate situation once you consider myself being a third generation Pakistan Army officer who has fought for the country throughout his life. It is obviously very unfortunate, and the situation has come forth because of the successive policy failures by the Pakistani military command, who is actually ruling the country. Now, the problem is that the Pakistani military commander right now, Field Marshal Asim Munir, is juggling too many balls at the same time. And he cannot simply, concentrate on resolving one issue. And as soon as he tries to resolve one issue, another erupts, because at the base of all these issues are, the cause is political instability. And because of that, the Pakistani military believes that they would be able to control the situation if they bring a presidential system. Okay. In the mix. And I gave the story, I broke the story in August of 2025 that the GHQ, the General Headquarters, is planning to implement a presidential form of governance, and they want to bring in a uniformed president.
1: Now, that's a very interesting point that you make, and I want to bring in General Pandey on this. General Pandey, the multiple fires that we see across Pakistan, is this a deliberate attempt? Because we heard Pakistan's Interior Minister Mohsen Naqvi also say that that Pakistan's system has collapsed. Is this deliberately being encouraged so that Asim Munir can take over as a military dictator and say, I'm the president, Sadr-e-Riyasat of Pakistan, and the field marshal and the army chief?
8: No, I think when Mohsen Naqvi says that 70 years of... he has made very clear reference. It's about seven decades worth of structural failure of the entire system has resulted in today's situation. So I think I will not like to club the two intent. While the intention of Asim Munir was always evident from since the time he took over as a chief, the manipulation and shenanigans which he did was eventually to take over as a top leader of country. But I think he's smart enough to understand that he needs to have face in front, political face, so that people don't get truly after him. So while he remains a leader, but he certainly has a political face to continue to engage. And he, please understand, the world over, the foreign affairs stuff is all being engaged through Asim Munir. It is not through Shahbaz Sharif or their external affairs foreign minister or foreign secretary. It is Asim Munir who is controlling, and his people are managing the foreign affairs aspect. But the issue which we bring about today of POJK, Gilgit Baltistan, and I will totally go with Adil, what he says is that they have opened up themselves cans of worm, and it was a very simple close and shut case of JAC 56 days back, or about 60 days back, when they put forward very simple requirements. They needed three F's: food, fuel, and certain degree of freedom to select their own people, rightly so. While the possibility of selecting their own people was still not given, but the way the Pakistani Punjabis controlled the huge ego masochist system which is there, they don't care about Baluchis and Pashtuns and Kashmiris, and they are more interested in the land and property of POJK or Baluchistan.
1: No, but do they also not care about Kashmiris? Because there are so many Kashmiris in the armed forces. Major Adil, I want to quickly get quick responses from all our guests. Major Adil, they don't care about Kashmiris either. There are a large number of Kashmiris in the armed forces. There was a report that some general or his relatives have also been injured.
7: Gaurav, there is a serious rift within the military right now. Senior army officers and young officers alike are from the, you know, Kashmir part of Pakistan, Pakistan-administered Kashmir, including the Director General Military Intelligence, Major General Wajid Aziz, and certain corps commanders are also Kashmiris. And they've got serious reservations about this policy. But the problem again, Gaurav, is that the policy as such is to show to the foreign paymasters that the military is in control of the streets of Pakistan and Pakistan-administered areas. Because if they cannot prove it to the international community or the so-called international establishment that it is the military which is in control of the streets, well, they cannot be funded for their political projects. And mind you, this presidential form of governance is nothing new. There has been a flirtation with this idea for quite a number of years, but the Pakistani military has already tried this and tested this, and they have already failed.
1: It was an absolute disaster with Pervez Musharraf. But General, is the Pakistan army in control of the country, or there are some who say Pakistan may not be on the verge of breaking up? It's not the 71 like situation, but is it approaching that on multiple fronts, whether it's Baluchistan, Khyber Pakhtunkhwa or POJK now?
8: Now, technically, yes, it's on the verge. The only problem is that these independent entities today don't have the kind of foreign enablement which is required. Because eventually, for a breakaway entity, you require a certain degree of foreign support, which is mandatory, which in this case, for Asim Munir, the positive thing is that he's been able to stay connected to his bosses in the US and the intelligence agencies. That kind of a support has still not come. The moment the eyes of Trump roll to some other direction, this will become a huge possibility. But yes, today there is just no control of Pakistani military. What is the latest report coming in that I think...
1: Major Raja, is that also your reading, that Pakistan may not be in the 1971 situation, but it's approaching that situation, especially whether you talk about Baluchistan, Khyber Pakhtunkhwa and POJK?
7: Gaurav, the most critical factor in this game are the timings, and I would agree with General Pandey, sir, that Pakistan's military leader Asim Munir's personal, repute and his investment in President Trump's personal family enterprises have earned them a sort of leverage at the White House. But the timing is very important in the midterm elections in November. If President Trump loses both the houses, if the Republicans loses both the houses, then so would the leverage would be lost by Asim Munir. And it is a make or break phase for the Pakistani military dictator. And it will definitely decide what is going to be the future direction of Pakistan, whether it will eventually and completely fall into the Chinese lap, or there will be still something else, and there are definitely Fisher-Paris tendencies, but obviously it is not a 1971-like situation, but it is fast approaching that kind of a scenario. And I think the November midterms in the U.S. are critically important.
1: So August is just starting. In the last 30 seconds I have, General Pandey, is Pakistan on an easier wicket on the Ratcliffe line along the LC compared to the situation on the Durand line vis-a-vis Afghanistan?
8: Yeah. So the threat which Asim Munir and his proteges and all have been talking about hitting India from the eastern side, I think their western side has got hit. The world should recognize today that India remains a responsible power in the region. While there are enough opportunities to actually stir more trouble for Pakistan, the political and security establishment of India has taken a call to stay away from the internal matters of Pakistan, which technically in case of POJK is not internal, it's again remains ours.
1: But that's our territory, our people. Oh, absolutely. But I've run out of time on this part of the show. Remember from the ramparts of the Red Fort, Prime Minister Narendra Modi had said that brothers and sisters from Balochistan and other parts of Pakistan had reached out to him, and that's several years ago. There's trouble in Pakistan-occupied Jammu and Kashmir, which is Indian territory in illegal occupation of Pakistan, including Gilgit and Baltistan. So that's a story we'll be tracking very closely. Major Raja and Jill Pandey, as always, many thanks for joining me. A quick break. News and updates continue on India Today. Stay with us.

0: This is the sound of Lucy staying on top of her spending. You see, even though she's buying a new pair of jeans, she knows that it fits within her monthly budget. Because Wells Fargo will send an alert if her balance drops below her set amount. Yep, nothing gets past Lucy. Or Wells Fargo, for that matter. However you make money work, Wells Fargo can work with that.
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3: Nobody expected that he would test within 3 months of taking over as Prime Minister.
4: The two mock tests were conducted simultaneously on 13th May 1998.
3: Secretly fooled some of the best CIA experts, and that became the incredible story about the bomb makers, which made cover of India Today.
5: Till the time it's mere lip service that is paid instead of concrete action, this city, this country, is no country for women.
6: At the end of Ramlila Maidan, none other but Anna Hazare as the next poster boy. These visuals right there symbolize what this movement is all about.
7: Rounds of tear gas, you can hear it right now. You can see the sense of panic. The government saying we understand the problem, we are trying to clean it up.
5: Preeti Chaudhary, India Today.

You thought dengue was a monsoon problem? Well, it's time to think again. Because even in the middle of May, in the thick of heat, Delhi's already seeing its highest dengue cases in 5 years. Now, as per the MCD, the city saw more than 100 cases in the first 4 months of this year. This is way higher than cases seen between January and April since 2022. April alone saw 52 cases this year, and these numbers should worry us all. Because dengue used to be a monsoon problem, now it's striking almost year-round. Here's what's worrying doctors and health officials. Mosquitoes are breeding earlier, surviving longer, and spreading faster. Unseasonal rain, hotter temperatures, water collects literally everywhere in the city, right? Now, what is even more concerning is that mosquitoes that spread dengue doesn't really need dirty drains or even giant puddles, right? For instance, it can breed in broken bottles that are littered around in the house or in your terrace or AC trays, even a plant pot or a tiny bucket on your balcony you kept but later forgot about. And the challenge with dengue is not just any other fever. It can crash your platelet count, cause internal bleeding, severe dehydration, extreme weakness, and in some cases where it leads to internal bleeding as well. Doctors are also worried because infections are showing up earlier than expected this year. The worrying guy says something bigger. Our cities are heating up. Rain patterns are getting weird. Construction is everywhere. Water storage is messy. Mosquitoes are basically winning the urban planning. So the message here is also that we only don't wait for the government fogging vans to save us, but also check our own houses, balconies, coolers, cots, buckets, pet bowls, rooftops as well. Also, use safe methods of mosquito control inside our home, including mosquito repellents. Remember, dengue does not come only during monsoon anymore. It is already here.

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Good evening, hello and welcome. You're with the news today, your primetime destination. News, newsmakers, talking points. The big talking point tonight, the Kokru Janta Party, Abhishek Dipke in an exclusive interview. Also, it's a big talking point tonight, the Kokru Janta Party, Abhishek Dipke in an exclusive interview. Also, it's his first. It's time for the nine headlines at nine tonight. There's a big development in the 2020 Delhi riots probe. Ex-AAP Neta Tahir Hussain sentenced to life in imprisonment in the murder of IB officer Ankit Sharma. Tahir Hussain to challenge the verdict in the High Court. Family of police assaulted on July 20th speak out. Their children appeal for justice over the assault on police. CJP claims anti-social elements were planted by the BJP and RSS to discredit their movement. Girl booked in Noida for alleged derogatory remarks against Prime Minister Narendra Modi on July 23rd. CJP founder Dipke asked, when will FIRs be filed against all the BJP netas who have abused women over the years? Dressed in saffron, independent MP from Bihar, Pappu Yadav stages a protest in Parliament over Ram Mandir Chanda Chori. Lok Sabha Secretariat may take notice of the skit that took place in the heart of Parliament. FCRA bill likely to be tabled in the Lok Sabha on Monday. Centre plans to tighten rules for NGOs receiving foreign funding. Opposition says bill designed to compromise independence of NGOs make them beholden to government. Bangladeshi author Taslima Nasreen returns to Kolkata nearly two decades after violent protests forced her to leave the city. Nasreen to attend a cultural event in Kolkata over the weekend. Vijay's film Jananayagan faces heat amidst Kaveri water war. Theatre showing Tamil Nadu Chief Minister's film in Bengaluru vandalized. Pro-Kannada groups call for a Karnataka bund on August 13th. Dehradun dowry horror. Newlywed teacher found dead just 8 months after marriage. She apologized to parents in a heartbreaking last video. Husband-in-laws are booked. And Spain battles an unprecedented migrant surge along its Moroccan border. At least 18 people dead after thousands attempted to enter from North Africa.

0: Let's turn to the story that's breaking at the moment. Two non-local laborers have been attacked in Kulgam in Kashmir. One has been killed, one injured. A terror attack has taken place. Forces at the spot area cordoned off. Remember, there were these type of attacks happening a couple of years ago when non-Kashmiri laborers had been targeted. Well, we are seeing a revival of some sorts in this attack. Mir Farid is joining me at the moment from Srinagar. Mir, what more details can you give us about this latest attack that's taken place in the Kashmir Valley?
1: Well, Rajdeep, it's a targeted attack, and we've got inputs from Kulgam, Kelam area of Kulgam, where two laborers, non-locals from Jharkhand, they have been targeted. They were working in a brick kiln, and around 8:30 p.m. is when the locals heard at least 6 to 7 gunshots. And post that, as they rushed to the location, they found both of them in pool of blood. Now, one was killed on the location, and now we're getting inputs that the other one has also succumbed to his injuries in GMC Anantnag. As is the SOP, security forces have rushed to the location. They have cordoned off the area. But more importantly, such an incident happening after a gap of 4 years, as you rightly said. At that time, there was a spate of such incidents, targeted killings. But more recently, Anantnag cop killed, and then here, soft targets where two non-locals have been targeted, most probably by TRF, which is said to be an offshoot of Lashkar-e-Toyba. Rajdeep.
0: Okay, Mir Farid joining us with those details. We'll keep tracking that story. Let me turn to one of our other big stories today, where a Delhi court today sentenced former Aam Aadmi Party municipal councillor Tahir Hussain and four others to life imprisonment for the murder of Intelligence Bureau officer Ankit Sharma during the 2020 Delhi riots. While pronouncing the order, the Delhi court highlighted the monstrosity of their crime. Ankit's family, though, wants Tahir Hussain to be hanged. He, in turn, has decided to appeal to the High Court. Take a look.
2: It was a murder most foul. And the savagery did not end with the murder. His body was dragged into a drain nearby as if the hatred was still not satiated. This is how a Delhi court described the killing of Intelligence Bureau officer Ankit Sharma during the Delhi riots in 2020. In its verdict, sentencing former Aam Aadmi Party councillor Tahir Hussain to life imprisonment for murder. The other four convicts were also given life in prison. The crime, the court said, tilted towards the rarest of the rare. The monstrosity outweighs the mitigating circumstances. Hussain's lawyer said he was only in the crowd and not directly linked to the crime. In a statement, the former Aam Aadmi Party councillor said he would continue to fight for justice. The Delhi police had sought death penalty for all the accused. Deceased Ankit Sharma's family wants all the convicts to be hanged.
3: 2020 में जब दंगा हुआ था, जब इससे हमारे परिवार की यही मांग थी कि भाई के जो दोषी है उनको कड़ी से कड़ी सजा मिलनी चाहिए, भाई के केस को रेअरेस्ट ऑफ रेअरेस्ट केस में कोर्ट को देखना चाहिए, कितनी बुरी 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
2: While Delhi Chief Minister Rekha Gupta has welcomed the court's decision, Law Minister Kapil Mishra expressed hope that the sentence would be converted into death penalty by the High Court.
4: Tahir Hussain ko umr qaid ki saza di gayi hai. Ye abhi nyay ki keval shuruaat hai. Ye nishchit taur par rarest of the rare category ka crime hai. Main ye aasha karta hu ki uch nyayalay mein jab ye mamla jayega तो इस सजा को उम्र कैद से बदलकर फांसी की सजा में जरूर बदला जाएगा.
2: The Aam Aadmi Party says it had immediately expelled Tahir Hussain from the party. It has claimed that Tahir Hussain was a BJP man and if anyone gained political advantage from the Delhi riots, it was solely the BJP. In February 2020, 26-year-old Ankit Sharma, a security assistant with IB, was dragged by a mob and attacked with knives, sticks, rods and stones before his body was dumped in a drain during the violence that swept through northeast Delhi. The body with at least 51 knife wounds was found the next day. For the family of Ankit Sharma, it is a step forward closure, but not the end of their search for complete justice. With Arvind Ojha and Anisha Mathur, Bureau Report, India Today.
0: Okay, let's turn to the big controversy that's been brewing in the world of sport after the Indian hockey team jersey has been changed from blue to saffron for the FIH World Cup that begins next week in Odisha. Officials are claiming that the decision was taken based on feedback, but sources to India Today have confirmed that the jersey was changed without consultation with the players. Hockey India insists that they felt that the blue jersey against the blue AstroTurf backdrop was making it tough for players to identify the teammates. But today, Naveen Patnaik, former Odisha Chief Minister, has also stepped in. And Mr. Patnaik said this decision was taken politically by the BJP government in Odisha to give the players a saffron look. And several Olympians have also objected now to it. Joining me now on that big controversy, former Indian hockey captain Jagbir Singh joins me, and Nikhil Nas, our consulting sports editor. Good to have both of you there. Jagbir, to you first. Do you share the views of the likes of Viren Raskina and V. Bhaskaran, both other former India captains, who felt this was unnecessary? Indian team's legacy is blue. Why change it to saffron?
5: Yes, I did say the same yesterday also during our discussion with another TV channel. That yes, it was a surprise. It came as a shock that colors have been changed, and the controversy arising out of that. I would have been more happy and very pleased and when a new launch of jersey in a spectacular way would have been there, that India has a new jersey with such and such good designer or some real different outfit. Hockey would have been on screen for a good reason. But unfortunately, it has been happening in the past. And as you remember, in 2010, when we were covering the Commonwealth Games, Rajdeep, you said, what do you feel? And I was the one who was running out of the national stadium every time talking about hockey with you. And I could see that feeling of hockey while talking to you and also while talking to the other people, how much people are attached to hockey, how much people love hockey. People are waiting to see, to hear about hockey. Since 2010, hockey has been on the rise, though in between for some bad reasons. But this is a very unfortunate one because we love India in blue. India in blue with a combination of striking colors, be it orange, we welcome that, but not complete orange like Netherlands.
0: But you see, Jagbir, the hockey players are saying that, or the hockey, those who decided took this decision, apparently now without consulting the players, took the decision saying that the blue color shirts will mix with the blue AstroTurf. That's why they did this, that it makes it difficult to sight the ball. Is that a argument that really sustains?
5: Yes, the technical side, they're right. This has been in discussion for a very long time. Since 2012, when the blue artificial pitch was the first time when in London we all played, we didn't have much artificial pitches in blue color in India, though. But still, there was a discussion about blue. You need to have a contrast color to identify, because it's a very contact sport in the sense you're very close, you're always looking at the ground, you just have a glimpse of another player. You need some striking colors to match with. On blue, blue does not go. I agree to that. But then we won a bronze medal recently in the Olympic Games.
0: No, so then why object?
5: There is an object from the players.
0: So then why object? If
5: people are objecting, the players are objecting of complete orange color. we are all saying that the blue with a combination of orange striking color, even our orange stockings we played with during the Olympic Games, and we won a medal also. No problems with that. No problems for color combinations. But please stick to that blue, traditional blue, which has brought laurels to the country, and India is identified. You just pull out one shirt in blue color, and people will say that men in blue, it's Indian hockey.
0: You know, Nikhil, you've been speaking to players, you've been speaking to the management. What is the truth? Is the are the organizers lying when they said they contacted the players and then took this decision? Now, Dilip Tirki, the IHF head, is also saying that he was not aware of this. So someone, this seems to be prima facie a political decision. Is that what you're picking up?
6: Very interesting, Rajdeep. See, firstly, I think it's turning a bit comical at the moment. I mean, yesterday we were discussing the merits and demerits of whether you should see or not. But now, as things are turning out, and I say this with a lot of responsibility, having spoken to a few players, both in the men's as well as the women's team, I don't think any sort of feedback was sought from them when you decided to change the jersey. So I must call out that bluff. So when Hockey India comes out and says it, don't take it in. Now, in fact, to back what I'm saying right now with a lot of responsibility, you also have the Hockey India president come out and say that on the day of this controversy breaking, he came out and said that, listen, players have told us to do it. Now in his email to his executive board, he says, listen, I only said it as a face-saving exercise because I did not want the focus to be taken away from the players. That's why I've said it, but I don't know the real reason. Please explain why we've taken that decision and why is the executive board that has not been consulted. So that bogey of taking feedback from the players can be put to bed. That's not the reality. Now the question is, who may have been behind this? Now what I'm picking up, it could very well be a controversy that's playing out in the domestic circle. You've got Bholanath Singh who's involved and is facing some serious charges of sexual harassment within his own state association. But to your point about whether it's become political or whether there was any sort of political instructions or suggestions, there's an interesting twist to that as well. The reason Dilip Tirki has come out and said this and demanded explanation is because he says, government of Odisha is asking me, please explain why you changed the jersey color to orange. Why the government of Odisha? Because they are the official sponsor. Government of Odisha, let's not forget, Rajdeep, is the current dispensation in the center. BJP is also the government in power in Odisha. So to say that the ruling dispensation suggested or instructed that the color be changed to orange would also be inaccurate. I know we are all divided on political lines because we associate this orange with the ruling dispensation. But Believe you me, it's not even that. I think somewhere within the Hockey India was kind of nervous with the allegation and investigation against him by the sports ministry to cozy up to the sports ministry.
0: Right.
6: I think Bholanath Singh thought it's best to have the jersey orange. Maybe they'll go a bit soft on me.
0: Well, either way, whatever it is, I think the fact is, for us who've loved this game for so many years, we are passionate and emotional about hockey. Blue was the color. Please show me which country so dramatically changes its color just before a major tournament. Nothing wrong with saffron, but as Jagbir has rightly put it, you could have had blue with a mix of saffron. But to then saffronize the legacy, who knows? Next, it'll be the cricket team. And will the players object? Who knows again? Because politics, sadly, in my view, is mixing with sport even when it comes to color. For God's sake, treasure the legacy of Indian hockey. That's one of our greatest sporting legacies. Jagbir Singh and Nikhil Das, on that note, thank you very much for joining me. Just about enough time to say good night, goodbye, Shubhratri, Jai Hind, Namaskar. Have a nice weekend. Bye for now.
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10: And it was becoming a citizen-first democracy. Rajiv Goswami in flames, and I think that, again, encapsulated the Mandel agitation.
11: आप ये बिल को लाना चाहते हैं हमारा जन लोकपाल बिल तो पार्लियामेंट में इस बिल के बारे में चर्चा शुरू कर दो.
10: There was a huge outpouring of anger against women's security.
12: कौन है? बेचारों, बेचारों, बेचारों, बेचारों, बेचारों, बेचारों, बेचारों, बेचारों, बेचारों, बेचारों, बेचारों, बेचारों, बेचारों, बेचारों, बेचारों, बेचारों, बेचारों, बेचारों, बेचारों, बेचारों, बेचारों, 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

Assam is drowning. As lakes battle one of the worst floods in years, another flood is raising alarm. A flood of suspicious online donation appeals. An India Today OSINT investigation has now uncovered what could be a massive credibility crisis behind Instagram flood fundraisers. 40 Instagram accounts were put under the scanner. The question was simple. Can you trust them with your money? The answer is alarming. 35 out of 40 triggered every major red flag. The accounts were checked on three basic parameters. Who are they? Can they be verified? And where is your money really going? Most failed all three. 38 accounts were created only this month. Many had barely 20 to 30 followers. Yet some reels mysteriously clocked hundreds of views. 39 asked people to transfer donations to personal UPI IDs, not registered charities or recognized relief organizations. And 36 accounts either had no working contact number or could not be reached at all. The investigation also exposed fake relief claims. One account passed off a Jantar Mantar food distribution video as Assam flood relief. A reverse video search revealed the truth. Others reposted old or stolen videos to appear genuine. The floods are real. The need is real. But every appeal may not be. Before you donate, verify the source. Check the credentials. Let your donation reach flood victims, not fraudsters. With OSINT inputs, Bureau Report, India Today.

0: Our top focus. A young woman's abusive remarks against the Prime Minister have triggered a zero FIR, political outrage and larger constitutional debate as well. Where does free speech end? How absolute is freedom of speech? Can offensive language alone invite criminal action? Here's the full report.
1: ...25-year-old Ruchika Singh from Noida is at the center of a controversy. A zero FIR has been filed after she allegedly abused Prime Minister Narendra Modi during a student's protest on July 23rd. The FIR accuses her of insulting the dignity of the PMO, spreading disharmony, disturbing public peace and defamation. The case, filed on the basis of a complaint by Smriti Singh, has now been transferred to Delhi Police for investigation.
2: Pradhan Mantri ke khilaf is tarah ki abhadra bhasha ka prayog karna aur unke sath ek aur mahila netri ka bhi naam liya gaya hai jo ki shobha nahi de raha hai ek mahila ke liye is tarah ke gande shabdon ka istemal karna bilkul chhamme nahi hai aise logo ko punish karna zaruri hai taki aage is tarah ki bhasha ka istemal karne se pehle 10 baar wo soche.
1: CJP spokesperson Saurabh Das condemned the language but questioned the police action.
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1: The opposition has called it an attempt to silence protest voices.
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1: 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But the matter went to the Privileges Committee and no criminal case followed because parliamentary privilege protects speeches inside the house. Then there is Raja Singh, a former BJP leader repeatedly embroiled in controversy over provocative speeches. Yet he continues to remain an active political figure. So where is the line? Can abusive speech alone lead to arrest? The Constitution guarantees free speech, but Article 19 also permits reasonable restrictions on grounds like public order, defamation, and decency. Freedom exists, but it is not absolute, and Indian politics reflects that contradiction. Mamata Banerjee, Uddhav Thackeray, and now Tamil Nadu Chief Minister Vijay have all accused rivals of suppressing free speech. Yet governments led by each have also acted against critics over allegedly defamatory or abusive posts. Across parties, support for free speech often depends on who is speaking and who is in power. In many of the world's strongest democracies, freedom of expression enjoys far stronger protection. Even offensive speech is often protected unless it incites violence or breaks specific laws. Ruchika's case is no longer just about one abusive remark. It has revived a much larger question. Should offensive speech invite arrest or only speech that crosses the line into crime? That debate is once again at the heart of India's democracy. Bureau Report, India Today.
0: All right, let's cut across to our guest this evening. Joining me, Saurabh Das, Chief Spokesperson, Kokro Janta Party. We also have with us Aman Lekhi, Senior Advocate, Supreme Court, Sanjay Hegre, Senior Advocate, Supreme Court. I want to cut across to Mr. Das first. Saurabh, the Kokro Janta Party has vociferously opposed the FIR against this young student. Does it tie into the ultimatum that your party has given as a pressure group, political pressure group, given to the government suggesting that all FIRs be taken back, because this FIR hasn't come in on the account of the government. It's been filed on the complaint of somebody else.
5: Yes, Preeti. I mean, we were apprehensive that something like this would happen in the future, because it is one thing for the government to go ahead and file certain cases against protesters, and it is entirely another thing for supporters of the government to go to the police stations and start filing cases against individual protesters and try to make an example out of it. However, we are very clear that no cases should be pursued, right? When we use that language, we did not mean, or we did not specifically say that only cases filed by the government on itself against protesters should not be pursued, but any cases should not be pursued against any protester for whatever was done at the protest site, right? And that should include this FIR as well, which is against Ruchika Singh, because number one, it's a frivolous FIR. There's absolutely nothing wrong, nothing criminal in what she has said. And I think that should be the only yardstick with which we should be dealing with this case, whether the thing was criminal, whether what was uttered was criminal. And clearly, in our opinion, it is not criminal. She should be protected. The blanket immunity should apply on her as

0: distasteful to the Cockroach Janata Party?
1: Sorry?
0: Is it distasteful to the Cockroach Janata Party?
1: See, we have different standards of morality. It may be distasteful to me. It may be distasteful to you. But standards of morality are different for each and every one. We cannot be criminalizing it basis, mm-hmm. you know, what some the subjective standards of morality. That is, and that's very dangerous if that is something that anyone right. supports.
0: Saurabh, nowhere does one, you know, because at least on this platform, no one says that profanity equals criminality, at least on this platform. And number two, nobody's trying to define moral reference points for any generation, leave alone individuals. But the question I ask you, Saurabh, because you're a political pressure group, it is because of you that a government has had to change a minister. So for a responsible political pressure group, can there be space where protest is comes into question for abuse? Or should all kinds of abuse during protest be criticized?
1: See, we are very clear that the protest only stands for what it is fighting for. The cause has to be truthful. The cause has to be real. We cannot be going around policing what each and everybody's opinion is about a certain individual or a certain cause. The organizers of the protest have to walk on the path of truth, and that is what we did, and that is why we won. Everything else that is being discussed now, it is quite irrelevant, because we should be discussing and debating about what has happened post the protest, whether the government's guarantees have seen the light of day. All of that should be discussed instead of, discussing what someone, one individual in the entire protest of lakhs and lakhs people mm-hmm. has said. What the government is trying to do through Ruchika's case is only to make an example out of us and a chilling effect. And we should be very wary of that.
0: Fair point. Saurabh, I'll urge you to stay on with me. I want to take one legal opinion from our panelists, and I'd like to come back to you once more. But Mr. Lakey, to bring you in, Saurabh has a strong point, Mr. Lakey, when he says abuse, you might, have your own moral reference points for it, but since when does profanity equal criminality?
2: No, that's correct. You see, this was an abhorrent and utterly distasteful comment. But the question is, distastefulness is not criminality. There are three categories. One is causing offense. The other is being offensive. And third is it's being an offense. Now, merely because it causes offense, so it's offensive, it goes to subjective element, because it's not anyway controlled by an objective category, which is legal. That is, it is an offense. So the test which has to be satisfied before you invoke criminal law is to in some way ascertain whether it fits a legal category. Now, the code, the penal code, is not meant to be a code of etiquette. This is a code of law, not etiquette, and it's not supposed to certify speech. You can't have approved speech and disapproved speech. So if you do that, then it is triggered by a subjective opinion. And because triggered by a subjective opinion, it can bring in a heckler's veto, in which case an offended people will say, okay, stop. Stop this speech. But what the prohibited speech warrants is a proximate connect between the speech and the consequence. That is, you have to satisfy that the speech leads to something which inevitably will cause public harm, because the difference law makes is between offense and harm. Now, merely because there's an offense which is caused doesn't necessarily mean that the category of harm is reached. And until the category of harm is reached, you cannot in any way initiate criminal prosecution. Which brings me to the case at hand. The case at hand, textually speaking, would have the nearest connect with, say, obscenity. I don't even think it's a vulgarity and not obscenity. But the question is, it doesn't come in any of the three offenses, which, whatever the media is reporting as having invoked, that is, breach of peace or public mischief, and definitely defamation. Now, if the defamation, and this is, I start with defamation. Defamation goes to reputation and doesn't go to office. So the dignity on office is not another category of limitation which Article 19 recognizes, because this is dealing with speech. I personally think Saurabh should have actually condemned this, because he doesn't in any way become less if he condemns it. The question is, the fact that it is condemnable doesn't necessarily mean it's criminal. Now, it may be something we disapprove, but because our disapproval is not the test is the categorization of the offense. And I personally feel that in this particular case, this can be misconstrued, as Saurabh is doing, and there are some comments over there, that criminal law, becomes a method of political signaling.

0: signaling that there are certain categories where speech should not reach. Now, if that is the intent, because as far as democracy is concerned, democracy is not in any way dealing only with acceptable speech. Democracy is not dealing with neutral comments. Democracy doesn't deal with something which is universally acceptable. Democracy will also, I need to have space, is something which is ex issue offensive, as the case here is concerned. But the way to deal with it need not necessarily be criminal prosecution. And here,
1: okay,
0: I want to flag are two things. A zero FIR. Now, a zero FIR is actually a procedural tool to instigate criminal prosecution elsewhere. Now, the zero FIR is filed by a person who's technically not aggrieved in the defamation, who doesn't in any way satisfy the ingredients of whatever the two other sections are over there, but initiates a process, and initiates a process in a non-cognizable offense, which an FIR cannot in any way lie. Now, if the scene is in totality, then the suggestion can be that criminal law is not being used for a purpose criminal law is meant. And criminal law is being used to dignify an office. Now, the office, every office in a democracy is constitutionally sanctioned. It is not sanctified by the holder. And it is temporary in a particular manner. So I personally feel, insofar as this particular process is concerned, the process is questionable. And while whatever the lady has said is completely indefensible, the FIR is equally indefensible.
1: All right, fair point. Sanjay Hegde, would you want to weigh in on this? Because Saurav Das has a point when he says there might not be any action at the back of it, but what it really has done is send a chilling effect. Already what we are seeing on social media is quite a few influencers or protesters who were seen maybe using abusive language now coming out with apology after apology, thinking that there could be, action against them as well.
2: Absolutely, and that is the intent. See, whatever be the office, the gentleman, if he is defamed, he can go to court himself. He can file a criminal complaint. Nothing of that is done. What is done is to activate various IT cells, various other instruments of harassment, and if you can get a few easy targets and make an example of them, then the others will fall in line. This is a tough game. I don't think young India will be easily cowed down like this. There have been people in the protests I know who have endured lathis, and their friends then immediately call up and said, oh, you've got lathis. Now we are coming. We are willing to face it. So maybe one or two of these people might feel the full brunt of it, might feel cowed down. Many of them may come out with apologies, but you can bet your life that a lot of Gen Z and other generations will be so outraged that you will have more of this. I don't think it is smart policing or politics to go after people who are defenseless in this way.
1: Saurav, I want to ask you a quick question before I let you. Yeah, make your point, sir. Sure.
2: The answer to a speech is a speech. If anybody is outraged, they can say, look, I am working for the country. I do not expect my dignity to be hurt in this manner. But yes, I'm in active politics. I have a thick skin. I forgive. That would have ennobled the person. Right now, what is happening is a series of grumpy uncles saying, look, I can send you to jail. Yes, you can send him, young people to jail. But how often will you keep them? And how many will you keep?
1: Okay, Saurav, you're a student of law yourself. So maybe legally, there won't be nothing much can be done. But you yourself have termed this as intimidation, and there will be messaging that will go down at the back of this. For your outfit, which is the CJP, how strongly are you going to come in defense of the likes of this young 25-year-old girl or the so many others who are already belting out apologies on social media?
3: See, from day one, we've been supporting our protesters no matter what. That includes legal help. That includes medical help as well. In Ruchika's case as well, as soon as we found out about this case, we procured a copy of the FIR and we sent it to the government representatives who are, you know, interlocuting between us and the government for the talks that are ongoing, because there are certain guarantees that are still not completely met. So we have told them that this FIR cannot be and cannot be pursued because it is covered under the blanket immunity guarantee of July 25. And they have assured us of action in this case. So in similar manner, we've been helping all the protesters. We are very clear that, you know, the Gen Z, the young generation, cannot be intimidated in this manner. There's something called Streisand effect. The government should search it up, Google it up, and start learning about it. We are very clear that there are hundreds of accounts, right-wing handles like Jaipur Dialogues, who are doxing women online. I think that is criminal, and that is something that the government has to focus on and take action against.
1: You know, that's because, my other question, Saurav, because, you know, this is just, okay, helping the people who came in at your clarion call at the back of what you demanded from the generation to come and support you, to help them legally. But on the other hand, yes, with what you pointed out, there are social media handles. Not just that, there are lots of other people, men and women, who are on social media on their own account, baying for the blood of the likes of this young girl. There is another chapter which is opened on the sidelines of this, which, how much can you really help with? Because this girl's identity, this girl's face is all out in public domain.
3: See, absolutely. I mean, in terms of rehabilitation also, we'll try to, you know, get in touch with her. Right now, she is incommunicado. However, we'll try to reach out to her and see what best we can do, how best, more than, you know, just legal help, we can help her with. And that is the thing. I mean, people really need to be careful also of these right-wing handles that are trying to dox them, and immediately either contact us or take their own action by going to the police and ensuring that nobody is doxed in this manner. Because even in Ruchika's case, there are right-wing goons that are coming to her, you know, housing society and trying to create ruckus because of what she said. So all of these things will keep happening. I think the government needs to focus on curtailing these activities of these antisocial elements and just chill out a bit, because, you know, it sends a very wrong message if you're going against the young of this country for a word or two that they uttered, which they feel is distasteful, right? I think, like one of the panelists here said, they need to be thick-skinned. They cannot be this thin-skinned or chui-mui-like, because it just creates more jokes on them, ultimately.
1: Saurav, before I let you go and I go back to our other panelists, once again, I'll ask you, do you think there is space for abuse during protest? Should that be criticized or not?
3: See, Preeti, I mean, I'm not here to force my morality on anybody. There are different standards of morality. There is going to be speech that is going to be distasteful, that is going to be immoral for some people. It may not be for some others. I'm sure that the BJP people, like the MPs, you know, there are 50% MPs in Lok Sabha who have serious criminal charges against them. Why are they being allowed to sit in parliament, right? We have bigger fish to fry rather than talking about what a 25-year-old has said at a protest ground. And remember, it was a protest there. So I'm not here to force any of my morality standards. I think the debate should be much, much better. There are larger issues to talk about and the government has larger fish to fry.
1: Thank you, Saurav, for joining us. I want to go back to Mr. Lekhi and Mr. Hegde, because Mr. Lekhi, you know, you can slap a zero FIR on a 25-year-old kid. Nobody's saying her language was appropriate. It was far from appropriate. I personally think there needs to be no space for abuse, even during protests. But that's my view. But away from all of that, Mr. Lekhi, the larger question is, when the government really doesn't take any action, forget about the likes of Mr. Bhaduri, who used the worst language in parliament because you have immunity, because you've said what you did inside parliament. The likes of other leaders from the BJP, from the government, outside, who's used all sorts of profanity and have gotten away with it.
0: Yes, it's absolutely correct. You see, the worth of law lies in its use. And insofar as the use is concerned, there has to be objectively verifiable standard which show that the use is fair. And when the use is fair, it will apply equally to every wrongdoer. So when you select the wrongdoer you have to proceed against and then limit it to a particular category, what you are doing is you are abusing the law and in some way debasing the process. Now, because it debased the process, the efficacy of the legal system also is in some way affected because those who actually wield the power and operate the legal system lose credibility. And and soon as the credibility is lost, the process is also to some way, as I said, debased and it is devalued. Now, that is exactly what Saurabh had an occasion to talk about and mentioned what we call moral relativism or whataboutery. Now, that is actually the bigger problem which we face over here, because whenever we talk of abuse, we don't talk about the abuse in question. We say, okay, you see, you are proceeding against X, but you did not proceed against Y. The question is, are proceeding against X and not proceeding against Y is wrong. But it's also wrong what has actually been done. And this diffidence, depending upon who the speaker is, for calling out a wrong is the biggest wrong, according to me, in society. Because depending upon our political preferences and alliances, we describe a wrong. Now, what in any way will stop even the CJP to say that what this lady did is wrong? Because you cannot possibly defend it. Merely because the lady was part of the CJP protest doesn't in any way immunize her from this particular scrutiny. It remains a wrong. And that is precisely the problem in this country. If you are a BJP supporter, as long as the BJP supporter is actually to be in the dock, you don't criticize him because he's part of you. Now, in the same way, a CJP supporter is also subject to the same discipline. Who loses? It is the country which loses. It is us we lose because we basically stop holding a standard. And until the standard is maintained, the country will go to the dog that it is going because it will be perpetually polarized upon opinions. You cannot suppose to polarize. There are certain areas where there must be unanimity. There are certain areas when something should be condemned. And it should be condemned to what it is. It shouldn't be condemned because of the consequences on the political constituency. And that, I feel, is the biggest problem which we are not in any way dealing. If you are a BJP supporter, what the BJP does is acceptable. If you are a Congress supporter, the Congress does is acceptable. That is what is happening. I personally think that is it is that which needs correction.
1: All right. Sanjay Hegde shaking his head. Final word, sir.
2: The answer to a speech is a speech. That is what I believe. So when you are more powerful, your speech can be more powerful. Right now, all that is happening is the old game of Manishankar Iyer called me a chaiwala, boo-hoo-hoo. This time, it is being weaponized through FIRs. That is what is happening. You may think that your being insulted is an insult to the nation. No, sir. You happen to be the first servant of this country. And the country expresses itself in various languages. Some citizens might use strong language. I don't want to repeat the two slogans which have been found objectionable. But I would say, I would on the other hand argue that they fall well within the realm of political speech. This the second slogan which relates to a neem tree, that is common parlance in any protest, whether it is against a management, where the workers are on strike, or any other protest. If it was parliamentary then, or not objectionable, or not criminal then, the mere fact that it is applied to the first servant of the country does not make it objectionable. Whoever occupies high office better have a thick skin. You cannot go around crying that, look, I have been insulted, my voters get back to me, and in the meanwhile, please go after young children, dox them, go after their families, turn up at their houses and intimidate them. We are not living in a fair society. We have to live in a free society. Okay. And if strong speech is part of the cost, I think we should pay it. The younger generations demand no less.
1: All right. Mr. Hegde, thank you for joining us. Mr. Lekhi, thank you for taking the time out this evening. I appreciate your time. Thank you. All right. We're talking about freedom of speech. Meanwhile, exiled Bangladeshi author Taslima Nasreen returned to Kolkata after 19 years, marking the end of a very long absence from a city she was forced to leave in 2007, following violent protests over her writing. Describing the occasion as far more than a personal homecoming, she said it symbolized the return of a voice that religious fundamentalists had once sought to silence. At the same time, Ms. Nasreen underscored a larger principle, that a writer's freedom must remain a fundamental right, regardless of ideology of the government in power. Her return has once again put the spotlight on the enduring values of free expression, tolerance, and the protection of dissenting voices. But it also exposes an uncomfortable truth about Indian politics. When it comes to freedom of expression, principle often gives way to political convenience. For years, both the left and the Trinamool Congress projected themselves as defenders of free speech. Yet, when the controversy over Taslima Nasreen unfolded in West Bengal in the early 2000s, the political climate made it impossible for her to continue living in Kolkata. The ideals they championed, both the left and TMC, yielded to the compulsions of their governance and vote bank politics. On the other hand, today the BJP is celebrating Ms. Nasreen's return as a victory for freedom of expression. Yet, at almost the same time, in Uttar Pradesh, following an FIR against a young woman over allegedly abusive remarks made during the Jantar Mantar protest against the Prime Minister, several BJP leaders have demanded strict action against her. Because these contrasting responses reveal a broader pattern that transcends party lines across the political spectrum. The commitment to free speech often appears conditional rather than absolute when it comes to politics. It's vigorously defended when the issue arises in a rival's jurisdiction, but far more readily curtailed when it unfolds within one's own political domain. If freedom of expression is to remain a constitutional value rather than a political slogan, it cannot depend on who is speaking it, who is offended by it, or which party happens to be in power. A principle ceases to be a principle the moment it is applied selectively.

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0: Well, she came to school Gen Z, and the internet decided it was Kangana Ranaut's turn to attend class. Minutes after the actor-politician branded today's youth as the Generation Gutter, social media did what it does best. It dug into the archives. Within no time, old videos of Kangana came flooding back online, leaving the internet asking just one question. Practice before preaching? The clip in question dates back to a Cannes after party in 2018 where Kangana is seen dancing and enjoying herself. The video resurfaced after BJP MP intensified her criticism of Cockroach Janata Party's spokesperson Saurav Das through a series of Instagram stories. The actor questioned his claim of being a student, pointed to her own achievements by the age of 28, and described him as totally useless and unemployed. Her remarks followed Das's criticism of her comments on Gen Z and the CJP-led NEET UG 2026 protest. But while Kangana was taking on her critics, the internet was busy revisiting her own past. This video spread like wildfire, triggering a divided reaction online. While many users accused Kangana of hypocrisy, pointing to the stark contrast between her latest moral stand and her carefree appearance in the throwback clip, others rallied behind her, arguing that partying years ago has nothing to do with the opinions she holds today. In another social media post, Kangana's sharp remarks about women participating in the protest also drew criticism. She called out the so-called westernized Indian women and accused them of following what she described as a lifestyle that went against traditional values. She also claimed that they were not inclined towards domestic responsibilities. Several users also revived older interviews and clips in which Kangana had spoken about parties, drugs and her past, arguing that her previous public statements contradict the image she now projects.
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0: are watching India Today.
1: Very good morning, viewers. Welcome. You're watching India Today with me, Sriya Kundu, and we will be taking you through all the top stories of this very hour in this bulletin. But before that, let's quickly take a look at the headlines.

0: Amid controversy over Ruchika Singh case, Prime Minister Modi drops another video on Instagram, expresses culture shock over abuses against him during protests at Jantar Mantar. Prime Minister Modi forgives kids, urges society to guide misled children.
1: एक कल्चरल शॉक है कि हमारी बेटियां इस प्रकार की भाषा कैसे बोल सकती हैं, लेकिन समय है इन बच्चों को गले लगा करके राह दिखाने का। ये गुमराह बच्चे हैं, उनको राह दिखाना हमारा।
0: Parliament all set for another stormy session next week. Sources tell India Today that Foreign Contribution Regulation Amendment Bill is likely to be introduced in the Lok Sabha on Monday. Opposition says law weaponized to target NGOs critical of government. Prime Minister Modi is to inaugurate Alluri Sitarama Raju International Airport at Bhogapuram in Andhra Pradesh. Prime Minister is also to inaugurate Viveka Smaraka at Sri Ramakrishna Ashrama in Mysuru later. Party councillor and riots convict Tahir Hussain sentenced to life for murder of Intelligence Bureau officer Ankit Sharma. Court held Tahir and four others guilty while acquitting some of the accused. Aam Aadmi Party says Delhi Minister Kapil Mishra had helped Tahir Hussain. Members of a pro-Kannada outfit disrupt the screening of Jananayagan, tear posters of the film and protest. Accuse Vijay of taking an anti-Karnataka stand on Kaveri. Karnataka Chief Minister D.K. Shivkumar calls for an all-party meeting tomorrow. Clashes continue in Pakistan-occupied Jammu and Kashmir. Protesters oppose brutal atrocities by Pakistani forces. Joint Awami Action Committee claims 92 people killed since June 5th. Thousands injured during the crackdown. MEA condemns Pakistani establishment for using ruthless force against peaceful civilians. Double medals for India in the javelin throw. Neeraj Chopra wins silver with the 85.83-meter throw, while Yashvir bagged bronze with a throw of 85.41-meter. And we're beginning with that very news, the last headline. We circle back to that. It's double joy for India in the javelin event at the Commonwealth Games 2026 in Glasgow. Silver medal for Neeraj Chopra at the Commonwealth Games. Neeraj's return from injury becoming a success. It's a successful comeback that we see after he had, in fact, been injured and he was out of the play for some time. Yashvir Singh, on the other hand, also secures bronze medals. So the two spots out of the three has been won by India, making the country proud. Of course, Neeraj Chopra has won a silver medal in the men's javelin throw event in the Commonwealth Games 2026, earning his second Commonwealth Games medal after winning the gold in the 2018 edition of the Games. Neeraj earned the silver medal with a season best 85.83-meter throw, finishing second in the standings after an impressive campaign that saw him briefly lead the competition before Sri Lanka's Ramesh Tharangapatanage landed an impressive throw of 89.75-meter on his second attempt. Incidentally, that was the only legal throw that he managed in the finals. Another Indian, and it was not just Neeraj Chopra alone who's made us proud at the Commonwealth Games this time at the javelin event. It's Yashvir Singh who secured the bronze medal after he unleashed a brilliant 85.41-meter on his sixth and final attempt, setting a new personal best and capping off a memorable evening in Glasgow. He wasn't close to overhauling either of the top two for most of the finals, but came through with a good effort on his last throw. This is the latest that we are bringing to you, the latest medal tally for India, of course, taking it up to 12 silver and 6 bronze now. For the gold, we're still at 5 as the Commonwealth Games 2026 is underway in Glasgow. On that note, we have...
2: Asian Games mein hua tha ki Sony aur maine jeeta tha mujhe acha laga ki bhai Asian Games mein hua tha ki Sony aur maine jeeta tha aur kafi khushi hai ki Yashvir ne aisi jagah pe apna personal best 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
0: On that note, viewers, we are shifting our focus to different news, and this actually comes in as and on a positive note. It's commercial LPG that's now getting cheaper, is what we are learning of. 202 rupee cut in Delhi, 209 in Kolkata. Major relief for the hotels and eateries. 19 kg commercial cylinder prices have now been slashed. Cylinder now costs 2,872. Rupees, sources say no change in the domestic LPG prices as of now. It's price of 19 kg commercial LPG cylinders that have reduced by rupees 209 in Kolkata, 202 in Delhi today itself. With this revision, a 19 kg commercial cylinder will cost somewhere about rupees 2,872 in Kolkata starting today. There is no change in the prices of the domestic LPG cylinder. This is as per sources. Again, this comes in to be very crucial because remember, ever since the war had begun in West Asia, that is between Iran and Israel and the United States, we've seen the Strait of Hormuz blockade being in place, which is why the fuel supply across the world had gotten seriously choked and disrupted. For that very same reason, while the government of India had absorbed the prices in the initial months, but after May onwards, we had seen that there had been a hike. In fact, before May itself, it was the commercial LPG cylinders which was first hit with a price rise. And this is what we're now looking at, that very price rise will now be looking at a relief because the cost is now being slashed. And this is for the 19 kg commercial LPG cylinders. The eateries and the hotels that were really facing the brunt of a higher cost of cylinders, they will now be having some sort of a relief on this very matter. Aishwarya Paliwal joining me on the broadcast with more details on the same. Aishwarya, very good morning to you. This comes in as good news. Finally, after months of energy supplies being disrupted and costs being skyrocketing, basically.
3: Well, definitely. You know, this is something that the government was also very keenly looking at and also working at. And now what we are seeing is this, there is a reduction in the LPG. Also, this is something that the government had promised the common man. They had said that once things stabilize, they will make sure that the prices come down. And that is what is now happening. The government, in fact, was also looking at alternative routes from where the gas can be brought in, and all those routes are now functional. In fact, let me tell you, just a couple of days back, there was also a high-level meeting which was held within the parliament, in which Prime Minister Modi had spoken with all the top ministries, had spoken with the ministers, and had taken a detailed analysis of what else can be done to make sure that India is shielded from the impact of what's happening in West Asia. And this is exactly that happening. We are now seeing the prices coming down. The government will try to make sure that the prices come down even further in days to come. Shreya.
0: Right, Aishwarya, thank you for bringing us all of those details. But do stay with us because we have more news coming in right now. Let's quickly take a look, viewers. On that note, viewers, this is the fifth video that we see, another one from the Prime Minister on what now seems to be his new favorite platform, that is Instagram. This is his outreach to the youth of the country. Now, what he's spoken about in this very video, it's not about the exam reforms, it's not about what action the government is taking, but perhaps the first such video where he's responded to what happened on July 20th. He's directly mentioned that date, he's mentioned the Jantar Mantar in his video, and he's, more importantly, responded to the abuses that have been hurled at him during the very time of that protest on social media, on the ground itself, at those very protest sites. He has come out to respond to it in one of the most humble ways possible, expresses culture shock over hearing such abuses. He's said, he's gone ahead to say that I forgive the kids who's abused me. The punishment won't change things. That's what he has said. And he's urged the society to guide the misled kids. Remember, for days on now, there has been a lot of speculation with regards to the kind of language that has been used at these protest sites. Now it's the Prime Minister who's come out to respond to the same in this video message of his. Very firstly, before we proceed with more details, listen in to what he had to say in the video.
1: Hi friends, aaj to man karta hai bas aapse hi baatein karu. Jantar Mantar par jo kuch bhi hua, desh aur duniya ne dekha hai. 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
0: Aishwarya Paliwal continues to be with us on the broadcast. Aishwarya, this video, the tone of the video was rather different from the ones we've seen before. In this video, he's directly responded to all that's been happening around, be it on social media or be it even otherwise, legal proceedings taking place, people who have, in fact, used abusive words. There's been a lot of politics over that as well. He's responded to all of that. So this comes in more as a response and less of an announcement in the video that we see, the fifth one from the Prime Minister?
3: Well, definitely, you know, Sriya, and what you're seeing Prime Minister do, in fact, in this video is extend an olive branch and also speak about the fact that, yes, these are students, these are children, and they do tend to make mistakes, and they have just made one mistake. All that he's asking the students to do is that you just need to learn from the mistakes and let us all as a nation now carry on after what has happened on the 20th of July. So these are some of the things that... We have seen coming in from the Prime Minister. This was an olive branch which was being extended by him, sending out a larger message. And also, I think this was also a veiled message to the authorities, asking the authorities in a very veiled manner not to go ahead and disturb these children, not to make sure that these kind of things are picked upon, and there should not be any kind of stringent action, because he's asking the students that, yes, I understand that all of you were abusing me, but I know that all these things do happen at this tender age. We all now need to learn from it, march forward for a better India. So this was the Prime Minister sending out not just the message to the students, but also to the authorities, asking them not to punish these students who, in fact, on the 20th of July had hurled abuses at him. Yeah.
0: Right, Aishwarya. So what we see, if we are to draw an end line of what the Prime Minister has said, or just... conclude what the Prime Minister has said in one line: anger, understandable; abuse, non-justifiable; apology, very much the need of the hour. And yet he's come out to say that he forgives all of those who has in fact come out to use such language against him. On that note, viewers, we are shifting our focus to another story that's coming in. Speaking of abuses, there is one specific episode that had taken not just the internet by storm, but there's been a lot of debate over it. The girl who had abused the Prime Minister now came out to apologize on social media itself. It's that same Ruchika Singh who we were, in fact, bringing to you the latest updates of, because there are several charges against her that she faces. But at this point, she's come out to release a new video wherein she's not only issued a public apology after the Prime Minister says that I forgive, she's come out to claim that I am 15 years old and got carried away. Says, got influenced by the abusive mob around me, and I apologize to the entire nation. The filthy abuse to Prime Minister Modi, now we see, has turned into a video apology. Accused girl comes out to say, too ashamed to look you in the eye, says, what I did is not forgivable. Let's listen in to what she said before we proceed with more details on the same.
4: मैं सीपी गई थी अपने फ्रेंड्स के साथ, फिर वहाँ पे प्रोटेस्ट हो रहा था, मैंने वहाँ पे कोक पी, वहाँ पे ग्रुप्स बने हुए थे बहुत सारे, वो लोग बहुत चीज़ें बोल रहे थे, बहुत गालियाँ दे रहे थे प्रधानमंत्री 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
0: On that note, we have Himanshu Mishra joining us on the broadcast with more details on the same. Himanshu, a very good morning to you. सबसे पहले तो बहुत सारी चीजें खुलासा हुई है इस अपॉलॉजी वीडियो से. सबसे बड़ी बात तो ये है कि एक माइनर है, तो जो चार्जेस शायद पहले इन पे लागू थी वो अब और लागू हो भी 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
0: 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Public Examinations Amendment Act 2026 becomes a law with the president's nod, as President Draupadi Murmu has come out to clear the Anti-Exam Malpractice Amendment Act. Remember, it was a law that had been passed in 2024 that has been amended this year, with more stringent sections of more laws being brought into it and the existing ones being made more stringent. And the public exams law has been amended after the presidential assent, with anti-cheating public exams amendment getting the presidential nod. This becomes an official amendment, the first to this very law that exists. President approves Public Examinations Prevention of Unfair Means Amendment Act, and this now gets a legal backing with the President's assent after it had already passed through the Lok Sabha and the Rajya Sabha during the monsoon session, which is currently underway in the Parliament. On that note, we have Aishwarya Paliwal joining us on the broadcast with more details on the same. Aishwarya, very good morning. Very firstly, if you had to look at the particular bill, it's the first amendment that we're looking at this point of time in this very act. And quite a few matters have been made extremely stringent. Quite a few provisions have been made extremely stringent in this very through this very amendment.
3: Well, definitely, you know, and that is what the government also was looking at. And this is something that was one of the major promises that the government had made to the people of the country at large, Austria. They had said that they will make the laws very, very stringent, and that is exactly what we are seeing happening at the moment. The laws have become extremely stringent. Also, the government believes that this kind of punishment will deter people from indulging in any kind of paper leaks in future. The government also believes that what we now need to do is to make sure that these kind of things do not happen in the future. A 10 crore rupee fine, that's the new norm now, Priya, and 10 years of rigorous imprisonment. That is what we are looking at. The government believes that making sure that the system is rectified from within, that's the need of Priya. That's the reason why you've also seen a high-level task force also being announced by the Prime Minister. The government understands that there are close to 25 lakh students every year who give examinations like the NEET, and their future is at stake. Their future actually becomes at stake if these kind of paper leaks happen. We have also seen how not just in one state, but across the country in various states, there have been different papers that have leaked over the past few months. And that is something which is worrisome for the state government as well as for the central government. And that's the reason why we did see this, these amendments being passed. There was a lot of ruckus, however, in the parliament. We did see how these bills were passed in the dim. But yes, despite that, we are now seeing this becoming the new law. The government hopes that this now will deter people from indulging in any kind of paper leak activity. Yeah.
0: Right, Aishwarya, thank you for putting that into context. So, yes, viewers, this amendment now officially gets its nod and has been passed as the official first amendment to this very anti-exam breach law and anti-exam malpractice law of 2024, now being amended in 2026. On that note, the Parliament is now all set for another stormy session next week. What will this be about? The government is set to push another key piece of legislation in the Parliament, where sources tell India Today that the Foreign Contribution Regulation Amendment Bill, the FCRA Bill, is likely to be introduced in the Lok Sabha on Monday as a part of the centre's legislative agenda. Proposed amendments seek to tighten oversight of foreign-funded NGOs by creating a new monitoring authority, prescribing timelines for the utilization of foreign funds, strengthening registration norms and fixing accountability on key office bearers. Proposed changes would also make FCRA license renewal more stringent, with only active organizations meeting prescribed utilization norms eligible for renewal. Now, Union Ministers Kiran Rijiju, Arjun Ram Meghwal have all described this bill as an important legislative priority and tool and said it is under examination after receiving suggestions from several MPs. Opposition, meanwhile, has mounted a sharp attack. Congress alleges the law is being weaponized to target NGOs critical of the government and claims the proposed amendments are aimed at silencing dissent at the end of the day.
6: FCRA का बिल जो है पिछले बजट सत्र के समय इंट्रोड्यूस हुआ था, उसके बाद कुछ सुझाव आए थे सदस्यों से, तो उसका परीक्षण किया जा रहा है। उसके बाद आपको बताएंगे जब बीएससी में इसकी चर्चा होगी।
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9: What is your take on FCRA bill? Government is likely to bring this next
10: week. See, this government's idea of bringing every bill is to weaponize the law. Their target is, organizations like NGOs, which are not in line with their thought. It could be civil society organizations, which are raising issues against the government. So they want to throttle them. They want to weaponize the law. This is yet another attempt to weaponize the law and to stifle civil society.
0: On that note, viewers, let's take you through what are the changes that have been proposed in this rather crucial bill that we are discussing about, the FCRA bill, that the government will be pushing in the next week of the monsoon session. Change number one that comes in. New authority to monitor the NGOs, that is, the non-governmental organization. Change number two would be time limit for using foreign funds. That will also be changed. Change number three, assets cannot be sold during the suspension. This is what we are looking at. Again, assets cannot be sold during the very suspension is what we are looking at. Change number four would be registration rules have been tightened within the very ambit of what already exists. The rules will be more stringently followed. And change number five would be management to face liability. This is what we're speaking about when we speak about the FCRA bill that's been proposed changes. But at the same time, remember, there's been a lot of conversation about how the FCRA bill, this is again the narrative that's been pushed by the opposition to oppose the bill in the House, that this will be muffling dissent in the country. This will be another attempt to ensure that dissent is done away in the very country. And that is why they have come out to be very vocal about being against the very proposed changes within this very bill. But at the same time, the Parliament, so which is why we will be looking at another stormy session this week, this upcoming week within the Parliament. But when we speak of the government, they have said the proposed amendments within the very ambit of this already existing rule and law would only seek to tighten the foreign-funded NGOs by creating a new monitoring authority so that they are not used by as channels and trails to move around money anymore in the country. Big news now coming in. This is, again, sources giving us information of names that have been cleared for the Karnataka cabinet reject. Remember, the Karnataka cabinet is all set for a major expansion under the D.K. Shivkumar chief ministerialship. And on that very note, we will be seeing that the new ministers will be sworn in on Monday. The official announcement of who all will be a part of this very cabinet will take place tomorrow. But now we see Rahul joins key meeting at Kharge's residence with 60, where 16 to 18 names have been cleared for a cabinet expansion. This is again what sources have come up.

0: finalized the cabinet expansion formula already. Karnataka is set for a second phase of cabinet expansion. High Command again holds a final huddle on Karnataka cabinet. As per source-based information that we are bringing to you, all eyes on August 3rd as Karnataka awaits cabinet expansion. This is what we're looking at this given point of time. It's big news what's coming in. Who all have made the cut? Because remember, both DK Shivakumar and Siddaramaiah have put forward lists of people they do want to see in the cabinet. They want included in their cabinet. Again, with Siddaramaiah's term as Chief Minister of Karnataka coming to an end, there was a lot of conversation, speculation over the fact that his recommendations will be taken highly into consideration, given that DK Shivakumar has in fact taken over as the Chief Minister, replacing him. So yes, how the entire expansion formula works out, that's something we'll only get to know most likely tomorrow. And the oath ceremony will, however, be taking place on August 3rd, is what we know so far. On that note, we are shifting our focus to another dispute that has marred the southern states, two southern states, and a war that we see that continues, the Cauvery water dispute between Karnataka and Tamil Nadu. And it's now started branching out to other aspects. It's no longer confined to just courtrooms or government meetings. It's no longer just political and legal. But now it's spilled onto the streets and into the political battlefield between the two states. Because in Bengaluru, members of a pro-Kannada outfit disrupted the screening of the movie Jananayagan and tore posters of the film, staged protests accusing Tamil Nadu Chief Minister Vijay of taking an anti-Karnataka stand on the Cauvery issue. Political heat is rising in Tamil Nadu as well. DMK MP Kanimodi accused Vijay government of trying to divert attention from the Cauvery row and warned that it could no longer remain silent on a looming water crisis. Meanwhile, Karnataka Deputy Chief Minister DK Shivakumar has called an all-party meeting on August 2nd to discuss the very dispute. But the BJP has dismissed the move as a joke, saying Karnataka had already released the water to Tamil Nadu back in the month of June, urging both chief ministers to resolve the issue through dialogue instead of dispute.
1: So we don't want to disobey any order, but it is my bound duty to keep my political parties, opposition parties, they have been cooperating with us, they are helping us. We may have difference of political aspirations and opinions, but ultimately they are helping us in the larger interest of the state. So we will take them into confidence. Day after tomorrow we are meeting them. In the meantime, I am requesting the Honorable Chief Minister of Tamil Nadu to defer our meeting for a little bit while, to have a meeting at a very cool, calm, cordial atmosphere in the best interest of both the states. We are ready to exchange our thoughts, views, and work together for the betterment of both states.
2: DK Shivakumar said that there is no point of protesting. Yediyurappa and Vijayan need not protest because they are not going to release the water until unless they get a legal advice and until unless they don't get a green signal from all party meeting. And he has also said that they will take opposition into confidence. After that only the next decision will be taken.
3: Why Chief Minister failed to take the same step? Why he failed to take the leader of all the parties into consideration? Why did not consult? After releasing water to Tamil Nadu, now calling all party meetings a joke.
2: But it was released much before the CWMA had directed.
3: That is our point. Even before Tamil Nadu requested for water, even before Cauvery Water Regulatory Authority ordered, much before the order, the Karnataka government decided to release the water. So that is the whole point about what we are discussing today. So now, looking at the conditions, I think people are, again, Karnataka is going to continue with facing severe drought.
0: On that note, viewers, we're wrapping up the bulletin right here this hour. But do stay tuned as we keep bringing you all the top stories and the latest updates in them through the day. Thank you for watching.

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4: His two biggest blunders have defined Indian politics since he responded to the Shahbano judgment.
5: Didn't quite understand the interplay between judiciary, society, Muslims, personal law. Shahbano was a disastrous decision.
4: That made the Hindus very angry. Then he made other mistakes with the unlocking of the doors at Ayodhya, the Shilanyas, and that's how the BJP rolled.

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2: The former IMF Executive Director Sujit Bhalla says that this is factually incorrect. Resign and go. 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
3: Exclusive conversations, unfiltered insights, straight from the biggest names and power corridors. 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

0: Hello and welcome to the latest edition of It's Gone Viral. In the next half an hour, we will be showing some of the images and videos that have gone viral last week and created quite a buzz online. Take a look.
1: A Delhi school has transformed the daily attendance routine into a fun hands-on activity that teaches children responsibility before classes even begin. The heartwarming classroom innovation has gone viral, with social media users praising the teacher's creative approach to learning.
2: UPSC भी दे रखा, JEE भी दे रखा है, लेकिन life का toughest exam मुझे पता कौन सा लगा? बॉम्बे में घर ढूंढना. It is the most mind damaging soul activity. It tests your patience, determination, will.
1: Getting into IIT or clearing UPSC may be difficult, but according to content creator Yuvraj Dua, finding a house in Mumbai is the real challenge.
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1: An Indian living in Germany has gone viral for pointing out that the country's biggest advantage isn't just better salaries or health care, but it's pedestrian friendly streets, parks and public spaces.
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4: कर दवा बटन.
1: A mother's priceless reaction after stepping inside her son's new BMW for the first time has melted hearts online. From quiet curiosity to beaming smile, the emotional moment has reminded viewers that parents often find the greatest joy in their children's achievement. An IIM Shillong professor has won hearts after surprising students with Domino's pizzas when a packed Sunday schedule meant they would miss lunch. The thoughtful gesture turned an ordinary class into a memorable moment, earning widespread praise online.
5: Going a little bit beyond where it stops for everybody else. That is what is going to make a difference.
1: Why? Food was bad. Indian-Polish couple has touched hearts with video capturing grandparents meeting their grandchild for the very first time. The emotional family reunion has resonated with viewers, celebrating love that transcends cultures and generations.
6: Top problems you're going to face as an NRI in Indian work culture. Be in a position of power as people cancel at the very last minute. For example, yesterday, 3 of my 4 partnerships calls got rescheduled a few minutes before. Again, if you're not in a position of power, you can expect to wait.
1: An NRI consultant has sparked debate after sharing the workplace challenges she experienced while working with Indian companies.
6: Often leaders hire people they like and say yes to whatever they do. It could be because there are so many other challenges in India that it's better to have yes men around than spend time convincing your own team. Not defending it is just a reason. Time moves differently.
1: Her candid observations have reignited conversations online about professional culture, communication, and work expectations in India.
6: To the next day. Like it or not, it's chill. Unlike abroad, note-taking muscle isn't there, depending on where you are. Say, for example, I was in a design team where the designers weren't taking feedback down. They were just listening to it verbally. Most importantly, feedback isn't taken well. People get defensive and hate you instead of accepting the feedback. Navigating these cultural challenges takes time, but you'll get used to it.
1: A funny moment from High Rocks Delhi 2026 has gone viral after supporters held a placard reading, and I quote, "Run fast, Aman, Chole Bhature are waiting for you," unquote. The creative motivation amused both participants and viewers, becoming one of the event's most loved moments. A video from HCL Group's 50th anniversary celebration has gone viral after employees were heard chanting, and I quote, "We want hike," unquote.
4: We want this! We want this!
1: As CEO C. Vijay Kumar walked onto the stage, the clip has sparked a wider debate about salaries, employee satisfaction, and workplace culture in corporate India.
7: 500 Indians in Times Square in 1 hour. Let's go.
8: So, abhi time hua 9:57 p.m. and my 1 hour starts now. Are you guys Indians by any chance?
9: Yeah.
8: Let's go.
9: How many
8: of you all?
9: 12.
8: 12?
9: 1, 2, 3, 4, 5.
8: I just found 12 Indians, bro. Are you an Indian by any chance?
9: No. I am Indian.
8: You are? Oh, let's go.
1: A Mumbai content creator turned a walk through New York's Times Square into a fun challenge by trying to find 100 Indians in under an hour.
8: You're not. Wo Indian hai, but phir bhi wo mana kar rahe hai. Aap samajh lo kyun? Bhai, Times Square itna bada hai ki main kho jaunga kahin pe. Oh, all three of you all. Oh, thank you so much. Thoda wait karna padega sir, photo le rahe hain. You are Indians, right?
9: Yes.
8: Thank you so much, sir. Thank you. Ek to ye New York wala gana itni baar sun liya na maine. Can I count the three of you all?
9: Sure.
8: Can I count the four of you all? Thanks. Abhi sirf 15 minute hue mere dare ko aur already itne sare Indians mil chuke hain bhai. This is a cake walk, bro. Mujhe Indian dekhni thi par meri ex ko nahi dekhna tha mujhe. She knows me, guys. Where are you from?
10: Mumbai.
8: Oh. Vada Pav gang. Yes, you are. Oh, thank you so much. We got four Indians, guys. Let's go.
1: The light-hearted experiment quickly went viral.
8: All Indians are my brothers and sisters, but where are my brothers and sisters? One, two, three, four, five.
9: Gujarat.
8: Gujarati chho, Gujarat ka bhai ho, bro. Idhar bhi Virat fast jaisi bheed hai. To fir Mumbai aur New York mein farak kya bhai? You are Indian, right? Thank you so much. That's it. You're Pakistani? Oh, damn. Agar aaj India FIFA World Cup khel rahi hoti to hum log idhar hote aur aise jhanda lehrate. Oof, bhai. Crazy. I just found a fan over here. Can I count all five of y'all?
9: Yes.
8: Half century. 1, 2, 3, 4, 5, 6.
9: Okay.
8: 6. All right, cool. So can I count the three of you? Thank you so much.
1: With viewers amused by just how quickly he managed to spot fellow Indians.
8: Oh, why 15 people, bro? Let's go. Honestly, wo log ko dekh ke thoda dar lag raha tha mujhe. Sab 9.5 feet ke the. Can I count the both of you?
9: Bangladeshi.
8: Oh, kitne log ho matlab saath mein?
11: Ab hum log 7 mein bas.
8: 2, 3, 4, 5, 6. Oh, 7, bhai.
12: 1, 2, 3, 4, 5, 6, 7, 8. Oh, that's it.
8: 8 log ek saath mil gaye. We are very close. You are Indians. Oh, let's go. Are you an Indian?
9: Yes.
8: Indian ho?
9: Yes.
8: Oh, let's go, bhai. Dono ho gaye. So, abhi time hua hai 10:45. Matlab mujhe 48 minutes lage dare karne mein.
13: I am going to spend 30 lakhs on my wedding, and that is going to be the worst mistake of my life.
1: A woman has sparked a heated online debate after calling her 30 lakh rupees wedding the worst mistake of her life.
10: 30 lakhs isn't just a wedding budget. It is a house's down payment. It's the first investment in your business. It's years of SIPs compounding its financial security, especially if you're a woman. But I need to do this because of society.
1: She argued that the money would have been better spent securing financial freedom.
10: Or quitting, between leaving a bad relationship or feeling trapped, between taking a career break because you want to or because you have to. We have somehow normalized spending the largest amount of money we'll probably ever see in our 20s on an event that lasts a few hours. Imagine if our parents started investing that money when we were born instead.
1: Prompting conversations about big weddings and long-term priorities.
10: They'd be giving us freedom. Because weddings create memories, wealth creates choices. And if I had to choose one, I'll choose choices every single time. And so, I said a big fat no to a big fat wedding.
1: A woman living in the US has gone viral after revealing that life after quitting her corporate job has been far more difficult than she expected. Reflecting on 164 days outside the 9-to-5 world, she shared the challenges of building a new source of income from scratch. A cat's uncanny reaction moment before a powerful earthquake in Japan has left the internet fascinated. The animal suddenly woke up and scanned its surrounding seconds before the turmoil begins, reigniting discussions about whether animals can sense natural disasters before humans.
12: Why is Kerala so different to the rest of India? Well,
1: travel blogger Jack Heaton, who is exploring every Indian state, has gone viral after explaining why Kerala feels different from the rest of the country.
12: Small amounts of trash, but nothing like you do in some other areas of India. And also, if you listen, no honking. Okay, some people do still honk, but like nowhere near the way they do in other areas. And why is that? Well, I'm pretty sure it's because the education. So Kerala actually has a literacy rate higher than the United States. And I think that does show.
1: His observations about the state's unique culture, landscape and overall experience have resonated with viewers online.
12: Religion, but only with about 40% of the people being Hindu. The next is Christianity. Like, you've got this massive cathedral here. But that's in like 30% of the people, and the rest are, you know, other religions, Muslims, Jains.
1: Astronaut training has always fascinated space enthusiasts. And now a training video of Indian astronaut Anil Menon is going viral as he serves aboard the International Space Station. The clip offers a glimpse into the intense preparation astronauts undergo before embarking on a mission to space.
13: Guys, मैं जस्ट अभी टोमाटिने फेस्टिवल से वापस आ रही हूँ तो तुम्हें क्या लगा मैंने बहुत मजे किए होंगे राइट.
1: An Indian traveler has now gone viral after revealing the reality of Spain's famous La Tomatina festival.
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1: Saying it is nothing like the glamorous scenes shown in Zindagi Na Milegi Dobara.
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1: From rotten tomatoes to painful throws and massive crowds, her honest review has divided travelers online.
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1: Her family erupted in tears, applause and celebration after welcoming their first baby girl in 52 years. Yes, you heard that right. The emotional hospital moment captured outside the operation theatre has touched hearts across social media.

An Indian African father has shared the terrifying story of how his 10-year-old son narrowly survived drowning in California. Thanks to the quick response of a teenage lifeguard, the incident has sparked praise for the young rescuer's bravery and presence of mind.

Netflix's Musafir Cafe has sparked fresh interest in the real cafe that inspired its name. Nestled in the hills, the decade-old retreat is now attracting attention from fans eager to visit the picturesque location featured in conversations around the series. Aditi Rao Hydri and Siddharth stole the spotlight as they closed Jayanti Reddy's show at India Couture Week 2026. Working hand-in-hand for the Glided Era collection, the couple's romantic runway appearance became one of the most talked-about moments of the evening.

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1: Very good morning, viewers. Welcome back. You're watching India Today with me, Sriya Kundu, and we will be tracking some of the top stories in this hour's bulletin. But before all of that, let's quickly first take a look at the headlines. Amid controversy over Ruchika Singh's case, Prime Minister Modi drops another video on Instagram, expresses culture shock over abuses against him during protests at Jantar Mantar. Prime Minister Modi forgives the kids, urges society to guide the misled children.
2: Cultural shock hai ki hamari betiyan is prakar ki bhasha kaise bol sakti hai, lekin samay hai in bachchon ko gale laga karke raah dikhane ka. Ek gumrah bachche hai, unko raah dikhana hamara kaam.
1: The parliament is all set for another stormy session next week. Sources tell India Today that Foreign Contribution Regulation Amendment Bill is likely to be introduced in Lok Sabha on Monday. Opposition says law weaponized to target NGOs critical of the government. Prime Minister Modi is to inaugurate Alluri Sitarama Raju International Airport at Bhogapuram in Andhra Pradesh. Prime Minister is also to inaugurate the Viveka Smaraka at Sri Ramakrishna Ashrama in Mysuru later in the day. Former Aam Aadmi Party councillor and riots convict Tahir Hussain sentenced to life for murder of Intelligence Bureau officer Ankit Sharma. Court held Tahir and four others guilty in the case while acquitting some of the accused. Aam Aadmi Party says Delhi Minister Kapil Mishra had helped Tahir Hussain. Members of a pro-Kannada outfit disrupt the screening of Jananayagan, tear posters of the film in protest, accuse Chief Minister Vijay of taking an anti-Karnataka stand on Kaveri. Karnataka Chief Minister D.K. Shivakumar calls for an all-party meeting tomorrow. Clashes continue in Pakistan-occupied Jammu and Kashmir. Protesters oppose brutal atrocities by Pakistani forces. Joint Awami Action Committee claims 92 people killed since June 5th, thousands injured during the crackdown. The Ministry of External Affairs condemns Pakistani establishment for using ruthless force against the peaceful civilians. And double medals for India in the javelin throw event at the Commonwealth Games 2026 in Glasgow. Neeraj Chopra wins silver with an 85.83 meter throw, while Yashveer bags the bronze with an 85.41 meter throw. So we're beginning the bulletin with our focus on breaking news that's coming in. This is the CRPF DG's message amid the pellet gun row. CRPF chief has come out to say, serving nation with dedication and loyalty. DG to the RAF, that is a rapid action force, he said, face challenges professionally. He's come out to boost the morale of the rapid action forces troops. The CRPF chief visits Delhi riot police unit. Pellet gun row, questions on July 20th RAF response. Remember, a lot has been going on with regards to the use of force against protesters on July 20th. There's been a lot of questioning around why was pellet gun used, why was tear gas used against the protesters. Amid all of this, it's the CRPF chief who's come out to, in fact, visit. And not just visit the riot police unit, but also he's come out to move, boost their morale amid all of this. Jitendra Bahadur joining me on the broadcast with more details on the same. Jitendra, very good morning to you. Very firstly, what has the CRPF chief said And how has he come out to, in fact, boost the RAF's morale at this point amid everything that's been going on?
3: बिल्कुल, पैलेट गन के विवाद के बीच सीआरपीएफ के डीजी जीपी सिंह ने एक बड़ा संदेश रैपिड एक्शन फोर्स के जवानों को उन्होंने दिया है. दरअसल सीआरपीएफ डीजी 103 जो रैपिड एक्शन फोर्स की बटालियन है वहां पर 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
1: 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This is amid the controversy over Ruchika Singh's case. Well, that did not exactly happen on July 20th. It had happened on July 23rd. But what we now see is Prime Minister Narendra Modi having dropped another video on Instagram. And in this latest video of his, the Prime Minister has expressed culture shock over the abuses that were hurled against him during protests at Jantar Mantar. But Prime Minister has also chosen to forgive the kids as for what he said in this very video, and he's gone ahead to urge the society to guide the misled children. He went on to say that the situation will not change by punishing them, and the kids must learn from their mistakes. Prime Minister Modi once again assured the kids that he is working for their future and that we must all work together for the country. Ruchika has, in fact, on the other hand, now issued an apology for her remarks. She's also gone ahead to say that she got carried away by the mob around her during the very protest and promised never to repeat such statements. She's also apologized to the entire nation. Meanwhile, new details have emerged about Ruchika Singh's life. Speaking exclusively to India Today, the owner of the salon where Ruchika went to learn nail art has said that she used a fake name during training and even refused to submit her Aadhaar card during the admission process. Now, why is this important? Because from the video that she's come out to, in fact, release, she has said that she's only but 15 years old. That makes her a minor. And a lot of the charges that have been pressed against her will have to, in fact, be dropped, given the case now going in a very different direction because of the age factor. Now, the CJP founder, Abhijit Deepke, as well, has spoken out over the case against Ruchika Singh and questioned whether FIRs will also be filed against the BJP IT cell members who have abused women 4 years.
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1: Quickly shifting our focus to a different story now. This is search operations continuing in Kulgam after the terror attack that came about with two Chhattisgarh laborers killed in terror attack. What we are learning about is that forces have launched massive search operations in the Kelam area. Intel-based combing operations are now underway to nab those terrorists who had in fact attacked the civilians of that area itself. TRF claims responsibility for Kulgam terror strike. Doctors come out to say laborers suffered gunshot wound. Security has now been tightened in the region as the manhunt continues for those terrorists. Non-local workers were in fact targeted in fresh Kashmir terror attack. The BJP meanwhile slams the cowardly Pakistani terrorists. It is Raina who's come out to say Kulgam attack is an assault on humanity. BJP's Ravindra Raina vows heavy price for the terrorists. He's gone ahead to add, terrorists are behind the Kulgam attack and they will definitely not be spared. Let's quickly listen into what's been said before we proceed with more details.
10: एक बार फिर कायर पाकिस्तानी आतंकवादियों ने ये खूनी खेल कश्मीर के अंदर खेला है। कुछ दिन पहले अनंतनाग में जम्मू कश्मीर पुलिस के जवान को निशाना बनाया गया और उसके बाद आज निहत्थे निर्दोष मजदूरों को निशाना बनाया इन कायर और बुजदिल पाकिस्तानी आतंकवादियों ने। इस जघन्य अपराध की, इस महापाप की, इन आतंकवादियों को और इनके समर्थकों को भारी कीमत चुकानी पड़ेगी।
1: On that note, we have Meer Fareed joining us on the broadcast with more details on the same. Meer, a very good morning to you. What seems to be the status of the security operations where the manhunt still continues for those terrorists who went ahead with the attack?
11: Well, Shreya, very good morning to you too. We are in Kulgam, some distance away from the place of this attack. Late last night, 8:30 p.m. to be precise, gunshots reverberated in the area, and there were at least eight to nine gunshots that were heard by locals. And as they rushed to the location, they found two non-local laborers who were working in a brick kiln. They were grievously wounded. They were in a pool of blood. They tried to revive them. Police and first responders reached this location. They were shifted to the hospital where one of them was declared brought dead while the other one was critical till this morning. He was shifted to Sher-e Kashmir Institute of Medical Sciences in Srinagar for specialized treatment, where right now we're getting the information that he has also succumbed to his injuries. He was operated upon but had multiple gunshot wounds and already a lot of blood loss. So the death toll in this attack has reached two. Again, targeted attack against soft targets. These kind of attacks are not new in Kashmir Valley. 4 years back, there were similar attacks in Kulgam, South Kashmir, Srinagar. Non-local laborers, Kashmiri Pandits were targeted. Mostly, though, responsibility was taken by TRF, which is considered to be an offshoot of Lashkar-e-Toyba. And here also, I can confirm to you that the resistance front shadow of Lashkar has claimed responsibility. Second such strike in a matter of 2 weeks. Previously, yes, a cop was targeted in Anantnag. Again, shot very from point-blank range, targeted attack. And now, these non-local laborers. Countermeasures are underway. As you can see, the whole area is on red alert. All the police outposts, police stations have been alerted. We came from Srinagar. It's roughly 80-kilometer journey. And I can tell you, all along the road, there were nakas, there was checking, and security was definitely beefed up. Now, the security agencies, multi-agency effort always, police, CRPF, army, belt, for other belt forces, intelligences, they'll come in a huddle and try to go back to the drawing board and see what kind of response can be given to this, because these are soft targets. Now, to protect each and everyone who's come from outside as a laborer is almost impossible. So how to really increase the security in the areas where there is more concentration of these laborers? What to do right now? Now, obviously, as is the SOP, there is a search and combing effort on as I speak to you. A massive deployment of army, police, CRPF. They're scanning the area. They're trying to gather intel inputs, and on the basis of which, trying to track down these assailants, because still they are there. The threat persists, because there could be more such attacks. They could be really eyeing more such soft targets. And to stop that, already a message from the Lieutenant Governor to the security forces that they should come down hard. And probably in the coming days, we'll see more intel-based operations and attempt to operationally cripple this module, which has got activated in the Kashmir Valley and especially in South Kashmir. Shreya?
1: Definitely, it's concerning, especially with regards to the security in the very region and attacks coming in against non-locals in the very region who've come in to work there. Meer, do stay with us. We have some more news coming in from Jammu Kashmir right now. We will quickly take our viewers through it first. Flash floods ravaged Jammu and Kashmir's Kishtwar. A raging flood waters sweep away bridges, roads and vehicles is what we're learning about. Heavy rains trigger flash floods in Jammu and Kashmir as we speak. The relief and damage assessment operations are currently underway in Kishtwar. Public infrastructure has in fact suffered some major damage in the very flood situation. Authorities rush teams to these flood hit Chhatru area is what we're learning about. Cloud burst, heavy rains wreak havoc in Jammu and Kashmir. South Kashmir has been battered by these torrential pours, and there is a flood alert that has already been issued. Shopian reports cloud burst amid the continuing downpour, and flash floods leave a trail of destruction in the Kishtwar region. On that note, let me quickly take this to Meer, but before that, let's quickly first listen into some of the reactions that have come in from the regions to get an idea about how bad the situation indeed is.
12: ये जो हमारा नाला नाटू है, इसको लोगों ने खाया है, इसी वजह से ये परेशानियां होती रहती हैं बीच-बीच में. तो हमने बार-बार गवर्नमेंट से अपील की कि इसकी वाइडिंग की जाए. दो बार इसमें वाइडिंग का ऑर्डर भी आया था, लेकिन लोग भी साथ नहीं दे रहे. मुझे लगता है कि बहुत सारा नुकसान हो गया है, जिसका रिजल्ट इनका सारा खराब हो गया.
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1: Going back to Meer here. Meer, one side there are operations, security forces have operations cracking down terror. On the other hand, there is the flood situation we are looking at. And it's been quite grim for a few days now, with heavy rainfall being witnessed in this very region. We can already see the inundation. Take us through what exactly is the current status.
11: Well, Shreya, you're absolutely right. It's monsoon fury, rain wreaking havoc. And last 15-20 days, hardly we've seen moments when sun has come out. So that really tells you it's been rainy, it's been cloudy all through. And the last 24-36 hours, more rainfall. And this morning, as predicted by the IMD, heavy rainfall was predicted in some areas of Jammu province as well as Kashmir. And that's exactly what has happened. Heavy torrential rain and cloud bursts being reported from upper reaches of Chhatru, which is in Kashtwar, Jammu province. And in the night, that wreaked havoc. Main town Chhatru has been worst affected. Several bridges, public infrastructures, cars have been damaged. Flash floods sweeping all these things along. And right now, a damage assessment exercises continue. Relief and rescue operations have been initiated by the authorities there. Similar scenes from Shopian. which is in South Kashmir, where in the night in Pehlipura and the surrounding villages there were flash floods, and right now the situation is that their flood waters have inundated residential areas. Several houses of the SDRF, which is the state disaster response force, has initiated rescue operations. People are being evacuated, and right now also I can tell you that a flood alert continues. The IMD has predicted heavy to very heavy rain in certain pockets of Jammu and Kashmir, so chances of flash floods and the threat persists, and that is why the authorities have told people, especially living in upper reaches and these sensitive locations, to exercise maximum caution, not to venture out around nalas and overflowing water bodies, and in fact if there is anything they should contact the authorities. So monsoon fury and unprecedented, because while last few years there have been bouts of heavy rainfall, but this is persistent and really tells you about the fact that there definitely has been degradation as far as ecology and the way development, unregulated development and non-eco-friendly development, they tried to reach the mountains, and there has been tinkering with the natural ecology, and right now that is also proving to be very costly for human beings, especially in these mountainous belts. So rain havoc, and right now alert as far as that aspect is also concerned. But two major incidents of cloudburst.
1: Right, one several in alerts coming in, Meer, at this point for the residents of Jammu and Kashmir. Thank you for putting all of that into context for us. Viewers, we have more news coming in right now. Let's quickly take a look as to what we're learning. Our focus shifts to Pakistan-occupied Kashmir protests now turning bloody, with the Pakistan army having been accused of brutal crackdown. JKJAAC comes out to say 50 protesters have been shot dead in Pakistan-occupied Kashmir, 50 killed, hundreds injured in the 4 days' time. JKJAAC have alleged that Pakistan forces opened fire on the protesters. Pak Army's brutal face has been exposed in the open. Tensions escalate in Pakistan-occupied Kashmir amid the stir crackdown claims. Well, Pakistan faces fresh allegations over the Pakistan-occupied stir violence, and claims of mass casualties are now emerging from the protest sites. On that note, let's quickly take a look at some of these responses that have come in to get a better idea of what exactly is underway.
14: Bismillah ar-Rahman ar-Rahim. आज क्यों चूंकि हम रावलाकोट के अंदर अपने इस धरने के यहां पे मौजूद हैं जो हमारा डी चौक रावलाकोट के अंदर धरना जारी और सारी है तो इस मौके पे एक तो मैं क्योंकि पिछले 3-4 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
16: Government controlled everything. 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
17: The big family groups at that time, who traditionally were dominating Indian industry at that time. Slowly, I think new entrepreneurs came up.
16: There were businessmen who were coming into prominence and rising, nobody had heard of Vijay Mallya's father, Vital Mallya, at that time, because he very quietly operated to get this monopoly on the brewery and liquor business.
1: Till the time, it's mere lip service that is paid instead of concrete action. This city, this country, is no

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0: Hello and welcome. You are watching In The Club and I am Susan. It's a farewell that's turning into a box office celebration. Despite mixed reviews, Jannaikan continues its dream run in theatres, drawing packed houses across markets while making a strong mark globally. The Vijay starrer has emerged as one of the biggest performers of the year, proving his star power remains unmatched. Up next is our report.
1: One last roar, and the box office is listening. Vijay has already begun a new chapter in politics, but Jannaikan is ensuring his farewell from cinema remains unforgettable. Despite opening to mixed reviews, the political action drama has refused to lose steam at the box office. Instead, it has done exactly what Vijay films are known for, drawing massive crowds to theatres. The film has already raced past the 200 crore mark worldwide, grossing an impressive 217.48.

0: crore rupees. Interestingly, Jananayagan has also debuted at number 7 on the worldwide box office chart, registering an opening weekend gross of $21.82 million, underlining Vijay's formidable global pull.
1: Punch, punch! Come on, come on, come on!
2: In the varsham of the army application, la unga kelthu poduma.
0: Back home, the political action thriller opened to an impressive 42.7 crore rupees net on its first day. While collections dipped to 21.15 crore net on day 2, the film bounced back with a strong 28.50 crore net on day 3, helping it cross the 100 crore net milestone in India within just 3 days.
3: Unbelievable.
0: The film also rewrote the record books overseas, shattering the previous UK opening day pre-sales benchmarks set by Vijay's own blockbuster, Leo. In fact, Jananayagan also completed a remarkable hat-trick of crossing the $1 million pre-sales mark on online booking platforms, making Vijay the first Indian actor to achieve the milestone with 3 consecutive films. Varisu, Goat.
4: Ippala alofa sutittirukkaru veetukku time ku varadilla
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6: chilli woman.
0: And now Jananayagan. Also starring Pooja Hegde, Bobby Deol, Mamita Baiju, Priya Mani, Gautam Vasudev Menon and Prakash Raj in pivotal roles, Jananayagan is produced by Venkat K. Narayana under KVN Productions, with music composed by Anirudh Ravichandar. Entertainment Bureau, India Today.
7: Cafe. One viral video. Endless dating theories. That's all it took for Bollywood actress Mrinal Thakur and cricket sensation Yashasvi Jaiswal to become the internet's hottest talking point. But is this romance real or just another social media assumption? Let's find out.
8: Bollywood and cricket have delivered yet another headline-grabbing crossover. The rumor mill has gone into overdrive after a viral video sparked dating speculation surrounding actress Mrinal Thakur and young Indian cricketer Yashasvi Jaiswal. The buzz began when two were spotted at Mumbai's popular Bougie Cafe in Bandra West. Videos of their casual outing quickly surfaced online, sending social media into detective mode. In the now viral clip, Mrinal is seen at the cafe with Yashasvi. While the cricketer is seen leaving the venue first, Mrinal remains inside, but that brief sighting was enough to set the internet abuzz. Within minutes, the clip went viral with fans dissecting every frame and wondering whether Bollywood has found its newest power couple. However, not everyone was convinced. Several social media users urged fans against jumping to conclusions, pointing out that simply being spotted at the same cafe does not confirm a romantic relationship. Many speculated that the meeting could have been for a professional collaboration, a brand shoot, or another work-related commitment. The conversation soon shifted to the duo's ages. While many fans were thrilled at the prospect of another Bollywood cricket romance, others could not stop talking about the pair's 9-year age gap. What added fuel to the speculation was the fact that Mrinal and Yashasvi had never previously been linked publicly, making the unexpected sighting all the more intriguing for fans. Interestingly, this isn't the first time Mrinal has found herself at the center of relationship gossip. Earlier this year, the actress firmly dismissed rumors linking her to actor Dhanush, calling the reports completely baseless. Meanwhile, Yashasvi was previously rumored to be dating UK-based Maddie Hamilton after the two were spotted together on multiple occasions. However, the young cricketer has never publicly confirmed being in a relationship. With Pranjali Sethi, Entertainment Bureau, India Today.
7: One of Bollywood's finest performers may be gearing up to lock horns with one of its biggest action stars. If reports are to be believed, Vikrant Mezi has joined Chauhan in a pivotal grey role opposite Ajay Devgan. While an official confirmation is awaited, the reported casting has further heightened anticipation for the action thriller. Take a look.
0: One of Bollywood's finest performers, one of its biggest action superstars. And if the latest reports are anything to go by, they're finally headed for an explosive face-off. The world of Chauhan just got bigger. If the latest reports are to be believed, Vikrant Massey has been roped in for a pivotal role in Chauhan.
9: पर सामने वाला सीधा पत्थर ही उठा ले तो जवाब क्या
0: 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अटेम्प्टेड बिफोर The report further claims that his high-voltage face-off with Ajay Devgan will be among the film's biggest highlights, bringing together two powerhouse performers from different generations. Meanwhile, Chauhan has been generating curiosity ever since its announcement last month. The teaser introduced Ajay in a commanding all-black avatar, with the promo quickly going viral, sparking widespread discussions online. But the buzz soon gave way to controversy. A sequence showing a youth being hit by a pellet gun during protests drew criticism from local residents.
9: Limited damage. Water cannon. Temporary solutions.
0: Political groups and activists who accused the makers of trivializing the sufferings of victims. The Kshatriya Parishad also objected to the film's title and dialogue, alleging that the Chauhan clan's legacy was being used to fuel contemporary communal narratives. Meanwhile, pre-production on Chauhan is already underway, with filming expected to begin in the final quarter of 2026. While the makers are yet to officially confirm Vikrant Massey's casting, the reported addition has only amplified the excitement. Entertainment Bureau, India Today.

0: Spider-Man is back, and this time, nothing is quite what it seems. Peter Parker returns for another thrilling chapter in Spider-Man Brand New Day, where old memories, new dangers, and unexpected twists collide. Take a look at this report.
1: Everybody good?
2: Yeah, Spider-Man!
3: We used to know each other.
4: Spider-Man swings back onto the big screen.
3: But something bad was going to happen.
4: And this time, expect the unexpected.
3: And the only way to stop it was to do the hard thing.
5: You're going to forget who I am.
3: What?
5: What are you talking about?
4: Spider-Man Brand New Day takes Peter Parker's story into an emotional new chapter, picking up after the events of Spider-Man No Way Home, while raising the stakes with one of his biggest challenges yet.
3: My name is Peter Parker, and I... like a coffee.
6: Is there anything else?
3: Maybe I'll never read this to you.
5: No.
3: Maybe I'm just writing this for me. And maybe that's my responsibility.
4: The latest glimpse offers a mix of emotion and high-octane action, while teasing a massive showdown between Spider-Man and the Hulk.
7: We're faced with a threat that can be anyone.
5: You sure you want to do this, Scorpion?
8: You think I'm Scorpion?
5: Talk to Banner?
7: No Banner. Omni.
4: The story opens up with Peter Parker living a lonely life in New York.
3: Hi, my name is Peter Parker.
4: After the events of No Way Home, the world has forgotten who he is. But Peter's biggest heartbreak is that MJ and his best friend Ned no longer remember him.
5: What the hell, Frank? You just hit me with a van!
7: Quit your whimpering.
8: Suit yourself.
4: Left to fight alone, he continues protecting the city while hiding his true identity. However, the emotional conflict doesn't last for long, and a much bigger threat soon takes center stage.
3: What is happening to me?
8: Oh, God.
5: Excuse me, Dr. Banner. I need your help.
4: The story teases a dramatic transformation involving the Hulk, leading to what appears to be one of the film's biggest action set pieces.
7: And for those spiders who make it through, it amounts to...
4: As tensions escalate, Hulk turns violent and brutally slams Spider-Man into the ground, setting up an explosive clash between the two Marvel icons.
6: Nice flowers.
3: Oh, they're housewarming.
4: Meanwhile, the film also explores themes of trust, betrayal, and responsibility. Directed by Destin Daniel Cretton, Spider-Man Brand New Day stars Tom Holland, Zendaya, and Jacob Batalon in the lead.
3: Tell anybody about this. Gotta keep it a secret.
8: Okay.
4: The ensemble cast also includes Sadie Sink, Lisa Colonzes, John Bernthal, and Michael Mando, among others, in pivotal roles.
3: This crazy car parked outside.
4: For the unversed, Tom Holland made his MCU debut as Spider-Man in 2016's Captain America Civil War.
6: Mark said you'd say that.
3: What?
4: At Tony Stark, he proves the young superhero to join the Iron Man during the Iron Man Road Battle. This paved the way for his solo outings, beginning with Spider-Man Homecoming in 2017.
9: DNA is mutating. It would be enormously dangerous.
4: The journey reached an emotional turning point in 2021's Spider-Man No Way Home, where Peter Parker turns to Doctor Strange to erase his identity, ultimately sacrificing his personal life to save the multiverse.
9: One we can't even see. Stay out of my way.
4: Entertainment Bureau, India Today.
0: Now, India Today caught up in an exclusive chat with Tom Holland, Zendaya and Jacob Batalon, the lead stars of Spider-Man Brand New Day. From behind-the-scenes moments and their years-long friendship to the emotional journey of making the film, the trio spoke about it all. Listen in.
5: What the?
1: Dr. Banner, you found a way to suppress mutating DNA, right?
2: If you simulate this off, run.
10: How would you decide what parts of nature are good or bad?
5: Well, sorry about that.
11: Hello, hi. Firstly, a huge welcome to India today.
5: Thank
11: you. This is Bhavna.
5: Thank you.
11: I have to say, all of you are immensely loved in India, by the way.
12: Oh,
11: I don't know if you're all already aware, but you should be.
12: Oh,
11: but I have to start with the fact that I watched 30 minutes of the film and I was just like, oh my God, heartbreaking, but at the same time, so much fun.
5: Mm-hmm.
11: But also giving me a vertigo. Because I'm just like, oh my God, the stunts are crazy.
5: Yeah.
11: It's really. But I want to know from all of you now, if Zendaya tomorrow, if you were to forget who Tom is, what is that one quality about him that you think would reconnect both of you? And similarly for Tom, when it comes to Jacob and Jacob for Zendaya.
12: Mm. I want to know.
13: I know what I would be for you, bro.
12: I don't know a lot about Zendaya that I feel like would be pretty obvious. But yeah, but I think I guess I don't really love you.
14: Can't think of anything. I don't know. It's an interesting question. I feel like what would I remember from you guys? I feel like you guys have been so much a part of my entire 20s.
12: Yeah.
13: Like, a third of our lives.
14: Exactly. A third of my life. So I feel like if I all of a sudden forgot you, I'd pretty much forget my third of my life.
12: Right. Yeah, that's kind of hard to.
14: So I don't think that. I think it would be pretty obvious that something was missing.
12: Yeah, for sure.
14: Like, that is so weird. I don't remember anything that happened over the last 10 years
12: that
14: of my life.
12: That didn't involve each other.
14: Yeah, because that is most of it.
12: Yeah, that's so true.
14: We only made 4 movies.
12: Yeah, so not like a big deal or anything.
14: Yeah, over the course of 10 years.
13: Jacob and I actually have done 6 movies together.
14: Facts. So I just, I don't know. I don't even know what my life would even look like.
12: Six. Yeah, that actually is really true. Like, because then I'd be like, so who am I?
14: Yeah, like, exactly. That's who am I now?
13: I'm Jean Valjean.
12: Jean Valjean.
11: What about you, Tom?
13: I would definitely remember Jacob because his persona and energy is truly
11: hard
13: infectious.
11: To miss. Yeah.
13: And unlike Jacob is one of a kind.
14: Mm-hmm.
12: No.
13: Yeah.
12: No.
14: Sure.
12: I mean, I would say the same thing for both of you too, though. I think it's just hard to imagine not remembering who you guys are. I don't know. It just feels really weird to say that.
13: I would just put on that one song from Spider-Man 1,
11: and
13: Sexual,
11: boom,
13: and everything would come rushing back. Yeah.
11: But, you know, I think this is probably the most vulnerable Spider-Man film so far when it comes to just, I mean, the moment where it ends in 30 minutes, I remember I was just like, no.
13: Where does it
12: end? I know. What's going to happen
11: Tom,
12: now?
11: You should know this. This is your scene wherein we have a flashback montage and oh my
12: sad.
11: God. They cannot do this to us. I'm sorry.
12: Destroyed him. Oh,
14: it's
12: man. Oh, man.
11: I want to know for each one of you, how emotionally taxing was it to be able to do all of this? Because imagine if 30 minutes can do this to me. You know? What was it like, just the emotional toll that it took for you?
14: Well, for Jacob and I, we were chilling.
12: Yeah, we're having a good time.
14: Good.
12: I think we have to make sure that we made sure that it felt bad that he wasn't remembered.
14: Yeah.
12: So I think if anything,
14: we had more fun than usual, to be honest.
12: Time to...
14: he's the only one that's suffering, really.
11: That's true.
12: Unfortunately.
14: Sorry.
12: Unfortunately.
11: Tom, was it emotionally taxing for you at all, though?
13: I don't know if I would describe it as, like, emotionally taxing. It was really fun. Making this movie, and it was really different. You know, in all of our previous movies, Spider-Man and Peter Parker has had this amazing support network of like lovely friends and mentors and things like that, and so to strip all of that away just made the process feel really different and unique, I guess. So I think I actually just really enjoyed the kind of change of direction. I definitely found it difficult, you know, when we were in scenes together and these guys were having so much fun and I was supposed to be really miserable and sad because I just felt like I was missing out. Like, I like to have fun. I like to laugh and smile and
12: even
13: wasn't allowed to.
12: We're still all in the same place, though.
13: Yeah, and you guys are over there with your new fucking friends. friend and you just have a good time.
11: I get that feeling. Yeah. I felt the same, and I'm not even Tom, and I'm not even Peter. You know, and I was like, no, MJ, no, don't do that.
12: It doesn't feel right. It doesn't feel right. Like,
14: absolutely. I mean, I feel pretty good.
13: You guys are having so much fun.
14: We had a great day.
13: I see you across the room, like, laughing all the time.
12: Yeah, I'm joking.
13: Yeah.
14: But it's funny because we in previous movies, that has been the case many times before where you have to, like, go off and do Spider-Man stuff, but we're still, like, doing the, like, high school stuff. So we're kind of hanging out, having a good time, and bless him, he's, like, on a wire somewhere, swinging around.
12: And now we're just, like, 30 doing it.
13: I remember on the last movie, on the third movie, I was doing some action sequence, and these two were just driving around the studio in a golf buggy, and then they found this, like, gigantic crack in the floor.
14: Yeah.
13: And you're just taking pictures of the two of them, like, superhero poses in the crack. And you came and showed me, and I was like,
14: We had a lot of, like, inside
12: also a lot of fun.
14: And then we'd be like, oh, sorry, you weren't there, sorry.
12: Yeah, right? Yeah, that's so funny.
14: It's okay. We're just preparing you for this moment.
12: It actually made sense.
14: We're preparing you.
11: I think you've given us enough hints. I have my tissue boxes ready, honestly. But thank you so much.
13: You ready?
15: Who's immune to it? You're the only one who can sense it.
0: That's all we could pack in our broadcast today, but keep watching In the Club from Monday to Friday at 2:30 p.m. and 11:30 p.m. on India Today for your daily dose of entertainment. 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

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Jukebox Oldies is your favorite jukebox for 70s and 80s favorites that still feel young. 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
2: Very good morning, viewers. Welcome back. You're watching India Today with me, Sriya Kundu, and we will be taking you through all the top stories of this very hour right here in this bulletin. But before that, let's quickly first take a glance at the headlines doing the rounds. Amid controversy over Ruchika Singh's case, Prime Minister Modi drops another video on Instagram, expresses culture shock over abuses against him during protests at Jantar Mantar. Prime Minister Modi forgives the kids, urges society to guide misled children. Girl who abused Prime Minister Modi issues apology, says she got influenced by the abusive mob.
3: Cultural shock hai ki hamari betiyan is prakar ki bhasha kaise bol sakti hai. 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
2: Parliament all set for another stormy session next week. Sources tell India Today that Foreign Contribution Regulation Amendment Bill is likely to be introduced in Lok Sabha on Monday. Opposition says law weaponized to target the NGOs critical of the government. Prime Minister Modi to inaugurate the Alluri Sitarama Raju International Airport at Bhogapuram in Andhra Pradesh. Prime Minister to also inaugurate the Viveka Smaraka at Sri Ramakrishna Ashrama in Mysuru later. Two non-local migrant workers from Chhattisgarh killed in a terror attack in Jammu and Kashmir's Kulgam. Forces launched massive search operations to find the terrorists. Lashkar offshoot TRF claims responsibility for the attacks. Clashes continue in Pakistan-occupied Jammu and Kashmir. Protesters oppose brutal atrocities by Pakistani forces. Joint Awami Action Committee claims 92 people killed since June 5th, thousands injured during the crackdown. Ministry of External Affairs condemns Pakistani establishment for using ruthless force against peaceful civilians. Former Aam Aadmi Party councillor and riots convict Tahir Hussain sentenced to life for murder of Intelligence Bureau officer Ankit Sharma. Court held Tahir and four others guilty while acquitting some of the accused. Aam Aadmi Party says Delhi Minister Kapil Mishra had helped Tahir Hussain. Members of a pro-Kannada outfit disrupt the screening of Jananayagan, tear posters of film and protest, accuse Vijay of taking an anti-Karnataka stand on Kaveri. Karnataka Chief Minister D.K. Shivakumar calls for an all-party meeting tomorrow. Double medals for India in javelin throw. Neeraj Chopra wins silver with an 85.83 meter throw, while Yashveer bags bronze with a throw of 85.41 meter.

0: On that note, viewers, we are starting the bulletin with our focus on breaking news that's coming in. This is US F-35 fighter jet crashes near San Diego is what we are learning about. Pilot ejects safely before F-35 crash. Smoke seen billowing after fighter jet crash. Firefighters rush to F-35 crash site. Grass fire erupts after F-35 goes down. Emergency crews battle blaze at the crash site. U.S. military fighter jet crash under the probe. F-35 crashes near military base in San Diego. Multiple emergency vehicles deployed to the crash site. Investigation launched into U.S. F-35 jet crash. A U.S. F-35 fighter jet crash near a military base in San Diego on Friday is what we are learning, but the pilot was fortunately able to eject right before the impact, as per officials. And footage circulated on social media showed a plume of smoke rising from the aircraft as firefighters were deployed to douse the flames. Video showed multiple vehicles on site and workers dousing the crash site with what appeared to be water or flame retardant. Now, the crash appeared to have sparked a grass fire in the vicinity as the surrounding area was left blackened and charred. This is what we are learning about on this particular case. On that note, Shivani Sharma joining us on the broadcast with more details. Shivani, a very good morning to you firstly. A tragic incident that's come about. Take us through the details of what are you learning about this crash.
1: Good morning to you, Shreya, and to all our viewers. So this was a U.S. Marine Corps F-35 stealth fighter, which has been destroyed after crashing. And this happened near the flight line at the Marine Corps Air Station Miramar in San Diego. So this is the U.S. base, which is a Marine Corps Air Station. And the pilot ejected before impact, and he could save his life. But the aircraft is totally damaged. It also caused fire on the ground as it fell down. The Marine Corps have classified this incident as a Class A mishap. That happens to be a very serious one. So the inquiry has already been ordered to investigate the reasons, but the rescue at ground is going on as the pilot is safe and he ejected before this crash happened.
0: Right, Shivani, that's what we are also learning about at this point of time. Well, thank you for all of those details. On that note, viewers, we will shift our focus to more news that's coming in. We're now shifting our focus back to the domestic arena. This, in fact, is a weather alert that we are bringing to you. IMD red alert issued in 8 Keralam districts. Heavy rain lashes the state of Keralam. Red alert has been put in effect. Red alert for several places, including Kottayam and Idukki and Pathanamitta as well. Wayanad, Kozhikode, Kannur and Kasargod on red alert. Orange alert for Ernakulam, Thrissur and Palakkad. Keralam braces for intense rainfall spell. Heavy overnight rains have already disrupted normal life in Keralam for the last few days. Disaster Authority has also been put on alert, wherein they have come out to say for the next 3 hours, the situation will remain to be extremely critical. Officials have also come out to say rainfall is likely to ease in coming hours. Authorities monitor the rain situation across Kerala. This is what we are learning about at this given point. Shibimol KG joining me on the broadcast with more details on the same. Shibimol, a very good morning to you. What seems to be the current state of affairs where you are at present? Has the rain intensified? What are you seeing?
2: I'm in Thiruvananthapuram. Thiruvananthapuram, Kollam, Alappuzha are currently under, no severe damage or anything. It's completely fine in these places. But the hilly regions like Pathanamthitta, Kottayam and Idukki are where, the rainfall has caused maximum impact. It's an overnight rainfall. In fact, yesterday, we did not witness this kind of a rainfall in any part of the state. In fact, the IMD had also issued just orange and yellow alert in all these districts yesterday for today. But today morning, things changed because overnight, the state witnessed heavy rainfall in most parts, especially in the central part of Kerala, these hilly districts of Kottayam, Idukki and Pathanamthitta, also in northern Kerala, there was heavy rainfall reported. So northern Kerala doesn't face waterlogging as such when it rains heavily in Kerala, because there is a way the water will flow away. But the problem with the central part of the state is that the waterlogging will stand for a very long time, and that's exactly what has caused trouble to the people there, especially in district like Pathanamthitta and Kottayam. A town, Rani, has facing severe waterlogging is what we're learning at this point. But the red alert issued is only for the next 3 hours. And as per the Kerala State Disaster Management Authority officials, the rainfall will ease in the next few hours. And tomorrow there is only a yellow alert issued. So that is pretty peaceful at this point. But the precautionary measures are being taken, as many of them who are stuck in various locations due to waterlogging are being shifted to safer locations and camps at this moment.
0: Right, Chivimol, thank you for bringing us all of these details with regards to the situation that has in fact come about and is awaiting to unfold in Kerala so far, with the red alert being issued in place for the same. On that note, viewers, there's more news coming in with regards to the rainfall and the impact it's had across the country. Let's take you to the next location. It's a massive cloudburst that's hit Kishtwar's Chatru area. Flash floods sweep away several vehicles in the region. Houses have been damaged as torrents ravage Chatru. NH-244 has been shut after the heavy rains and flash floods. And if you can see the visuals, you will get a sense of the fact that given the terrain here, it's not just the floods and the rain that causes and disrupts lives, that causes people's lives to be completely disrupted, but it's also the mudslides that we see taking place because of the rain. The land that loosens up comes down the hilly terrain, most of it carried by the currents, the heavy and high currents of the water, with roads in certain places also giving away, as you can see in the visuals itself, which is what makes it extremely dangerous for traveling or even for people to carry on with their normal lives in the hilly terrain. So this is the current situation in the Chatru region, as we are bringing to you these latest visuals coming in from there. The cloudburst has struck Kishtwar somewhere around 2:30 a.m. Rescue operations have been put on, rescue teams, I beg your pardon, have been put on alert after the flash floods. And heavy rain is what has triggered the flood-like situation in Kishtwar. Vehicles have been washed away in the sudden flood surge. Of course, inundation and the waterlogging remains to be a crucial problem as well to be tackled by the authorities. But the muddy region and how the roads have got caved in across this entirety of the location remains to pose a real threat to the residents and locals of this very place. Meer Fareed joining me on the broadcast with more details on the same. Meer, some of these visuals that have come in from Kishtwar show portions of the road that have completely caved in. And as we can see, it's still raining on your side. Take us through what exactly is happening in Chatru, because the national highway has been shut down in that region. Meer, if you can hear me. Well, we'll get that connection. We worked with Meer, but viewers, this is what we are looking at. As you can see, the visuals, of course, rescue teams have already been alerted. They will be working to reconstruct the very roads in the region. But for now, it completely remains to be in disarray. People have gathered around and they've alerted the authorities with regards to the roads and massive chunks of it having been washed away with the water. Floods continue to mar the residents of this very region. More importantly now, commute also being disrupted because of the roads being broken, chunks of concrete being blown away and giving way to muddy patches in this very location in Kishtwar. And for the same reason, what we see is the national highway having been shut down, cutting off the region from most of the mainland at this given point. Really dangerous situation, as the visuals suggest as well. And all of these houses that you see lining up the very hills, they oftentimes end up becoming really, really in a tricky place, in a dangerous place when these situations unfold, because oftentimes we see such houses ending up to collapse because of the kind of mud, the concrete that has been establishing the very foundation, that has the establishment of the very foundation of these houses getting washed away with the running water. Meer is back with us on the broadcast. Meer, as we were just asking you with regards to the updates on the national highway being shut down, we see patches, in fact, big patches of these roads being swept away and completely caved in as the rains have seemed to have done a number on this very region.
3: That's right, Shreya. In fact, that's the story across the length and breadth of Jammu and Kashmir, because rain fury has left no area untouched. And the last 15 days, one after the other, different locations across Jammu and Kashmir have been battered by rain. As you said, the damage has been on multiple areas, be it the infrastructure, roads have been washed away. And in fact, the Jammu-Srinagar National Highway has also faced the brunt. And in fact, as far as that highway is concerned, it has intermittently remained shut in the last 15 days. Today also, repair work, restoration work is underway. But these are huge boulders, mountains that have literally come down. Roads have caved in. And that really is rain fury. And if traffic department is to be believed, men and machinery are on job and they're trying to open the highway, because right now, Shreya, you have fruit trucks also, because this is fruit season, apple season, and hundreds of trucks are stuck. We also saw them as we came to this location, and they're waiting for the highway to open, because the more they remain stranded, there is high chance of that fruit really rotting, and that would cause huge losses to the growers, to the orchardists. So that is the other dimension to this. But yes, rain fury, and especially Jammu, the twin districts of Rajouri, Poonch, and also Kashtwar. This morning, there was a massive flash flood where the Chhatru main market area, there was massive damage. And also in Bandipora, 2 days back, Shopian also, which is hardly 25 kilometers from where I am. And there also, Pehlipura and our surrounding villages have been battered by flash floods. Rainwaters have entered homes and rescue and relief effort has been initiated by the administration. Also, SDRF teams are there and they're trying to take people out of affected areas. So any which way you look at it, rain fury.
0: We do see it's a dangerous situation that seems to be panning out across Jammu and Kashmir, as you have mentioned. But for now, Kishtwar really seems to be in a difficult spot with this being the road that's gotten caved in there. We will keep a very close watch as to how things are indeed unfolding, and we'll keep coming back to you for more updates through the day. Karnataka bans junk food in and around the schools. Government says no junk food in the school canteens. Karnataka bans unhealthy food within 50 meters of schools. Government says healthy food only for students up to class 12. Bengaluru follows Maharashtra on the healthy school food only. Remember, just days ago, this entire directive had been issued in Maharashtra itself. Now, Health Minister in Karnataka also says canteens must serve healthy food for children. High sugar, salt and fat foods barred near schools. Karnataka cracks down on junk food for school kids. Schools to go junk food free under new Karnataka policy. Karnataka pushes healthier eating habits for students. 50 meter no junk food zone around the schools is what we're looking at. Health first is what the Karnataka minister has to say, tightening the rules on the school food. Let's first listen in to the minister and the comments coming in from them on this matter before we proceed with more details.
4: We have decided safe and our quality and healthy food should be given to the students and children who are studying in the school up to second, up to 12th. So we have decided no, every school should give in their canteen only healthy food and safe food, and no, there shouldn't be any junk food. And outside the school also, 50 meters, all these unhealthy foods are banned, which has got high sugar, high salt, and high fat. Such type of food will be banned outside the school also for 50 meters.
0: On that note, Nagarjun Dwarkanath joining me on the broadcast. Nagarjun, very good morning to you. This is the new directive that's now been issued by the health minister following suit of the Maharashtra government as well. Comes in to be quite crucial for the children and keeping in mind especially their health and the kind of fast food we see them consuming in today's time.
5: Absolutely. There was also the health department which felt that because the kids don't play anymore in outdoor and are busy with screen time, this would have a double effect on their health also. Having junk food near schools and come back home and just be addicted to the screens without any exercise, and they don't go play out in the outdoor. And that's the reason why the government has now taken a cognizance call that it has to be only healthy food in and around schools. And in the canteen also, there can't be any junk, be it deep-fried items, cold storaged items, and fast-moving junk foods and processed food will not be available in and around the schools in Bangalore and Karnataka, and also inside the school premises in the canteen.
0: Right, Nagarjun, thank you for bringing us all of those details with regards to this very story. Now, with that, viewers, we have more news coming in from down south. Let's quickly take a look. The next story that we take you through is not just bizarre, but disturbing to the core. It's a Hyderabad newborn that seems to be on sale. It's a horror story that we are bringing to you from Hyderabad. 4-day-old baby girl has been rescued, wherein the Hyderabad cops have foiled a bid to sell off an infant. Baby offered for as much as rupees 6 lakh to buyers. Discount of 1 lakh offered to baby buyers. So there's almost a negotiation that we see going on over this four-day-old infant, newborn baby girl. Alleged child trafficking attempt comes under probe now. This Hyderabad police, in fact, has successfully been able to foil, thankfully. But what was underway is ghastly. 4-day-old baby girl that was on sale for 6 lakh rupee with a negotiation wherein there was 1 lakh rupee that had been discounted. And in a swift operation, when the Balapur police in Hyderabad got intel about this entire thing happening, about this entire episode unfolding, that's when they intervened and put a stop to this rather horrifying case. Let's quickly take a look as to the responses and the details that have come in first.
6: ये दरगाह में मेको वहीदा बल्कि पुलिस वालों से मालूम हुआ वहीदा बल्कि पीली दरगाह में मेरे से मुलाकात करे थे उन्होंने तो आपको कितने बच्चे बोले तो मैं बोली एक ही बच्ची तो ले लेना था बच्चे वो ये बोले तो 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
7: कहां पे पकड़ा है.
0: We have heard of adoption, viewers. If there is a certain reason why a child can't be brought up by the caregiver, the mother, they have been put up for adoption. But infants being sold, this is indeed very disturbing. And fortunately, the police stepped in at the right time to stop this from taking place. But infant trafficking is what... This is another instance of infant trafficking that we are taking a look at from this city of Hyderabad. And these are the updates we have so far on this very story. On that note, we're shifting our focus to another story from down south now. It is the much-disputed Cauvery water that we see. And it's no longer confined to courtrooms and government meetings. It has now spilled onto the streets and into the political battlefield between the two states of Karnataka and Tamil Nadu. What is the angle this time? In Bengaluru, what we see is members of a pro-Kannada outfit disrupting the screening of Chief Minister Vijay's final film of his acting career, Jananayagan, wherein they stormed in, tore posters of the film, staged protests, accusing the Tamil Nadu Chief Minister of taking an anti-Karnataka stance on the Cauvery issue. Now, the political heat is rising in Tamil Nadu as well, with DMK MP Kanimodi already accusing the Vijay government of trying to divert attention from the Cauvery Rao and warned that it could no longer remain silent on a looming water crisis like this. Meanwhile, Karnataka Deputy Chief Minister DK Shivkumar I beg your pardon, Chief Minister now, D.K. Shivakumar has called an all-party meeting on August 2 to discuss the very dispute. But the BJP has dismissed the move as a joke, saying Karnataka had already released water to Tamil Nadu in June and urging both chief ministers to resolve the issue through dialogue instead of dispute.
7: So we don't want to disobey any order, but it is my bound duty to keep my political parties, opposition parties, they have been cooperating with us, they are helping us. We may have difference of political aspirations and opinions, but ultimately they are helping us in the larger interest of the state. So we will take them into confidence. Day after tomorrow we are meeting them. In the meantime, I am requesting the Honorable Chief Minister of Tamil Nadu to defer our meeting for a little bit while, to have a meeting at a very cool, calm, cordial atmosphere in the best interest of both the states. We are ready to exchange our thoughts, views and work together for the betterment of both states.
0: Shifting focus to another story now, because this dispute definitely does continue and we will keep a very close watch as to how things do pan out on that note. But we are now moving to the national capital and what happened on July 20th. Amid enough controversy over Ruchika Singh's case, Prime Minister Modi has dropped another video on Instagram. In the latest video message, Prime Minister Modi expressed culture shock over the abuses against him during protests at Jantar Mantar. But Prime Minister Modi has said that he chooses to forgive the kids instead and urge the society to guide the misled children. He went on to say that the situation will not change by punishing them and kids must learn from their mistakes. Prime Minister Modi once again assured the kids that he's working for their future and we must all work together for the country. Ruchika has now issued an apology on her part for her remarks. She said that she got carried away during the protests and promised never to repeat such statements. She's apologized to the entire nation. Meanwhile, new details have emerged about Ruchika Singh's life. Speaking exclusively to India Today, the owner of the salon where Ruchika went to learn nail art has said that she used a fake name during training and even refused to submit her Aadhaar card during the admission process. On the other hand, another parallel track that's developed, CJP founder Abhijit Dipke has spoken out over cases against Ruchika Singh and questioned whether FIRs will also be filed against the BJP IT cell members who have abused women over the years.
8: Hi friends, aaj to man karta hai bas aapse hi baatein karu. Jantar Mantar par jo kuch bhi hua, desh aur duniya ne dekha hai. कुछ शरारती बच्चों ने भद्दी भद्दी गालियां बोली, किसी भी सभ्य समाज को शोभा न दे ऐसे शब्दों का प्रयोग किया गया. मुझे तो गालियां दी गई, 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
0: On that note, viewers, we're wrapping up the bulletin right here in this hour. But do stay tuned to India Today as we keep bringing you all the latest updates through the day. 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
12: The challenge is there's been no clarity and they've not come out with a statement. So in such a circumstance, it's very difficult to say or justify the use of these pellet guns. You don't know why they used it because they've refused to come out and tell us that, you know, this is where we used it, this is why we used it, this is what necessitated us using it. They have not given us those details. The only statement is hardened criminals were there. In that same report, have they spoken of pellets? Okay. No, they haven't.
13: The government controlled everything. They didn't want too much private industry.
14: The big family groups at that time, who traditionally were dominating Indian industry at that time. Slowly, I think new entrepreneurs came up.
13: There were businessmen who were coming into prominence and rising. Nobody had heard of Vijay Mallya's father, Vittal Mallya, at that time, because he very quietly operated to get this monopoly on the brewery and liquor business.

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3: Very good morning, viewers. Welcome back. You're watching India Today with me, Sriya Kundu, and we will be tracking all of those top stories of the day right here in this bulletin. But before that, let's quickly take a look at the headlines first. Amid controversy over Ruchika Singh's case, Prime Minister Modi drops another video on Instagram, expresses culture shock over abuses against him during protests at Jantar Mantar. Prime Minister Modi forgives kids, urges society to guide misled children. Girl who abused Prime Minister Modi issues an apology in a video and says she got influenced by an abusive mob around her.
4: A cultural shock is that our daughters इस प्रकार की भाषा कैसे बोल सकती है, लेकिन समय है इन बच्चों को गले लगा करके राह दिखाने का। ये गुमराह बच्चे हैं, उनको राह दिखाना हमारा काम।
3: Parliament all set for another stormy session next week. Sources tell India Today that Foreign Contribution Regulation Amendment Bill is likely to be introduced in Lok Sabha on Monday. Opposition says law weaponized to target NGOs critical of the government. Prime Minister Modi to inaugurate the Alluri Sitarama Raju International Airport at Bhogapuram in Andhra Pradesh. Prime Minister to also inaugurate Viveka Smaraka at Sri Ramakrishna Ashrama in Mysuru later.

killed in a terror attack in Jammu Kashmir's Kulgam. Forces launched massive search operations to find the terrorists. Lashkar Offshoot. TRF claims responsibility for the attack. Clashes continue in Pakistan-occupied Jammu and Kashmir. Protesters oppose brutal atrocities by Pakistani forces. Joint Awami Action Committee claims 92 people killed since June 5th, thousands injured during the crackdown. Ministry of External Affairs condemns Pakistani establishment for using ruthless force against peaceful civilians. And former Aam Aadmi Party councillor and riots convict Tahir Hussain sentenced to life for murder of Intelligence Bureau officer Ankit Sharma. Court held Tahir and four others guilty while acquitting some of the accused. Aam Aadmi Party says Delhi Minister Kapil Mishra had helped Tahir Hussain. Members of a pro-Kannada outfit disrupt screening of Jananayagan, tear posters of film in protest, accuse Vijay of taking anti-Karnataka stand on the Kaveri. Karnataka Chief Minister D.K. Shivkumar calls for an all-party meeting tomorrow.

0: On that note, viewers, we're beginning the bulletin with our focus on that video, the Instagram message, the latest in the series of many that's been posted by the Prime Minister. And now we see full-blown politics that's playing out over the same. It's Karnataka Congress that's targeted Prime Minister over student protests. They have come out to question Prime Minister's forgiveness remark and come out to say that this is about accountability, not pardon. Congress to Prime Minister, what drove students to anger? Demands answers over the students' disillusionment. Karnataka Congress says Prime Minister must introspect, not seek an applause. Youth feel unheard and betrayed. Forgiveness can't replace accountability. Democracy requires answers and not magnanimity. Leadership is all about accountability, is what the Karnataka Congress has come out to say to the Prime Minister's Instagram message, the latest that we see. Nagarjan Dwarkana joining me on the broadcast with more details and insights on the same now. Nagarjan, what do you make of these questions? Of course, it's on the same line that the Congress has taken up at the central level as well against the Modi government and the Prime Minister himself. But the Karnataka Congress now pointing very specific questions with regards to how this is not about the Prime Minister pardoning the students, but being held accountable for the education system and whatever has gone down to lead the students to protest in the first place.
1: That's right. In fact, the Karnataka Congress is reiterating what the Indian National Congress has been saying. Now, Karnataka Congress has tweeted on the Prime Minister Modi's video saying that the Congress demands accountability over the students' anger rather than forgiveness. We saw the video of the Prime Minister saying that the youth have been misguided and we need to forgive them as to they abused each one of us, is what the Prime Minister has said. But the Karnataka Congress is now saying there's a reason why such anger and disappointment has happened, because of the policy, and that needs to be questioned, is what Karnataka Congress has said, and asking directly the Prime Minister to take accountability and do some introspection rather than appealing for everyone to forgive the youth.
0: Right, Nagarjun, do stay with us. We also have Karnataka Congress spokesperson Sankara Guha joining us on the broadcast. Mr. Guha, thank you for speaking to us. Very quickly, you've asked some very pointed questions. The party and the Karnataka Congress unit has asked some very pointed questions to the government with regards to what led the students to come out and protest and express their anger. Your insights on, I would rather say, that what about the abuses that were hurled, which is what the Prime Minister has in fact addressed in this video. What do you have to say to those students who used such language on a public platform? We will get back that particular line reworked again. But right now, viewers, this is what we are looking at. This is a war of words that has, in fact, been unfolding for quite some time now. We have seen the opposition come up with several points as well against the government, while the government has also come out to address several of the issues that were raised by the students. There has been a bill that's been passed, but at the same time, we do see these Instagram messages coming in from the Prime Minister. We have Mr. Sankara Guha back with us. Mr. Guha, a very good morning to you and thank you for speaking to us on India Today. My question to you is, while your party has criticized the message that's coming from the Prime Minister, but what would you also have to say to the students who did use the kind of abusive language that they did against a constitutional placeholder of the country?
2: Anybody, any youth, not only youth, anybody for that matter using abusive language against anyone is not supported by anybody. So categorically, Congress party or nobody is going to support that. Well, it only shows their cultural background. Now, the larger question is, let us not mask the whole thing by using a disguise of somebody abused me. You know, when in public life, just like how you want to accept good, you will have to accept criticism and bad also. That is a part of public life. You know, five fingers are not of the same height. So everybody cannot love you and everybody cannot praise you. You have to learn to accept it. So that apart, the bigger question that the Congress party wants to know is, what is the PM's and the government's commitment on clearly telling us how the events unfolded? You know, you have seen how kids have been beaten up, pellets being used, stones being thrown. Come out clean on this. You know, this looks like it's an absolutely out of syllabus issue. Now, the BJP always, you know, used the communal issue. This is completely out of text for them, out of context for them. They're not able to comprehensively address this issue because they have no knowledge of this. You know, India, they forgot that India's median age was 29. India is one of the youngest countries. They forgot how to handle a young crowd. That is the whole issue. BJP, it's time for them to accept that they did a mistake, come down on their knees and learn the lesson and tell the nation that we are sorry, we did something wrong.
0: So, Mr. Guha, so far the action that's been taken by the government, despite a lot going down in the parliament, we see the Congress still continuing to oppose them. Several accounts on where on which accountability has been demanded from the government even now. But when we speak of the students' issues, do you not think that there are certain people in this particular protest who might have piggybacked on the real cause and created disruptions instead? That also dilutes the actual cause at the end of the day.
2: No, no, the actual cause has absolutely not diluted. The government is using only this as a farce. You know, they're using the smoke shield. All right, if there has been one or two incidents, take action against them. But what is preventing you from coming clean on this? You are not, as I said, this is out of syllabus for them. They'd never expected this. You know, the arrogance. What happens, I'll tell you, Shreya, when too much of power gets into your head, you become so arrogant that you simply cannot handle a small dissent. Everybody that talks against you, you start criminalizing them. Is that what you do? Is that how this government is handling things? Shame on them. As I said, please say sorry to the nation and rectify yourself. There is a lot of time. You need to come clean on this.
0: Right, Mr. Guha, thank you for joining us on India Today and expressing your views and your party's views on the same. The Congress demands an apology from the government, from the Prime Minister himself, as we have seen even in the past, be it Mr. Rahul Gandhi himself coming out to say this on the public platform, that whatever happened with the protests and how the protesters were dealt with, the students and the country deserves an apology from the Prime Minister. On that very note, however, let's take you through the background to the entire story that we are following up here as to what went down with this video message. So amid the controversy that you see over Ruchika Singh's case, Prime Minister Modi has dropped another video on Instagram. In the latest video message, Prime Minister Modi expressed culture shock over the abuses against him during protests at Jantar Mantar. But Prime Minister Modi chose to forgive the kids and urge the society to guide the misled children. He's went on and gone ahead to say that the situation will not change by punishing them and kids must learn from their mistakes. Prime Minister Modi once again assured the kids that he's working for their future and we must all work together for the country. Ruchika Singh, on the other hand, has now issued an apology for her remarks. She said that she got carried away during the protest and promised never to repeat such statements. She also apologized to the entire nation, and that's in this very Instagram video that she had released. Meanwhile, new details have emerged about her itself. Speaking exclusively to India Today, the owner of the salon where Ruchika went to learn nail art has said that she used a fake name during training and even refused to submit her Aadhaar card during the admission process. On the other hand, CJP founder Abhijit Deepke has spoken out over case against Ruchika Singh and questioned whether FIRs will also be filed against the BJP IT cell members who have abused women for years.
3: Hi friends, aaj to man karta hai bas aap se hi baatein karu. 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
5: 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गालियां दी थी। तो ये
0: So let's take a look at what are the cases that were filed against the same woman who had abused Prime Minister. Now we are in fact given to understand that she is in fact 15 year old. But let's take you through what were the initial instances that have come to the forefront. Zero FIR filed against a 25 year old woman. The woman had made derogatory remarks against the Prime Minister, and the woman hurled these abuses at the Prime Minister in a sense of protest itself. We had seen that had gripped central Delhi, all the nearby areas to Jantar Mantar, even Connaught Place, and this incident had in fact taken place at Connaught Place. She later on came out to say that she was surrounded by an abusive mob who had influenced her to say so. But preliminary FIR detail wise, if we are to go, she had hurled abuses at the Prime Minister in this video. The remarks were made on July 23rd. That's when the incident came about and the students protest. She was accused of insulting the dignity of the Prime Minister's office. It was alleged that she tried to spread disharmony and disturb peace. And a zero FIR was filed in Noida, which was later sent to the Parliament Street Police Station for further probe. But this was all with regard, all from the FIR that had in fact been brought up. A lot of those details now come out to be changed with that video that she released yesterday, wherein she says and claims that she's 15 years old, a minor, and issues an unconditional apology to the Prime Minister while saying that she was in fact provoked and influenced to make these very comments and abuses at the Prime Minister. Quickly shifting focus, Waffland scam sparks political row in Uttar Pradesh. Maulana Razvi alleges Waffland scam. Maulana says Waff board sold senior citizens' land. Maulana Razvi sends letter to Chief Minister Yogi Adityanath. Razvi says Waffland grab in Akhilesh rule. Amid Ram Mandir Chanda Chori Rao, UP cleric makes explosive charge. Razvi says SP vocal on Samajwadi Party is vocal on Mandir but silent on Waff. Sacha Musalman, as Razvi speaks out, claims threat over Waff land loot charge. And this is what is taking over the Uttar Pradesh political atmosphere at this given point, the political landscape in the state of Uttar Pradesh at this given point. Remember, this is a situation that has been panning out in Uttar Pradesh ahead of elections next year. So there's already temperatures that are rising in the state. Take a look at what's been said by the Maulana first before we proceed with the more details.
6: Kari Bareilly ke haan ja karke unke office mein maine sare sirf zila Bareilly ke do suboot maine pesh kiye hain. Ye 50 page ki dastavez hai. 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
0: On that note, Ashish Srivastav joining us on the broadcast with more details on the same. Ashish, a very good morning to you. 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
0: 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lot of protests that has in fact gripped Delhi and had gripped Delhi in the last couple of weeks, let's take you back to another case of such protest and followed up by riots back in the year 2020 in the national capital itself. Now that's come back under the political spotlight with former Aam Aadmi Party councillor and riots convict Tahir Hussain having been sentenced to life imprisonment for the murder of Intelligence Bureau officer Ankit Sharma. The court held Tahir Hussain and four others guilty while acquitting some of the remaining accused. Delhi's Karkardhuma court made strong observations on the brutality of the crime, and this court said the murder was committed with utmost brutality and described the barbarity as nauseating and sickening. At the same time, the court said there was no evidence proving anyone accused had inflicted the fatal injury and therefore the higher legal threshold required for awarding the death penalty was not met. Tahir Hussain called the trial a fixed match and announced that he will challenge his conviction before the Delhi High Court. Ankit Sharma's family said that while the sentence marks the beginning of justice, they insist the brutal nature of the murder made a rarest of rare case deserving the death penalty. The judgment has also reignited political sparring, with Delhi Minister Kapil Mishra saying justice has finally been delivered after 6 years, and the Aam Aadmi Party, however, hitting back, launching a counter-attack, alleging that Kapil Mishra himself had helped Tahir Hussain politically, claiming the BJP had in fact benefited from the 2020 riots.
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0: On that note, let's also take your focus to the weather updates coming in. In fact, quite the grim situation that's unfolded in Jammu and Kashmir now, with heavy rains and cloudbursts having hit its Kishtwar region, Chhatru specifically. The cloudbursts led to devastating flash floods, causing extensive damage in Kishtwar and Tropia. Bridges, roads, vehicles and homes have all been affected severely, while SDRF teams have in fact launched rescue and evacuation operations. Worryingly, the National Highway 244 has been shut due to the incessant rain, and the IMD, meanwhile, has also issued heavy rainfall alerts, warning of continued flash flood risks across the region. As you can see, the situation is indeed quite precarious at this present moment, with the roads having completely, chunks of the roads having completely caved in.
13: ये जो हमारा नाला नाटू है, इसको लोगों ने खाया है, इसी वजह से ये परेशानियाँ होती रहती है बीच बीच में. तो हमने बार बार गवर्नमेंट से अपील की कि इसकी वाइडिंग की जाए. दो बार इसमें वाइडिंग का ऑर्डर भी आया था, लेकिन लोग भी साथ नहीं दे रहे. मुझे लगता है कि बहुत सारा नुकसान हो गया है, जिसका बिजली का सारा खराब हो गया.
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0: On that note, viewers, we are wrapping up the bulletin right here this hour. But do stay tuned to India Today as we keep bringing you all the latest updates throughout the day right here. Thank you for watching.
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5: Resign and go. Who are you telling this?
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0: Has Pakistan just exposed the biggest contradiction behind its POK narrative? And while Islamabad presents elections as a proof of democracy, are violence, political exclusions, and allegations of rigging revealing a very different reality? Pakistan-occupied Kashmir, a territory Pakistan calls Azad Kashmir and presents as self-governed, but beneath the ballot boxes and election rallies lies a deeper question. Who really holds the power? In the first phase of polling, a political worker was killed, ballot boxes were allegedly looted and burnt, and polling stations were disrupted by clashes. At the same time, major political forces stayed away from the contest, while candidates remained bound by rules that limit political choices available to voters. One election raises questions about democracy, another exposes the limits of autonomy. One is about ballots being counted, the other is about who gets to decide the choices before the vote even begins. Hello and welcome. You're watching Statecraft with me, Geeta Mohan. Following reports that the U.S. military is short of ammunition, resulting in the pause in U.S. strikes on Iran, President Trump said Iranian officials are talking to their U.S. counterparts to make a deal. The latest development comes as Israeli Prime Minister Benjamin Netanyahu and Ukrainian President Volodymyr Zelensky have both arrived in Washington, D.C. A day after a report published by the Wall Street Journal claimed that the pause in U.S. strikes is due to the depletion of U.S. ammunition. The statement is also important as Iran tackles another enemy besides the U.S. and Israel. Ukraine has posed a challenge to Iran after a recent strike by Ukraine on Iranian merchant vessel, killing one sailor and injuring another. Earlier, Iran's foreign ministry had summoned Ukraine's Shahs d'Affaires in Tehran to protest what it called a hostile and criminal act.
1: A lot of ammunition, different types. You know, Biden gave a lot to Ukraine, and so we're building that up, but we have a lot. We have a lot of the mid-level stuff, too. I mean, more than we could ever use, no matter what. But we have a lot. I'd like to have more, to be honest. So we're building it very rapidly. Plants are being built. A lot of equipment's being built. The Patriots, in particular, are being built. That system is going up. We have a lot. Every one of our contractors is building 4 to 5 plants right now. And we're in very good shape. But for some of the more sophisticated stuff, we'd certainly like to have more.
0: The pause in U.S. strikes is being attributed by Trump as having good talks with Iran, but he warned resumption in attacks if talks failed. Iran, however, said no negotiations are taking place with the U.S. Drone attacks on Saudi Arabia, Jordan and Iraq were reported. Meanwhile, Middle East, that's West Asia, and officials from there claim that Qatari and Pakistani mediators are using this pause as an opportunity to get both warring countries to sit at the negotiating table.
1: You can't bribe them. You got to beat them. And we're beating the hell out of them. But we'll see how it turns out. Right now, they have very friendly negotiations going on.
2: We have never allowed and we will never allow United States to determine when there is war or peace. We will defend ourselves whenever our interests require it, whenever our circumstances require it. Whenever we believe we can use diplomacy as a tool to safeguard our national interests, we will certainly use it as such.
0: Meanwhile, oil prices fell after the pause in fighting between the U.S. and Iran. Brent futures, the global benchmark, closed at $85.87 a barrel, down 11.3%. U.S. crude dropped about 7% to $82.61 a barrel. After reports of rift between U.S. President Donald Trump and Israeli Prime Minister Benjamin Netanyahu over Trump's frustration with Israel's disregard for U.S.'s urge for peace in Lebanon, Bibi visits the White House, the first since the start of U.S.-Iran war. Both leaders have not seen eye to eye over Iran and Lebanon particularly, but this meeting is significant amid the pause in U.S. strikes in Iran. The meeting decides the future course of action when it comes to the conflict with Iran and U.S.-Iran ties and the future of West Asian allies. Mahashweta Lala with this report.
3: President Donald Trump and Prime Minister Benjamin Netanyahu are back. But is the handshake a sign of the cooling down of the differences that had drifted the once close allies? The funeral of one man has

0: brought two major allies to Washington on this day: Benjamin Netanyahu and Vladimir Zelensky. The late Republican leader, Lindsey Graham, was a staunch supporter of Israel and was the brainchild behind the sanctioning of Russian allies to create maximum pressure on Moscow and thereby support the Ukrainian cause. Benjamin Netanyahu's 8th visit to the White House could have been a normal affair, like his previous visits. But this time, the visit is the first since the start of the US-Israel conflict with Iran. Before boarding the aircraft, Netanyahu had said he will discuss various issues with President Trump, but Iran will be his top priority. We will discuss all the issues on the agenda, most importantly Iran. Of course, our goal is to safeguard our security while also expanding the circle of peace around us. The meeting also comes at a time when both the leaders face growing pressure in their countries. While Netanyahu faces tough opposition for re-election due to his devastating attacks on Lebanon and Gaza, Trump is feeling the heat for leading America into a conflict, reminding many of the years of Vietnam War.
1: The yeas and nays have been requested, those favoring.
0: Netanyahu's visit is also crucial since days ago, the fiscal year 2027 National Defense Authorization Act was passed by the House, boosting the U.S.-Israel ties from military point of view. The bill seeks the integration of the defense innovation ecosystems of the United States and Israel. The important part of the legislation is the U.S.-Israel Defense Technology Cooperation Initiative, which directs the Department of Defense to set a permanent framework for collaboration with Israel in emerging defense technologies. But the Trump-Bibi relationship is facing yet another challenge. Israel has been uncomfortable over the growing friendship of the US with one of its enemies, Turkey. Ankara has shown interest in buying US's F-35 fighter jets, which the Israelis fear would make the Erdogan's military more stronger. President Trump has, however, drawn a clear line demarcating friendship and business.
2: Well, now look, Turkey's been a great ally for me. You know, I think he's done a very good job, did a good job with Syria. He's a friend of mine, and nobody tells me what we should be selling or not. Turkey's been a tremendous ally for me. It was up to Turkey. Turkey's not a big fan of Israel, you know that, right? And not a big fan of Bibi. But he is... They've been great for me. Turkey has been great. Very powerful country, by the way. Tremendous military. Very big military. Very powerful military. Has a lot of great equipment.
0: Netanyahu has time and again questioned Iran's intentions for peace, while Trump expressed his preference for diplomacy over conflict with Iran. Bibi was always skeptical and wanted an all-out war with Iran, accusing Tehran of possessing nuclear weapons. I just finished an excellent meeting with Donald Trump. When I say excellent, I don't mean it in a superficial way. A conversation with full partnership, with mutual support, with an understanding of the common goal of ensuring that Iran does not have nuclear weapons and other goals as well. One of the best conversations I've had with the President of the United States, our friend Donald Trump. His entire senior team was there. Our senior team was here too. There was an opportunity to exchange ideas and to coordinate arrangements that are important for the security and future of the state of Israel. Netanyahu's growing aggression against Gaza and Lebanon has almost made him a pariah. And Trump's unconditional backing to Israel has found voices of dissidence among citizens and Democrats, which risks his chances in the upcoming midterms. So the eyes are on Trump if he's able to crack a deal with Iran, keeping Israel on board, or the rift only widens. With Mahashweta Lala, Bureau Report, India Today.
3: The Pentagon has quietly revised the human cost of the U.S.-Iran war, with updated figures showing more than 600 American troops killed or wounded since the conflict began. The changes have sparked fresh questions over transparency, casualty reporting, and growing scrutiny from lawmakers in Washington, D.C. Aryan Kumar with this report.
4: The human cost of the U.S.-Iran war is mounting, with newly updated Pentagon data showing that more than 600 American service members have now been killed or wounded since the conflict began on February 28. The latest figures were quietly added to the Pentagon's Defense Casualty Analysis System, or DCAS, after days of scrutiny over changing casualty numbers. The updated database now records a total of 18 U.S. troops killed and 624 wounded since the war started. The revised figures include more than 140 additional wounded personnel and restore four soldiers who were killed in Iranian strikes last week. The update comes after questions were raised when casualty totals in the Pentagon's public database appeared to decrease instead of increase, despite continued fighting. Those discrepancies prompted criticism from lawmakers and media organizations who demanded an explanation for the fluctuating figures. The Pentagon has also introduced a new casualty category titled Overseas Operations, covering personnel killed or wounded from July 7 onward. The creation of the new category has sparked fresh debate over how the Defense Department is reporting losses from the conflict. Critics argue that separating casualties into different categories makes it harder for the public to understand the true human cost of the war. According to the Pentagon, the earlier changes in casualty figures were caused by temporary disruptions affecting the Defense Casualty Analysis System. However, the revised accounting has done little to ease concerns about transparency. The controversy has now reached Capitol Hill. 12 Democratic members of the Senate Armed Services Committee have formally requested answers from Defense Secretary Pete Hegseth regarding the changes to the casualty database and the reporting process. Lawmakers are seeking clarity on why casualty figures shifted repeatedly while the war continued. The updated numbers also highlight the growing intensity of the conflict. The current total of 624 wounded service members is significantly higher than the previous peak of 482 reported just days earlier. The latest casualty figures come as the Trump administration continues military operations against Iran while facing growing questions over transparency, accountability, and the long-term direction of the conflict. The administration has also faced criticism over its interpretation of the War Powers Act, with opponents arguing that the classification of renewed fighting could affect congressional oversight of continued military action. As fighting continues, the revised Pentagon data underscores the rising toll on U.S. forces while intensifying scrutiny over how those losses are being reported to the American public. With Aryan Kumar, Bureau Report, India Today Global.
3: Pakistan is once again asking the world to applaud what it calls a democratic exercise in what it calls Azad Kashmir. Ballot boxes, polling booths, election rallies, the familiar symbols of democracy. But the question is simple. What exactly is Azad about this Kashmir? Pakistan presents Pakistan-occupied Kashmir as a self-governed territory where people choose their own representatives. But can an election truly be called democratic when candidates must declare their allegiance to Pakistan before they can even enter the race? Can voters claim a full political choice when major political forces are missing from the ballot? Now, the first phase of the Pakistan-occupied Kashmir elections has raised exactly those questions. A political worker has been killed. Ballot boxes have allegedly been looted and set on fire. Polling stations have shut down. Rival workers have clashed. And once again, the exercise that Islamabad describes as democracy has found itself under a cloud. Voting began across 13 constituencies in Mirpur division as part of the first phase of polling that will continue until 10th of August. But the day quickly descended into violence. In Kotli's LA9 constituency, Pakistan People's Party worker Mukhtar Yunus was killed during clashes involving supporters of rival political parties. Polling was suspended at several stations in Kotli and Bhimber, where violence erupted. In one of the most dramatic incidents, a ballot box was allegedly snatched from a polling station in Bhimber and later set ablaze, destroying all the votes inside. Election officials said they would examine the incident and decide whether fresh polling would be required. These are not isolated headlines. They fit into a much larger story, because the biggest question surrounding these elections is not simply who will win. It is whether the people of Pakistan-occupied Kashmir are genuinely free to choose in the first place. Look beyond the campaign rallies. Look beyond the polling stations. Look at the rules. Every candidate must first sign a declaration supporting Pakistan's claim over the territory. Any person advocating independence, greater autonomy, or any political arrangement other than accession to Pakistan is automatically barred from contesting. Think about that for a moment. The ballot may contain different party symbols, but it cannot contain every political idea. When one side of the debate is prohibited before voting even begins, can the outcome truly reflect the will of the people? Elections are being conducted in three phases for the first time, with Pakistani authorities citing security concerns. More than 14,000 security personnel have been deployed across the territory. The polls are taking place after months of unrest, internet shutdowns, and protests that reportedly claimed at least 40 lives, including security personnel. Two major political players are also absent: the Joint Awami Action Committee, which led protests demanding electoral reforms and lower electricity and flour prices, was banned under anti-terrorism laws. Its candidates were prevented from contesting. Former Prime Minister Imran Khan's Pakistan Tehreek-e-Insaf also chose to boycott the elections, saying it did not expect a free and fair contest. And this is where the contradiction becomes impossible to ignore. Pakistan insists Pakistan-occupied Kashmir enjoys autonomy. It has its own assembly, its own prime minister, its own elections, but scratch the surface and a very different picture emerges. The territory's defense is controlled from Islamabad. Foreign policy is controlled by Islamabad. Constitutional authority rests with Islamabad. The powerful POK Council is chaired not by a Kashmiri leader, but by Pakistan's prime minister. And under Article 56 of the interim constitution, Islamabad reserves the power to dismiss an elected government whenever it considers such action necessary or expedient. That raises another uncomfortable question. If ultimate authority lies somewhere else, how much power do elected representatives actually possess? This constitutional framework has shaped politics in Pakistan-occupied Kashmir for decades. The roots go back to the 1949 Karachi Agreement, which transferred key powers to Pakistan's federal government. The 1974 interim constitution further strengthened Islamabad's authority by giving it decisive influence over governance while restricting political activity that challenges accession to Pakistan. Political analysts have long argued that this system leaves elected governments with limited room to act independently, while successive elections have repeatedly been accompanied by allegations of police interference, dismissals of elected administrations, and manipulation of the electoral process. History reinforces that argument. Government after government has risen and fallen in Pakistan-occupied Kashmir. But one pattern keeps repeating itself. Political change in Muzaffarabad has often mirrored political change in Islamabad. Military rulers have intervened. Civilian governments have exercised sweeping constitutional powers. Assemblies have been dissolved. Chief ministers have been removed. And every few years, fresh elections promise a new beginning. Yet the structure itself rarely changes. Democracy is not merely about placing ballot boxes outside schools and government buildings. Democracy is about political choice. It is about institutional independence. It is about allowing competing visions to seek a public mandate. When those foundations are weakened, elections risk becoming exercises in managing outcomes rather than reflecting public opinion. More than 3.8 million voters are registered for this election across 53 assembly seats, including seats reserved for refugees living outside the territory. Islamabad hopes peaceful polling and strong voter participation will strengthen its claim that Pakistan-occupied Kashmir enjoys representative governance. But the opening phase has instead produced disturbing images of violence, allegations of ballot tampering, suspended polling stations, and renewed questions over the credibility of the electoral process itself. Fresh polling may now be required at some affected stations after ballot papers were allegedly destroyed during the clashes. Every election tells two stories. The first is the story of votes counted. The second is the story of the system that counts them. Violence witnessed in first phase is certainly alarming, but the deeper issue goes beyond clashes between rival workers. It is about whether voters are being offered a genuine political choice, whether institutions operate independently, whether dissent can participate instead of being excluded, and whether constitutional power ultimately rests with elected representatives or somewhere else entirely. That is why these elections matter far beyond Pakistan-occupied Kashmir. For Islamabad, they're meant to showcase democratic legitimacy. For critics, they once again highlight the gap between the appearance of democracy and the disruption of power. Ballot boxes may eventually produce winners, but unless the questions surrounding political freedom, institutional autonomy, and electoral credibility are addressed, the debate over these elections is unlikely to end when the votes are counted. It will only grow louder. For decades, Pakistan has described the territory under its control as Azad Jammu and Kashmir. Yet critics argue the reality tells a different story, pointing to constitutional restrictions, political oversight from Islamabad, and limits on dissent. We take a closer look at the governance of Mirpur and Muzaffarabad and the competing narratives surrounding the region. At least one shot was fired outside the U.S. Consulate General in Toronto on Monday. That's July 27th. This is the second incident in just 4 months. No one was injured in the attack. Police officers alerted by the sound of a gunshot said they found evidence of a weapon having been fired outside the building on University Avenue. During a briefing, police said a white sedan with no license plates was seen fleeing the scene. No suspect has been arrested and investigation is underway. The police also said that it recovered a shell casing and found damage to the front of the building. On the 10th of March, several shots were fired at the very same building. The incident followed three separate incidents in which gunshots were fired at synagogues in the Toronto area. That's all in this edition of Statecraft. Before we go, India is building early momentum at the Commonwealth Games being held in Glasgow. The Indian contingent has already reached double digits on the medal table, with Mirabai Chanu winning weightlifting gold in the women's 48 kg and Sharmila Dhankar taking para-athletics shot put for F57 gold. Silver medals came through Rishikanta Singh in men's 60 kg weightlifting, Muthupandi Raja in men's 65 kg weightlifting, Gyaneshwari Yadav in women's 53 kg weightlifting, Sarvesh Kushare in men's high jump, and Valuri Ajaya Babu in men's 79 kg weightlifting. Bronze medals were won by Jhandu Kumar in men's heavyweight para powerlifting, Bindya Rani Devi in women's 58 kg weightlifting, and Shilpa K. Shaila in women's shot put F57. And with plenty of medal events still ahead, India's tally could climb much higher in the days to come. Thank you for watching. Goodbye and take care.
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8: Very good morning, viewers. Welcome back. You're watching India Today with me, Sriya Kundu, and we're tracking all the top stories for you right here in this bulletin. Before that, and getting into the details of all of it, let's quickly take a look at the headlines first. Amid controversy over Ruchika Singh's case, Prime Minister Modi drops another video on Instagram, expresses culture shock over abuses against him during the protests at Jantar Mantar. Prime Minister Modi forgives kids, urges the society to guide misled children. Girl who abused Prime Minister Modi now issues an apology, says she got influenced by abusive mob.
9: It's a cultural shock that our daughters इस प्रकार की भाषा कैसे बोल सकती है, लेकिन समय है इन बच्चों को गले लगा करके राह दिखाने का। एक गुमराह बच्चे हैं, उनको राह दिखाना हमारा।
8: Parliament all set for another stormy session next week. Sources tell India Today that Foreign Contribution Regulation Amendment Bill is likely to be introduced in Lok Sabha on Monday. Opposition says law weaponized to target NGOs critical of government. Prime Minister Modi is to inaugurate Alluri Sitarama Raju International Airport at Bhogapuram in Andhra Pradesh. Prime Minister to also inaugurate Viveka Smaraka at Sri Ramakrishna Ashram in Mysuru later. Migrant workers from Chhattisgarh killed in a terror attack in Jammu and Kashmir's Kulgam. Forces launched massive search operations to find the terrorists. Lashkar offshoot TRF claims responsibility for the attack. Clashes continue in Pakistan-occupied Jammu and Kashmir. Protesters oppose brutal atrocities by Pakistani forces. Joint Awami Action Committee claims 92 people killed since June 5th, thousands injured during crackdown. Ministry of External Affairs condemns Pakistani establishment for using ruthless force against peaceful civilians. Karnataka to begin enforcing a ban on sale of free distribution, advertisement and promotion of high-fat sugar food products in schools, colleges and within a 50-meter radius of the educational institutions.

of the film and protest. Accused Vijay of taking an anti-Karnataka stand on Kaveri matter. Karnataka Chief Minister D.K. Shivakumar, meanwhile, calls for an all-party meeting tomorrow.

0: Now we're beginning with breaking news. Very recently, we have all seen the real Dhurandhar war in Pakistan's Lahari. Now what seems to have become a reality there. From Karachi, what we are learning about is Uzair Baloch's brother Zubair has been shot. Zubair Baloch critical after gun attack in Lahari. Firing rocks, Karachi's Lahari. Three injured. Lahari gang warfare's resurface in the area. Cops probe attack on gang leaders, brothers Zubair Baloch, and his condition currently seems to be critical. Unidentified gunmen opened fire in Lahari. Karachi police record statements of two injured. People's Aman Community Committee, that is, link under the scanner, and tension mounts after the high profile shooting takes place. This is not a movie that we are describing for you that you may have remembered watching just last year, and the continuity of it in the initial parts of this year, that is Dhurandhar. But this is reality that we are bringing to you from Lahari itself. This is the Baloch gang war at this given point that's resurfaced, and it's only led to tensions mounting in the region. It's a real Dhurandhar war that we see. Uzair Baloch's brother, Zubair Baloch, has been shot and is in a critical condition after facing gun attack in Lahari. Who exactly has, in fact, come out to make these attacks? That is still something that is being looked at. But right now, the firing has taken place, an open firing, broad daylight attack that we see in Lahari, with three more people injured besides Zubair Baloch. Lahari gang warfare with this very episode now resurfaces. Lahari is known to historically be ruled by gangs and has seen many such bloody gang wars taking place in the very region. Arvind Ojha joining me on the broadcast with more details on the same now. Arvind, very good morning to you. Sabse pehle ye jo attack hai, iske bare mein aur kya jankari mil rahi hai?
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0: 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In fact, let's take you through some more details about what Lahari indeed stands for. It's a story of power, rivalries, gang wars. That's the world Dhurandhar brought to the big screens from Karachi's Lahari. Now, the film may call its characters and events fictional, but a fresh incident in Lahari has once again brought the same theme into focus from there. How so? Take a look at this report for more.
2: It feels like a scene straight out of Dhurandhar.
3: रहमान डकैत की मौत के बाद लियारी की सड़कों पर खौफ-ओ-हरस का माहौल. कई मकामात पर फायरिंग और रॉकेट लॉन्चर के धमाके साफ सुनाई दिए जा रहे हैं.
2: The film says its story is partly fictional. But in Karachi's Lahari, the names, the history, and the gang wars are all too real. Three people were injured after gunmen opened fire on Mirza Adam Khan Road. According to police, one of the injured is Zubair Baloch, brother of Uzair Baloch. Sounds familiar, right? Uzair Baloch, who once headed the outlawed People's Aman Committee, Zubair Baloch is said to be in critical condition. So who opened fire? The cops don't know yet. Why did it happen? That is also under investigation. But one thing is certain. The shooting has once again brought Lyari's violent past into focus. A chapter that many believed was closed. Is this just one attack? Or is it an old story making a comeback? As police investigate, it feels like the real world of Dhurandhar has crossed into the real streets of Lyari. Because sometimes, the real story is more dramatic than the real one. Bureau Report, India Today.
0: On that note, let's also take you through another story wherein clashes continue in Pakistan-occupied Jammu and Kashmir for the 56th consecutive day as protesters oppose the brutal atrocities by Pakistani forces. The Joint Awami Action Committee, or the JAAC, has said that as many as 92 people have been killed in the region since June 5th and thousands injured besides that. Many others even forcibly disappeared during the crackdown. It has also been alleged that security forces opened fire on unarmed protesters and that several injured demonstrators were denied medical treatment. At the same time, atrocities committed by Pakistan forces have also drawn global attention. Large gatherings of protesters in London called for attention to the situation in Pakistan-occupied Jammu and Kashmir, condemning the massacre and the mass killing of protesters in the region of Kotli. Ministry of External Affairs has also put out a statement there condemning the Pakistani establishment for using ruthless force against peaceful civilians in Pakistan-occupied Jammu and Kashmir. Ministry of External Affairs said the crackdown has resulted in the deaths of dozens of civilians and injuries to many others, while also accusing Pakistan of showing complete disregard for people of the very region. Now, the MEA has pointed out how militants once trained by the Pakistani establishment themselves have in fact now turned against the state.
4: Pakistani establishment continues to unleash ruthless force against peaceful civilians in Pakistan-occupied Jammu and Kashmir. This crackdown has resulted in the tragic death of over 40 innocent people, and over many more have been seriously injured. It's the establishment's absolute disdain for the innocent people of Pakistan-occupied Jammu and Kashmir was laid bare when their defense minister branded the protesting civilians as enemies. You would have seen those comments. The special assistant of the prime minister on political affairs openly admitted that the very mujahideen that Pakistani establishment trained, funded, armed and sent to India have now turned their guns inward, weaponizing themselves against the state. The so-called elections stand as a humiliating rejection of the Pakistani establishment facing a violent regime. The people there have requested international organizations for an independent investigation into the unlawful killings. We urge that the international community should scrutinize Pakistan's actions and hold it accountable for its atrocities.
0: Shifting focus down south, TVK targets Senthil Balaji over missing claim. TVK claims Senthil Balaji absconded after bail. TVK says, why take bail and go into hiding? They've come out to allege Tasnak cartel under Senthil Balaji, and TVK has claimed that as many as 5,400 Tasnak bars were controlled. Tasnaks are, again, liquor shops in Tamil Nadu. That's what they're called. TVK alleges as many as 200 to 300 crore rupee daily Tasnak corruption racket was being run under Senthil Balaji. TVK levels these fresh corruption charges against Balaji, who was already facing fire in a different case with the TVK, which had to do with poaching claims that had been made by the TVK earlier. Now, TVK has questioned Senthil Balaji's whereabouts, that after he's been bailed, why is it that he's in hiding? Public money was swindled through Tasnaks That is the charge that the TVK has put forward. Senthil Balaji is yet to respond to TVK's allegations. But before that, let's first listen in to what's the reaction that's coming from the TVK itself, from Nirmal Kumar.
5: கரூர் செந்தில் பாலாஜிலாம் பேசின பேச்சுக்கு இன்னைக்கு ஊர்லயே கிடையாது, எங்க இருக்காருன்னு தெரியல. அதாவது எப்படின்னா, கண்டிஷன் பெயிலுக்கு காலையில கையெழுத்து போட வரணும் செந்தில் பாலாஜி. செந்தில் 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
0: On that note, Anuga Kesav joins us on the broadcast with more details on the same. Anuga, very good morning to you firstly. This is the latest round of allegations we see coming in against Senthil Balaji. TASMAC corruption racket that he's being charged with. What more are we learning?
6: That's right. In fact, that was TVK's Minister Nirmal Kumar who says that Senthil Balaji alone operated more than 5,400 bars in Tamil Nadu. He also makes another scathing allegation that per day corruption crossed 200 crore rupees. Now, that's a very big charge that has been leveled against Senthil Balaji. Remember, yesterday, Supreme Court had granted him some relief and had given him bail. In fact, the Madras High Court the previous day had rejected his anticipatory bail, thereby making him prone for an arrest. The very next day, Supreme Court has granted him some relief under the condition that he fully cooperates with the investigation and submits his passport. So therefore, things are not too well with Senthil Balaji. The fact that there is a new FIR that has been registered against him in the state's anti-corruption wing. So he is going to be in the hot seat at the moment with back-to-back corruption allegations being leveled against him. He's under ED scanner, he's under state's DVAC scanner. Huge, huge corruption allegations being leveled against Senthil Balaji, running up to hundreds and thousands of crore rupees. So therefore, TVK's minister saying that he is one of those former ministers who operated more than 5,400 bars and was directly involved in corruption.
0: Right, Anuga. Thank you for bringing us all of those details into this very fresh batch of allegations that we see coming in from the TVK against Senthil Balaji. We will keep a track of how this pans out further. But on that note, viewers, let's quickly take you through some more news. When we speak of Tamil Nadu, and in fact, it's not just Tamil Nadu that we're speaking of. We're speaking of Tamil Nadu versus Karnataka government. The Kaveri water dispute is no longer confined to just courtrooms and political battlefields that's panned out between Karnataka and Tamil Nadu. It has spilled onto the streets of Bengaluru, where members of a pro-Kannada group disrupted the screening of Jananayagan, tearing down posters of the film and staging protests, accusing Tamil Nadu Chief Minister Vijay of taking an anti-Karnataka stance on the Kaveri issue. Meanwhile, in Tamil Nadu, DMK MP Kanimori accused the Vijay government of trying to divert attention from the Kaveri row and warned that it could no longer remain silent on a looming water crisis. Responding to the situation was also Karnataka Chief Minister DK Shivkumar, who has called an all-party meeting on August 2nd to discuss the dispute as well. But the BJP, meanwhile, has dismissed all of this and has called it a joke, saying Karnataka had already released water to Tamil Nadu in June and urged both chief ministers to resolve the issue through dialogue instead.
7: So we don't want to disobey any order, but it is my bound duty to keep my political parties, opposition parties. They have been cooperating with us. They are helping us. We may have difference of political aspirations and opinions, but ultimately they are helping us in the larger interest of the state. So we will take them into confidence. Day after tomorrow we are meeting them. In the meantime, I am requesting the Honorable Chief Minister of Tamil Nadu to defer our meeting for a little bit while, to have a meeting at a very cool, calm, cordial atmosphere in the best interest of both the states. We are ready to exchange our thoughts, views, and work together for the betterment of both states.
8: V.K. Shukumar said that there is no point of protesting. Yediyurappa and Vijayanarayana need not protest because they are not going to release the water until unless they get a legal advice and until unless they don't get a green signal from all party meeting. And he has also said that they will take opposition into confidence. After that only the next decision will be taken.
9: Why Chief Minister failed to take the same step? Why he failed to take the leader of all the parties into consideration? Why did not consult? After releasing water to Tamil Nadu, now calling all party meeting is a joke.
8: But it was released much before the CWMA had directed.
9: That is our point. Even before Tamil Nadu requested for water, even before Kaveri Water Regulatory Authority ordered, much before the order, the Karnataka government decided to release the water. So that is the whole point about what we are discussing today. So now, looking at the conditions, I think people are, again, Karnataka is going to continue with facing severe drought.
0: A quick update on the weather from a neighboring state, Kerala. Heavy rains continue to batter the state, triggering landslides and flash floods. Floodwaters, in fact, have entered homes in parts of Kottayam and Pathanamthitta districts. Key roads, national highways remain all blocked in several locations. Authorities have evacuated stranded families and opened the shutters of minor dams as a precaution at this given point. But the IMD has also issued a red alert for multiple districts, warning of heavy to extremely heavy rain in the next few hours. Schools have been declared closed in the affected areas, with search and rescue operations by the NDRF, fire and rescue services and local teams being underway. People living in landslide and flood-prone zones have been advised to stay alert and move to safer locations as fast as possible. The red alert issued by the IMD is only for the next few hours. However, as per Kerala State Disaster Management Authority, rainfall is likely to reduce in the coming hours as we see. On that note, viewers, we are wrapping up the bulletin right here. But do stay tuned to India Today as we keep bringing you all the latest updates through the day. Thank you for watching.
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12: Till the time, it's mere lip service that is paid instead of concrete action. 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
13: At the end of Ramlila Maidan, none other but Anna Hazare as the next poster boy. These visuals right there symbolize what this movement is all about.
14: Rounds of tear gas, you can hear it right now. You can see the sense of panic. The government saying we understand the problem. We are trying to clean it up.
12: Preeti Chaudhary, India Today.
15: The Congress government in the center got rid of its own government because of a series of killings in Punjab, including many prominent people. So things had gone really bad in Punjab.
16: Congress party was trying to say that Akalis have to be defeated. You must not allow some other faction of the Akalis to prop up so that votes are divided.
17: They created this Frankenstein called Bhindranwala.

Welcome back, viewers. Right now, we will take you live to Andhra Pradesh, where the Prime Minister is on a one-day visit, first to Andhra Pradesh. Later on, he will be visiting to Karnataka. But right now, he's at the Bhogapuram Airport. This is a new airport that's being inaugurated in Andhra Pradesh. We will take you through the details, but right now, just take a look at the visuals, how he was taken through the entirety of the airport alongside NDA leaders, which is Chief Minister Chandrababu Naidu himself, as well as the aviation minister, who was also present with the prime minister as well as the chief minister. This comes in as a big, big boost to mobility in the very region that we are speaking of. He has laid the foundation stone and inaugurated in this particular development project, which is basically this airport, Alluri Sitarama Raju International Airport. If we speak of this very airport, the Greenfield Airport has been built under the public-private partnership mode at a cost of over 5,600 crore rupees. And it has been designed to handle as many as 6 million passengers annually speaking, bringing in mobility to a next level to this very region. The airport is expected to provide a significant boost to tourism, trade, investment and employment generation in the very state, while strengthening the air connectivity and the air travel from this very region. This is the particular project that we're discussing about, where we do see the Union Aviation Minister along with the Chief Minister, all of them taking the Prime Minister in detail through the project. The particular international airport has a lot of cultural significance in terms of the decor, the design that we see, bringing in the culture, heritage of Andhra Pradesh in its art forms and displays that have been put up at the very international airport. But overall, the cost of this very project was around 5,600 crore rupees. But overall, yes, what is important is the kind of investment it will be attracting to this very region, the kind of partnerships, the kind of trading, tourism, employment generation it brings to this very region in Andhra Pradesh. This is in Bhogapuram, as we speak, an international airport that will be connecting this region in Andhra Pradesh with the rest of the world, and which is why we do see the launch of this and the inauguration of this very airport coming in to be very crucial for the state of Andhra Pradesh. This now, as with its inauguration today, will be functional and boost the very mobility, the air mobility that is, from this region. The connectivity gets a boost from this region to the rest of the world. Now, if we speak of the Prime Minister, he is, as we mentioned ahead earlier itself, on a one-day long visit to Andhra Pradesh and Karnataka both. So the trip to Andhra Pradesh doesn't end with just one developmental project. We will soon be seeing him laying the foundation of the ASIP semiconductor project at Visakhapatnam as well, being developed with an investment of over 460 crore rupees. It is Andhra Pradesh's first semiconductor manufacturing facility that will be approved under the India Semiconductor Mission, and the facility will manufacture around 96 million semiconductor chips annually and create high-skilled employment opportunities while also fostering a robust ancillary ecosystem to support semiconductor manufacturing. So this, the series of developmental projects that will be inaugurated today, that will be launched today, does bring about a massive push, Vikas push in the very region, in Andhra Pradesh itself. This very visual that we are bringing to you is from the Bhogapuram Airport itself. It's an international airport, so which only expands the mobility of this region, connects this place to different parts of the world, not just the country. Andhra Pradesh Chief Minister Naidu accompanies Prime Minister Modi, as you can see. Aviation Minister Ram Mohan Naidu as well present, as we mentioned earlier. We also see Deputy Chief Minister Pawan Kalyan accompanying Prime Minister Modi. Although he has been recovering from ailing health, he is also present with the Prime Minister, alongside the Prime Minister, at the very launch event of this very international airport, the Alluri Sitarama Raju International Airport at Bhogapuram. This is a greenfield airport and it's been built under the public-private partnership at a cost of 5,600 crore rupees and has been designed to handle as many as 6 million passengers annually. You can understand the extent of people that this international airport is given to handle on a daily basis from that itself, and what kind of
boost it brings to this very place, industrially speaking, as well as mobility-wise and tourism-wise as well. The airport is expected to provide a significant boost to all of these sectors. The Prime Minister also being given an entire tour of the cultural displays that have been put in the airports. Recent times, we've seen how Indian airports have featured extremely creative designs in itself, bringing up the Indian culture, the heritage, in the most creative of ways possible. So this airport, the designs, the displays that we see, the sculptures that we see is yet another example of that cultural impetus itself. But yes, this would be a very crucial connectivity route from the south, from down south. Another one, another corridor connecting Andhra Pradesh as we speak to the rest of the world. Alongside it, as we were mentioning earlier, that as far as Andhra Pradesh goes, it's a two-state but one-day visit for the Prime Minister. Andhra Pradesh first, Karnataka second. It will see several developmental projects. A whole, if we are to look at the entire amount of the developmental projects, sums up to somewhere around 18,000 crore rupees. And this 18,000 crore rupee developmental projects are just to be, in fact, launched in Bhogapuram, at Bhogapuram itself, in Vizianagaram district. Now, this is a cultural display that we see that's been planned for the Prime Minister, a mega road show that he is also conducting right after the inauguration of the airport. Take a look at the visuals.

0: On that note, viewers, we have Apoorva joining us at this given point to bring us more details into these cultural festivities and the roadshow that's currently being undertaken by the Prime Minister alongside the Chief Minister and the Deputy Chief Minister of Andhra Pradesh. Apoorva, very good morning to you. Just take us through how big of a developmental boost this brings, the projects, the series of projects that will be inaugurated by the Prime Minister, starting with this very international airport that we just spoke about to our viewers.
1: Well, in fact, the Alluri Sitaram Raju International Airport, or the Bhogapuram Airport as it is being known right now, has been inaugurated by the Prime Minister of India, Mr. Narendra Modi. And, you know, this is a project that has been taken up by the AP government, a project worth over rupees 5,000 crores. And this will be the first airport, commercial airport that will be opened up right after Vishakhapatnam. A connectivity between Vishakhapatnam, Srikakulam and Vijayanagaram. This will be in between, you know, Vijayanagaram and Vishakhapatnam as well, extending the connectivity for Uttara Andhra or Northern Andhra as well. In fact, the Prime Minister has arrived today here, and the festivities that you can see is from the tribal folk of the region, the Dimsa dance that you can see visible, where the tribals from across the regions of Uttara Andhra who are participating in the celebration of the inauguration of the Bhogapuram airport as well. In fact, this is not just you know, an airport that is going to be opened up you know, for the public, but this will also engage in connectivity across. In fact, the Andhra Pradesh government, alongside the airport premises, is also looking to set up an aero hub in that region to, you know, develop and strengthen infrastructure in those regions.

0: just as you know, he is going ahead and inaugurating, there's also over 13,500 tribal women and students who will greet him with the Dimsa dance, like I mentioned, as they give a warm welcome to the Prime Minister as he arrives here. This Bhogapuram airport will mark a major connectivity for Northern Andhra across India as well. It will provide a path of a vision and position to Visakhapatnam among globally developed cities. Remember, Visakhapatnam already has the port and the navy as well in that region. So having a Bhogapuram airport that is just constructed right outside of Visakhapatnam city will also enable in developing the infrastructure in that region as well. In fact, this airport, Andhra Pradesh Chief Minister Nara Chandrababu Naidu has also stated earlier on that it is conceived as a catalyst for industrial growth, employment generation, exports, skill development and research as well. This is among the fastest completed greenfield international airports in India. And Andhra Pradesh government is taking pride on is that this is an airport that has been completed nearly 5 months ahead of schedule. It is already secured the Directorate General of Civil Aviation, that is DGCA aerodrome license, along with all required safety, fire and environmental clearance. The Bhogapuram airport, one of the specialties that we are getting to learn is that it is designed to handle 6 million passengers annually in the first phase, and the airport also has a master plan to expand the capacity to 40 million passengers annually in the future. This is going to be logistically, this is going to be a viable option for Andhra Pradesh because this project is expected to play a pivotal role in boosting, economic growth and also as well as, increasing, future prospects in the aerospace and defense sectors across, the three major Uttarandhra regions, which is Visakhapatnam, Vijayanagaram and Srikakulam as well. Combined with the development and effort of GMR, this is going to be the GMR Visakhapatnam International Airport under the public-private partnership, the PPP model that, Andhra Pradesh government and Chief Minister Nara Chandrababu Naidu have been talking about. This is going to be an airport set across 2,203 acres with an aviation hub of over 500 acres and an aviation university and EduCity, all of these combined together in that vast area of land, including comprehensive airside infrastructure, commercial development, and also approach roads as well. In fact, one of the key highlights of this international airport, that is the Bhogapuram Airport, is a 3,800-meter Code E runway capable of handling wide-body aircraft such as the Boeing 777, Boeing 787, Dreamliner, Airbus A330, and Airbus A340. It's also equipped with advanced airfield lighting, navigation aids, and PLS ATM infrastructure to support both domestic and international operations. This Bhogapuram Airport, which is being inaugurated by Prime Minister Modi, let me remind you, is going to be a connectivity for Uttarandhra globally as well. Like I earlier mentioned, this the runway specifically is capable of handling wide-body aircraft for even domestic and international operations as well. And in fact, the terminal also incorporates advanced passenger process technologies, common use passenger processing system, CUPPS, self-bag droppage, as well as several other amenities as well. A vision that was led by Andhra Pradesh Chief Minister Nara Chandrababu Naidu. This has been particularly customized in close coordination with the Civil Aviation Ministry. And you can also see the Civil Aviation Minister there, Ram Mohan Naidu, who's also present. He's also a member of Uttarandhra.
1: Apurva, Uttarandhra. Apurva, I do want you to weigh in on one thing here. This airport, as you also mentioned, that it brings about quite a big boost to investments in trade as well in this very region. Now, Andhra Pradesh happens to be a state where we've already started seeing how certain ministers or the government there in itself want to

0: established his state as the next tech hub for the country. So how big does a airport of this sort, an international airport of this sort, play a role to, you know, provide an opportunity and further boost that very goal?
1: Well, in fact, this Alluri Sitaramaraju Airport or the Bhogapuram Airport, in fact, it will significantly strengthen, you know, Uttarandhra's export ecosystem. In fact, we are learning from sources that close to over 25,000 metric ton of an annual capacity cargo terminal is included. Not only that, it's an integration with the Visakhapatnam port, you know, an industrial corridor and logistic network as well in and around, because we're already seeing several, you know, IT hubs such as the Google AI hub, which is the first in India, is, you know, going to be set up in Visakhapatnam as, there as well. You know, this will be a major connectivity to the Bhogapuram airport in terms of, you know, given the landscape that we are seeing. So we already have Visakhapatnam Airport, but this Bhogapuram Airport will also, you know, there is also an aviation university, an aviation hub spread across 500 acres and an edu city that is coming up right outside the airport. So in terms of Northern Andhra's, you know, growth development, this is a plan that had been set out and, you know, critically analyzed over the last 2 years by this government to ensure that one of the areas that have been negligent, Uttarandhra has a lot of tribal regions, has a lot of opportunities that have still remained dormant. And opening of this airport, the Andhra Pradesh government believes will open up, you know, avenues. You have IT hubs that are being set up, the Google, Deloitte and several others who will be coming in. Not only that, you have the Visakhapatnam port. You also have an aviation university, an aviation hub. All of these that are being set up in and around, you know, Bhogapuram Airport, specifically designed keeping in mind that there is going to be a growth boost in, you know, Northern Andhra.
0: Very true. And as we speak, Apurva, we see the Prime Minister has already reached that rally, the key rally that he was to attend at Bhogapuram itself, where in a short while we'll be seeing him address the public. Hundreds have gathered to catch a glimpse of the Prime Minister and to, in fact, listen to what he has to say. As he himself comes to their very city, to their very district, to in fact bring about a major push in development, a Vikas push, as we see for Andhra Pradesh, for Bhogapuram, with this international airport, with another silicon project, semiconductor project, I beg your pardon. That will be again in Visakhapatnam. But yes, this comes in as a big, big series of developmental push for the very region. We see the Chief Minister welcoming the Prime Minister. Apurva, coming back to you, just before the Prime Minister starts with his address, he has a series of other projects as well. He will be laying the foundation for later. If you could just quickly take us through that list, please.
1: Minister is also expected to lay foundation stones and dedicate various projects to the ministries of petroleum, surface, transport and other you know, departments as well. Apart from the inauguration of the Alluri Sitaramaraju Airport, you know, these projects have accumulated worth of rupees 18,000 crores as well. You know, not only here in Andhra Pradesh, where the Prime Minister will be laying foundation stone and inaugurating several major projects for the boost of Uttarandhra, but he will also later on be traveling to, you know, Karnataka as well for inauguration and foundation of other projects in that region. So over here, the primary essence of you know, having this inauguration of this airport does open up an arena of opportunities for Andhra Pradesh, because you know, this opens up and unlocks new opportunities in tourism, hospitality, pharmaceuticals, marine products, IT, aerospace, defense, and manufacturing. And not only, you know, these projects that will also gain a boost in terms of, inauguration of this airport, but also seeing that tourist places, we have beautiful tourism locations in Uttarakhand, specifically like Araku, which is known for Araku coffee. Worldwide, it's a coffee that has been gaining recognition. You also have Lambasinghe, not only that, you also have temple destinations in Vishakhapatnam, Vijayanagaram, and Srikakulam, which will also see a heavy footfall now that there is an easier connectivity via the Bhogapuram airport. In fact, the airport will be fully functional in just the next week, that is from August 17th. We will be seeing that there will be a completely functional Bhogapuram airport, which will then open in a lot more opportunities and prospects for Andhra Pradesh.
0: Right, Apoorva, there's also a lot of cultural significance that we see being pushed here, even in the airport. Some of those displays that were put up brings up to show Andhra Pradesh's culture, history, all of it. And even when the Prime Minister was, in fact, just now welcomed by the Chief Minister, we could see him extending certain gifts, again, symbols of the rich culture and heritage of Andhra Pradesh.
1: Well, that's right. Like you rightly mentioned, and from the visuals as well, we can see, Uttarakhand does have a lot of tribal regions in that area, and that's why you can also see the culture and the richness of those traditional values that are being portrayed here with, tribals and artists from across the Uttarakhand region who have gathered here. Close to 13,000, tribal families and women and children participated in the traditional Dimsa dance that is known in the tribal regions there. They had shown a welcome for Prime Minister Modi as he arrived here as well. And even in the airport per se, there is also minute architectural designs that have been incorporated that shows the vast veracity of the tribals in that region as well. In fact, we have the terminal there that reflects the state's cultural identity inspired by a flying fish symbolizing the Bay of Bengal and North Andhra's maritime heritage. This also has traditional, while the terminal itself is inspired with incorporating traditional rangolis on its roof and ceiling designs as well. Each and every part of this Alluri Sitarama Raju Airport is in fact designed and well planned in a manner that not only incorporates the tradition, but also incorporates the new infrastructure and development, amalgamation that will describe Uttarakhand in the near future, which is that it is a complete mix of tradition meets culture meets development.
0: Very, very true, Apoorva. And I think, speaking of culture, it's at its best display with the program that was just put up for the Prime Minister himself, as he was, in fact, taking up that, participating in that mega road show along with the Chief Minister and the Deputy Chief Minister of Andhra Pradesh, that is Chandrababu Naidu and Pawan Kalyan, respectively. Also accompanying them was the Union Aviation Minister, Ramon Naidu, as well. This airport, viewers, as Apoorva was also mentioning, and so have we, really brings about a major boost to the very region, be it economically speaking, tourism-wise, and of course, connectivity-wise as well. So yes, it will be, in fact, it is now functional with the Prime Minister having inaugurated it. For now, we will be proceeding to more stories. But remember, there are a series of developmental projects and an address from the Prime Minister that we are awaiting, which we will, in fact, bring to you in a little while itself. But on that note, viewers, let's quickly take you up north to Jammu and Kashmir now, where heavy rains have been battering at the very region. Cloudburst has hit Kishtwar's Chhatru region. The cloudburst led to devastating flash floods, causing extensive damage in Kishtwar and Shropia, as you can see in the visual. Bridges, roads, vehicles, homes, have all been affected, while SDRF teams launched rescue and evacuation operations. Worryingly, it's the National Highway 244 that's been shut due to incessant rains, because the condition, as you can see, of the road is such that chunks of concrete has caved in, most of it being washed away with the mud and the heavy currents of the flood water. Now, moreover, the IMD has also issued heavy rain alerts, warning of continued flash flood risks across the region. And this is where the whole matter stands in Jammu and Kashmir right now.
2: ये जो हमारा नाला नाटू है, इसको लोगों ने खाया है, इसी वजह से ये परेशानियां होती रहती है बीच-बीच में. तो हमने बार-बार गवर्नमेंट से अपील की कि इसकी वाइडिंग की जाए. दो बार इसमें वाइडिंग का ऑर्डर भी आया था, लेकिन लोग भी साथ नहीं दे रहे. मुझे लगता है कि बहुत सारा नुकसान हो गया है, जिसका रिजल्ट इनका सारा खराब हो गया.
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0: Meer Fareed joins us on the broadcast. Meer, what exactly seems to be the state of affairs right now when we speak of the weather? Is it still raining? Has it cleared up a little bit?
4: Well, Shreya, the weather has fortunately cleared up a little bit, but only a little bit. But as far as Jammu Kashmir is concerned, it's very difficult to predict what's happening in the other district, because right now where I am... this is the Kulgam district. Now, here, weather is slightly better, but it could be raining in Shopian, Srinagar, or any other district. So that's the kind of weather we have been having in Jammu and Kashmir of late. But this morning also, fresh cloud bursts, landslides, and flash floods that have hit Chhatru area of Kashtwar, that's in Jammu, and caused a lot of devastation as far as main town is concerned, main market area, where public infrastructure, houses, cars have been swept away. The administration is there now trying to launch a rescue and damage assessment operation. Same is the case as far as Shopian in South Kashmir is concerned. In the dead of night, there were flash floods again, triggered by cloud bursts. Same situation there, where the inundation in residential areas, houses have been flooded by water, and the SDRF and other teams are trying to launch a rescue effort. People are being evacuated from these areas. Where I am right now, this is the Jammu-Srinagar National Highway again.
0: Right, Meer, and the authorities have been alerted, and very sorry to cut you short there, but we've completely run out of time on this bulletin. Viewers, we are wrapping up this segment right here, but do stay tuned to India Today as we keep bringing you all the latest updates through the day. Thank you for watching.
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0: are watching India Today.
1: Very good afternoon, viewers. Welcome back. You're watching India Today with me, Sriya Kundu, where we're tracking all the top stories of the day. And we begin with the headlines first. Amid controversy over Ruchika Singh case, Prime Minister Modi drops another video on Instagram, expresses culture shock over abuses against him during protests at Jantar Mantar. Prime Minister Modi forgives kids, urges society to guide misled children. Girl who abused Prime Minister Modi issues an apology, says she got influenced by an abusive mob.
2: A cultural shock hai ki hamari betiyan is prakar ki bhasha kaise bol sakti hai. 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
1: Parliament all set for another stormy session next week. Sources tell India Today that Foreign Contribution Regulation Amendment Bill is likely to be introduced in Lok Sabha on Monday. Opposition says law weaponized to target NGOs critical of the government. Prime Minister Modi inaugurates the Alluri Sitarama Raju International Airport at Bhogapuram in Andhra Pradesh. Prime Minister is in fact to inaugurate the Viveka Smaraka at Sri Ramakrishna Ashrama in Mysuru later. Two non-local migrant workers from Chhattisgarh killed in a terror attack in Jammu and Kashmir's Kulgam. Forces launch massive search operations to find the terrorists. Lashkar offshoot TRF claims responsibility for attack. Clashes continue in Pakistan-occupied Jammu and Kashmir. Protesters oppose brutal atrocities by Pakistani forces. Joint Awami Action Committee claims 92 people killed since June 5th, thousands injured during crackdown. Ministry of External Affairs condemns Pakistani establishment for using ruthless force against peaceful civilians. Karnataka to begin enforcing a ban on sale, free distribution, advertisement and promotion of high-fat sugar food products in schools, colleges and within a 50-meter radius of educational institutions. Members of a pro-Kannada outfit disrupt screening of Jananayagan, tear posters of the film and protest accuse Vijay of taking an anti-Karnataka stance on the Kaveri matter. Karnataka Chief Minister D.K. Shivakumar meanwhile calls for an all-party meeting on August 2nd.

0: On that note, viewers, political war erupts over Prime Minister Modi's latest Instagram video. That's the story we're following right at the top of this segment this afternoon. Congress MP Jairam Ramesh now targeted Prime Minister Modi in his latest post on Platform X and said, non-biological Prime Minister is playing victim. He added that Prime Minister Modi himself targets the opposition with hate and should apologize to the youth for brutalities during student protests and for paper leaks. Samajwadi Party Chief Akhilesh Yadav, meanwhile, has also joined the chorus attacks on Prime Minister Modi and said people will not forgive the BJP. Taking a jibe, he said that the RSS apologized to the Britishers and added that BJP's arrogance would lead to their very fall. In the latest video, Prime Minister Modi said that he forgives the children who abused him during the student protest and added that the situation will not improve by punishing them and that children must learn from their mistakes. BJP lauded Prime Minister Modi's gesture, said that the Prime Minister has a big heart. Saffron Party said that any other leader would have taken strict action against the protesters, but Prime Minister Modi chose to forgive them.
1: प्रधानमंत्री की माँ माँ है बिल्कुल, हम सब उनकी इज्जत करते हैं, सर झुकाते हैं उनके आगे, उनको नमन करते हैं, वो अब इस दुनिया में भी नहीं, सर झुकाकर उनको प्रमाण, हमारी माँ माँ नहीं है, हमारी माँ को 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
0: So viewers, this is what we are looking at. It's a full-blown war of words that's now unfolded over the Prime Minister's latest Instagram video, the fifth in that very series that we see, where the Prime Minister is speaking about the protests that had taken place at Jantar Mantar for the last few weeks. But he has, in fact, come about to speak very specifically on the kind of abuses that have been used against him during those very protests, saying that it's by misled children who should be forgiven and they should be guided well so that they do not take the wrong path in their lives. So yes, this is where it all stands for now. We will keep a track of how the politics snowballs further through the day. But right now we have more breaking news coming in. Let's quickly take a look. On that note, viewers, we are bringing to you breaking news from Chandigarh. ABVP protests against Punjab government. ABVP protest against Punjab Education Minister. Demand Education Minister Harjot Bains's resignation. Protesters march towards Education Minister's residence. Cops stop protesters. Face off with the ABVP. ABVP protests against Punjab government and Education Minister in Chandigarh. ABVP demands the resignation of the Punjab Education Minister Harjot Bains. Police stops them from going towards residence of the Education Minister. This is what we're looking at. Aseem Basi joining us on that note to bring us the latest developments from there. Aseem, very good afternoon to you. What are you learning from the protest site? How do things look there?
4: Yes, sir, the ABVP activists gathered outside near to the residence of Punjab Education Minister Harjot Bains. One barricade was set up over there. They have broken one barricade, and you can see behind me, they are moving towards the residence of Harjot Singh Bains, who is the Education Minister, and categorically Punjab government is facing the heat as the students, the ABVP, the opposition is saying that it was a paper leak, although the Punjab government is in defensive mode, saying it was not a paper leak, it was a mass cheating case. But now you can see the flags in hand, the ABVP students are moving, ABVP activists are moving towards the residence of Harjot Singh Bains, and the protests have started over here. And you can see they're raising slogans, and the Chandigarh police is taking them away. The Chandigarh police is taking them away to ensure, because of the very high profile area, the Chief Minister residence is also close by. But the students are on a protest out over here. And आज क्या डिमांड्स हैं आप लोगों की?
5: पंजाब सरकार के जो शिक्षा मंत्री हैं हरजोत बैंस, वो इस्तीफा दें, क्योंकि जो पेपर लीक पिछले 4.5 साल में 6 पेपर जो लीक हुए हैं, उनकी मांगों को लेकर आज विद्यार्थी परिषद ने धरना प्रदर्शन किया है। किस प्रकार पुलिस के बल पर एबीपी के कार्यकर्ताओं को रोका जा रहा है। आने वाली 5 तारीख को लाखों हजारों विद्यार्थियों के साथ एबीपी विधानसभा का घेराव करेगी।
4: That they categorically demand the resignation of Punjab Education Minister Harjot Singh Bains, saying that the papers have leaked in this Aam Aadmi Party government regime, and they will also gherao the Vidhan Sabha session, which starts on August 3. So the Chandigarh police set up the barricading at first point. It was broken. The students came, the ABP activists and the students came close to this site, but now the Chandigarh police has taken them away. So the Punjab government is continuously facing the heat over the entire issue of this pharmacy officer exam, although the Punjab government is clearly in a defensive mode, saying it is a case of only cheating, but the opposition and the students and the ABVP is saying it is a paper leak.
0: Right, Asim, that's what we are looking at this given point of time. This is the situation, viewers, as you can see. And protesters already trying to breach barricades and trying to march towards the Education Minister of Punjab's residence itself. The police has been heavily deployed in the very region. Asim, have any detentions taken place? As we see from the very visuals that are coming in, people are being taken in by the police. What seems to be the situation there?
4: Well, the situation right now is because they broke first barricade, and now you can see the ABVP activists are sitting on dharna out over here. The police has taken them, a few of them, over from here, but many are now sitting over on dharna over here. The police is trying to take them away, and you can see the visuals over here. The Chandigarh police is taking them from over here because it is a very, very high profile area. Even Chief Minister residence is close by, and the entire cabinet ministers also live here only. Today, ABVP gave a call to gherao the residence of the Punjab Education Minister, saying that it was the papers have leaked in Punjab, and they want the resignation of Harjot Bains. Although Harjot Bains yesterday did a massive press conference saying it is not a paper leak, it is a cheating case, but you can see the visuals. The ABVP activists who gathered here from various colleges are now dragged away by the Chandigarh police. The police is making massive efforts, but still the ABVP broke the first barricade. They came over here, and now slogans are being raised against the Punjab government and the Education Minister, and the police is trying to take them away from here. This is Sector 2 of Chandigarh. Here in this sector only, the Punjab Chief Minister lives in this sector, and also various cabinet ministers of this Punjab government live over here. The police is trying to take them away from here, but they are showing a lot of resistance, and you can see now the police has also deployed buses to take them away, and now the Chandigarh police is trying to convince them and also take them forcibly.
0: It's getting more and more difficult to hear you, given the situation around you and the tensions that we can hear, the loud protests going on around you. But yes, do get us more details. We do see the protesters having clashed with the police and sort of a confrontation going on, because some of the protesters seem to be lying on the ground and refusing to budge from the very location. Is that so? What is the confrontation all about?
4: Exactly, exactly. You can see behind me, this is the situation. We are in Sector 2, close to the CM house and the house of Harjot Mans. And you can see the situation that certain ABVP activists are lying on the roads and the police is trying to drag them away, to detain them and take them away from this protest site. This has been a very, very high voltage protest, and it is total kind of chaos over here, as the ABVP workers are hell-bent to go beyond and go protest outside the residence of Harjot Mans, but the police is taking them away. Police is trying to take them away. Police is trying to take them away from this place. But a lot of resistance was showed by the ABVP workers. So the Punjab government is facing a lot of heat. You can see the visuals out here, how the students are being taken away by the policemen and to be detained in the bus. And now one student is sitting on the floor and he is being taken away also and detained by the Chandigarh police and taken in the bus. So a high voltage drama took place over here with the ABVP workers demanding the resignation of Punjab Education Minister Harjot Singh Bains. They wanted to march towards the residence of the Education Minister, demanding his resignation over the alleged paper leak. Although the Punjab government is saying that it is a cheating case, a high-tech cheating case, but still the ABVP, the opposition party, they're all saying it is paper leak and the Punjab government is responsible for this. Now you can see that they are all, the students are taken into the, all the ABVP and the students, ABVP activists and the students are taken into the bus and they are detained, Asim, from this spot.
0: Asim, do help me understand. Like we see, these are all student protesters. Have any political leaders come in to amplify their voices by any chance there, demanding the resignation similarly?
4: No, not at this spot. Not at this spot. ABVP workers and ABVP local presidents came over here, but not any big political leader came over here. They gathered from various Chandigarh colleges, and you can see that it was a you just saw in the images that they were very, very adamant to go towards the House of Education Minister. The police stopped them, but one thing is clear, that no political entity came over here, big leader. But ever since this Faridkot incident has happened, where the allegations of paper leak have emerged, be it Congress, be it BJP, be it Shiromani Akali Dal, they all have cornered the Aam Aadmi Party, saying that government must fix accountability. If Dharminder Pradhan can resign, then also Harjot Mans should resign. So we can see that the students have been taken away by the police in a bus. And now, things look little calm over here in this high-profile area. Yes, sir.
0: Were there any instances of violent clashes, Asim? Any sort of untoward, unruly behavior from the protesters, or any kind of police action against them other than the detention?
4: No, it was not. No lathi charge took place here. Although the police tried to stop them at the first barricading over there, they climbed it, they broke one barricade, they came inside, but the police was trying to convince them. And when they sat on the floor, they lied on the floor, the police was seen. It was seen that the police were trying to drag them away, lift them away, just to ensure that this area is vacated and they don't move forward towards the residence of the Education Minister. Although the protesters also, they were hell-bent to go, but they both managed a restraint also. No violence kind of a thing took place over here. But it was a clash-like situation there, because they wanted to go ahead and the police wanted to stop them. But as far as the violence is concerned, there have been no violence.
0: Right, Asim. Also, as we speak, this protest particularly taking place towards Education Minister's residence. But any other places that we see where protests have broken out as of today, demanding the resignation of Harjot Singh Bains?
4: Well, before today, the protests were going on in Faridkot only. The students and the political parties were protesting in Faridkot because the Baba Farid University is over there. And the Baba Farid University was one university that conducted the pharmacy officer exam, which is in question because the examination was held for 454 vacancies. The protests have been taking place over there. But today, the protest took place at this site, which is a high-profile sector, where Chief Minister's site sides, cabinet ministers aside. So before this, when the entire agitation was on in Delhi in the Jantar Mantar, we saw students from all over Punjab and Chandigarh protesting against the Union Education Minister, also in Sector 17 of Chandigarh. But as far as Punjab government is concerned, the more of the protests have been focused on mostly Faridkot, but today the protest has taken place over here.
0: Right, Aseem, this is the situation that you're bringing to us from there itself, and we will keep a very close tab of how things do proceed on that front. But for now, viewers, what we are learning about from Aseem is that there have been protesters who've been detained from the very site while they were trying to march towards the education minister, the Punjab education minister, that is Harjot Singh Benz's residence there in Chandigarh itself. On that note, we're shifting our focus to a different story now. This is from the national capital, and it dates back to a certain riot situation that had unfolded here back in 2020. And that is now back in the political spotlight, is what we see, with former Aam Aadmi Party councillor and riots convict Tahir Hussain having been sentenced to life imprisonment for the murder of Intelligence Bureau officer Ankit Sharma. The court held Tahir Hussain and four others guilty while acquitting some of the remaining accused. Delhi's Karkardhuma court has made strong observations on the brutality of the crime. The court said the murder was committed with utmost brutality and described the barbarity as nauseating and sickening. At the same time, the court said there was no evidence proving anyone accused had inflicted the fatal injury, and therefore higher legal threshold required for awarding the death penalty was not met. Tahir Hussain called the trial a fixed match and announced that he will challenge his conviction before the Delhi High Court next. Ankit Sharma's family said that while the sentence marks the beginning of justice, they insist the brutal nature of the murder made it a rarest of the rare case deserving the death penalty. Judgment has also reignited the political sparring, where Delhi Minister Kapil Mishra says justice has finally been delivered after 6 years. While the Aam Aadmi Party, however, has launched a counterattack, alleging that Kapil Mishra had helped Tahir Hussain politically and claimed that BJP is the one who benefited from the 2020 riots.
6: एक छह साल से जो एक लंबी न्यायिक प्रक्रिया चली आ रही थी, आज उसको पूर्णता मिली है. इसमें ताहिर हुसैन जो उस समय के इस वारदात के जो मेन कॉन्स्पिरेटर थे, उनको आज उम्र कैद की सजा हुई है. 5,00,000 रुपए का 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
0: On that note, viewers, we are in fact shifting our focus down south to the state of Karnataka. Big days coming up, especially August 2nd and 3rd, because from what we are learning from our sources is that names have now been cleared for the Karnataka cabinet rejig. Rahul joins the key meeting at Kharge's residence that has taken place, and sources say that as many as 16 to 18 names have been cleared for the cabinet expansion under D.K. Shivakumar's chief ministership. Karnataka cabinet expansion is likely to take place on August 3rd and the oath ceremony is likely to take place on August 3rd evening. Sources say D.K. Shivakumar, Siddaramaiah list all gets a high command nod, and it's a mix of senior leaders and first-timers in the cabinet that we will see. Caste, region, religion balance to shape the new cabinet. That comes in to be very crucial, especially when we speak of Karnataka, given the leaders do come in to represent different sides of the communities. And it's very important that both lists are kept in mind, both from Siddaramaiah's side as well as D.K. Shivakumar's side, because they are representatives of very crucial communities that form their vote base itself. On that note, we have Rahul Gautam joining us on the broadcast with more details. Rahul, a very good afternoon to you. Do take us through what you are learning in terms of some of these names that have already been cleared. 16 to 18 is what we hear.
11: Well, good afternoon to you as well. And it's rightly pointed out that the High Command is trying to strike a balance between Siddaramaiah and P.K. Shivakumar. And that's why, there's some sources that around 16 to 18 names have been cleared. And on 3rd of August at 5 p.m., there's likely to be a second phase of expansion as far as Karnataka is concerned. We are also getting to know some names, for example, like Lakshman Saudi, Nagendra, Zameer Ahmed. All these are probable names who are going to take oath likely on 3rd of August. Obviously, the High Command is trying to give a complete makeover as far as Karnataka cabinet is concerned. They've been informed that this time around, they're going to be experienced ex-cabinet ministers as well, who are going to be inducted. At the same time, they're going to be first-timers as well, who are going to become cabinet minister for the first time. So, in a way, party wants to send out a strong message that it is taking everything into account, whether it's experience, loyalty, caste combinations, regional aspirations, everything has been considered by the High Command. And in all likelihood, this was an important meeting that was held yesterday at Mallikarjun Kharge's residence, which were attended by Rahul Gandhi as well. And we were informed that Mr. K.C. Venugopal was also there. And there, the names that were earlier submitted by the state leaders, like Mr. B.K. Hariprasad, who is the PCC, Mr. D.K. Shivakumar, who is the incumbent chief minister, Mr. Siddaramaiah, ex-chief minister. And those names were discussed. And now we've been informed that around 16 to 18 names have been clear that they're going to take likely on 3rd of August. As we all know, that the expansion has been pending in Karnataka for quite some time, and finally it seems that it has got the green signal from the High Command.
0: Right, Rahul. Thank you for putting your insights forward on the details that we are now getting. On that note, viewers, we are quickly shifting our focus to more news coming in. Politics now peaks over the KPSC recruitment row. BJP cites Karnataka High Court remark on the KPSC recruitment case. BJP says High Court asked why case should not go to CBI. 400 veterinary officer jobs were under scanner. Students deserve accountability in recruitment. BJP targets both the Aam Aadmi Party and Congress over the paper leaks and questions the opposition's silence on the paper leaks. BJP says Aap and Congress silent on Punjab, Karnataka and Jharkhand paper leaks. They ask protests politically motivated them. Well, BJP also goes ahead to mention students must not be used for political gains. India students deserve justice and not politics. BJP steps up attack over the alleged recruitment irregularities is what we see. Several leaks have taken place even while student protests had taken over the country for the last 1 month, even after the NEET UG examination that had stirred up a major students' movement in the country. We have seen several state-wise examinations that take place. Those have seen exam irregularities, and that's what the BJP now comes out to question with regards to that. Then were the protests and the opposition raising their voice with regards to those paper leaks, to the NEET paper leak? Was that only a one-off case? Why is the Congress and the Aam Aadmi Party then quiet on the leaks that's taken place recently in Punjab, in Jharkhand, in Karnataka? Here in Karnataka, there are as many as 400 recruitment jobs that were under scanner. And they've also gone ahead to say that the students deserve an answer. It's a massive job scam that had been uncovered from the state itself, of Karnataka itself, under D.K. Shivkumar's chief ministership itself. This is the latest that we are learning about the entire case and where it stands. On that note, viewers, we are now shifting our focus to the world of sports. The Commonwealth Games is underway in Glasgow for the year 2026. Neeraj Chopra makes India proud once again. He's won a silver medal in the men's javelin throw event in the Commonwealth Games 2026, earning his second Commonwealth Games medal after winning gold in the 2018 edition of the Games. Neeraj earned the silver medal with a season's best 85.83 metre throw, finishing second in the standings after an impressive campaign that saw him briefly leave the competition before Sri Lanka's Ramesh Taranga Patirage landed an impressive throw of 89.75 metres on his second attempt. Incidentally, that was the only legal throw that he managed in the finals. Another Indian is Yashveer Singh, who secured the bronze medal after he unleashed a brilliant 85.41 metre on his sixth and final attempt in the same javelin throw event, setting a new personal best and capping off a memorable evening in Glasgow. He wasn't close to overhauling either of the top two for most of the final, but came through with a good effort on his last throw and secured the bronze medal. And that's not all. When we speak about the updates coming in from the Commonwealth Games, for now, India's wait for a judo gold medal at the Commonwealth Games has now ended in style during 2026. The edition of the very games, as not one but two golds were won in the martial art by two different judokas. Asmita Day scripted history when she became the first Indian judoka to win a gold medal at the Commonwealth Games after defeating Canada's Heidi Quash in the women's 48 kg final. 23-year-old held her nerve in the golden score to secure a landmark gold medal for India in Glasgow. And after Asmita Day, it was the turn of Harsh Singh winning the gold. He beat Joshua Katz of Australia via Wazari to win the gold medal in the men's 60 kg category. Harsh booked his place in the final with a commanding semi-final performance and continued that good form to go ahead and win the final too.
12: That's the option of getting this.
0: Moving on, Tejaswin Shankar scripted a landmark chapter in Indian athletics at 2026 Commonwealth Games on Friday, becoming the first man from the country to win a medal in the decathlon at the Games. Battling through a painful knee injury that he had suffered, and it had threatened to, in fact, derail his entire campaign, the 27-year-old captured a historic bronze medal nonetheless, adding to his Asian Games silver in the discipline and solidifying his standing as one of India's most versatile track and field athletes. In a display of sheer resilience across two grueling days and 10 events, Shankar accumulated as many as 7,976 points. And what makes his medal even more inspirational is that just days earlier, a flare-up of a patellar tendonitis in his knee forced him to pull out of his marquee event, the individual high jump. To recover from that and then win a decathlon medal is nothing short of remarkable. And this is some of India's stories that we are bringing to you from the Commonwealth Games 2026, where the nation stands proud and tall at Glasgow, and we'll keep bringing you all those medal tallies and who is bagging what for the nation. But on that note, right now, however, we are wrapping up the bulletin this afternoon right here. Do stay tuned to India Today as we keep tracking all the top stories for you through the day. Thank you for watching.
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Welcome back, viewers. You're watching India Today with me, Sriya Kundu. And at the very top of this segment, we're bringing to you breaking news that's coming in. The NSA is to be awarded Lokmanya Tilak National Award. This is Ajit Doval, who is to be bestowed with this prestigious award from Union Home Minister Amit Shah. This award is being extended to him. He's being bestowed with this very award for his contribution as an appreciation and acknowledgement for his contribution to India's national security over the years. Doval is to get a prestigious Lokmanya Tilak National Award. This comes in as a big, big development, viewers, as he's been selected for this very prestigious award in recognition of his contribution to India's national security. The award will be presented to him by Union Home Minister Amit Shah himself at a ceremony. Maharashtra Chief Minister Devendra Fadnavis, Deputy Chief Minister Eknath Shinde, Deputy Chief Minister Sunetra Pawar are also among the dignitaries who will be attending that very ceremony, is what we are learning about. This is the news that we are now bringing to you. The prestigious Lokmanya Tilak National Award is to be given to NSA Ajit Doval for his contributions to the national security of this

0: very country. And this is true for the last decade, in fact, that Ajit Doval, more than a decade, that Ajit Doval has, in fact, played the role of the National Security Advisor. Several operations, also, in fact, guiding the security forces of this very country with his very intel, and how he has proceeded to take India's national security to a different extent, to a different level at this point of time, wherein India doesn't just stand at a place where it stays quiet in situations which requires the country to go ahead and respond. And some of them, in the recent times, we've seen cases itself in the terms of the operations, military operations that have taken place, in the way of the military operations that have taken place. And for that very contribution of the NSA, he is being bestowed with this very prestigious award. On that note, what we now see is Pappu Yadav in damage control after Sadhu Rao. Pappu Yadav releases a video of shivling worship. MP says, "I respect Sanatan, oppose donation theft." Pappu Yadav says that fight is against plunder and not faith. Remember, this comes in at a time when only 2 days ago he had staged a skit alongside some other opposition members within the premises of the parliament, but outside the upper and lower house. As you can see, there was very visual, surrounded by all other opposition members who were in fact in protest against the center, and there was a skit that had been performed by him depicting the Ram Mandir Chanda Chori case. On that very matter, he had in fact faced a lot of backlash from people, from other politicians as well, with regards to how he had put that on display and how it also mocked faith in a certain way. So to go back into damage control mode and defend what he had tried to portray with that skit of his within the parliament's premises, he's come in to defend Sadhu protest in the parliament and come in to say that respect saffron saints and Hinduism. The MP clarifies his stance about the Ram Mandir protest itself. We have Anmol Bali joining us on the broadcast with more details. Anmol, what more are you learning about this very episode? What exactly went down here? Because we all saw that very skit being played out. Then he was attacked with regards to the fact that he's mocking faith. Now he seems to be in damage control mode.
1: Shreya, we have seen yesterday a visual of MP Pappu Yadav in the parliament playing a street play where he was saffron clad and where he was playing a scent. He was doing that play against the BJP. They're trying of targeting the BJP over the alleged embezzlement of Ram Mandir funds, and now he's in a damage kind of a mode where he's saying that he's not against the religion. He's uploading a video where he's worshipping Shivlinga and where he's claiming that he's not against the religion, but he's against the politicians and the leaders, those who have done scam in the Ram Mandir. But on the other hand, Vishwa Hindu Parishad has now also hit the street. I am currently here at the Jantar Mantar where Sadbuddhi Havan has been organized by the Vishwa Hindu Parishad. They are here kind of a symbolic protesting against MP Pappu Yadav, because yesterday we have seen that his video went viral over the social media where he was playing a sant in the parliament. We have also seen other opposition leaders also participating in that street play, and where we have also seen an FIR has been lodged against the Pappu Yadav in this case in the national capital. But BJP and now Vishwa Hindu Parishad both are kind of protesting against MP Pappu Yadav, where he is kind of in a damage control mode, where he has just uploaded a video presenting his take on the issue on the controversy, where he's saying that he's not against the religion, he's kind of a worshipper, he's against the leaders, those who have kind of done an alleged scam in the Ram Mandir. Shreya.
0: Right, Anmol. And if we just go back to that very, the skit that had been put up, there were also all these other opposition party members who were present surrounding him, some as audience, most as audience, some even participating in it, partaking in it. But the backlash that he has come out to receive, he seems to have gone on a back foot right now with regards to you know, the very skit that was put up, because he has to say that he is not against the religion at all, the faith at all, but just against the malpractice. But this is what many leaders have said, but that you cannot differentiate that given the skit that you put up. It mocks faith at the end of the day. Anmol, if you can hear me.
1: Yes, yeah, yes, your voice would audible.
0: Yes, yes.
1: Hello.
0: I was just speaking about the skit that he had put up. A lot of leaders had to say that it somewhere does end up mocking faith as well. It is not just about mocking or bringing or protesting against the malpractice. The way the skit was portrayed, even Rahul Gandhi himself had come out to participate in it. It didn't show very well in terms of someone who follows that very faith themselves.
1: Shreya, we have seen the visuals of the skit being played in the parliament yesterday, where Pappu Yadav was clad in the saffron color, and not only Pappu Yadav, various other opposition MPs, especially from the Samajwadi Party and even Congress Party have participated. We have seen Mallikarjun Kharge, Congress President, and even LOP Rahul Gandhi have participated in the skit. They were seen kind of donating money to the Pappu Yadav. That was kind of a mockery and targeting of the BJP over the alleged embezzlement of Ram Mandir funds. But now we are seeing that right-wing organizations like Vishwa Hindu Parishad have also hit the streets. Even we have seen people have lodged FIR against the Pappu Yadav, and now he has come up with a video where he's clearly defending himself, that he's saying that he's not against the faith. The skit wasn't meant to hurt someone's religion, but it was against the people, those who are accused of Ram Mandir donation scam. And now this is taking a political turn where BJP and VHP both are targeting the opposition party, especially Pappu Yadav, over this issue. Shreya.
0: So, Anmol, what happens to the havan that he had planned, the Sadbuddhi havan that he had also planned on Saturday? It called for mass participation for the same. But now with these comments coming in, how are we looking at that very event?
1: Shreya, currently I'm here at Delhi Jantar Mantar, where Sadbuddhi Havan is being organized by the Vishwa Hindu Parishad is taking place. Behind me in the visuals, I'll show you, friends from the various corners of the national capital have gathered here. They're kind of symbolically protesting against the Pappu Yadav, because they're saying that the saffron-clad Pappu Yadav has kind of hurt their sentiment, hurt their faith, and currently they are kind of doing yagya here. It is a symbolic yagya, where you can see clearly in the visuals that hundreds of VHP workers from the various corners of the national capital have gathered here. This is kind of a Sadbuddhi Havan against the Pappu Yadav and various other opposition leaders, those who have participated in the skit, in the street play in the parliament. And not only Sadbuddhi Havan, we have also seen an FIR lodged against Pappu Yadav and various other leaders from the Bharatiya Janata Party and other NDA alliance, kind of criticizing opposition over this street play. And here in the visuals, you can clearly see, Shreya, that that Havan is being organized. This is kind of a symbolic protest by the Vishwa Hindu Parishad in this issue, where they're clearly targeting Pappu Yadav and opposition leaders on the skit which was done yesterday in the parliament.
0: Right, Anmol. So the Sadbuddhi Havan taking place in Delhi at this given point, as we are given to understand. And while that is happening, while an FIR has been lodged against Pappu Yadav, he's come out to portray himself in a damage control mode and say that all that was said by him and all that was displayed in that skit, it wasn't in bad faith. He's a believer, he is a believer of Sanatan himself. He believes the faith, Hinduism faith himself. It was more against those involving malpractices and embroiling malpractices with that very faith. This is where we are leaving this very particular story at. These are the latest updates. We'll keep a track of how things proceed further. Tamil Nadu versus Karnataka, Mekedatu water war explodes with the DMK chief Stalin attacking Tamil Nadu Chief Minister Vijay. Stalin slams Chief Minister Vijay over Mekedatu outreach, demands immediate all-party meeting on Cauvery issue. Chief Minister stands alone, thinking of doing something special. We have warned all the political party leaders. and Farmers Association in Tamil Nadu that it will not be beneficial to negotiate with Karnataka on the Mekkedatu dam issue. We've requested Tamil Nadu Chief Minister not to go to Karnataka. The lesson we've learned in the past is that we should fight legally with a state that has categorically declared that it cannot provide water to Tamil Nadu. They see Tamil Nadu as a drain to drain excess water. But the new Chief Minister of Tamil Nadu thought that if he goes to Karnataka, he can take Kaveri with him. He sent a delegation to Karnataka despite our warnings. When the CWMA ordered to release water to Tamil Nadu, they said, "You should not come now." We had predicted such situations in advance and warned everyone in Tamil Nadu. From now on, the Chief Minister should approach the Kaveri issue, which is the lifeline of Tamil Nadu, with suggestions. This is just an excerpt of what has been said by M.K. Stalin in his attack against TVK government and Chief Minister Vijay himself. On that, we have Anaga Kesev joining us on the broadcast with more details. Anaga, another chapter we see of attacks, war of words, whatever we may call it, that has exploded in Tamil Nadu with M.K. Stalin taking up this tirade against Chief Minister Vijay, that he should not have gone to Karnataka and taken their suggestions instead.
2: Well, in fact, Chief Minister has not really gone to Karnataka. There was a request that Chief Minister had placed to the office of Karnataka's Chief Minister that he wanted to have an in-person discussion there. But now Karnataka Chief Minister has stated that the situation is not really conducive. The issue is still in the doors of the court. And even Karnataka Rakshana Vedike people had threatened to stage a protest if Vijay arrived in Bangalore. And therefore, we need to treat our guests well. Now the situation is not conducive. And therefore, I will be appealing to Vijay to postpone the meeting. Meeting is what D.K. Shivakumar had stated yesterday, and therefore the meeting that was scheduled to happen on August 3 is being pushed further. And now M.K. Stalin, the former Chief Minister of Tamil Nadu, has hit out at Vijay, comparing what's happening in Karnataka to here. M.K. Stalin says that they've already convened an all-party meeting. When is a similar meeting going to happen in Tamil Nadu? You're too quick to go and meet the Karnataka Chief Minister, but why not the same all-party meeting be convened in Tamil Nadu, is what M.K. Stalin has written in his Twitter post to Vijay.
0: Right, Anaga, that is what we are looking at this given point of time. Viewers, this is the very update that we're bringing to you with regards to this very story that we've been very closely following at this given point of time. The Mekkedatu project over the Kaveri River, that's indeed become a bone of contention. It's been a bone of contention for years between the two states, Karnataka and Tamil Nadu. But now, more so than ever, we see this blowing up, especially with the fact that we see that there is a new government in Tamil Nadu that is, in fact, in alliance with the government, with the same party that is in power in Karnataka. So it only makes the political situation more and more complicated at this given point of time. That's a story that we are following up. And on that note, viewers, we will be wrapping up the bulletin right here. But do stay tuned to India Today as we keep bringing you all the latest updates.
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The biggest threat to America's AI dominance isn't another American company. For years, the US has led the AI revolution with bigger models, investments, and also bigger data centers. But now, China has changed the rules of the game. It's building AI that's not just powerful, but dramatically cheaper. So, has China cracked the code? And if AI becomes cheap, what does that mean for companies that have spent billions trying to stay ahead? We'll discuss this week on the Tech Today Show. Also on the show, we sit down with Dell's Chris Cowger to talk about where AI PCs are headed, what Indian consumers want from their next laptop, and we take a quick look at Dell's newest laptops launching in India. And then finally, the new DJI Osmo Pocket 4 is here with us. Tiny enough to fit inside your pocket, but can it really replace a bigger DSLR camera? We bring you our review on the show this week. I'm Cyrus, lots to unpack on this week's Tech Today. But first, the headlines. India's homegrown AI startup Sarvam has announced plans to build a massive 1 trillion parameter AI model, putting it in direct competition with global giants like OpenAI and Anthropic. The company says the model will be designed with Indian languages and local use cases at its core, while also competing globally. If successful, it could become one of the largest AI models ever built by an Indian company.

Following its acquisition of Jony Ive's startup, the company says it's developing multiple products designed around artificial intelligence rather than traditional apps and screens. While details remain under wraps, CEO Sam Altman says the goal is to create entirely new ways for people to interact with AI in their everyday lives. You talk about any powerful model right now, straight up you will mention names like GPT or even a Claude. Yes, that's great PR and advertising by US companies for their AI models. But when it comes to performance purely on paper, you would be surprised to know there are more powerful models out there, and they are not even American. For the last 3 years, the US has been selling us on how the AI is the next internet and how it's looking to dominate that space by building the best models, controlling the chips and also the cloud infrastructure and many more. But something unexpected has happened in the last few months. China is changing the game entirely, and this month alone, it released AI models that rival the best in Silicon Valley. Many of them, by the way, are free and open for developers around the world. And suddenly, this isn't just a tech race. It's an economic, geopolitical, and data battle now. And perhaps the biggest challenge yet to America's AI dominance. So let's talk about this rivalry and how it's big for the future of AI. For years, the world's best models came from American companies: OpenAI, Anthropic, Google, and Meta. These companies spent tens of billions of dollars building enormous data centers filled with NVIDIA chips. The expectation for returns was simple: build the smartest AI, charge businesses to use it, and recover those massive investments. But this strategy depends on one thing: that everyone keeps paying for American AI. And that's exactly where China has entered the picture. And I am not even talking about the time when a Chinese AI model called DeepSeek crashed the entire AI US stock market a couple of months ago. I am talking about this month when a Chinese startup called Moonshot AI launched its latest model called Kimi K3. And this has shaken Silicon Valley. Absolutely, it's been crazy. Now, why is this happening? Because performance-wise, it's surprisingly close to America's frontier AI models while being significantly cheaper. And to top it off, these are released as open-source software that developers can build on. The launch has intensified the debate in Washington about whether the US is still clearly ahead. However, the launch immediately became controversial. The White House accused Moonshot of using distillation to copy Anthropic's latest AI models. Moonshot has denied the allegation, and several AI researchers say no public evidence has yet been presented proving industrial-scale theft. But what exactly is distillation? Now, it's a bit complicated to make you understand distillation, so I will try to explain it with an analogy. Imagine a brilliant student solving hundreds of math problems after reading thousands and thousands of textbooks. Now, instead of reading every textbook, another student simply watches the answers, spots the patterns, and learns tricks to solve these questions much more faster. That process in AI is called distillation. A smaller AI model reads patterns of a bigger model and learns from its responses. And this is widely used across the AI industry. The allegation is whether Chinese companies secretly used proprietary American models at industrial scale in ways that violated terms of intellectual property. Those allegations still remain disputed. Regardless of who is right, the bigger story is that China has proved it can build powerful AI much cheaper that the world is taking seriously. Unlike many American frontier models that sit behind paid subscriptions or commercial APIs, Chinese companies are increasingly releasing open source models. And the US isn't liking all of this.

0: think about countries that cannot afford expensive AI or governments that don't want critical AI to be used by others, just like how the US government denied access to Anthropic's flagship models. Now, open source AI from China is cheaper, can be customized, run locally, and most importantly, reduces the dependence on American AI providers. For AI, for its growth and development, that is very important.
1: For years, America believed export restrictions on advanced chips would slow China down. But China has been investing heavily in building alternatives at home, with Huawei emerging as one of the country's most important AI hardware players. While Chinese firms still trail the world's most advanced semiconductor manufacturing, they continue to improve domestic AI chips despite export controls. Reports also continue to speculate about future advances in Chinese lithography equipment, although there is no public evidence that China has matched the most advanced EUV systems used by global leaders today.
0: Tech giants are pouring billions of dollars and have into AI infrastructure, and those investments, you expect returns from them, right? But if developers around the world increasingly choose capable, lower-cost Chinese models, the revenue flowing to American AI companies could come under pressure. That doesn't automatically mean that US companies are losing right now. The US thinks otherwise.
2: So we're leading China in AI by a lot. China has virtually no controls. It's freewheeling a little bit. So we have to be careful in both ways. We don't want to restrict them where all of a sudden we come in second to China. Whoever wins with AI is going to win. That's how big it is.
0: But here's the thing. Despite the US feeling confident about its AI strategies, China is changing the competitive landscape by putting pressure on pricing and business models.
1: America still has enormous advantage in research, capital, chips, and cloud infrastructure. And China still faces export restrictions and questions over intellectual property. But for the first time, the race no longer looks one-sided.
0: Now, for years and years, people believed the AI race would produce only and only one winner, and that is going to be the US. But that is changing now. Instead of a world powered only by American AI, we may be heading towards two competing AI ecosystems. It's China versus the US, a battle that could change how AI is built to who controls it. Rest assured, the AI race is not over. In fact, I feel it's just begun. Anybody who creates good content these days needs a good camera system, right? I mean, smartphones today are so good, you don't even have to think twice before using this thing. However, when a company asks you to spend almost 55,000 rupees on a camera, which isn't even bigger than a chocolate bar, one has to ask themselves this question: why would I spend on this? Well, that's exactly what the new DJI Osmo Pocket 4 is trying to answer. Now, I've been using it for a while now, and while it isn't a camera for everyone, there are a few things it does so well that your smartphones can't simply match. So, let's find out in our review what this is. Now, the first thing that just strikes you about this one is how compact this is. It literally slips into your pocket, weighs next to nothing, and is ready to shoot within seconds. But unlike a smartphone, there is a fully mechanical 3-axis gimbal system sitting right on the top. And that's where the magic begins. The interface is clean, intuitive, and extremely smooth. Swiping through menus feels responsive, and the touchscreen reacts quickly. You also get quick access buttons to record, zoom, and change joystick controls. You can even use the display to preview footage, which just makes life easier. Now, one of the biggest advantages of this camera is that it comes with a 1-inch Type CMOS sensor, which means that your footage just lights up. And the best part is conventional cameras don't give you that ability. And how does that impact what you shoot on this camera? Let me show you. A larger sensor helps gather more light and capture more detail. Both my day and sunset shots get good image quality, and I was particularly impressed with the low light performance. Night shots retain plenty of detail without falling apart, and footage has much cleaner look compared to what you would expect from such a compact device. The camera also records 4K video with the addition of 10-bit D-Log recording and a claimed 14-stop dynamic range. It provides much more creative flexibility in post-production to edit videos. Another feature which I really loved is the active track. You can place the Pocket 4 on a tripod or just lay it on the ground, walk around naturally, and the camera intelligently follows your face while keeping you in the frame. Throughout my use, the tracking remained smooth and reliable without constantly losing me from the frame. For solo creators, that's almost like having a camera operator following you around. The sound quality is good with ample noise suppression thanks to the 4-channel audio recording, making it far more versatile for multi-person recordings. The companion app makes pairing the camera simple, and once connected, you can quickly transfer your footage, remotely control the camera, and even manage recordings without constantly touching the device. It comes with 107 GB of built-in storage with support for external memory, along with transfer speeds of up to 800 MB per second. Now, for someone who already owns a smartphone, a flagship phone with which they shoot, does something like this make sense? Because you can get a gimbal system and put the smartphone on it. Well, for me, I feel something like this makes more sense. And here's why. A smartphone gimbal still depends on your smartphone. It's larger once you mount the phone, takes longer to set up, and you are draining your phone's battery while shooting. With the Pocket 4, everything is already integrated. Everything inside one compact device. And we got about 3 hours of use with mixed recording, which is great for a compact camera. Of course, spending around 55,000 on this one isn't a small decision. For basic photos and video, a smartphone, I feel, is ideal. But if you're a travel vlogger or a creator, the Pocket 4 starts making a lot more sense. Now remember, the exposed mechanical gimbal system makes it really tough to use because you'll need to handle it with care. And also, I did not see any IP rating for this one, which means if you're shooting in rain or maybe in dusty conditions, you'll have to be extra careful. And DJI's service footprint in India isn't nearly as extensive, so getting repairs or servicing may not be as easy. So that was a quick review of the DJI Pocket 4. Let me know what you think about this kind of a camera system and whether it makes practical sense to go for a smartphone or buy something like this. You can always reach out to us, and if you want us to compare this with an actual smartphone camera, just let me know and I'll get it to you on the Tech Today Show. It's been a while we spoke about laptops on the Tech Today Show, but this week we have two special guests. One, the XPS 13, more of a utility engine and also doubles as a great, great option for office work. This one is a hardcore gaming station, the Alienware 15. Two new laptops launched in India. More details about that on the show, but we've also spoken to the guy who's responsible for making sure that these laptops sell in the country. And some more details. Let's check it out.
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0: Chris, welcome to India and also welcome to India Today.
3: Thank you. Glad to be here. Thanks for having me.
0: Sure. First, let's talk about your XPS strategy. We understand that XPS is a brand which was out of the market for a while and now it's made a comeback. What made you bring the iconic XPS brand return?
3: I really think customer demand and desire, and not even so much end customer, end consumers, but a lot of our partners, worldwide retail partners like we have here in India, North America, Japan, all over the world. There was, I think, such strong brand recognition and identification with that. I think a lot of our partners and consumers knew the identity. They knew what those products stand for. And even though when we had briefly pivoted off of using it, still building products that met those same tenets and requirements but called it something different, it just wasn't resonating with them. And, you know, when we found ourselves translating it for customers, so, oh, well, that's, we call it a this, but that means XPS. And so, and then people, oh, okay, now I get it. So once you find yourself retranslating a new brand back into an old brand, you're like, seems like we should probably stick with the old brand and what we used to call it, that identity.
0: Okay, so let's talk about what's going on right now across the world. Memory shortage is causing a lot of disruptions in supply chains, especially for the PC segment. Mm-hmm. Now, I want your take on this. How are you navigating this kind of a shortage for your PC segment?
3: Well, I'd say very carefully, but that's probably an obvious thing to say. I do think at Dell we have a bit of a unique advantage with strength of our global supply chain and purchasing power, having a very large global infrastructure business in addition to a very large PC business. So that kind of scale overall, affords us a lot of procurement scale and I think advantage in the market, keeping up with the pricing and the changes in the commodity markets is a little more challenging. But we negotiate that by, kind of monitoring those markets, balancing demand supply, how we think that translates to customer value and where that needs to be maintained. And I think it's a motion we've always had. We just have to exercise it more frequently.
0: Have you contemplated on some of the price increases that we've seen across industry? I mean, Apple has increased prices of their hardware. Does something like that we can expect for Dell hardware in the future?
3: Well, we've made increases so far year to date across the majority of our product line and globally. Mm-hmm. Really out of necessity, like a lot of our competitors. We continue to see upward pressure in those markets going forward. I'm not prepared to kind of talk about any planned or known increases in the future today, but I would say, in the future, we'll kind of continue to react against that force in the market as we have so far this year.
0: If you can maybe give a prediction, when do you see these prices stabilizing?
3: Certainly not soon.
0: Okay.
3: I don't think there's anyone you can speak to in either my part of the industry or more kind of in the enterprise infrastructure side that sees relief coming within the next year by any stretch.
0: All right.
3: Potentially longer for there. So it's kind of one, I think, in terms of how we're running our business down. We're like, this is a new normal. Mm-hmm. I think our vice chairman has said, you know, we need to get comfortable being uncomfortable.
0: Sure.
3: In markets like this. And I think, how we've responded thus far in the last 9 months is becoming more and more comfortable for us and, you know, seems to be the new norm for at least the next year plus.
0: Have you seen yourself this transition, and what do you see, and how do you see India evolving? Because is it still the premium PC market, or do you consider it as a volume market?
3: Definition of premium is actually coming down to more accessible price points as well, largely driven by markets like India, where it's not just, again, a feature set or a set of hardware capabilities you need to have. Brands are important, and people want access to those brands at more affordable levels. So that's why you see, like what we have here today, an XPS that you can get into at half the price,
0: right,
3: roughly, of what historically the entry-level price point for an XPS has been. And same for Alienware with the 15.
0: What's your take on AI PCs?
3: The marketing moniker of an AI PC has largely fallen flat. I think where folks are still struggling, with the exception of a very, very small percentage of the population who's actively building their own agents,
0: right?
3: And they're actually running local models because they've already figured out the pain of tokenomics and everything else. But that's kind of a very, very small fringe set of consumers. And I think, like any other technology, as it hits consumer, that will kind of grow over time.
0: Super, super. That was Chris from Dell. Thank you so much.
3: My pleasure.
0: For giving your time to India Today. I am sure we are looking forward to the products that you have to launch today, and also some of the future products, and we'll be talking about those also in the future. Thank you so much, Chris.
3: Yeah, excellent. Look forward to it.
0: Lovely chat. Thank you. Yep. What I just love about technology is that it does not stand still for even 1 second. 1 week, it's an AI breakthrough. The next is a new gadget. And before you know it, the rules of the industry just change and we have to start all over again. That's why every weekend you need to stay tuned to the Tech Today Show for all of the latest tech and AI updates, because my job is to keep you informed, updated, and stay ahead of the curve when it comes to tech. So make sure you join us next week. Until then, this is Cyrus saying goodbye on the Tech Today Show. Take care.

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1: Very good afternoon, viewers. You're watching India Today with me, Sriya Kundu, and we will be tracking some of the top stories of the day right here in this bulletin. But before getting into the depth and details of all of it, let's quickly first take a look at the headlines. Amid controversy over Ruchika Singh's case, Prime Minister Modi drops another video on Instagram, expresses culture shock over abuses against Prime Minister during protests at Jantar Mantar. Prime Minister Modi forgives the kids in this video message of his, urges society to guide misled children. Girl who abused Prime Minister Modi now issues an apology video, says she got influenced by the abusive mob about her.
2: Cultural shock. कि हमारी बेटियां इस प्रकार की भाषा कैसे बोल सकती हैं, लेकिन समय है इन बच्चों को गले लगा करके राह दिखाने का. एक गुमराह बच्चे हैं, उनको राह दिखाना हमारा.
1: Parliament all set for another stormy session next week. Sources tell India Today that Foreign Contribution Regulation Amendment Bill is likely to be introduced in the Lok Sabha on Monday. Opposition says law weaponized to target the NGOs critical of the government. Prime Minister Modi inaugurates Alluri Sitarama Raju International Airport at Bhogapuram in Andhra Pradesh, hails Vikas in Andhra Pradesh and attacks the opposition over the UPA-era corruption. Prime Minister to inaugurate Viveka Smaraka at Sri Ramakrishna Ashrama in Mysuru later in the day. Akhil Bharatiya Vidyarthi Parishad protests in Chandigarh demanding resignation of Punjab's Education Minister Arjot Bains amid ongoing paper leak controversy. Protesters face off with cops detained. Two non-local migrant workers from Chhattisgarh killed in a terror attack in Jammu and Kashmir's Kulgam. Forces launched massive search operations to find the terrorists. Lashkar offshoot TRF claims responsibility for the attack. DMK chief MK Stalin attacks Tamil Nadu Chief Minister Vijay over Mekedatu Rao, urges Vijay to hold an all-party meeting. Says Vijay must not go to Karnataka to meet DK Shivakumar. Also from down south, members of a pro-Kannada outfit disrupt screening of Jananayagan, tear posters of film in protest, accuse Vijay of taking an anti-Karnataka stand on Kaveri Row. Karnataka Chief Minister DK Shivakumar calls for an all-party meeting tomorrow.

0: Right at the top of this segment, we are bringing you breaking news coming in from down south, where the Prime Minister is on a day's visit to Andhra Pradesh and Karnataka. Now, Chandrababu Naidu, the Chief Minister of Andhra Pradesh, comes out to shower praise on Prime Minister at the airport event. He backs the Prime Minister, calls for protecting leadership. He goes on to say, and I quote, "Without Prime Minister Modi, Viksit Bharat 2047 is not possible. India's rise is possible only under Prime Minister Modi's leadership and governance." Chandrababu Naidu hails Prime Minister Modi's 25 years of public service. Prime Minister earned India unprecedented global respect. India will become world's number one under Prime Minister Modi. Prime Minister has vision, clarity and nation-first approach. These are just some of the remarks made by Chandrababu Naidu. On that note, viewers, we will now be, in fact, getting into a conversation wherein my colleague Maria Shakil joins me with a senior BJP leader, Smriti Irani. Take a look at this conversation.
1: For weeks, young protesters under the CJP banner filled the streets, forced a union minister to resign and left parliament stalled over the use of force. The government has now passed a new bill against paper leak. The Prime Minister has taken to Instagram, speaking of forgiving the protesters and calling them misled children. But has anything fundamentally changed? Has the disconnect between the Gen Z and the government narrowed or only been paper over? Joining us now is Smriti Irani, the first education minister of the Modi government, senior BJP leader, and one of the BJP's most prominent voices. Ma'am, thank you for speaking to India Today. Gen Z poured onto the streets under this banner, forced a union minister's resignation. Many of them say they felt completely unheard by the system. Do you accept that a serious disconnect has opened up between the Gen Z and your government?
2: I don't, because you have evidence, the fact that there is a tyranny of distance for sure, but that is between your reportage and something which is currently happening in the state of Jharkhand. Maria, as we were scheduled to speak for this interview this morning, I actually looked at the entire universe of your own media group to see how many reports are verifiably publicly available today on behalf of your group with regards to reporting of what's happening currently in Jharkhand. You'll be astounded that through July, and as of this morning, the 1st of August, there are 32 publicly available, verified, reported instances by your group on the issue at Jantar Mantar, as compared to zero publicly verified, available, distinctly marked reportage done by your team on the issue of Jharkhand. Which means that there is a tyranny of distance, it seems to be, between your studio and the reality on the ground. That being said, it can also be complimented as the convenience of camaraderie. But if you're talking about what happened at Jantar Mantar with regards to the Prime Minister, I think the Prime Minister was not only effusive in his communication on social media through an institution like Instagram, but the Parliament was equally receptive of communication brought forth by the Prime Minister and responded with the passage of bill in both houses of Parliament. It is a great insult to the Parliament of India when you say in your opening remarks that it has been papered over. I think today, be it the task force that has been set up or the bill that has been passed, you have seen a government that has been extremely proactive in its engagement with its young citizens. But I also would like to add that a country that was divided by opposing forces on the issue of religion, on caste, now has brought in a new factor to silo a particular amount of citizens under the ages of age. So instead of reflecting on issues of ageism, let's look at how the Prime Minister responded to the people. The response was productive. The response was visible in Parliament. And the response as of last night, when the Prime Minister spoke directly to citizens and said, these are our young, these are our children. Let's find a method, a medium of bridging the gap, of engaging in more productive conversation.
1: Ma'am, The parliament, of course, has passed a strong bill and a word that we have put out a number of stories on the Jharkhand protest. It's a neighboring state of Bihar, and you know how closely I track Bihar and all the neighboring states.
2: I have not made a statement without evidence.
1: I'll move on.
2: Let's say a third party AI platform, just go verifiable, publicly available, literally documented stories, 32 from Jantar Mantar versus zero across your programs. Unfortunately, I got into that research myself, and I'm happy to share it with you.
1: Okay, we'll look at it, ma'am, certainly. The parliament has passed a strong bill against the paper leak, but students have heard about reforms in the past as well. Because after the paper leak, which happened in 2024, there was a committee which was set up. Many are asking what happened to those recommendations of that committee. So as a former education minister yourself, what concrete changes will ordinary students actually see in the next 6 to 12 months in how exams are conducted?
2: I think that the bill speaks for itself. But insofar as your position that there is absolutely no paper leak before the Prime Minister took office, that would be in some way to dissuade yourself from the truth. Examination challenges have been aplenty in the past. The minister concerned, Dr. Jitendra Singh, has enunciated it with evidence on the floor of the House. That being said, as somebody who had the privilege under the leadership and the guidance of the Prime Minister of creating the foundational conversation, deliberation and paperwork with regards to the new education policy, I can say this is a government which is committed to not only change, but also change that is brought forth after extensive dialogue. If you see how the new education policy, Maria, was formulated, for the first time in the history of our independent nation, we had a government that reached out to 2,25,000 village education councils. We had a government that reached out to every district education officer in the country. We had a government which reached out to every Jilla Parishad Adhyaksh. We had a government which ensured, and I was the minister in charge at that time, where the Prime Minister's instruction was, reach out to every person who ever took the position of education minister in the country and those who were education ministers in states. So no political organization in our country, when I was in office, as per the Prime Minister's instruction, was ever left out of contributing to the education policy. If you look closely at the task force, and I'm a bit gobsmacked as to why somebody in the Congress party particularly pointed out to a particular individual who's had a technology interface in the private sector, as though that individual, Nandan, is standing out like a sore thumb. But if you look at the Prime Minister's landscape of deliberation, it is a known fact that one of the people in the task force fought the election against the BJP on a Congress ticket. So the Prime Minister has never left out any speck of anybody in the political spectrum, anybody in the civil society. We had even engaged with parent-teacher associations and student associations to contribute to the education policy. So a Prime Minister who is dedicated to such robust dialogue and who is, I will not use the word magnanimous because I know that the Prime Minister possibly will frown upon the usage of such a word, but a Prime Minister who has been, I think, open enough to say, yes, he has been at the receiving end of abuse, but let's look forward. These are the citizens that he works for, and he would like the way path going forward to be more productive and constructive for such young citizens. I think that speaks volumes about his leadership. He responded. And please notice, Maria, none of those youngsters had any expectation of hope from any other political leaders. If you see the response and the communication with the Prime Minister and the people, today is yet again evidence for the world to see.
1: Okay, ma'am. You know, because over the last few days, there is two reading of what we saw play out during the protest. That it is a sign of a healthy, responsive system. The other hand, there is this reading that it shows that institutions only act when public anger becomes impossible to ignore.
2: No, when we had done the education policy, The institution was responding even when there was no public desire vocally available. When the Prime Minister said, let's open bank accounts for the poorest of the poor, there was no public outcry over the lack of such bank accounts in the national capital or anywhere in the country. When the Prime Minister stood at the ramparts of the Red Fort and said, let's build separate toilets for women in our country, there was no such political demand or social demand by anybody, let alone any other politician. So I don't think that you're juxtapositioning this particular situation with the fact that Narendra Modi's leadership only responds when there is an outcry. That, I think, is not a position steeped in the truth.
1: Okay, so the Prime Minister yesterday put out a video saying that he forgives because those children who used expletives, because he said that these were misled children. On the other hand, there is this view that why hasn't the government spoken about disproportionate use of force on July 20th, use of pellet guns against students, protesters?
2: During the session, Maria, I'm sure the Home Minister will take to the floor of the House and speak on many issues. I'm sure there will be a response to this. I cannot presume it on behalf of the Home Minister, but I'm sure, given his history of communication, he will respond to many issues. What possibly I find shocking in the image that you're showing is the lacking image of paramilitary forces, of Delhi police personnel who were beaten black and blue with bleeding heads. I think that you would like to now compare this with people who are on the streets as genuine students, and as has been made available on your channel. This is subject to verification because I cannot depend on only what a channel espouses. But your channel itself said that there were 2,873 individuals of disrepute who had criminal backgrounds, who had inserted themselves in this mass, which had an amalgam of students. So given that there were people who had criminal records there, you cannot guarantee as a journalist as to who presented themselves in what position, who attacked the police or the paramilitary there. And I'm of the belief, Maria, till you cannot evidence it, till I cannot evidence it, let those who are investigating the issue come forth with facts, and that is when we should talk. Please remember, for 642 million Indians went to vote in 2024. We all did not vote for the same political ideology. We all did not vote for the same political party or the same person. But we came out to vote as citizens because we believe in our institutions. We believe that our democracy is best served through our institution. And the Prime Minister's office is not an individual, it is an institution. The paramilitary force is not an individual political force, it is the paramilitary force of India. The Delhi police officer is not a politician stooge, it is a serving uniformed personnel. And I'm sure the citizens of India would not like uniformed personnel to be beaten black and blue. So let the investigation come through. I will depend on the investigation and the evidence put forth and then comment on it. But 642 million Indians believe in our democratic institutions' response. And none of us will support ever calls given out for Azadi of Kashmir or threats to police personnel or paramilitary forces. That is not something that Indians will stand up for.
1: Ma'am, when JNU protests happened in 2016, you were the education minister. There was a lot of criticism. Questions were about nationality. There was a banner headline which had come also with regards to you. My question then
2: is... called anti-national, yes.
1: Where does the line...
2: I was called anti-national, and there was no 9 o'clock debate about how misogynistic that was.
1: Where does the line then lie between maintaining order and shrinking the space for legitimate dissent? Same debate
2: like
1: happened then, same it's happening now.
2: I was called anti-national as a 38, 40-year-old who was a minister of education, and there was no 9 o'clock debate as to why a media outlet was extremely misogynist. That yes, at that time, there were calls given ki Bharat ke tukde honge, and Indians at large absolutely did not support such a call. Maria, we all understand as a democratic nation that you have the right to debate, deliberate, dissent. You do not have the right to anarchy. You do not have the right to abuse institutions. And in fact, then, as you have just shown, maybe I'm mistaken in what I'm saying, but you just show a few police officers bleeding from the head. That is not what Indians support. We can all agree to disagree, but none of us will agree when you hit a uniformed personnel. None of us will agree when you abuse the Indian Armed Forces. We didn't agree then in 2016. We don't, as Indians, agree today.
1: It was taken up in Parliament extensively. Your parliamentary colleagues used Gen Z lingo as well. But I'm asking this question to someone who is extremely popular on a Gen Z platform such as Instagram. You don't use Gen Z lingo. Is there a visible disconnect between...
2: I can say there is a salulu to everyday lulu.
1: But you have been using it much before the Gen Z revolution happened.
2: The issue is, I think that we are in some way making the issue very trivial. If you ask me, that my interface on Instagram is most defined by what kind of a lingo I use, that's my personal space. In my political position, I've been very clear that we all get to deliberate, debate, including students, irrespective of the age. If you call out a person and mock them for their age, then you're being an ageist. If you call out a person and mock them for speaking because they're women, then you will have those discussions and deliberations as well. But the focal point of this conversation is that there were people a few meters away from the Indian Parliament. There were people who had a criminal record, and they took it upon themselves that they will get away scot-free if you hit the paramilitary. They cannot. And that is the message in one voice India needs to give.
1: How will you tell that to Gen Z?
2: You are making, a great unjust remark against the Gen Z of India if you think they're not patriotic. Anybody who hit a paramilitary personnel, anybody who gave a call out against the Indian Army, anybody who abused our institutions, irrespective of their age, will not find appreciation by the young in this country. Those who are currently serving at the borders are also Gen Z. Those who are currently serving, there are some young officers in the Delhi police, they're also Gen Z. Those who presented themselves as children of those who were beaten in uniform, that's also Gen Z. India has been divided before on religion, on caste. Don't bring in age as a new division.
1: Smriti Irani, one of your party colleagues has called the Gen Z protesters Generation Gutter and launched a sharp attack on young women at the protests. As a senior woman leader in the BJP, how do you look at this language?
2: I think my colleague has more than on many a times explained her position. I will not comment on a colleague within my political organization who has already cleared out her position. I will look at my leadership and then talk about what my leadership has institutionalized about women in our country. It is my leadership, it is Narendra Modi, who brought gender from the sideline and made it a part of mainstream Indian politics. It is my prime minister and as yours, who and my leadership, that has made sure that 250 million Indian women for the first time have a bank account. It is my leader, Narendra Modi, who has made sure 110 million toilets were built for women exclusively. It is my leader, Narendra Modi, who made sure that we have, out of the 300 million mudra loans given, 70% of them went for women. It is my leader, Narendra Modi, who made sure women are given permanent commission in the Indian Armed Forces. It is my prime minister, as is yours, who has made sure women are no longer at the sidelines of Indian politics by passing the 33% reservation bill in Parliament. Don't take away what is owed to Modi as credit because of what any one of us says. His leadership has spoken vehemently. His leadership has spoken transparently, and that he's a 24/7 dedicated man of public service. 25 years of service that was just hailed in Andhra Pradesh by the Chief Minister. Don't take away from the contribution of Narendra Modi.
1: My last question, ma'am. After this episode, can your party, the BJP, still claim that strong governments are never forced by street pressure, because there is that famous bite which is being circulated.
2: If you read what Dharmendra Pradhan wrote, He was very clear. He did not want a students' gathering to be usurped by criminal forces. He stepped down only for that reason. And I think that the alacrity with which and the sensitivity with which, so that students can stay protected from physical violence, that is what you can say about a minister, and that is what you can say about my prime minister.
1: Smriti Irani.
2: Imagine, Maria.
1: Yes, ma'am, go ahead.
2: Imagine, Maria, if those criminal forces had physically taken over any one protesting student and done something which is unforgivable in front of the Parliament of India. That would have haunted us as citizens, as a democracy, for a lifetime. So if my leadership stood up to protect youngsters in our country, then that is not a leadership I would cast aspersions on.
1: Smriti Irani, always a pleasure speaking to you, ma'am. Thank you for your perspective. Thank you for sharing your views. And thank you for joining us. With that, it's a wrap-up. Shreya, over to you for rest of the news and updates.
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1: Did you know you can control the speed of what you're listening to? 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

0: and welcome. You're watching In The Club. I am Susan. Spider-Man is back, and this time, nothing is quite what it seems. Peter Parker returns for another thrilling chapter in Spider-Man Brand New Day, where old memories, new dangers, and unexpected twists collide, while the story picks up after the emotional events of No Way Home. It also promises bigger action, higher stakes, and a spectacular face-off with one of Marvel's most powerful heroes. Take a look at this report.
1: Everybody good?
2: Yeah, Spider-Man!
3: We used to know each other.
4: Spider-Man swings back onto the big screen.
3: But something bad was gonna happen.
4: And this time, expect the unexpected.
3: And the only way to stop it was to do the hard thing.
5: You're gonna forget who I am.
3: What?
5: What are you talking Spider-Man about?
4: Spider-Man Brand New Day takes Peter Parker's story into an emotional new chapter, picking up after the events of Spider-Man No Way Home, while raising the stakes with one of his biggest challenges yet.
5: My name is Peter Parker, and I would like a coffee.
6: Is there anything else?
3: Maybe I'll never read this to you.
5: No.
3: Maybe I'm just writing this for me. And maybe that's my responsibility.
4: The latest glimpse offers a mix of emotion and high-octane action, while teasing a massive showdown between Spider-Man and the Hulk.
7: We're faced with a threat that can be anyone.
5: You sure you want to do this, Scorpion?
8: You think I'm Scorpion?
5: Talk to Banner?
7: No Banner. Only Hulk.
4: The story opens up with Peter Parker living a lonely life in New York.
3: Hi, my name is Peter Parker.
4: After the events of No Way Home, the world has forgotten who he is. But Peter's biggest heartbreak is that MJ and his best friend Ned no longer remember him.
5: What the hell, Frank? You just hit me with a van!
7: Quit your whimpering.
8: Suit yourself.
4: Left to fight alone, he continues protecting the city while hiding his true identity. However, the emotional conflict doesn't last for long, and a much bigger threat soon takes center stage.
3: What is happening to me?
5: Excuse me, Dr. Banner. I need your help.
4: The story teases a dramatic transformation involving the Hulk, leading to what appears to be one of the film's biggest action set pieces.
7: And for those spiders who make it through, it amounts to a
4: As tensions escalate, Hulk turns violent and brutally slams Spider-Man into the ground, setting up an explosive clash between the two Marvel icons.
6: Nice flowers.
5: Oh, they're a housewarming.
4: Meanwhile, the film also explores themes of trust, betrayal, and responsibility. Directed by Destin Daniel Cretton, Spider-Man Brand New Day stars Tom Holland, Zendaya, and Jacob Batalon in the lead.
5: Tell anybody about this. Gotta keep it a secret.
8: Okay.
4: The ensemble cast also includes Sadie Sink, Lisa Colonzes, John Bernthal, and Michael Mando, among others, in pivotal roles.
5: This crazy car parked outside.
4: For the unversed, Tom Holland made his MCU debut as Spider-Man in 2016's Captain America Civil War.
6: Stark said you'd say that.
5: What?
4: And Tony Stark recruits the young superhero to join his new Iron Man during the Iron Man Road Back. This paved the way for his solo out

0: paved the way for his solo outings, beginning with Spider-Man: Homecoming in 2017.
1: DNA is mutating. It would be enormously dangerous.
0: The journey reached an emotional turning point in 2021's Spider-Man No Way Home, where Peter Parker turns to Doctor Strange to erase his identity, ultimately sacrificing his personal life to save the multiverse.
2: One we can't even see. Stay out of my way.
0: Entertainment Bureau, India Today.
3: The wait is finally over. Spider-Man: Brand New Day has finally swung into theaters, carrying sky-high expectations and the legacy of one of cinema's most beloved superheroes. But does Peter Parker's latest adventure live up to the hype, or does spectacle overshadow the story? It's time to find out. Here's our club review.
4: Hi, my name is Peter Parker. You don't remember me, but we used to know each other. Something bad was going to happen, and the only way to stop it was to make everyone forget about me. Because I'm not just Peter Parker. I'm Spider-Man.
5: What the hell, Frank? You just hit me with a van!
6: Quit your whimpering. 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
7: A brand new day, a brand new title, and a brand new story. But the same heart that makes Spider-Man one of Marvel's most loved superheroes. Spider-Man Brand New Day picks up after the emotional events of No Way Home, with Peter Parker once again choosing to put people before himself. Nobody remembers who Peter Parker is anymore, but Spider-Man continues to swing across New York, protecting the city. This time, however, the battle becomes a lot more personal.
4: Something bad was going to happen.
7: While trying to assist the Damage Control Committee, Peter crosses paths with Black Widow in a rather unexpected and entertaining office sequence. That is where he learns about VMAX, a mysterious element that a dangerous new villain is desperately after. Unlike the action-heavy villains we've seen in previous Spider-Man films, this one attacks the mind. Jean Grey, played brilliantly by Sadie Sink, is a powerful telepath who can enter people's minds, manipulate them, and even make them question their own reality. It means Spider-Man isn't just fighting someone physically stronger, he is fighting someone who knows exactly how to break him from within. One of the biggest emotional highlights of the film comes when Peter reunites with Ned and MJ. They no longer remember Peter Parker, yet the warmth between them somehow continues to exist. Their conversations are funny, awkward, and surprisingly emotional all at once. Beyond the action, the film explores identity, loneliness, and the constant battle between the good and bad within us. When Jean Grey asks, "Are you Peter Parker or are you Spider-Man?" That question slowly becomes the soul of the film. Because beneath every superhero mask is still a young man searching for friendship, love, and a place where he belongs. Real-life husband and wife, Tom and Zendaya, continue to share an effortless chemistry on screen, making every moment between Peter and MJ feel warm, natural, and heartfelt. Sadie Sink is undoubtedly one of the biggest surprises of the film. She brings an eerie calmness to Jean Grey, making the character both vulnerable and terrifying. Mark Ruffalo's Bruce Banner, or Hulk, also gets a memorable extended cameo. It is not just fan service. He gets his own heroic moments and adds another exciting layer to the story. Visually, Spider-Man Brand New Day is a treat. The sweeping shots of New York are breathtaking, while the web-swinging sequences are among the best the franchise has delivered. The action is mounted on a grand scale, and every major set piece feels immersive. This is also one film that deserves to be watched in 3D. The aerial chases, the web-swinging, and the larger action sequences look spectacular on the big screen. And the 3D presentation only enhances the experience. Like almost every Marvel film, this one tests your patience with a long credit roll. But staying back is absolutely

0: worth it because the post-credit sequence once again leaves fans excited about what lies ahead.
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0: Overall, Spider-Man Brand New Day delivers exactly what its title promises. It gives Peter Parker a fresh beginning without losing the emotion, humor, and heart that have always defined Spider-Man. It is entertaining, emotionally grounded, and packed with action that deserves to be experienced on the biggest screen possible. A strong 3.5 stars from me.
2: Nice flowers.
3: Oh, they're a housewarming gift.
2: I'm MJ.
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4: Some stories aren't just remembered, they're revered. And now, one of India's greatest epics is returning to the big screen like never before. From Ranbir Kapoor's serene Lord Ram to Yash's powerful Ravan, Ramayan has already become the internet's biggest talking point. But has the epic lived up to expectations? Take a look at this special report.
5: Tumhara Naya Raja.
6: Some stories are not merely told, they are inherited. For centuries, Ramayana has lived far beyond the pages of scripture. It has echoed through temples, traveled across generations, and found a place in the hearts of millions. Bringing such a timeless epic to the big screen is no ordinary task. Bringing such a timeless epic to the big screen is no ordinary task. Yet, director Nitesh Tiwari's Ramayana embraces that responsibility with extraordinary ambition. Mounted on a scale rarely seen in Indian cinema, the film promises breathtaking visuals, powerful storytelling, and a grand cinematic retelling of one of history's most revered epics. At the heart of it all is Ranbir Kapoor as Lord Ram.
7: विश्व कल्याण के लिए यदि मेरा अंत भी हो जाए, तो भी मुझे स्वीकार।
6: Calm, composed, and graceful. Rather than relying on larger-than-life heroics, the actor lets silence, dignity, and compassion define his performance.
7: निर्णय मैं ले चुका हूँ। एक पुत्र होने के नाते, अपने पिता के वचन का पालन करना मेरा कर्तव्य है।
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6: Making every expression speak volumes. Meanwhile, Yash commands attention as Ravan. Magnificently intimidating, he embodies the power and arrogance of the most iconic antagonist.
5: Tumhara Naya Raja.
6: And together, the two stars bring alive the timeless battle between Dharma and Adharma. Moreover, the ensemble cast adds further depth to the narrative with Sai Pallavi as Sita.
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6: Ravi Dubey as Lakshman. And Sunny Deol stepping into the mighty role of Hanuman. For the majestic kingdom of Lanka to sweeping landscapes and spectacular battle sequences. Every frame reflects remarkable craftsmanship. On the other hand, the trailer has sparked widespread discussion across social media. Many viewers have hailed it as one of the most visually ambitious projects ever produced in Indian cinema. Ranbir Kapoor's portrayal of Lord Ram has earned praise for its restraint and sincerity. while Yash's Ravan has emerged as one of the trailer's biggest highlights, with many calling his screen presence commanding and unforgettable. However, not every reaction has been unanimous. A section of viewers felt the trailer did not entirely justify the film's enormous scale and expectations. Others questioned the limited screen presence of Hanuman, played by Sunny Deol, and expressed hope that the beloved character would feature more prominently in the upcoming promotional material. Even so, one thing remains undeniable. Ramayan has reignited conversations around one of India's greatest epics. Ramayan Part 1 is set for a worldwide theatrical release this Diwali on November 8th, while Part 2 will arrive in 2027, bringing one of the greatest epics ever told to its grand cinematic conclusion. With Alice, Entertainment Bureau, India Today.
4: Sometimes it's not the speech, but a single sentence that steals the spotlight. That's exactly what's happened with Allu Arjun, whose fan meet remark has gone viral, drawing both sharp backlash and strong support while reigniting the debate over humor and responsibility. Here's a report.
6: He wanted fans to stop chasing trolls. Instead, it's his own words that are now being chased across the internet. Allu Arjun is under fire after a comment made during his annual fan meet in Hyderabad went viral for all the wrong reasons. While urging fans to stop indulging in online trolling, the actor jokingly suggested they should instead wait outside the house of the girl you like.
9: Use your battery for things you don't like. Please don't waste it for negativity. Please don't use it for hating. Use it for things you love.
6: He also had a message for his anti-fans and haters, asking them not to waste time spreading negativity online. Within minutes, clips of the remark flooded social media, triggering sharp criticism from a section of netizens who accused the actor of making light of stalking and harassment. Many users argued that public figures carry immense influence, especially among young fans, and that even jokes can send the wrong message. Several posts questioned whether such comments, even if made in jest, end up normalizing behavior that women describe as intimidating and unsafe. However, the internet wasn't unanimous. A large section of fans rushed to Allu Arjun's defense, insisting the actor's statement was clearly a joke and was being taken out of context. Supporters pointed out that the core of his speech was actually about discouraging online hate, fan wars, and toxic trolling, not promoting inappropriate behavior. As the clip continues to get millions of views, the controversy has once again revived the age-old debate. Where should celebrities draw the line between humor and accountability? Meanwhile, on the work front, Allu Arjun is currently shooting for Raka, directed by Atli, with Deepika Padukone as his co-star. He also has a film with Lokesh Kanagaraj, tentatively titled AA23, in the pipeline. Entertainment Bureau, India Today.
4: The story wasn't enough, and now one film won't be either. Allu Arjun and Atlee's ambitious Raka is reportedly expanding into a two-part epic, spanning two timelines and two worlds. With mythology, modern storytelling, and a massive scale at its core, could this become Indian cinema's next mega franchise? Here's the exclusive report.
6: One story wasn't enough. One world wasn't enough. And now one film won't be enough either. If the latest buzz is anything to go by, Allu Arjun's Raka isn't just another big-budget spectacle. It's shaping up to become Indian cinema's next epic franchise. Already making headlines for its staggering 1,000 crore rupee budget and the blockbuster collaboration between Atlee and the Pushpa star, the ambitious project has now taken an even bigger leap. A source close to the development exclusively told India Today, Raka is being planned as a two-part franchise film divided between different timelines. One is set in a tribal Puranic Vedic period, while the other unfolds in a modern contemporary world. Interestingly, the narrative will unfold between a tribal Puranic Vedic era and a modern day setting, blending mythology with contemporary storytelling on an unprecedented scale. The two-part format is expected to give the makers the canvas to expand the film's mythology, deepen its characters, and build an immersive cinematic world unlike anything seen before. Meanwhile, the female leads have also been divided across the two timelines. Mrunal Thakur will reportedly lead the contemporary storyline, while Deepika Padukone, Janhvi Kapoor, and Rashmika Mandanna will feature in the historical Puranic timeline, with both narratives expected to converge into one larger story. The film has already generated massive buzz, not only for its ensemble cast, but also for bringing together Allu Arjun and Atlee for the very first time.

Meanwhile, another major highlight remains Shah Rukh Khan's much-discussed cameo. However, the makers continue to keep the plot under wraps, and an official announcement on the two-part release strategy is still awaited. Neither the cast nor the production team has commented on the latest developments. If the plans materialize, Raka won't just tell a story across two timelines. It could open the doors to one of the most ambitious cinematic franchises Indian cinema has ever seen. Entertainment Bureau, India Today.

0: The internet rarely gives anyone a second innings. Ravi Kishan seems to be getting a new one every single day. Every scroll brings another forgotten gem, another viral edit, another meme. And right now, the algorithm simply can't get enough of him. Watch this special report by my colleague Pranjali Sethi.
1: If you've opened Instagram, laughed at a random reel, scrolled through X, or simply survived the algorithm this week, chances are Ravi Kishan found you before you found him. Not through a film, not through a political speech.
2: और इलेक्ट्रिक वाला है तो फुकाई में टाइम ना लगी
1: 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At this point, it's not your feed anymore. It's Ravi Kishan's multiverse. Because in the era of carefully curated celebrity images, Ravi Kishan has become viral for doing exactly the opposite.
3: You are three people. They will talk like this. Shut up!
1: Being unintentionally, unapologetically himself.
4: Home from work is very important.
1: Remember his iconic home from work remark? That was just the beginning.
4: Ab ghar se to aapke sara kharch wahi ruk jata. Home from work is again bahut important.
1: One day it's his energetic dance moves. The next day it's his dramatic facial expressions. And before one trend settles, another clip surfaces and dominates timelines.
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1: 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The latest addition to Ravi Kishan's cinematic universe is a bhajan performance that's now flooding Instagram reels. Where users are pairing his devotional singing with everything from wholesome edits to hilarious meme captions. Even his recent comment while discussing the NEET controversy turned into meme gold after he mistakenly referred to NEET as a newspaper. The frenzy became so intense that even Ravi Kishan acknowledged it himself.
6: Insaan hai bhai, hota hai. आपके साथ भी होता है ना. सो इट्स वर्क फ्रॉम होम. वर्क फ्रॉम होम, काम करें आप घर से रहकर.
1: 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It gets millions of views. Call it nostalgia, call it meme culture, or call it the Ravi Kishan cinematic universe. One thing's for sure, your next scroll probably belongs to him. With Pranjali Sethi, Entertainment Bureau, India Today.
0: 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This is me, Susan, signing off for today. Till next time, thanks for watching and goodbye.

Need a good laugh? We know a place. 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

0: calls to Gen Z protest. Minister out, new law to tackle paper leaks. 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
1: To the people of India, this is how a democracy should be. 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
0: What does Gen Z really want?
2: Do you believe that a party which is at the moment a pressure group should become a political party? 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Is that enough to embrace Gen Z? What they think, how they respond?
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2: Hello and welcome to the Weekend Roundtable. Born in 1965, I am what they call a boomer. Don't ask me what that means, but it basically means I'm a little old. I'm far removed, in fact, by a generation or two from the audience that is now the talk of the country. Gen Z. That's right, the demographic cohort that is born between 1997 and 2012. Those mainly between the age of about 18 to 29, everyone is talking about Gen Z, particularly after the student protests led by the Kokrut Janta Party and other student organizations like ISA, NSUI and other political organizations of students led eventually to the resignation of the Education Minister Dharmendra Pradhan. But the question everyone is asking, what does Gen Z really want? Gen Z ke dil mein kya hai? Can they really change the political narrative of a country of 1.4 billion people? Are movements that were led by the Kokrut Janta Party simply a flash in the pan, or do they signal a substantive change in the way Indian politics will play out? Will mainstream parties embrace Gen Z? These are just some of the questions that we want to look at in this very special Weekend Roundtable. Joining us now on the Gen Z Weekend Roundtable, I'm joined by Gurmehar Kaur. She's an author, activist, now actively associated with the Congress Party. Rishabh Shah, founder of IMUN, a group that works among students across the country. He himself is a millennial, but he works primarily among Gen Z students across India. I'm joined by Rajat Sethi, political analyst who's worked closely with the Bharatiya Janata Party in the past. Ashutosh, political analyst, editor-in-chief of satyahindi.com. He's also been associated in the past with the Aam Aadmi Party. And two of our very own Gen Zs, or millennials, in our newsroom. Jessica Goel is probably the youngest anchor that we have at India Today. She's also with our Newsmo, which is an Insta kind of news website. And Anand Singh. Anand is the young journalist, India Today Digital, who broke the big story that documented the pellet guns that were fired during the Delhi protest. So all bases covered. I'm going to raise one by one big questions and seek answers. My first big question on the Gen Z roundtable: does the Kokrut Janta Party's rise signal the arrival of Gen Z on the country's political map? That's the question I want to pose right at the very outset. Why don't you take that question, Rajat Sethi, as someone who's tracked Indian politics in recent times? How do you see the Kokrut Janta Party? A flash in the pan, or is it going to change the way Indian politics is fought in the future?
3: Good evening, Rajdeep. You know, as the saying goes, that the truth is always somewhere in the middle. And I still believe that if this formation of the Kokrut Janta Party sustains itself as a pressure group, it will be able to exert some moral pressure onto the government of various hues and colors that we will see over the next several years. But as you know, Anton Zagar in his very interesting book, Hyperpolitics, says that it's easy to mobilize. It is much harder to organize. Therefore, It will be a fleeting protest if there are not enough moral aspects or anchors around it. If they do not sustain, we will see this movement to wither out, just be that one spike of a moment when everybody quells together, and thereafter it just fizzled out because, you know, the issue fatigue kicks in, the issue largely gets addressed, and thereafter it becomes difficult to build an internal cohesion around the path that has to be taken forward. Incidentally, if they tried getting onto the political turf, that would be very interesting. But I believe that, with the Gen Z, a lot of people who would want to go back to their careers, they would not want to see this movement to transform itself necessarily as a political outfit. A lot of the leaders that you see today might join some of the prominent parties, as it has happened in the past, right from the university movements. We saw Kanaiya, who stepped out and joined the Congress party. Several others, including the OBC movements that happened in Gujarat, Hardik and others, they went on and joined the Congress party. So a lot of these leaders who become the face of these social movements, they tend to find, a good, interesting head start into politics. So if that happens, you will again see this thing withering out. I mean, the experiences that this country has had with these movements who start off with a high moral plank dissipates because politics takes over. I therefore hope and pray that in order to keep the moral compass intact, stay away from politics.
2: Stay away from politics. Interesting. I'm going to come to the Gen Z to respond to that, the Gen Z panelists. But Ashutosh, you've also tracked politics for years. You were part of the Aam Aadmi Party, which is also perhaps one of India's most successful startups, certainly in recent times. Do you agree with Rajat that the Cockroach Janata Party or parties like that should remain pressure groups? Stay out of politics. Don't become a political party. What's your view?
4: See, Rajdeep, Hindi mein kehte na, doodh ka jalaya to chhaach bhi phook phook kar peeta hai. So I am the one who is an example of how the movement turns into the political party, then what happens. So I pray to the God and I pray to Almighty that this movement should not get into a political party, because political party and the politics per se is so powerful, it has tendency to appropriate any kind of the movement. This is exactly what has happened with the JP movement. This is what has happened with the Anna movement. And this is what will happen to this. Politics is a very, very powerful impulse. So it's very difficult for anybody to remain remain moralistic and continue doing politics. The Gandhi realized in long back in 1934 that he resigned from the primary membership of the Congress party, and rightly so. And he did not aspire for any political post. If he wanted, he could have become the prime minister of the country, but he decided not to. And he remained a moral beacon for the Congress party. But you remember in the last days that the Gandhi was very unhappy.
2: No, that was Gandhi.
4: Ashutosh,
2: that was Gandhi fighting against colonial rule. Are you telling me today that you can effect change in this country only as a pressure group?
4: Rajdeep, in my opinion, the movement has a historical role to play. It played its role. To imagine and to believe that in future, this will create another movement of this proportion and will make the government accountable again, that's something which we should not infer right now. What happened in the past, what's happened in the last few days, it's something which is perplexing, which is something which is amazing, which made the government accountable, and which has restored the faith of the Indian citizen. The democracy is still alive in the country. But to repeat the same thing again and again is not possible. Even if they emerge as a pressure group, good for them, but not to get into the politics.
2: Okay, let me then get the young people on this. Jessica, in your view, do you believe, would you like to see, you covered the protests at Jantar Mantar, would you have liked to see the Cockroach Janata Party saying that we are becoming a political party? Do you want a political party out of the Cockroach Janata Party or parties like this, student movements like this?
5: I think they have a massive following behind them, and they now know that because they have tasted victory in a sense, so they now know that they can bring in change. And a lesson which is always given to youngsters is you join IAS, you either join the army or you join politics if you really want to see change. And they have sort of led here by example when we see that. And I think, in some way or the other, they should turn into a political party at some point of time. I know a lot of people here are very cautious because of history and what it has taught us. But this generation is showing us already that, it's paving new ways and it's doing things in a very distinctive style. So we never know if it turns into a political party, we might see different kind of results. But I did speak to a lot of Gen Zs if they would support CJP and would they actually vote for CJP if it turns into a political party. And a lot of them seemed cautious. They did, because after a point, CJP was not about just the faces that we saw on the stage. It was not only about Dipke and Saurabh Das or Sonam Wangchuk. It turned into much more than that and it became a students' movement. So a lot of them related to the cause, but they were still iffy if they would actually support CJP if it turned into a political party, which is something that a lot of them say even today. If there's another protest which has been called, and would a lot of them come to the protest if the issue resonates with them? Yes, they will. But if it's just another protest and if it's just another protest on the surface of it and there is no issue which resonates with the Gen Z, with the students, then a lot of people seem to be on the fence.
2: Ah, interesting. Okay, Anand, what is your view? Well, do you believe that a party which is at the moment a pressure group should become a political party? Do you believe they'll have the same support?
6: I think it would be difficult for them to. I mean, they have a massive following, and they have got the attention of the youngest generation, which is going to be the biggest voting bloc in the coming years. So that's something that's very remarkable. But it would be difficult for them to mobilize people. Right now, we saw one instance in which digital empathy, it translated into ground mobilization. But doing that again, that might be a challenge. Although I would like to see them try again. And, because if you want ground accountability, grassroots accountability, you have to be active politically. You can't just be a pressure group. That's something that that might be difficult for them, because right now it's not very cohesive, because a lot of support that they've got is only present digitally, and on the grassroots getting that right, it might be difficult. But then again, I would like to see them try.
2: Okay, you want to see them try, because Gurmehar Kaur, you've actually made the leap in a way from sort of being an activist or having her voice heard to actually now becoming part of the Congress party. Do you want to see a party like the Congress, like the Cockroach Janata Party or a movement turn into a political party? Or do you fear that the moment you enter the political party sphere, they will lose their novelty factor? They're novel at the moment because they can be anti-establishment, because they're not part of any political party. Do you want them to be part of a political formation?
7: I think this is not simply just about the CJP. I know that these are figureheads of the student movement that just happened, and there was somebody who sort of captured a space digitally and they came across as apolitical, they came across as satire, but what they were, the demands that they were making, the actions that they were doing, the kind of mobilization that they were doing were deeply political. I think we in this country have this amazing habit of shunning everything that is political. We think politics is dirty, we think politics is bad, but politics happens to us every single day. If I walk out in the street, politics is happening to us. And this issue of... So I think this idea, this attaching this morality, attaching this novelty to a student movement and saying it's only pure and it's only perfect as long as it's not political, or as long as it doesn't bring leaders out of it. If I have to, I think any student leader from any student movement or any grassroots movement should step into electoral politics, because the electoral politics space is going to exist. It's not if these student leaders who are representing the voice of 60% of this country at this point, if they do not take up this political electoral space that exists, it's not going to be a situation where that space is going to have a vacuum. it is going to be filled up. It is going to be filled up probably with somebody with white hair. And is that something that we want? I do think we need representation. And I think this sort of moral shaming of young people who want to be into politics is a bit boring. It's a bit anti-Gen Z to attach morality to people. Let's keep your movements pure. No, we should have a movement's political. We should demand political accountability, and we should step into the political system, because that's the system that we have, the constitution, the politics, the fun and the thrill of it, all of it. I mean, that's what that makes us Indian, doesn't it?
2: You know, it's interesting the way you're putting it, because a number of leaders over the years in this country have come through student movements. Even Narendra Modi ji was part of Navnirman agitation in the 1970s. Of course, those were very different times. But Rishabh, you know, you've started a grouping that works among students, not for profit. But many would say that if you really want to bring change, you can't be a talking shop. You can't even be a pressure group like the CJP is at the moment. You've got to become a political formation. Do you believe young millennials, young the Gen Z wants a political party they can identify with, whether it's through their memes, the way they communicate, the language they use? All of this is very much Gen Z. And that's what the last few weeks have shown, that Gen Z wants a formation that they can identify with.
8: Firstly, thank you so much for having me on your show, sir. In regards to the conversation, I was listening to what all the other panelists had to say. And Gurmeher, good friend, mentioned it's so important in order to get into politics for young people. I disagree. I think that it's not something that is mandatory for young people to get into politics. You can remain outside politics and also act as a point of reference for politicians, because I think it's easier, and sometimes some of the people who've gotten into politics from the organization, they find it harder in order to communicate with the high command culture that is there in their own political parties. So I think there has to be a space for people outside of politics who can bring about change as well. And there is a huge vacuum out there, and we need very many more people to do that. In regards to your question about how young people are looking for, are young people looking for icons in politics? Of course they are. The people who are currently the political representatives, so to say, don't represent millennials, Gen Z, and definitely not Gen Alpha. So definitely there is, again out there as well, a huge vacuum available. Even when you saw the paper leak debate that took place, both the political parties tried to field younger candidates in order to come and speak. And you saw the Bansuri Swarajis or the Tejaswi Suryas use words such as Delulu and Solulu per se in conversation. But it's much more than that that is required. You can't have a country which has 28 or 29% as Gen Z, about 400 million are Gen Z. Our median age is below 30. And you've got a parliament that is aging. You've got a cabinet that's aging. So, of course, young people are looking for voices in parliament and perhaps a political party that can definitely voice them. Will CJP be the solution? I don't think so. Unfortunately, when it started, it had the moral high ground. I think somewhere down the line, they seem to have lost that moral high ground. Plus, they were only going after one political party and one politician. So I do believe that there is a huge space available, but it depends completely upon how young people rise to the occasion and who fills the void.
2: You know, I gave all of you preliminary remarks, but let me make it more, let's look at it from the point of mainstream parties, those with grey hair like me. And my second question is, will mainstream parties embrace Gen Z? Because the fact is, and these are the hard numbers, about 28% in 2029 will be voters between 18 and 29. That's the largest demographic. So even though that the numbers have been coming down, that is very substantial. 28% at least will be between 18 and 29. Do you believe, Rajat, those in grey hairs will embrace this Gen Z? It's one thing for the Prime Minister to do reels for Instagram, but is that enough? Is that enough to embrace Gen Z, what they think, how they respond? It almost seems as if the older generations have been taken aback by the language of this protest. Some of it has been pretty vituperative, but it's the language that's being used. And therefore, do you believe that the mainstream parties will readily embrace Gen Z? Or will they put barriers? There are huge barriers to enter politics, particularly the money factor. The how do you get elected unless you, if you don't have a big treasure chest with you? Do you believe mainstream parties will embrace the young?
3: So first of all, we are talking about four generations. One is the boomer generation, then the Gen X, then the millennials, and then the Gen Z. Currently in the political spectrum, you're still seeing boomers leading and being supported by the Gen X. Millennials do not have any representation, by the way. Will they be short-circuited and the leadership mantle straight away goes to Gen Z? I doubt that. I still believe that, you know, history in general, the political lessons, it takes time and it's a very sobering act. Every generation is no different. They all start with their own lingo, their own moral understanding of politics. They engage in very similar ways. Vocabulary and grammar could be very different, but they have the same sort of urgency that they feel that we require urgency of representation, but that doesn't happen. Therefore, while Gen Z remains an important electoral segment, but how will the mainstream political parties try to co-opt it? That needs to be seen. But let me tell you, system has a very, very high appetite of absorbing these new vocabulary that is thrown at them, new set of challenges that is thrown at them without changing its own core DNA. So if the BJP has a core DNA and a Congress has a core DNA, those DNAs won't swing much. They would embrace these new leaders who are coming in from varying generations and make them part of that beast, part of that system. So therefore, things don't change. Things change in very small delta, and there is a constant mean reversal that keeps happening. India comes back to its mean of lethargic governance, lack of accountability, be it any party for that matter. This is where I believe that a lot of the expectations of the Gen Z is going to hit hard realities very soon. But millennials are in the queue. A lot of leaders who have people like Raghav Chadha, Tejasvi, all of these people are in the queue. They're far ahead in the queue right now. So how do how does this younger generation elbow their room, create some space for themselves politically speaking, and how do they engage? That remains to be seen. I therefore would want to take a step back. It was an issue-led thing. It got its pressure release. The safety valves are missing in the system, so the pressure was building up. That pressure has been released. The next pressure, when will it be formed? All of that needs to be seen.
2: You know, let's for a moment, Ashutosh, put you on test. Do you know what FOMO means, Ashutosh? Can you tell me FOMO? What does FOMO mean?
4: Fear of missing act, something like this.
2: Yes, am your right? Test. fear of missing out. What does Delulu mean?
4: Delusional for solution. Is it that? A solulu is something.
2: I don't even know what Delulu. Jessica, can you tell us? Can you help us? No, I'll ask you. Jessica, what does Delulu mean? I don't know what Delulu means. What does Delulu mean?
5: Yeah, Delulu is delusional. And I think what Ashutosh is referring to is Delulu is the only solulu, which is being delusional is the only solution, which is the phrase which is very popular among Gen Z. So I think we can give him half a mark there at least.
4: Oh, good. Thank you.
2: We'll give him half a mark. You see, Ashutosh, that's the problem. Look at the political communication. Now the Prime Minister is trying Instagram Reels. The point is political communication is changing so rapidly. To be fair, Narendra Modi was among the first to embrace Twitter and Facebook. Rahul Gandhi, even though much younger, didn't do it. Do you believe that the older generation is capable of embracing the language, or simply they will co-opt them? Ek do leader rakhenge and the rest will have no place. You'll keep one Gen Z face, one millennial face. The control will be always in the hands of those with grey hair. We will remain the editors. Everyone else will have to work for us.
4: See, Rajdeep, BJP is a very smart party. And if you look at, BJP has got a party president which is just 40 or 42 years old. I think that's pretty surprising for me. That normally doesn't happen in Indian politics. But BJP is trying that. But the problem is that when we talk about Gen Z, then we generalize that anybody who was born between 96 to 2012 is a Gen Z. But the fact of the matter is Gen Z is basically an urban cosmopolitan phenomenon. If you go to the Indian villages, if you go to the rural areas, will you like to call them a Gen Z? Will they associate mm-hmm. themselves with a language called FOMO and Dululu and Sululu, something like this? No, they will not. So India is a culturally is a very, very different society. Yes, it's changing very fast. But what needs to be done is that if we really want mm-hmm. to embrace the youngsters, then we should have a retirement age for the politician. It's not that somebody who's crossing 70, 75, 80, and we are looking them as our future. Look what happened in China. Deng Xiaoping decided that somebody who's reaching the age of 70 should resign. And he did do that for the two generations, Jiang Zemin and Hu Jintao. They resigned at the age of 70. But then Xi Jinping has turned the table and went back in time. So the important is that whether in India, the young generation, they are getting their share, not only from the urban centers, but also from the rural centers, not only from the feudal society, but also from the egalitarian, modern, cosmopolitan society.
2: You know, it's interesting what you're saying, because MPs under 40 in the Lok Sabha, BJP has 9, Congress has 7, TMC has 3, TDP has 4, Samajwadi Party has 5. These are the top 5. Total number is 40. So much less than 10% of our Lok Sabha is under the age of 40. In fact, under 30 is virtually, just a couple. So there's a huge gap. Now, Gurmeer Kaur, you've joined a political party, for example. Do you believe that there is space for Gen Z, or there's only token representation? When it actually, do the mainstream parties actually want to embrace you, or do they just want to use you to attract voters, but you will have no real power? Power will be with the grey head.
7: What I was saying was, I think the way we imagine politics, the public imagination, it always ends up with who is contesting, who has won, who represents, which demographics are represented in the parliament. I do think the political space is very large. I don't think it's limited to only your seats in the assembly or your seats in the parliament. But I think there are multiple places where one can be a politician, and one can politicize people, and one can mobilize people. And those positions could be whether they are powerful positions within their own organization and the frontals, whether they are powerful positions in back-end teams, whether they are powerful positions in strategy teams, whether they are powerful positions where you're taking a campaign that is deeply important and deeply prudent, I would say, for the party's future, if you're someone who's leading it. To me, I think, and this is something that is so limiting, right? And this is something that if we keep talking about young people and political representation and feeling really sad that enough young people aren't in the parliament, that just dejects and demotivates so many more younger people.
2: Right.
7: I do truly feel that there is so much space within the larger political spectrum, because that's only the tip of the iceberg. You could be a brilliant person, you could be a brilliant old person, you still might not get a chance to contest an election. But there is a whole lot of space that one can take, and one can do meaningful work, and one can actually change the system. And I think, I would really like to, if there are young people who are listening to this, politics is an exciting space. It is an interesting space. It is a space where you're wanted and you're needed and you're important. And it's not limited to just being visible. For example, I mean, you would know this, the campaign that went viral was 10 years ago, but I have been working in politics in the back end, doing fairly interesting work up until only 2 days ago when I did mm-hmm. Officially join. So I think there's a lot of space. I think there's a lot of joy also that comes from that space. And I think young people can bring about a lot of change. And once people join the party, I think, or any party, once people join those parties, the contesting thing becomes easy. Like throw your coin in the hat or whatever the quote is.
2: It's, you know, it's easier said than done. Of course, Jessica, what's your view? Do you believe young people, do you want to see more people under the age of 40 in parliament, or at least, if not under 30, at least under 40. So if not Gen Z, at least millennials.
5: Yes, definitely.
2: Do you believe they understand your issues better?
5: I think age doesn't really, I mean, when we're looking for leaders, even when Gen Z is looking for leaders, it's not really looking at the age of the person and thinking that this person can be a good leader or not. I don't think that's a determining factor for a lot of Gen Z choosing their leaders. When we look at the parliament, a lot of words that were used in the parliament, I don't think a lot of parliamentarians even understood it. And the fact that they were using these words to appeal to the Gen Z, but there is a difference because Gen Z seeks authenticity and it can almost smell manufactured content from far away, because even now we're seeing that a lot of in an attempt to outreach to the Gen Z, we're seeing a lot of social media content now being made which doesn't look very authentic, and you'll see that a lot of comments and a lot of people talking about it online, they are just talking about how it doesn't seem very genuine. So even if you're trying to reach out to the Gen Z, you at least have to be genuine. It doesn't just mean that you adopt their vocabulary. And I agree with Ashutosh about the point that he made that, you know, Gen Z is not uniform, especially if you look at rural and urban spaces. But even then, I would say internet cuts across in such a way. It's very democratic in that sense, because even if a person who's sitting in a village somewhere or a person who's sitting in an urban space, they might be still consuming the same content. We have seen a rise of these content creators from villages, people who are donning a sari and speaking in English, because they are being watched in urban spaces like in Mumbai and Delhi and Bangalore, and people are sharing their content as well. So in that sense, internet is really democratic because you have space. It's not just about using the words, it's about the mindset, it's about understanding the issues. It would be a breath of fresh air to see more people raising the issues of the youth. I think when we talk of Gen Z, we are again bracketing them in just the kind of people who are using maybe this lingo, or maybe people who are catching on to the trends. But Gen Z is much more than that. It's not everybody is uniform, and we do need people who are talking about the issues which are current, and they're not just raising the usual political issues in the parliament.
2: You know, what's interesting, Anand, is the way Instagram has been used. I mean, Cockroach Janta Party has used it. We've seen the likes in the past election of 2024, likes of Sanjana Jatav, a young Dalit woman, successful with Instagram, won the election from Bharatpur. So it is possible today because of Instagram to reach millions in real time. Do you believe, therefore, that that gives an opportunity? It's not enough for mainstream parties to just do reels for Instagram. You've also going to have to embrace that entire ethos that Instagram brings.
6: Definitely. So it's like when it comes to Gen Z, digital first engagement is extremely necessary. And what we have seen from the traditional political parties, the BJP and the Congress, I believe they have kind of failed miserably there, because whatever they have put out on social media, especially like, you know, trying to be the Instagram generation, they're not very relatable. It looks extremely forced. And whatever we saw in the parliament as well, like the Gen Z lingo that suddenly reached the parliament, it was not relatable. And you know, we recently had a discussion on the reel that the Prime Minister also put out. You know, we are not used to seeing our Prime Minister that way, because he has been in front of the camera a particular way, and suddenly, like, we, you know, it kind of looks forced, and like what every other politician did. And also, like, when it comes to Gen Z, I think the political ways have to change as well, because this is a generation of instant gratification. Like, if you want validation, you put out a reel, you put out a video, you put out photos, and you, like, get likes and comments instantly. And even from, like, you know, if we look at ordering services like the ambulance, you can do it on Blinkit. You can get groceries on Blinkit. And, like, in a similar way, we also saw, like, how quickly, when the Gen Z ran after a politician, this was, I think, perhaps the first time so quickly a union minister has resigned. The political ways have to change. That's something that I believe the traditional political parties are not very good at.
2: Now, what do they need to do? So Anand, what do they need to do? What do they need to do? You're saying that these Instagram videos are not genuine. What do they need to do, in your view, to attract Gen Z?
6: They need to have more representation of Gen Z. I believe right now there are only 5 Lok Sabha MPs who are Gen Z, and out of 543, so that's a very less number. Mm-hmm. And, you know, there has to be authenticity, and for the older generation, to be authentic, you have to be empathetic. And, you know, that empathy, I believe that's missing right. somewhere, because, you know, if you just disregard the issues of the younger generation, you automatically become unrelatable. Mm-hmm. And that authenticity is not there in any of the social media content that right. we have seen, because on the one hand, you say that, you know, these are the issues that we grew up with and we dealt with these things in a very different manner. And, you know, these are very frivolous issues that you were growing up with. And then at the same time, you're also trying to... Right.

0: videos about gymming, singing. It's another world out there. But let's therefore then look, what are the issues really that drives Gen Z? Rishabh, again, because you work with a lot of young people, what are the issues that they're really concerned? In this case, it was need, paper leaks, but you got a sense that there was a general anxiety about their future, whether they'll get jobs, whether they'll get the opportunities in the future. What are the real issues? And I'm asking you to cut across. You mainly tackle an urban demographic. What does the urban demographic of Gen Z really want? What are the issues that concern them? Give me the top three issues.
1: Right. And, you know, before I just give you the top three issues, one thing that I will definitely mention is that political parties can't just co-opt, in my opinion, won't be able to just co-opt Gen Z. Gen Z are not like millennials. Millennials were more deferential. We used to say things in a particular manner. We grew up with a particular type of worldview. We grew up in a generation of test cricket. Today it is T20 cricket. It is the day and age of instant gratification. So I think personally that this tokenism that is there, and of course it is very nice to see the Prime Minister make his fourth Instagram video, but the idea that the tokenism won't definitely help. They are unabashedly unashamed about their issues. They will speak about them, get out on the street. They are unafraid about voicing themselves. So tackling Gen Z is going to be really different and difficult for political parties. And if they don't co-opt them, right, I do see a possibility of a new political outfit coming through very, very soon. That said, the issues of Gen Z, I would say the top three. One is unemployment. You've got 1.6 crore people which were skilled under the Prime Minister's Skill India initiative, but only 24 lakh people. Only 24 lakh people, I think, got jobs. 16% is the youth unemployment, at least at an urban level, which I'm aware of. So one is definitely unemployment. Second, which I would say, is climate change. For far too long, have people said that, you know, the cost of economic development and climate change cannot go, you know, economic development and climate change can't go hand in hand. I think Gen Z is more aware than ever, and they think that this is the second issue. And the third, I think, which is a big conversation, is mental health. And there is not enough that is being done in regards to mental health. And that's something that was seen even in the NEET and CBSE examinations. The suicides that are happening are largely because there is no counseling and mental health services that are given. So these, in my opinion, are top three issues that need to be tackled with, and not in terms of tokenism, but real engagement and dialogue, which in case of my generation, let me be honest, there was very little dialogue. It was just one-way monologue that used to take place from the politicians. I think this generation is demanding dialogue.
0: Okay, the other, of course, big issue is education. Gurmayar, what are your top three issues? What are the top three issues when you talk to the young that concern them the most?
2: I was just trying to unmute myself. I think when we think about the young, the biggest mistake that we do a lot of the times is the word young, we think of urban young people. We think of people that we see on social media, bodies or human beings that we see represented on larger pop culture and media spaces. The truth is, young people today, your gig worker today is a young person. Your daily wage laborer today is a young person. The person who is manual scavenging is a young person. So if we're talking about the issues of young people, the young person is not a single, plain, basic cohort. The young person cohort is full of people. There's a class divide, there's a caste divide, and each issues are very separate to each of these groups that make the young people, that make that cohort of young people. So I think I will go ahead and agree with Rishabh on the issue of unemployment. I think that is an issue that is plaguing the lives of young kids from the age of 16 up until 40. There is massive unemployment. There's a lot of, there's a deep price rise. And it's also this sense of dejection that the system, there is this push and pull of aspiration, because suddenly with Instagram, with media, with everything on your phone, you have vision to the world, where you have vision into the world where all your aspirations, where your vision to the world, which feeds into your aspiration, but when you look around yourself, there's nothing that the government has given you or nothing that the state provides you that will allow you to fulfill those aspirations. And I think within that gap is this

0: tension. And I, this tension, this frustration, this hatred, this sort of bubble of anger, and that is what we also saw bursting on the streets of Delhi and across the world, across the country in the past week. There is, I think that anger is that is an important issue that comes from unemployment.
1: Okay. So it's probably a combination of anxiety and anger. But Jessica, top three issues quickly. What are the top three issues that trouble Gen Z according to you? What are their top three concerns?
2: Definitely education, jobs, unemployment. That's why we saw these huge, massive protests. But also because of the kind of stories that we've been picking on our platform, which is also very youth-led and for the youth platform. The pattern that we have been noticing is of inclusivity. The Gen Z is very empathetic and they really care about inclusivity. Mm-hmm. For instance, if we pick up stories on, Northeasterners and how they are criticized for their looks and how they are judged for, or if women, if we look at the story of Bharti Phulmali and how she's judged, she's a woman cricketer and she's judged for her looks. Or if we look at the stories of Riya Ahir, who was the girl who had stopped the Mumbai van, the police van in Mumbai, and how she was then slut-shamed and she was trolled online after this action. So we see that there's a lot of engagement, there's a lot of communication, a lot of conversation happening around these issues, especially when we pick up these kind of stories as well. So inclusivity and be it racism and all of these issues, the Gen Z really feels about that as well. I think that is one of the issues that we often forget about because this is a generation which has grown up with a very different kind of setup. We did not have a lot of these social issues existing that were back there in the 70s. So this was a different environment, especially even if we look at the urban youth. And as an extension also, I would say climate and environment, because every day now with increasing rains and heat, we are witnessing the sort of wrath of the climate change that we read about in our school textbooks ourselves. So that is also an issue that Gen Z deeply feels about.
1: Right. So what would it take to win the hearts and minds of Gen Z, Anand? What would it take? What, according to you, given that these issues are there, there are a basket of issues, and this is a very diverse country. And Ashutosh is right. There's India A, B, C, D, which I call it. India A is, living a lifestyle like any European or Western society. But India B and C are struggling, middle class, those on the margins. And India D is completely out of the entire aspirational engine. So given that, what will it take to win the hearts and minds of Gen Z, according to you? What according to you, would really make them feel, this India is for us?
3: First of all, you have to be empathetic, like I said, because every older generation, it has that tendency to, mock the callow or hollowness of the younger generation. First of all, you have to stop doing that because, this generation grew up with pretty much every horror that every older generation had. If we count the Gen Z from the ones being born in 1997, there was a war that broke out when they were 2 or 3 years old. They have again seen a mini war just last year. They have seen an economic crisis. They have seen they have seen a pandemic. They have attended colleges and graduated during the pandemic. So you have to first acknowledge that this generation has seen every hardship that could have that a generation can possibly see. So you have to be empathetic first, and you have to stop ignoring the small demands that the Gen Z have, which is acknowledging their mental health and also the kind of work culture that they want. Mm-hmm. That's one thing that I believe, and fair opportunity at a fair chance at every opportunity, the paper leak issue that became that became massive because this generation, I believe, it feels that if we don't have a fair chance at every opportunity that comes to us in such in an era of such massive unemployment, it's gonna rile them up a lot. So I think this is these are the things that one has to take care of, the older generation especially.
1: Right.
3: That's what I think.
1: Right. So I just have a couple of more minutes. First, I'll ask the older generation, the two boomers on the show. Will India ever see an under 40 prime minister, you believe, in the next 20 years? Rajat Sethi, do you believe that we will see, across the world, you're seeing a lot of prime ministers under 50, certainly. Will India see anyone, forget 40, under 50? Do you believe that will happen or not in the next 20 years?
4: Under 50, maybe. But under 40, I don't think so. I just feel that, you know, the newer generations, this irreverence that was being talked about, that, you know, Gen Z is about irreverence. Now, that irreverence extends to organizational boundaries as well. So they don't respect organizational boundaries. But without having organizations in place, how do you electorally win? That becomes a challenge. You know, that's when rubber hits the road. And that's where effective, that's the only mechanism in a democracy. So I believe that I don't see a young under 40 Zoran Mamdani type of politician. That might be true in a presidential form where you just have to vote for one person and that can just stand out. But when you have a first past the post in a typical Westminster style setup, you will only find people with gray hair. So Rajdeep ji, you still have a chance.
1: I still have a chance. Ashutosh, you also still have a chance. Do you believe that we will see an under 40 prime minister? Forget about under 50. We've had leaders emerging under 50, but very difficult in a country like India. Will we see a Zoran Mamdani, you believe?
5: Rajdeep, I had a chance and I missed it. So let's not get into that route. This country was blessed that we had a prime minister who was 42 years old. Mrs. Gandhi, when she became the prime minister, was very young. We had a mini chief minister who became chief minister at 35, 36, something like that. So it's not that we did not have that kind of thing. See, we have to understand one thing. This generation...
1: Prafulla Mahanta is the youngest.
5: This generation has been blessed with two things. Technology and connectedness. It is because of this technology and the connectedness which has got a different kind of culture to the youngsters. And the only thing this generation wants it is freedom. Freedom to choose their career. Freedom to choose their relationship. Freedom to choose choose what they feel and what they think should be said and done. My generation and your generation, because we live in India, and our is a society where we have so many constraints. Even we can't choose our spouses. We can't choose the food we want to eat. This generation resents that. They want freedom. Except freedom, everything is there.
1: Okay, I just have 2 minutes on the show, so I'm going to give each one of my millennials and Gen Z a shot at this. Who is the one person you admire the most? Who is a role model for you? Why don't you start, Rishabh? Who's your role model? Is there a role model that you as a millennial have?
6: Well, I have Rahul Dravid as a role model. He was very flexible when it came to his batting position, also did everything for the country. Whenever the country required him to open, he used to open, go to number seven position when need be, used to bat out the long overs. So we need a Rahul Dravid in Indian politics, and I really hope that we find one. The closest resemblance of Rahul Dravid in Indian politics for me is a Devendra Fadnavis of Maharashtra. I think he's been doing the same thing for the BJP. I do hope that he's given a longer rope and that we can see him in senior position soon.
1: Okay, interesting. Gurmeer Kaur, do you have a role model as a millennial?
0: Well, some would say I'm Gen Z at 29. However, of course, I do have a role model. And it is in yet another Rahul.
1: You're 29. Okay, Gen Z.
0: Yes. It is yet another Rahul. I'm not trying to copy your answer, Rishabh, but I think Rahul Gandhi is a brilliant role model. I think he's a leader who leads with heart. He's a leader who leads with passion. He's somebody who has also evolved in his politics. And I think for younger people, they don't like perfection. And I think he is someone who, you know, you want to be on a journey with somebody. And I think Rahul Gandhi has embodied the journey of India through his life and through his politics fairly well. And he is quite loved by the Gen Z. It's we've all seen those reels. I think he's quite brilliant.
1: Okay. You think he's quite brilliant. Interesting. Two Rahuls chosen. Who are you going to choose, Anand? Who's your role model? And do Gen Z want do they embrace Dinesh, or do they want someone who comes purely through merit?
3: Actually, I belong to a section of the generation that believes that having a role model is very uncool. And so far, I have not been able to relate to any leader, especially in politics, who I can call my role model. So I don't really have an answer for that.
1: Okay. No answers. You're still in search of your role model. And final word from you, Jessica. Do you have a role model? Does Gen Z have a role model?
2: I agree with Anand here because our generation is not really into hero worshipping or looking for role models. Of course, there's a lot of inspiration around us. There's a lot of inspiring people in our country, but no name comes to my mind. But again, this is a generation which is not doing hero worship in that manner that we've seen before.
1: Okay, let's leave it there. And maybe we should quote what Ambedkar said about hero worship, which he said can be dangerous in a democracy. Bhakti or hero worship can be dangerous in a democracy. And maybe what this Gen Z has shown us in the last month in particular, they have no time for hero worship. They, in fact, want to create their own narratives. And it will be up to us, the boomers and the others, to embrace those narratives, to engage with the young. Engage with them not just through Instagram reels, but in a real, meaningful manner. That's been the message. Listen to their voices because they are the future of this country. Thank you all very much for joining us on this special roundtable. To all the viewers, Jai Hind, Namaskar.
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9: Government controlled everything. They didn't want too much private industry.
10: The big family groups at that time, who traditionally were dominating Indian industry at that time. Slowly, I think new entrepreneurs came up.
9: There were businessmen who were coming into prominence and rising. Nobody had heard of Vijay Mallya's father, Vittal Mallya, at that time, because he very quietly operated to get this monopoly on the brewery and liquor business.
11: Time. It's mere lip service that is paid instead of concrete action. This city, this country, is no country for women.
12: At the end of Ramlila Maidan, none other but Anna Hazare as the next poster boy. These visuals right there symbolize what this movement is all about.
13: Rounds of tear gas, you can hear it right now. You can see the sense of panic. The government saying we understand the problem, we are trying to clean it up.
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0: Amid controversy over Ruchika Singh case, Prime Minister Modi drops another video on Instagram, expresses culture shock over abuses against him. During protests at Jantar Mantar, Prime Minister Modi forgives kids, urges society to guide misled children. Girl who abused Prime Minister Modi issues an apology, says she got influenced by abusive mob.
1: ये कल्चरल शॉक है कि हमारी बेटियां इस प्रकार की भाषा कैसे बोल सकती हैं, लेकिन समय है इन बच्चों को गले लगा करके राह दिखाने का. ये गुमराह बच्चे हैं, उनको राह दिखाना हमारा काम.
0: All set for another stormy session next week. Sources tell India Today that Foreign Contribution Regulation Amendment Bill is likely to be introduced in Lok Sabha on Monday. Opposition says law weaponized to target NGOs critical of government. Prime Minister Modi inaugurates Alluri Sitaram Raju International Airport at Bhogapuram in Andhra Pradesh, hails Vikas in Andhra Pradesh, attacks opposition over UPA-era corruption. Prime Minister to inaugurate Viveka Smarak at Sri Ramakrishna Ashram in Mysuru later. Former Union Education Minister and BJP leader Smriti Irani speaks exclusively to India Today, says government committed to not only change, but also change that is brought forward after extensive dialogue. Two non-local migrant workers from Chhattisgarh killed in a terror attack in Jammu and Kashmir's Kulgam. Forces launched massive search operations to find the terrorists. Lashkar offshoot TRF claims responsibility for the attack. DMK Chief M.K. Stalin attacks Tamil Nadu Chief Minister Vijay over Mekadatu. Rao urges Vijay to hold an all-party meet, says Vijay must go, not go, to Karnataka to meet DKS.

0: And first up, we cut across to breaking news coming in trouble for Rahul Gandhi and opposition MPs over Ram Mandir Chanda Chori skit in the Parliament complex, where a complaint has now been submitted to the Deputy Commissioner of Police, Parliament Street, seeking registration of an FIR against Rahul Gandhi and independent MP Papu Yadav. The complainant alleged that there's street play protests outside Parliament on July 31st over alleged Ram Temple donation irregularities hurt the religious sentiments of the Hindu community. Listen in to what the complainant has to say.
1: आप पब्लिसिटी के लिए कोई भी सांसद तमाशा सनातन धर्म का नहीं बना सकते, क्योंकि लाखों करोड़ों लोगों के लिए, करोड़ों लोगों के लिए एक आस्था का विषय है, और आप यूं तमाशा बना रहे हैं धर्म का। आप राम जी के 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
0: You heard that entire statement from the complainant, who said that while the opposition wanted to take a dig against the center, but the manner in which they did it is an insult to Sanatan Dharam. A complaint to this effect has been submitted to the Deputy Commissioner of Police, Parliament Street, seeking registration of an FIR against Rahul Gandhi and independent MP Papu Yadav. Clearly, Rahul Gandhi and the others who were involved in performing this skit at Makardwar outside Parliament in a bid to stage that protest to raise the issue of Chanda Chori are now in trouble, as this skit has now caused an issue. The complainant, who has spoken in detail about how the street play protests outside the Parliament on July 31st over alleged Ram Temple donation irregularities has hurt the sentiments of the Hindu community, and whatever may be the aim of the opposition, but they should not have done it in this manner. Let me take this to my colleague Anmol Bali, who's joining us on the broadcast. Anmol, what next in terms of the complaint that has already been submitted to DCP Parliament Street, as the complainant is now seeking an FIR against Rahul Gandhi and independent MP Papu Yadav?
2: Suresha, as you know, this matter has now snowballed into a major political controversy after we have seen Papu Yadav and other opposition leaders, including Rahul Gandhi, Priyanka Gandhi and Mallikarjun Kharge, were yesterday seen in the Parliament playing a skit where they were targeting the BJP government over the alleged Ram Mandir scam. But now Subrajit Gautam, a BJP functionary from the Delhi BJP, has kind of filed a complaint in Parliament Street. He has filed a complaint to DCP Parliament Street, where he clearly said that sentiments of Hindu sentiments were hurt. He actually mentioned that photo of Shri Ramji was mishandled by the member of Parliament. He has clearly asked DCP and Delhi police to register an FI under the Bharatiya Nyaya Samhita under Section 299, deliberate malicious acts intended to outrage religious feeling. And not only complaints, we have also seen earlier one other complaint was filed in Jahangirpuri, and even we have also seen Vishwa Hindu Parishad and other right-wing groups are now protesting on the streets against Papu Yadav. But on the other hand, Papu Yadav has released a video where he's kind of defending himself and saying that he was not mocking a religion. He was his video or his skit was not meant to hurt a religion, but it was meant to target the people, those who are accused of Ram Mandir scam. So clearly, Suresha, now this has snowballed to a major political controversy where we are seeing complaints, protests and Papu Yadav's statement on this issue.
0: Anmol, many thanks for getting us those details. We wait and watch what really happens on this front. For the moment, we move on to more breaking news coming in. And well, NSA Ajit Doval's big message over student protests, where Doval has said that the youth must not misunderstand the true meaning of freedom. He's also heaped praises on Prime Minister Narendra Modi and Home Minister Amit Shah, saying the nation is very fortunate to have leaders like Prime Minister Modi and Amit Shah. He has also urged students to just think about the country's interest and not cross the line when not needed. Listen in.
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0: Let me cut across to my colleague Omkar Wable, who's joining us on the broadcast. That's a big message, Omkar, from NSA Ajit Doval, the man who's been privy to a lot more than the entire country may ever know when it comes to the nation's secrets. And for his view to come across in the manner that it does, this message counts for the youth, where he says that do not misunderstand the true meaning of freedom. And he praises on Prime Minister Narendra Modi and Home Minister Amit Shah to say that we are fortunate to have them as our leaders.
4: Well, exactly. NSA Ajit Doval was facilitated with prestigious Lokmanya Tilak Award in Pune today. Interesting thing is the award was given by Home Minister Amit Shah. But while he was delivering his speech, he foregrounded that youth must understand the value of freedom. Because nowadays, some people are taking it as a granted. So they should learn from Lokmanya Tilak. They must understand what leadership is and how sacrifices are being made. So then only the leadership will sharpen up. And that is why NSA Ajit Doval said, you should learn from the Lokmanya Tilak. You should learn the value of freedom. And the interesting thing is, while he was concluding his speech, he delivered this message to the youth. Especially, we all know that recently CJP's protests changed some equations nationally. And then the statement is being made by NSA Ajit Doval.
0: All right, Omkar, many thanks for getting us those details. Well, India's Commonwealth Games medal tally soars. Indian boxer Preeti Pawar clinches gold medal in the women's 54 kg category. Jasmine Lamboria also wins gold medal in women's 57 kg weight division. With this, India now has won 25 medals in 2026, including 7 golds. Big achievement for India when it comes to how our women are really crossing every challenge. This is in the India's Commonwealth Games medal tally that has soared. Harshit joining us live on the broadcast. Harshit, do give us details from what you're picking up at the Commonwealth Games and how India is, Indian women, really making us proud.
5: Absolutely. You know, in fact, I must tell our viewers, Suresha, that today could be that day. Today is that day that you really need to stick to your screens. Speaking of women athletes, yes, we've already done those stories on India Today as to how, starting from Mirabai Chanu to, let's say now, to Jasmine Lamboria and then Preeti Pawar as well, both of them adding to India's overall medal tally, which is now fast growing towards 30, I would say. In fact, it's destined to go to about 35. It's just that the color of the medal, we don't know. And today is that day, as I was saying, that you as an Indian sports lover need to stick to your screens, because you firstly know that that medal tally is going to soar. But on top of that, look at the start that you've had. You've had two Indian boxers get into the ring and both of them have come out with gold medals. So today, The other eight boxers that we are going to be seeing later in the day, all of them are fighting for the gold medal. So we don't know the color of the medal yet. It's silver as we know, at least. But who's to pull the expectation down and say that not all of them could be gold? That'll be the most ideal day, so to say. But let's see. For the moment, it's a very, very good start for the boxers. In fact, look at this. We hadn't had a medal, though there was a medal secured in boxing even before the Commonwealth Games began, because Lovlina Borgohain got a bye even before the tournament began. Having said that, the first medal that comes in boxing is a gold. And within 10 minutes, when Jasmine then gets into the ring after Preeti's bout, she also returns with a gold medal. Both of them, in fact, extremely dominant in their wins. Both of them were at just 5-0 winners. And if you know boxing, you know that a 5-0 convincing and a unanimous scoreline like that tells you how dominant you are. So there were no questions in the minds of the referees over there watching on both those bouts, and both athletes, both boxers, I would say, just being head and shoulders above the rest, being head and shoulders above their opponent. And yeah, coming back to where you started this conversation, yes, it's been the women who've been leading the charge for India at the Commonwealth Games.
0: Harshit, I want to thank you for getting us all those latest updates. We'll keep coming back to you as we get more from the Commonwealth Games. And with that, it's time for us to slip into a very short commercial break. We'll be back on the other side with the very latest. Do stay tuned to India Today.
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9: That same report, have they spoken of pellets?
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11: The government controlled everything. They didn't want too much private industry.
12: The big family groups at that time, who traditionally were dominating Indian industry at that time. Slowly, slowly, I think new entrepreneurs came up.
11: There were businessmen who were coming into prominence and rising. Nobody had heard of Vijay Mallya's father, Vittal Mallya, at that time, because he very quietly operated to get this monopoly on the brewery and liquor business.

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Hello there, you're watching Health 360, your one-stop destination to all things health, wellness and fitness. Week after week, we put focus on complex health issues that need to be simplified and simple health concerns that are misunderstood. We're also busting myths around health and wellness, separating fact from fiction. This week, Kangana Ranaut said, protein makes you dumb. What's behind that claim? Some people are saying vegetarians can't get enough protein no matter what they do in a day. That also isn't the truth. We'll show you how. We're also going to be telling you why your regular dental health checkups could end up protecting your heart. You heard that right. Why does the viral chart claim and indicate that 8 glasses of water have to be taken, consumed at specific times of the day? Why is that claim deeply problematic? We're telling you more about that as well up ahead on the show. I'm Sneha Mordani. This is Health 360.

0: प्रोटीन मेक्स यू डम। वेल, अभी कुछ भी सुनने को बाकी नहीं रह गया। आई रियली हर्ड एवरीथिंग दैट आई हैड टू। नाउ दिस बिजार सॉर्ट ऑफ अ क्लेम वाज मेड बाय कंगना रनौत, आल्सो इन न्यूज फॉर अदर रॉन्ग रीजंस, बट शी सेड दैट प्रोटीन मेक्स अस डम। सो व्हाई डिड कंगना रियली वेड इनटू दिस डिस्कशन एंड व्हाई डिड शी मेक सच अ मिसलीडिंग क्लेम? Well, that is not something that I'm going to answer, because I'm only going to tell you about this claim and how problematic it really is. Well, don't get me wrong. Kangana Ranaut is actually very fit and active. And the rest of the things that she said in the post, where she spoke about protein as well, is actually very true. Barring that protein part, this is something that we've been saying for years together, that ultra-processed food is bad, junk food is bad, and then movement is great. She's saying all of that. But suddenly she also speaks about protein, which made us question, why this hate for protein? First of all, that claim to begin with is faulty. So I asked our experts why this claim is so problematic.
1: This claim that protein causes, makes one dumb is very unscientific. The reason is India is actually a protein deficient nation. Our protein intake is very, very less, and that too, we don't take those high class protein or class one protein. The average recommended protein is 0.8 gram per kg body weight, which is of class one, but many of us don't even touch this. As per the ICMR study, which was released last year, it's shown that our plate actually contains more than 60% carbohydrates or grains. So the actual protein intake is very less, and this leads to a lot of disease. So making such a statement will only scare people away from a possible nutrition solution which they have.
0: So does too much protein affect brain function? Well, there is currently no scientific evidence showing that eating a protein-rich diet makes healthy people less intelligent or impairs brain function. Protein is an essential nutrient required for building muscles, repairing tissues, producing hormones, and supporting normal brain function. So, Richa Anand, I want to ask you, excess can do other things, but certainly not make you dumb, isn't it?
2: So, actually, there's no scientific evidence for that matter that, you know, a rich protein diet would impair your... In fact, proteins are required because of their amino acids. You know, they help actually make the neurotransmitters, which give you dopamine and serotonin, which are good for your cognitive and overall well-being. So high protein diets and brain impairment is something which is not really, there's no truth to that. So I would say that no. I mean, there are other concerns that you may have, but brain impairment will not be the top of the list at all.
0: Protein is made up of amino acids, many of which are necessary for producing neurotransmitters, the chemical messengers that help brain cells communicate. Adequate protein intake supports muscle maintenance, immunity, hormone production, and overall health. Although protein is important, consuming significantly more than what your body needs isn't automatically beneficial. Absolutely not. Extremely high protein diets may crowd out fiber-rich foods. Fruit and whole grains of meals become unbalanced. For people with certain kidney diseases, protein intake may also need medical supervision. However, healthy individuals generally tolerate higher protein intakes well also. So what really happens when too much protein is consumed?
2: So abuse of any food, especially when there is no balance between a protein and a carbohydrate and a fat intake, for an average person, a regular person, a 0.8 to 1 gram protein per kg is pretty adequate. So when you talk about excess, what excess are you doing? I mean, if it's a sportsman, even a 1.2 or a 1.5 is okay. But a regular person should be maintaining an approximate 1 gram per kg body weight of protein and supplementing it with adequate amount of carbs and fat in the diet, or it's going to be too much. It's going to cause you heaviness. This is going to be digestive issues.
0: Well, here's what this means for you, and this is what you really need to know. Well, most people can meet their daily protein needs through foods such as eggs, dairy, fish, chicken, lentils, soy, beans, and nuts. Even vegetarians can, if you combine your foods right. Protein powders are primarily a matter of convenience for athletes, older adults with higher nutritional requirements, or people who struggle to consume enough protein through diet alone. And no, too much protein is not going to be making you dumb. Well, everyone is struggling to get in 50 grams of protein every single day, wondering where they're going wrong, excessive carbs, less fiber, less protein. Well, the end result? Disappointment. So many are resorting to protein supplements. Well, for starters, a lot of people don't even have a taste for it, don't know when to take it, and wonder if it is going to be impacting them in an adverse way. Plus, it's expensive. So to answer many questions around protein and whether a regular food can help us ensure 50 grams of protein every single day, we spoke with experts and nutritionists and got some suggestions on how your regular ghar ka khana can actually be enough. But the idea is on how you combine those food items. So let's get started and tell you your regular khana. We've actually got this packed from home. Nothing has been bought, to tell you how this is actually good enough. It depends on how you combine them. To begin with, paneer and dal. This is actually one of my most favorite combinations. A nice big bowl of dal like this, completely made at home. Nothing fancy, and paneer, whichever form you want it. It's in a curry or in a bit of a stir-fried sort of a style that you're consuming. This gives you good amount of protein. This combination actually delivers both dairy and plant-based protein, which is excellent. The other good source of protein for vegetarians is soya chunks. Now, you can make it both into a curry. About 100 grams of it is excellent for about 50 grams of protein, or else you can make it in a tikki form like this. This too is good. It's interesting. It's like a snacky item, and it's healthy as well. So this is good enough for about 50 grams of protein. The other good combination that we must look at is rajma. This too, about 100 grams of rajma with some paneer salad thrown in here, is a great source of protein. About 50 grams is in. 1 cup of cooked kidney beans paired with 200 grams of paneer creates a filling meal with over 50 grams of protein. Looking for variety? Try quinoa, black chana, and curd. Together, these ingredients offer a balanced mix of protein, fiber, and essential nutrients, delivering close to 50 grams of protein, depending on portion size. For those who eat eggs, a combination of 4 eggs, 2 moong dal chilas, and a glass of buttermilk provides nearly 50 grams of protein, while also supplying vitamins and minerals. So your moong dal chilas filled with some paneer is a great source of protein. Like I said, combine it with eggs, and this makes for a fantastic breakfast. Protein plays a vital role in building and repairing muscles, supporting immunity, keeping skin and hair healthy, and helping you feel full for longer. So it cuts down your cravings. So nutritionists actually advise that you don't need to have scoops of protein powder. Just spreading your protein intake across meals, like I've just shown you, across lunch or dinner and breakfast, like I've shown you, we've curd there as well, a great source of protein. You can get in your 50 grams of protein. There's absolutely no stressing about protein intake there. So I asked a nutritionist today that the simple vegetarian fare, you can get in your protein requirements, isn't it?
3: Yes, absolutely. Our traditional Indian meals, if well balanced, are adequate to meet the protein needs of an individual, and then you don't need a supplement. Soybean is very good complete protein source for vegetarians. So soybean can also be included in the diet.

0: ठीक हो, लेकिन डिपेंड्स hugely on the you know the activity level. If you're an athlete, you need more protein. If you're pregnant, you need more protein. Older you know individuals, they need more protein. So it varies. 50 gram target is, you know, it's not a very decent target, I would say. It depends upon number of factors. So some people require more protein. How to hit it, this much, you know, target? You can easily do that by including variety in your diet. The protein has to be spread evenly throughout the day. You know, the what research says is that if the protein is evenly distributed, the muscle growth is better.
1: So this is what you need to know. First of all, even if you are vegetarian, as we've shown you, you can get a fair amount of protein provided you get protein in every meal and you combine your proteins right. 50 grams is very, very doable. The second thing that you need to know is that just because everyone is trying to get in that protein powder and expensive supplements in, you don't really have to jump in the bandwagon. In fact, doctors and nutritionists advise that not everybody requires protein supplements. If you plan our meals properly and do the right combinations, then we're sorted. Your mouth may reveal more about your health than just your smile. Scientists are now finding that problems in the gums may be linked to bigger health issues like heart disease, diabetes, and even memory decline. So can taking care of your teeth help protect your overall health? It looks like that. Bad gums, big health risks. Gum disease is not just a dental problem. Harmful bacteria from infected gums may enter the bloodstream. This can trigger inflammation in the body. Studies are exploring a connection between gum disease and heart problems. People with serious gum infections may have a higher risk of other health issues as well. So why does all of this matter? Almost half of adults over 30 have some form of gum disease. Risk increases with age. Diabetes can make gum problems worse. So I asked the doctor today, Dr. Parthasarathy Reddy, Managing Director, FMS Dental Hospital, on how bad gums can really affect the heart. What really is the deep connection?
2: The present evidence shows clearly that there is an association between the gum diseases and the whatever the heart-related conditions. Even though there is no direct association, no directly proven association that gum diseases are causing the, you know, the heart-related issues, but there is a clear association where it is proved the gum diseases are shown with higher inflammatory markers, and again there is a evidence of cardiac associated relation. So we should say that, yeah, gum diseases can say to some extent that it is associated with the heart related conditions. So especially periodontitis, where there is a lot of inflammatory, or there is also bacterial infection, which can cause the problems with the heart diseases.
1: And how does mouth breathing, doctor, harm our teeth? What's the connection there?
2: See, when you take a mouth breathing, there is a problem. There is going to be, the gums are going to be slightly affected. And also mouth breathing, when there is going to be a growth disturbances. So whenever there is a mouth breathing, it can affect the growth of the jaws. It can affect the gum areas. So indirectly, it's not the teeth formation, but it's going to affect the overall growth of the gums.
1: Are electrical toothbrushes, doctor, better than manual ones? What would you advise? What's your suggestion?
2: We don't say electrical toothbrush is better than manual. Manual is also equally good. And if you follow a proper technique, and probably if you can exactly can maintain the time and then the number of strokes to be given. So manual toothbrush is as good as electrical. We don't actually recommend electrical better than manual.
1: Can treating gum disease improve overall health? How does it lead to, you know, stopping inflammation at the tracks, if you're just treating gum disease once it appears?
2: Actually, now there is a lot of, the evidence that the gum diseases are affecting the overall health. It can be, you have seen that proven this thing, the diabetes control, gum diseases infection has to be controlled. There is a clear relation between those two. And gum diseases can cause even heart, gum disease can

0: affect the pregnancy, the little premature deliveries, etc. Gum disease can affect respiratory. So if you look at it, gum diseases are affecting overall health. So it's a proven association. Even though the many areas we are not showing direct relation, but all the studies are showing that we have a 100% proven relation between the increased gum diseases because of increased inflammation and bacterial infections. The other systems in the body can affect.
1: Doctor, many may not even think about it this way, but I'd want you to throw a little more light on this. You know, how does stress affect my teeth?
0: Basically, not directly. Whenever you are stressful, so there are certain parafunctional habits we develop. So you see in the most of the people, whenever there is a stress, so they develop some sort of, clenching, bruxism, or some sort of movements when they're sleeping. They may have parafunctional habits to release the stress. So that not directly, indirectly it can affect. So probably if you see parafunctional habits like bruxism, it can wear off the teeth and it can cause certain traumatic issues on the teeth. So stress can indirectly affect.
1: And this is what you need to know and what you should be doing. Brushing twice a day, flossing regularly, getting dental checkups, not ignoring bleeding gums or persistent bad breath. It's time for a quick commercial break on the show. Much more news around health, wellness, and fitness on the other side.

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1: Third period comes to an end. Game two headed to overtime.
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0: From drink water first thing in the morning to sip before every meal, social media is flooded with hydration hacks that promise everything from faster weight loss and better digestion to detoxification and disease prevention. But how much of this advice is backed by science? Doctors say while staying hydrated is one of the simplest ways to support good health, many viral claims about drinking water at specific times of the day are exaggerated or lack scientific evidence. So should you really be following the internet's hydration clock? We find out. A viral social media chart claims that drinking water at specific times can detox your body, burn fat, prevent cancer, and even reduce the risk of heart attacks. But are these claims backed by science, really? So let's tell you what this chart says. Wake up in the morning, drink 2 glasses of water. After breakfast, 1 glass. Before lunch, 1 glass. After lunch, 1 glass. Before tea, coffee, 1 glass. Before dinner, 1 glass. After dinner, 1 glass. Before sleep, 1 glass. According to the post, drinking water at specific times, such as immediately after waking up, before lunch, or just before bed, can detox the body, boost immunity, burn fat, prevent premature aging, and even reduce the risk of colon cancer, stroke, and heart attack. Okay, these are just claims and it's a viral claim. So as experience has shown, a lot of stuff that is said online and just by anybody may actually not be true. So worry not, we are here to tell you what the truth really is. A big claim has been made about waking up and drinking 2 glasses of water, that it eliminates toxins, rehydrates the brain and stimulates digestion. I asked the doctor what the truth really is on whether this is true or not. Doctor.
1: This statement is actually not very true. And after waking up, taking 2 glasses of water will help to maintain the hydration. But it will not eliminate all the toxins. Like after taking water, you if you go for urination, then only your kidney will help you in removing the toxins.
0: So what's the truth, doctor, again about this viral claim of 1 hour after breakfast, we should be drinking a glass of water, thirsty or not, because that is going to be boosting immunity, it seems, neutralizing pH and lubricating the joints. What's the truth, doctor?
1: See, this is a false statement. And see, adequate hydration is important for overall health. That is true. And this has nothing to do with joint lubrication. And drinking water at a specific time does not boost immunity.
0: And then again, half an hour before lunch, the claim is that it seems to be burning fat here, boosting metabolism, and also improving digestion. Doctor, tell us the truth.
1: Drinking water half an hour before meal will just give you the feeling of fullness and satiety. And the person might eat less, but that it will boost metabolism or it will burn fat is not true.
0: Okay, so water isn't really burning your fat if you're having it before your lunch. What's it doing is that it's going to fill your belly a little so that you don't overeat while having lunch. What about the claim of 1 hour after lunch, doctor?
1: Drinking a glass of water 1 hour after lunch does not help in aging in any type. And doesn't help in any blood cell production or muscle mass increase. So this statement is false.
0: So basically, water is not going to prevent aging, but yes, it's important for every cell of the body. Doctor, this is something that I follow somehow, you know, drinking water in the morning and immediately after that having a big mug of coffee. Well, this is a viral claim that says that it reduces acid production and removes toxins. I don't know about all that. Doctor, I'm doing it only because I'm really thirsty in the morning.
1: So tea coffee has some diuretic effect. So you might have urge to pass urine after taking tea coffee, and already if you are hydrated well enough, then there is no problem.
0: And then, doctor, the claim about 1 hour before dinner that it prevents overeating and reduces colon cancer risk by 45%. I think that apart from filling the tummy just before you tend to have a big dinner, it really doesn't do anything, isn't it?
1: Drinking water before dinner will give feeling of fullness and satiety. So you might eat a little less. May help in weight management, but there is no evidence to say it will reduce colon cancer risk.
0: And this one, a lot of people seem to be following. It applies to milk as well, but this claim is about water, so we stick to that. 1 hour after dinner, that improves nutrient absorption, it seems, and prevents constipation. Doctor, is that correct?
1: Drinking water before a meal will improve digestion, and it will help in constipation. This statement is partly true.
0: And then this big claim that was made, that if you drink a glass of water half an hour before sleep, it is going to prevent stroke and heart attack. Doctor, what's the truth?
1: Drinking water before bedtime does not prevent any strokes or heart attack. And there is no such medical evidence.
0: Okay, so then what should you actually do? Well, instead of following a rigid timetable like has been cited in this viral claim, doctors recommend focusing on steady hydration throughout the day. A practical routine includes: drink 1 to 2 glasses after waking up, sip water between meals, drink before, during and after exercise, certainly you're sweating and losing salts and water from your body. Increase fluids during hot weather, you need it. Fever or diarrhea, even when you're unwell, your body is losing fluids. Drink before bed only if you're thirsty, or you'll end up being awake for the rest of the night. The biggest hydration myth, really, viewers, is, and we've said this before on Health 360, is that 8 glasses of water isn't what should be considered straight out from the Bible. It isn't. Fluid needs vary. It depends on age, size, climate, exercise, diet, health conditions of the person. Water also comes from tea, coffee, milk, soups, juices, and vegetables. A simple way to check your hydration, and this is a trick that we all should follow, is simply by looking at the color of your urine. You look at it, you know that you're dehydrated. How? Pale yellow usually indicates adequate hydration. It should be like almost you can't see it. Dark yellow urine may suggest you need more fluids. So take a look at this chart that we're putting out for you, and you will know whether you're dehydrated or not. So what does this really mean for you, and what is it that you need to know? Well, drink water when you feel thirsty. Listen to your body. Take small sips when it's extremely hot. Have water with meals if it helps you eat comfortably. It is okay. Carry water with you if you often forget to drink, and do not fall into this trap of exaggerated and false claims like the kind we just told you about. Well, that report brings us to the end of this edition of Health 360. You can find that and much more up on our website. That's indiatoday.in. You can download the app as well. All of India Today's social media platforms are carrying these reports from Health 360 and much more on health and fitness. Well, that's YouTube, Instagram, Facebook, and Twitter or XR. Hashtag, remember, is Health 360. Do not forget to like, subscribe, and share. Until next time, take very good care of yourself. Bye for now.

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1: 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And we don't love when you tailgate.
2: Spike, I thought this is supposed to be a love letter.
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1: You're watching India Today. I'm Suesha Sawant. Let's get you the top headlines we're tracking for you at 5 p.m. this evening. Trouble for Rahul Gandhi. Papu Yadav over Ram Mandir Chanda Chori skit in Parliament. Complaint filed seeking FIR accusing them of insulting Hindu religion. Amid the controversy, Papu Yadav in damage control mode releases a video worshipping a Shivling. Amid controversy over Ruchika Singh case, Prime Minister Modi drops another video on Instagram expressing cultural shock over abuses against him during protests at Jantar Mantar. Prime Minister Modi forgives kids, urges society to guide misled children. Girl who abused Prime Minister Modi issues apology, says she got influenced by abusive mob.
2: Ek cultural shock hai ki hamari betiyan is prakar ki bhasha kaise bol sakti hai. 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
1: NSA Ajit Doval's big message for the youth says they should not misunderstand true meaning of freedom and must put national interests above personal interests.
3: विशेषकर जो हमारा युवा वर्ग है वो सोचता है शायद भारत हमेशा ऐसा ही था. जिसे हम स्वतंत्रता कहते हैं शायद उनको लगता है कि स्वतंत्रता केवल वह करने की जो आपकी इच्छा है. स्वतंत्रता ये नहीं थी.
1: Prime Minister Modi inaugurates Alluri Sitaram Raju International Airport at Bhogapuram in Andhra Pradesh. Hails Vikas in Andhra Pradesh, attacks opposition over UPA era corruption. Former Union Education Minister and BJP leader Smriti Irani speaks exclusively to India Today, says government committed to not only change but also change that is brought forward after extensive dialogue.
4: I can say this is a government which is committed to not only change but also change that is brought forth after extensive dialogue. If you see how the new education policy, Maria, was formulated, for the first time in the history of our independent nation, we had a government that reached out to 2,25,000 village education councils.
1: Two non-local migrant workers from Chhattisgarh killed in a terror attack in Jammu and Kashmir's Kulgam. Forces launched massive search operations to find terrorists. Lashkar offshoot TRF claims responsibility for the attack. India shines at Commonwealth Games 2026 in Glasgow. Preeti Pawar and Jasmine Lamboria win gold medals in boxing 54 kgs and 57 kgs events respectively.

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2: And there once again a statement coming in from NC Chief Farooq Abdullah. This is over the Kulgam terror attack in which two migrant laborers were killed. Farooq Abdullah has questioned the timing of the terror attack in his analogy where he's asked, why do such incidents take place only when they seek statehood for Jammu and Kashmir? Farooq Abdullah once again insinuating as he came out with that statement and rather insensitive to the kin of those who lost their loved ones in this terror attack. Yes, the kin of the deceased, where two migrant laborers were killed in this terror attack, Farooq Abdullah. Now, drawing this analogy, he's questioned the timing of the terror attack and he said, why do such incidents take place only when they seek statehood for Jammu and Kashmir? We just heard that statement from Farooq Abdullah where he's linked the terror attack to statehood demand. Farooq Abdullah making that statement at a time when the Kulgam terror attack has happened. Two migrant laborers lost their lives and Farooq Abdullah saying that it does not look straight. Let me take this to Mir Farid joining us live on the broadcast. Mir, Farooq Abdullah on expected lines as he's made these statements even in the past. But insensitive, of course, to the kin of the deceased where he's drawing a link between the terror attack and the NC demanding statehood.
3: Well, yes, Farooq Abdullah is not new to such statements. He has had a controversial past. He is a maverick kind of a politician, but at the same time, a very tall leader as far as this region is concerned. This time around, taking it to the next level and saying that this attack has happened, but why do these attacks happen when they protest for statehood, or why is their timing suspicious? So hinting at the fact that it's not necessarily the case where militants could be involved, but there could be some other hidden conspiracy as well. So in a way, giving clean chit to the TRF who claim responsibility, and also saying that this should be investigated, there should be impartial investigation to find out who's behind this attack. So quite clearly a controversial statement. And as you rightly said, he's someone who is known to make such statements. But at this juncture and at the same time, bringing a shadow of doubt on the fact that this is not clearly a case where militants are involved, but anyone else could be involved. So who that anyone else is, people are now asking that he should clarify whom is he pointing his fingers towards, what's his suspicion, and why is he giving clean chit to the terrorists in this case. Back to you.
2: Absolutely. Correctly said. Mir, I want to thank you for getting us those details. Terror strikes in Jammu and Kashmir once again, where two migrant laborers from Chhattisgarh have been killed in a targeted terror attack in Kulgam, with Lashkar-e-Taiba offshoot claiming responsibility for the attack. As security forces launch massive search operations and high alert is sounded from Kulgam to the LOC district of Rajouri, the attack has reignited political battle over Jammu and Kashmir's future. Even as the demand for Jammu and Kashmir's statehood gathers political momentum, Chief Minister Omar Abdullah has made it clear that the fight is far from over. Omar Abdullah stated that a protest at Jantar Mantar alone will not restore statehood, asserting that the agitation must continue until the centre delivers on what he says was a promise already made. BJP, meanwhile, has condemned the attack, calling it Pakistan-backed terrorism and vowing that those behind the bloodshed will not be spared. Chhattisgarh Chief Minister Vishnu Deo Sai has announced 20 lakh rupees ex gratia for the families of the victims, termed the Kulgam attack an assault on humanity and national unity, and vowed strict punishment for those terrorists while assuring dignified last rites for the deceased.
4: Units of police, CRPF army have been mobilized, and the entire area is being scanned as I speak to you. So targeted attacks are back, soft targets are being hit again by the TRF, and challenge for the security teams right now is to secure these areas where these laborers are working and ensure that there is a sense of security reinstilled in them. We spoke to laborers here, hundreds of whom work in brick kilns and otherwise, and they said that they have advisory from the police to stay where they are, and in fact not move out, not venture out in the evenings when it's dark, and also early mornings. And if at all they find anything suspicious, connect with the local police station or police component. So that really is the situation right now. But targeted attack after a long time, and if intelligences are to believe, this may not be the last one, and that is why the security agencies are racing against time to catch these people and stop them in their tracks and not allow any further such incidents happening in the future. With Campus and Tariq Lone, meet Farid Kulgam for India Today.
5: हम भी जानते हैं ना, अब एक दिन में जंतर मंतर जाके हमें कोई स्टेटहुड मिलने वाला नहीं था। लाखों में स्टूडेंट्स आए, उन्हें भी 25 दिन लगे। हमें भी ये सिलसिला चलाना ही पड़ेगा, कुछ जम्मू कश्मीर के अंदर, कुछ दिल्ली आके। सिलसिला चलता रहेगा जब तक, और हम कोई ऐसी बात नहीं कर रहे हैं जिसका हमारे साथ वादा ना किया गया हो।
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2: Well, another goal for India at the CWG 2026 in Glasgow. Indian athlete Soman Rana has stood on the top spot of the podium in the men's shot put F57 event with a best throw of 13.4 meters. This is the first time India has won gold in the men's shot put. India's Shubham Joyal has secured silver medal with a second place finish. Good news coming in for India, as another gold has been clinched at the Commonwealth Games 2026 in Glasgow. Soman Rana, who's made the entire country proud as he won shot put gold with 13.4 meters throw. Soman Rana, who stood on the top spot of the podium in the men's shot put F57 event, and he had the best throw of 13.4 meters. Remember, this is the first time that India has won gold in men's shot put. More breaking news coming in. Amid TASMAC scam, he DMK MLA Senthil Balaji hit out at the Vijay government. The former Tamil Nadu minister says that the government is busy filing cases against the opposition instead of working for the people. Listen in to what he said.
9: மக்களுடைய அடிப்படை தேவைகளை கோரிக்கைகளை மக்களுடைய குறைகளை நிறைவேற்றக்கூடிய அந்த பணிகளில் கவனம் செலுத்தாமல் வழக்குகள் போடுவதிலே இந்த அரசு தாவேக அரசு முனைப்பு காட்டி வருகிறது. நீங்கள் 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
2: 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We did the stories on him as a success. We did a story of him under pressure. It was a churn that was taking place, and it led to lots of stories.
3: Newstrack, where the voices that truly matter speak.
4: Why is the Congress party insisting on the resignation of Union Education Minister Dharmendra Pradhan?
5: Irresponsibility, the government's failure to secure exams and deliver justice to students.
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6: The former IMF Executive Director, Surjit Bhalla, says that this is factually incorrect.
7: Resign and go. Who are you telling this?
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0: toxic love, where love crosses the line into violence. It is the most toxic it can ever get. These love stories turn into hate stories, and that leads some people down a very dark path of crime. Hello and welcome to Postmortem, where we put the spotlight on crimes that shock us yet make us want to know more and more. In today's episode, we bring you stories of obsession, betrayal, jealousy, and unanswered questions. Whether people once trusted the most are accused of becoming the greatest threat. Was it love that failed or anger that took over? Our first story is from Faridabad, near the capital Delhi. At first, it appeared to be the story of two people who chose to die together. But a blood-stained hammer, two mobile phones, and two families making completely opposite allegations have turned this into a case where every answer raises an even bigger question. Agra Canal in Faridabad. On the afternoon of July 11th, panic spread after passers-by reported seeing a man and a woman jump into the canal from Kedi Bridge. Now, the two had arrived in a black Kia Sonet. The incident was reported at around 4 in the evening. Within minutes, traffic police alerted the local police station. Fire brigade teams and SDRF rushed to the spot, launching a massive search operation that continued for hours. Police began scanning CCTV footage from nearby areas while questioning eyewitnesses to reconstruct the final moments before the two disappeared into the water. Now, at this point, investigators believed they were dealing with yet another suspected suicide at a location that has witnessed such incidents in recent years. But this case was about to take a very different turn. Hours later, the search teams recovered two bodies. The victims were identified as 31-year-old Rashmi, also known as Rajni, a professional makeover artist, and 24-year-old Akash, popularly known as Akku. There was one detail that immediately caught everyone's attention. Now, we cannot show you the bodies, but we can show you what the investigators saw. Both their wrists were tied together tightly with a black data cable. At first glance, it looked like a suicide pact, as if the two had deliberately tied themselves together before entering the canal so that neither could back out. But the crime scene had another surprise waiting. Just a few meters away stood Rashmi's black Kia Sonet. Inside the vehicle, police recovered two mobile phones and something far more disturbing, a blood-stained hammer. If this was a suicide, what was a blood-stained hammer doing inside the woman's car? That single discovery transformed what looked like a straightforward double suicide into a deeply suspicious death investigation. Before we examine the evidence, let's first hear from Rashmi's husband, Shivam Kumar.
1: Sir, मुझे तो आइडिया नहीं है कि ये है क्या. मैं भी समझ नहीं पा रहा हूँ क्योंकि मेरे अंदर भी बहुत सवाल चल रहे हैं जिसके जवाब किसी के पास नहीं है. अब वो जांच में ही पता लगेगा कि क्या निकल कर आता.
0: According to Shivam, this was never a love story. It was a case of relentless harassment. Shivam told police that he and Rashmi had been married for nearly 10 years and lived in Sector 31 with her younger brother. For the last 2 months, Rashmi had been attending a gym near their home. That is where she met Akash, a gym trainer. According to Shivam, Akash became obsessed with Rashmi and began stalking her. Rashmi complained to her husband, who confronted Akash. Now, the young trainer, according to the husband, apologized. Even Akash's family reportedly intervened and apologized to Rashmi. For a while, the harassment stopped. But according to Shivam, it soon began again. 10 days before the incident, Akash allegedly resumed following and troubling his wife Rashmi. Then came July 11th. Rashmi reportedly told her brother that she was going to meet Akash one last time to ask why he continued to harass her despite repeated warnings. Now at around 2 p.m., she left home in her car. That was the last time her family saw her alive. A little over 2 hours later, Shivam received a phone call informing him that his wife and an unidentified young man had jumped into the Agra canal. When he reached the spot, his wife's car was still there. Inside it were 2 mobile phones and the blood-stained hammer. Now, Shivam believes Akash attacked Rashmi with that hammer before throwing her into the canal and jumping himself.

0: himself as well. But that is only one side of the story, because Akash's family completely rejects this version. In fact, they claim Akash was the victim, not the attacker.
1: बंदे में उस तरीके से आपको क्या लगता है?
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0: 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But while Shivam insists Akash attacked his wife before taking his own life, the evidence recovered from the scene and the allegations made by Akash's family paint a completely different picture. Now, according to them, this was never a suicide. They allege it was a carefully planned murder, and they directly accuse Rashmi's husband, Shivam, of orchestrating it.
3: पार्टी जैसे सामने वाली जो पार्टी है, जो लड़की पक्ष है, वो ये कह रहे हैं कि हमारा कोई कसूर नहीं है, हमारा कोई जो है बीच में उसके लेना देना नहीं है. तो आप लोगों का क्या कहना
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0: 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Akash's family claims the wounds on his face and other parts of his body clearly indicate he was assaulted before his death. They reject the theory that he could have caused those injuries himself. According to them, Akash had gone to meet Rashmi only because she had called him. She allegedly arrived in her own car and picked him up. What happened after that, they claim, was not a suicide pact, but a murder conspiracy. Akash's relatives allege that he was attacked with a hammer, killed elsewhere, and later dumped into the Agra canal to destroy evidence. They further claim that not just Shivam, but several others may have been involved.
2: जितना प्रेजेंट में इसका ब्लड बह रहा है, उतना प्रेजेंट में वहां पर कुछ भी नहीं मिला. कहीं से और से लाश गिर के लाई गई है, वहां पर डब करी गई है.
0: The accusations don't just stop there. Akash's family alleges that Rashmi, her husband, and others worked together to eliminate him. On the other hand, Rashmi's husband maintains that Akash was the aggressor and that he attacked Rashmi with the hammer recovered from the car and then pushed her into the canal. Two families, two completely different versions, and both accusing each other of murder. As investigators pieced together the sequence of events, another detail complicated the case even further. Both bodies had been recovered with their hands tied together using a black data cable. Now, to police, that initially suggested a possible suicide pact. But investigators were unwilling to ignore the injury marks or the blood-stained hammer. The police have registered a murder case against deceased Akash based on the complaint filed by Rashmi's family. At the same time, Akash's relatives have accused Rashmi's husband of murdering him. With both principal suspects dead, investigators are left relying almost entirely on forensic evidence. The post-mortem report, forensic examination of the hammer, CCTV footage, call records, and digital evidence are now expected to determine which version, if either, is true. For now, police say they are examining every possible angle. While the tied hands initially pointed towards suicide, investigators say no conclusion can be drawn until the forensic and post-mortem findings are complete.
3: दोनों को लगी थी, दोनों के सिर पे लगी हुई है या एक के लगी हुई है?
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0: 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Prime Minister Modi inaugurated the airport in presence of Andhra CM Chandrababu Naidu. The airport, built at a cost of nearly 5,640 crore rupees, was completed months ahead of schedule. Spread over 2,200 acres, it is designed to handle 6 million passengers a year in the first phase.
1: 2014 tak desh mein keval 74 airport operational the. Aaj ye sankhya 166 hai. 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
0: The new airport aims to significantly improve air connectivity for North Andhra and boost tourism, trade, logistics and industrial growth in the region.
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3: है. Right behind me you could see the runway where today the validation flight landed. And this airport is special in many means. Number one, it gives you the cultural identity of Andhra Pradesh pretty much in its building structure. The runway is Cat 1, which means that it will be operational 24/7. More importantly, even in case of cyclone, if the wind speed is up to 275 kilometers per hour, even then the airport operations will run as normal.
0: India Today has consistently tracked the progress of this airport from its inception to its completion.
4: As of today, if you take it, 96% of the works have been completed. So what the final works only left out? You can see that flooring, you can see this, you can see the ceiling, you can see the security arrangements, all complete and all the things.
0: India Today was the only channel that spoke to Aviation Minister Ram Mohan Naidu while the construction of the airport was underway.
5: In fact, the time to finish the airport was in December. We have 12 months. But our Chief Minister, you know, the visionary Chandrababu Naidu Garu, he is not someone who is going to wait for the deadlines. He is going to create his own deadlines. So he has created a 6-month early deadline for us. We are very much on track of it.
0: The newly inaugurated airport is set to transform the state and boost connectivity and unlock new economic opportunities across Andhra Pradesh. With Amit Bhardwaj, Bureau Report, India Today. Time now for a short commercial break. We'll be back on the other side with the very latest. Do stay tuned to India Today.
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7: 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It's easy. One, set a reminder with your smart speaker by saying, "Remind me to listen to Hot Mics Monday through Thursday at 12 p.m. Eastern, 9 a.m. Pacific." Two, when it's time, just say, "Play Hot Mics on TuneIn." And you're in for unfiltered takes, A-list guests, and the stories everyone else is too scared to touch.
8: It's mere lip service that is paid instead of concrete action. 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
9: At the end of Ramlila Maidan, none other but Anna Hazare as the next poster boy. These visuals right there symbolize what this movement is all about.
10: Rounds of tear gas, you can hear it right now. You can see the sense of panic. The government saying we understand the problem. We are trying to clean it up.
8: Preeti Chaudhary, India Today.
11: The Congress government in the center got rid of its own government because of a series of killings in Punjab, including many prominent people. So things had gone really bad in Punjab.
12: Congress party was trying to say that Akalis have to be defeated. You must not allow some other faction of the Akalis to prop up so that votes are divided.
13: They created this Frankenstein called Bhindranwala.

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Hello and welcome. You're watching India Today Explains. I'm Akshita Nandagopal, and on the show this week, we've got the week's biggest stories all broken down for you. We focus on Parliament first, where the Public Exam Amendment Bill 2026 was passed. What does the bill change in the current law? Why does it matter in light of the Gen Z protests? We break all of that down. Also, the Vande Mataram bill that was passed in Parliament. I'll explain that for you as well. Away from Parliament, two big stories this week. The Mekedatu showdown in the south, triggered by a weak monsoon. And on the other hand, flooding in Assam, triggered by heavy rainfall. And finally, a science breakthrough in China the world is talking about. The building of an artificial sun. Sounds wow, right? I'll tell you all about it. So we've got lots lined up for you. Let's get started. +70 major paper leak cases across 15 states in 7 years. That is the state of India's education system in the world's largest democracy. India's population currently stands at 1.4 billion. To match developed nations, India needs about 3 doctors per 1,000 people. What's the current situation? Well, India has less than 1 doctor per 1,000 people. It reads roughly about 2.8 million more doctors. So what's stopping us? One of the biggest challenges is the huge gap between demand and available seats. Every year, more than 20 lakh students appear for the NEET exam, with nearly 14 to 15 students competing for every MBBS seat. In 2024, around 13 lakh students qualified for NEET, but there were fewer than 2 lakh MBBS seats available. The result? More than 11 lakh qualified students were left without a seat, not because of merit, but because of a lack of capacity. To make matters worse, organized exam mafias continue to leak question papers, undermining the credibility of the system. To address this, the government has proposed major changes to the Anti-Paper Leak Act of 2024. So what's changed? Well, the first priority of the new bill, this is called the Public Exam Amendment Bill, is to make punishment much stricter. The minimum jail term has been increased from 3 years to 5 years. Maximum punishment has been extended right up to 10 years. The fine for individuals involved in paper leaks has been raised from 10 lakh rupees to 50 lakh rupees. And organized exam mafias can now face penalty of up to 10 crores, compared to the earlier limit of 1 crore rupees. The bill also sets a 2-month deadline for investigation by probe agencies. It creates a dedicated special task force to investigate major exam scams. It mandates fast-track courts to hear paper leak cases. To ensure swift justice, trials will be conducted on a day-to-day basis with the aim of completing them within 3 months. The reforms also provide for dedicated special prosecutors in every state and union territory. Appeals will go directly to a High Court Division bench with the target of disposing of appeals within 3 months and then filing them within 30 days. But why was all of this necessary? Frequent paper leaks, widespread malpractice and sustained student protests that we all witnessed demanding accountability, all of this has forced the government to act. India has witnessed dozens of paper leak cases across several states in recent years. These leaks have led to exam cancellations, to delays and a serious erosion of trust in the examination system. The 2024 law, despite being enacted, failed to create a strong enough deterrent. Cases continue to rely on lengthy legal processes and organized exam rackets continue to operate. Even after the law came into force, paper leaks, protests persisted. The government, including Prime Minister Modi, constantly argued that these amendments are aimed at restoring public confidence in the examination system. Why is that important? Well, the new bill seeks to restore faith in the examination process. How? By ensuring strict and time-bound action against those involved in paper leaks. And with that, a clear message is sent that exam fraud will not be tolerated, that genuine hard work will be protected. Now, besides all of the steps I told you about, what it also does is it complements broader reforms such as increased use of digital examinations, stronger security measures and shorter examination cycles. This could also serve as a model for states. The government cannot eliminate competition or create merit overnight, but it can make the system fairer. These reforms are a step towards ensuring that hard work and not corruption or paper leaks decide a student's future.
If implemented effectively, it could restore faith in India's examination system, could ensure that opportunities go to those who truly deserve them. A song that inspired India's freedom movement, a symbol of patriotism for so many of us, for millions, and now at the center of a legal debate. The Modi government has introduced what is popularly being called the Vande Mataram Bill in Parliament. If passed, it will extend to India's national song the same legal protection currently enjoyed by the national anthem. What does that mean? What changes? Well, this bill seeks to amend the Prevention of Insults to National Honour Act 1971, which currently protects the national flag, the constitution and the national anthem. The amendment will also cover Vande Mataram now. If enacted, intentionally preventing the singing of Vande Mataram or deliberately disrupting an assembly where it's being sung will become a punishable offence, carrying a penalty of up to 3 years imprisonment, a fine or both. Repeat offenders could face a minimum of 1 year's imprisonment. But why is this being brought now? Well, the government says that Vande Mataram was a defining symbol of India's freedom struggle. Written by Bankim Chandra Chattopadhyay in his novel Anandamath, it became a rallying call for freedom fighters and deserves the same legal protection as the national anthem. This proposal, however, has also sparked controversy and debate. Opposition leaders argue that patriotism cannot be enforced through criminal law and that respect for national symbols should remain voluntary. Others point to the long-standing controversy surrounding Vande Mataram. While only the first two stanzas were adopted as India's national song, some religious groups have historically objected to later verses that personify the nation as a goddess, saying that they conflict with their beliefs. The government, however, has rejected these concerns and argues that the bill doesn't compel anyone to sing Vande Mataram. They simply say that it penalizes deliberate disruption or insult, just as the law already does for the national anthem. Now, it's been passed in both houses. At the heart of the debate lies a larger constitutional question. Where should the line be drawn between protecting national symbols and safeguarding individual freedoms? There's been a flare-up once again of tensions between Karnataka and Tamil Nadu over the Kaveri waters. And the spotlight, therefore, is once again on the Mekedatu project. At its core, the disagreement is not about who owns the river, but about whether Karnataka can build a new reservoir on its share of the Kaveri without affecting Tamil Nadu's downstream water supply. First, let me show you the flow of the Kaveri. The Kaveri is an interstate river flowing from Karnataka through Karnataka into Tamil Nadu, also in Kerala and Puducherry. As you can see, it flows, like I said, from Karnataka to Tamil Nadu. So Karnataka decides essentially the flow since it's the upstream state. Now, before I tell you about the Mekedatu project, it's important to understand the context of the Kaveri water wars. So let's go back in time to 1924. The 1924 agreement allowed Mysore, erstwhile Karnataka, to build the Krishnarajasagar Dam, KRS Dam, while Madras, erstwhile Tamil Nadu, built the Mettur Dam. The agreement was to last 50 years. When the agreement expired in 1974,

Karnataka argued it was no longer bound by its restrictions. Tamil Nadu argued that downstream rights remain protected, and this became the beginning of the modern dispute. Now, there's an endless back and forth between the two states, and finally, Tamil Nadu approached the Supreme Court, triggering a long legal battle. Tamil Nadu repeatedly sought a legal settlement after negotiations failed. In 1990, the Supreme Court directed the centre to establish the Kaveri Water Disputes Tribunal under the Interstate River Water Disputes Act. The next year, 1991, this tribunal ordered Karnataka to release 205 TMC feet annually to Tamil Nadu. Karnataka wasn't happy. It challenged that order and even passed an ordinance to protect its water. But the Supreme Court struck it down, reinforcing that tribunal orders must be respected. And then it went on, dragged on. Let's take you to the next date, 2007, where the Kaveri Tribunal's final allocation of water was 419 TMC for Tamil Nadu, 270 TMC for Karnataka. That was followed by the Supreme Court's 2018 judgment, which changed the 2007 tribunal distribution. Tamil Nadu's allocation reduced to 404.25 TMC. Karnataka's increased to 284.75 TMC. You look at those numbers, yes, there was a change from 2007 where Karnataka benefited, Tamil Nadu didn't. But overall, Tamil Nadu, yes, receives a larger overall allocation because it's historically irrigated a much larger command area and is the downstream state. Karnataka's share was increased from 2007 in the 2018 Supreme Court judgment to recognize Bengaluru's growing drinking water needs and increased urbanization. So we've explained to you the Kaveri water problem. Let's talk about Mekedatu. Mekedatu, which means literally goat's leap in Kannada, is a narrow gorge on the Kaveri River in Karnataka, hence the name. It's about 100 kilometers south of Bengaluru, upstream of the Tamil Nadu border. Karnataka proposes to build a balancing reservoir there with two stated objectives. Supply drinking water to the Bengaluru metropolitan region and second, to generate hydroelectric power. The proposed reservoir would store around 67 TMC of water and the dam plan took shape in the early 2010s. Even if prior consent from Tamil Nadu is not explicitly mandated by the Supreme Court judgment, the project still requires multiple statutory approvals before construction. These approvals remain the subject of legal and political contention, and that's why there's been no movement on the project. Karnataka has contended that Bengaluru faces an increasing drinking water demand. Mekedatu is primarily a drinking water and hydropower project. The reservoir will regulate flows. According to Karnataka, they say this won't reduce Tamil Nadu's allocated share, but will only use Karnataka's own allocated water. Tamil Nadu, however, believes that upstream storage gives Karnataka greater control over releases and that during drought years, downstream farmers could receive less or receive water later than required. Now, why has this issue been reignited now? Well, for starters, the lack of rainfall in Karnataka and Tamil Nadu has led to woefully less water. And that's meant that both states are suffering. And then the central government and parliament has said there's no need for Karnataka to consult other states to build a dam as per the Supreme Court order. That's led to Chief Minister Vijay writing a letter to Prime Minister Modi as well. This water war has been going on for decades. And while there have been attempts to resolve the same through dialogue, the latest flashpoint has triggered a big interstate fight once again. Assam is yet again facing catastrophic floods, leaving multiple districts in ruins. Houses submerged, lives lost, thousands displaced. Over 60 people have lost their lives and over 5.24 lakh people have been affected. Roads have been blocked off, residents are struggling, and even now rescue operations are underway. But this is the same story every year in Assam. What makes it so prone to this devastation? Well, to understand that, we need to get into the geography of the state. Assam lies in the floodplain of the river Brahmaputra. And Brahmaputra is one of the largest sediment-carrying rivers. It originates from the Tibetan Plateau and makes its way from Arunachal Pradesh and Assam to join the Bay of Bengal. On its way, it's joined by more than 50 tributaries. When monsoon arrives, vast volumes of water due to heavy rain along with snowmelt and water from tributaries flow down through the Himalayas.

0: sediments carried by the Brahmaputra raise the riverbed. The higher riverbed delivers floods by limiting the channel's water-carrying capacity, causing the river to spill over its banks, creating unpredictable adjustments in the water's flow. But this is just one of the many reasons. There's also deforestation that plays a huge part in causing these floods. Assam has seen massive deforestation in districts like Lakhimpur, Biswanath and Himaji, which makes them more prone to floods. The rivers like Siang, Jiadhal, Subansiri, Raganadi and Dikrong flow through them. The hills upstream comprise of loose sandy material, which makes them vulnerable to soil erosion and landslides, even with the slightest of rainfall. Then short-duration cloudbursts, glacial melt, more frequent severe monsoon occurrences are increasing runoff into rivers, delivering large volumes of water downstream. Rapid urbanization, encroachments and constructions have deteriorated the capacity of the soil to absorb water, therefore causing more floods. The question that arises is whether Assam can be better prepared for rainfall and therefore can these floods be avoided? Well, yes and no. The impact, yes, can be reduced. Better flood forecasting, restoring wetlands that act as natural sponges, upgrading embankments as needed, increasing drainage, avoiding building in floodplains, all of that can help decrease the impact of floods. But since the Brahmaputra is a very young floodplain and is very unstable, floods are unfortunately a part of its natural cycle, which cannot be wiped out. Necessary precautions and measures, like I said, could help save a lot of homes from distress. China says it's one step closer to building an artificial sun. The country has successfully tested the world's largest superconducting fusion magnet, a 582-ton engineering marvel that's expected to power the next generation of fusion reactors. But what exactly is an artificial sun? Why does it need such a massive magnet? And could this really unlock limitless clean energy? The images, the videos are insane. Let me explain it for you. Despite the name of artificial sun, China isn't actually building another sun. It's a nuclear fusion reactor designed to recreate the same process that powers our sun. Instead of burning fuel like coal or gas, it fuses light hydrogen atoms together to produce enormous amounts of energy with almost no carbon emissions and very little long-lived radioactive waste. So why does it need a giant magnet? Well, fusion only happens at temperatures of around 100 million degrees Celsius. That's hotter than the core of the sun. No material can physically contain something that burning hot. Instead, powerful magnetic fields suspend the superheated plasma so it never actually touches anything. It doesn't touch the reactor walls. That's where China's new superconducting magnet comes in. It's a D-shaped magnet. It measures 21 meters by 12 meters, weighs 582 tons, and is the longest superconducting fusion magnet ever built. Why is this a breakthrough? Well, this magnet will be installed in China's best tokamak reactor. Scientists say it can store nearly three times more magnetic energy than the comparable magnet used in the international ITER fusion project, allowing stronger and more stable plasma confinement. One of fusion's biggest engineering challenges. What happens next? Well, the magnet has now passed full parameter testing and will be installed in a reactor. China's broader fusion roadmap aims to demonstrate fusion technology in the coming years, produce its first fusion-generated electricity around 2030, eventually develop commercial fusion power plants. So is this ready? Is fusion power ready? Not yet. Scientists still need to sustain fusion reactions long enough to generate more energy than the reactors consume. Maintaining ultra-hot plasma, protecting reactor materials, and making the technology economically viable remain major engineering challenges. So while this giant magnet is a major milestone, commercial fusion power is still years away. If fusion succeeds, it could transform the global energy landscape, providing reliable, carbon-free power without relying on fossil fuels. China's record-breaking magnet doesn't solve every challenge, but it's one of the biggest engineering steps yet in humanity's decades-long quest to build, like I said, an artificial sun. In the course of the Gen Z protest on social media, there have been so many reels doing the rounds with a whole lot of Gen Z lingo and Gen Z slang. If you're wondering what each of these mean, the hand symbols that Gen Z uses, the slang that they use, we've got you covered. Jessica Goel, our in-house Gen Z expert, breaks it down for you.
1: I don't know what to do.
2: Please, uncle. Master, can I hear you?
0: If you understood every slogan at the protest, congratulations. You're either Gen Z or you've spent way too much time on Instagram. Gen Z didn't just bring posters to the streets, they brought their entire internet vocabulary. And suddenly, even parliamentarians were saying words that sounded more like Instagram comments than political slogans.
3: Waste gune, huiya. 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
0: So what do they actually mean? First up, the phrase that completely took over the protests, Waste gune huiya.
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7: Chacha, waste gune huiya.
0: The phrase itself doesn't have a fixed dictionary meaning. It's the Indian evolution of an old viral internet meme. Back in 2015, a Vine video popularized the phrase, "Can I get a hoya?" As memes traveled across the internet and eventually reached India, it morphed into the absurd catchy phrase, "Waste gune huiya."
8: Can I get a hoya?
0: Today, it's less about the literal words and more about joining in on the joke. Next up, Kuchu Puchu. This one's much older than Instagram. It comes from the affectionate baby talk used across Indian households. Those playful sounds parents use with children, Gen Z gave it a sarcastic twist.
9: Kuchu Puchu, tum kahan ho? 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
0: Calling someone kuchu puchu usually means they are being overly pampered, childish, or acting like a little baby. Then there's clock it. To clock someone originally meant noticing something everyone else missed. Today, if someone says clock it, they're basically saying, exactly, you spotted the truth.
4: Modi ji clocked it and provided a legislative solution.
0: If you were at the protest, you probably also heard people calling themselves corporate mazdoors. This one's uniquely Indian. Mazdoor means laborer. Internet users combined it with corporate culture to describe office workers trapped in endless meetings, overtime, and hustle culture. For many young professionals, it's less of a joke and more of an identity. Then comes perhaps the most famous Gen Z phrase of all time. Delulu is the Salulu. It started in K-pop fan communities. Delulu is short for delusional. Fans jokingly said, delusion is the only solution. Today, it's used whenever someone's irrational confidence is somehow keeping them going. Speaking of internet classics, there's FOMO, or fear of missing out. The term was coined in the early 2000s before exploding with social media. It's that feeling when everyone seems to be somewhere exciting and you're watching it through Instagram stories. Not all Gen Z communication is verbal though. Some of it is hand gestures. Like the shy sign. Popularized by K-pop idols and TikTok creators, the crossed index finger pose became the internet's favorite way of pretending to be shy. Then there's the Korean heart, the tiny finger heart gesture that originated in South Korea before K-pop made it a global symbol of love, support, and appreciation. And yes, even micro-clapping has a meaning. Those tiny sarcastic claps you see online, they're used to applaud someone for doing the absolute bare minimum or to sarcastically say, well done.
11: As an

0: Another phrase you'll definitely hear around Gen Z is fit check. It began with fashion creators on Instagram asking people to show today's outfit. Now, whether you're walking into a fashion week or a protest, everyone's doing a fit check. Then there's baddie. Originally African-American slang, it referred to someone attractive and confident. Today, it's anyone with confidence, style and main character energy. Speaking of main character energy, let's also talk about aura. The word itself is old, but Gen Z reinvented it. TikTok introduced the idea of aura points. Do something cool, 1,000 aura points. Trip while entering parliament, sorry, minus 500 aura. It's basically your internet coolness score. Then we have sus, short for suspicious. Gamers had been using it for years, but it exploded globally during the game Among Us, where players tried to identify the imposter. Today, if something feels shady, it's simply sus. And finally, let me cook. The phrase comes from African-American vernacular English and hip-hop culture. Cooking meant performing exceptionally well. The internet turned it into one of its favorite expressions. It simply means, trust the process, I've got something planned. So the next time someone says, clock it, that's sus, let me cook, you'll know exactly what they're talking about. From K-pop fandoms to gaming to meme pages to parliament, that's one internet rabbit hole nobody saw coming. But hey, at least now you're officially clocked in on the conversation.
1: That's all we have time for in this edition of India Today Explains. As always, thanks very much for tuning in. I'll see you same time next week.
2: Hey, it's Billy Bush. 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
1: For weeks, young protesters under the CJP banner filled the streets, forced a union minister to resign and left parliament stalled over the use of force. The government has now passed a new bill against paper leak. The Prime Minister has taken to Instagram, speaking of forgiving the protesters and calling them misled children. But has anything fundamentally changed? Has the disconnect between the Gen Z and the government narrowed or only been paper over? Joining us now is Smriti Irani, the first education minister of the Modi government, senior BJP leader, and one of the BJP's most prominent voices. Ma'am, thank you for speaking to India Today. Gen Z poured onto the streets under this banner, forced a union minister's resignation. Many of them say they felt completely unheard by the system. Do you accept that a serious disconnect has opened up between the Gen Z and your government?
2: I don't, because you have evidence, the fact that there is a tyranny of distance for sure, but that is between your reportage and something which is currently happening in the state of Jharkhand. Maria, as we were scheduled to speak for this interview this morning, I actually looked at the entire universe of your own media group to see how many reports are verifiably publicly available today on behalf of your group with regards to reporting of what's happening currently in Jharkhand. You'll be astounded that through July, and as of this morning, the 1st of August, there are 32 publicly available, verified, reported instances by your group on the issue at Jantar Mantar, as compared to zero publicly verified, available, distinctly marked reportage done by your team on the issue of Jharkhand. Which means that there is a tyranny of distance, it seems to be, between your studio and the reality on the ground. That being said, it can also be complemented as the convenience of camaraderie. But if you're talking about what happened at Jantar Mantar with regards to the Prime Minister, I think the Prime Minister was not only effusive in his communication on social media through an institution like Instagram, but the Parliament was equally receptive of communication brought forth by the Prime Minister and responded with the passage of bill in both houses of Parliament. It is a great insult to the Parliament of India when you say in your opening remarks that it has been papered over. I think today, be it the task force that has been set up or the bill that has been passed, you have seen a government that has been extremely proactive in its engagement with its young citizens. But I also would like to add that a country that was divided by opposing forces on the issue of religion, on caste, now has brought in a new factor to silo a particular amount of citizens under the ages of age. So instead of reflecting on issues of ageism, let's look at how the Prime Minister responded to the people. The response was productive. The response was visible in Parliament. And the response as of last night, when the Prime Minister spoke directly to citizens and said, these are our young, these are our children, let's find a method, a medium of bridging the gap, of engaging in more productive conversation.
1: Ma'am, the Parliament, of course, has passed a strong bill and a word that we have put out a number of stories on the Jharkhand protest. It's a neighboring state of Bihar, and you know how closely I track Bihar and all the neighboring states.
2: I have not made a statement without evidence.
1: I'll move on.
2: Let's say a third party AI platform, just go verifiable, publicly available, literally documented stories, 32 from Jantar Mantar versus zero across your programs. Unfortunately, I got into that research myself and I'm happy to share it with you.
1: Okay, we'll look at it, ma'am. Certainly. The Parliament has passed a strong bill against the paper leak, but students have heard about reforms in the past as well. Because after the paper leak, which happened in 2024, there was a committee which was set up. Many are asking what happened to those recommendations of that committee. So as a former education minister yourself, What concrete changes will ordinary students actually see in the next 6 to 12 months in how exams are conducted?
2: I think that the bill speaks for itself. But insofar as your position that there is absolutely no paper leak before the Prime Minister took office, that would be in some way to dissuade yourself from the truth. Examination challenges have been aplenty in the past. The minister concerned, Dr. Jitendra Singh, has enunciated it with evidence on the floor of the House. That being said, as somebody who had the privilege under the leadership and the guidance of the Prime Minister of creating the foundational conversation, deliberation, and paperwork with regards to the new education policy, I can say this is a government which is committed to not only change, but also change that is brought forth after extensive dialogue. If you see how the new education policy, Maria, was formulated, for the first time in the history of our independent nation, we had a government that reached out to 2,25,000 village education councils. We had a government that reached out to every district education officer in the country. We had a government which reached out to every Jilla Parishad Adhyaksh. We had a government which ensured, and I was the minister in charge at that time, where the Prime Minister's instruction was, reach out to every person who ever took the position of education minister in the country and those who were education ministers in states. So no political organization in our country, when I was in office, as per the Prime Minister's instruction, was ever left out of contributing to the education policy. If you look closely at the task force, and I'm a bit gobsmacked as to why somebody in the Congress party particularly pointed out to a particular individual who's had a technology interface in the private sector, as though that individual, Nandan, is standing out like a sore thumb. But if you look at the Prime Minister's landscape of deliberation, it is a known fact that one of the people in the task force fought the election against the BJP on a Congress ticket. So the Prime Minister has never left out any speck of anybody in the political spectrum, anybody in the civil society. We had even engaged with parent-teacher associations and student associations to contribute to the education policy. So a Prime Minister who is dedicated to such robust dialogue and who is, I will not use the word magnanimous because I know that the Prime Minister possibly will frown upon the usage of such a word, but a Prime Minister who has been, I think, open enough to say, yes, he has been at the receiving end of abuse, but let's look forward. These are the citizens that he works for, and he would like the way path going forward to be more productive and constructive for such young citizens. I think that speaks volumes about his leadership. He responded. And please notice, Maria, none of those youngsters had any expectation of hope from any other political leaders. If you see the general youngster who was out there voicing their opinion, they were expecting a response from the Prime Minister, and the response and the communication with the Prime Minister and the people today is yet again evidence for the world to see.
1: Okay, ma'am, because over the last few days, there is two reading of what we saw play out during the protest, that it is a sign of a healthy, responsive system. The other hand, there is this reading that it shows that institutions only act when public anger becomes impossible to ignore.
2: No, when we had done the education policy, the institution was responding even when there was no public desire vocally available. When the Prime Minister said, let's open bank accounts for the poorest of the poor, there was no public outcry over the lack of such bank accounts in the national capital or anywhere in the country. When the Prime Minister stood at the ramparts of the Red Fort and said, let's build separate toilets for women in our country, there was no such political demand or social demand by anybody, let alone any other politician. So I don't think that you're juxtapositioning this particular situation with the fact that Narendra Modi's leadership only responds when there is an outcry, that I think is not a position steeped in the truth.
1: Okay, so the Prime Minister yesterday put out a video saying that he forgives because those children who used expletives, because he said that these were misled children. On the other hand, there is this view that why hasn't the government spoken about disproportionate use of force on July 20th use of pellet guns against students, protesters.
2: During the session, Maria, I'm sure the Home Minister will take to the floor of the House and speak on many issues. I'm sure there will be a response to this. I cannot presume it on behalf of the Home Minister, but I'm sure given his history of communication, he will respond to many issues. What possibly I find shocking in the image that you're showing is the lacking image of paramilitary forces, of Delhi police personnel who were beaten black and blue with bleeding heads. I think that you would like to now compare this with people who are on the streets as genuine students, and as has been made available on your channel, this is subject to verification because I cannot depend on only what a channel espouses. But your channel itself said that there were 2,873 individuals of disrepute who had criminal backgrounds who had inserted themselves in this mass, which had an amalgam of students. So given that they were people who had criminal records there, you cannot guarantee as a journalist as to who presented themselves in what position, who attacked the police or the paramilitary there. And I'm of the belief, Maria, till you cannot evidence it, till I cannot evidence it, let those who are investigating the issue come forth with facts, and that is when we should talk. Please remember, for 642 million Indians went to vote in 2024. We all did not vote for the same political ideology. We all did not vote for the same political party or the same person. But we came out to vote as citizens because we believe in our institutions. We believe that our democracy is best served through our institution, and the Prime Minister's office is not an individual, it is an institution. The paramilitary force is not an individual political force. It is the paramilitary force of India. The Delhi police officer is not a politician stooge. It is a serving uniformed personnel. And I'm sure the citizens of India would not like uniformed personnel to be beaten black and blue. So let the investigation come through. I will depend on the investigation and the evidence put forth and then comment on it. But 642 million Indians believe in our democratic institutions' response. And none of us will support ever calls given out for Azadi of Kashmir or threats to police personnel or paramilitary forces. That is not something that Indians will stand up for.
1: Ma'am, when JNU protests happened in 2016, you were the education minister. There was a lot of criticism. Questions were about nationality. There was a banner headline which had come also with regards to you. My question then
2: is... called anti-national, yes.
1: Where does the line...
2: I was called anti-national, and there was no 9 o'clock debate about how misogynistic that was.
1: Where does the line then lie between maintaining order and and shrinking the space for legitimate dissent? Same debate happened then, same
2: it's
1: happening now.
2: I was called anti-national as a 38, 40-year-old who was a minister of education, and there was no 9 o'clock debate as to why a media outlet was extremely misogynist. That yes, at that time, there were calls given ki Bharat ke tukde honge, and Indians at large absolutely did not support such a call. Maria, we all understand as a democratic nation that you have the right to debate, deliberate, dissent. You do not have the right to anarchy. You do not have the right to abuse institutions. And in fact, then, as you have just shown, maybe I'm mistaken in what I'm saying, but you just show a few police officers bleeding from the head. That is not what Indians support. We can all agree to disagree, but none of us will agree when you hit a uniformed personnel. None of us will agree when you abuse the Indian Armed Forces. We didn't agree then in 2016. We don't as Indians agree today.
1: It was taken up in Parliament extensively. Your parliamentary colleagues used Gen Z lingo as well. But I'm asking this question to someone who is extremely popular on a Gen Z platform such as Instagram. You don't use Gen Z lingo. Is there a visible disconnect
2: I can say there is a salulu to every day lulu.
1: But you have been using it much before the Gen Z revolution happened.
2: The issue is, I think that we are in somewhere making the issue very trivial. If you ask me that my interface on Instagram is most defined by what kind of a lingo I use, that's my personal space. In my political position, I've been very clear that we all get to deliberate, debate, including students, irrespective of the age. If you call out a person and mock them for their age, then you're being an ageist. If you call out a person and mock them for speaking because they're women, then you will have those discussions and deliberations as well. But the focal point of this conversation is that there were people a few meters away from the Indian Parliament. There were people who had a criminal record, and they took it upon themselves that they will get away scot-free if you hit the paramilitary. They cannot. And that is the message in one voice India needs to give.
1: How will you tell that to Gen Z?
2: You are making, a great unjust remark against the Gen Z of India if you think they're not patriotic. Anybody who hit a paramilitary personnel, anybody who gave a call out against the Indian Army, anybody who abused our institutions, irrespective of their age, will not find appreciation by the young in this country. Those who are currently serving at the borders are also Gen Z. Those who are currently serving, there are some young officers in the Delhi police, they're also Gen Z. Those who presented themselves as children of those who were beaten in uniform, that's also Gen Z. India has been divided before on religion, on caste. Don't bring in age as a new division.
1: Smriti Irani, one of your party colleagues has called the Gen Z protesters Generation Gutter and launched a sharp attack on young women at the protests. As a senior woman leader in the BJP, how do you look at this language?
2: I think my colleague has more than on many a times explained her position. I will not comment on a colleague within my political organization who has already cleared out her position. I will look at my leadership and then talk about what my leadership has institutionalized about women in our country. It is my leadership, it is Narendra Modi, who brought gender from the sideline and made it a part of mainstream Indian politics. It is my prime minister and as yours, who and my leadership that has made sure that 250 million Indian women for the first time have a bank account. It is my leader, Narendra Modi, who has made sure 110 million toilets were built for women exclusively. It is my leader, Narendra Modi, who made sure that we have, out of the 300 million mudra loans given, 70% of them went for women. It is my leader, Narendra Modi, who made sure women are given permanent commission in the Indian Armed Forces. It is my prime minister, as is yours, who has made sure women are no longer at the sidelines of Indian politics by passing the 33% reservation bill in Parliament. Don't take away what is owed to Modi as credit because of what any one of us says. His leadership has spoken vehemently. His leadership has spoken transparently. And that he's a 24/7 dedicated man of public service. 25 years of service that was just hailed in Andhra Pradesh by the Chief Minister. Don't take away from the contribution of Narendra Modi.
1: My last question, ma'am. After this episode, can your party, the BJP, still claim that strong governments are never forced by street pressure? Because there is that famous bite which is being circulated.
2: If you read what Dharmendra Pradhan wrote, he was very clear. He did not want a students' gathering to be usurped by criminal forces. He stepped down only for that reason. And I think that the alacrity with which and the sensitivity with which, so that students can stay protected from physical violence, that is what you can say about a minister. And that is what you can say about my prime minister.
1: Smriti Irani.
2: Imagine, Maria.
1: Yes, ma'am, go ahead.
2: Imagine, Maria, if those criminal forces had physically taken over any one protesting student and done something which is unforgivable in front of the Parliament of India. That would have haunted us as citizens, as a democracy, for a lifetime. So if my leadership stood up to protect youngsters in our country, then that is not a leadership I would cast aspersions on.
1: Smriti Irani, always a pleasure speaking to you, ma'am. Thank you for your perspective. Thank you for sharing
2: thank
1: your
2: you.
1: Views. And thank you for joining us.
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4: I do believe that we'll have to look at other options. 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Barricades, water cannons, tear gas, batons, then pellets in exceptional circumstances. But when is an RAF personnel or the CRPF in Kashmir, for example, use it? When they realize everything else has been resorted to.
5: Today, at 15:45 hours, India conducted 3 underground nuclear tests.
6: Nobody expected that he would test within 3 months of taking over as Prime Minister.
7: Two more tests were conducted simultaneously on 13th May 1998.
6: Secretly fooled some of the best CIA experts, and that became the incredible story about the bomb makers, which made cover of India Today.

0: And let's now cut across to breaking news coming in. DMK chief M.K. Stalin has hit out at Chief Minister Vijay over the Kaveri water tussle with Karnataka. Stalin has said that Chief Minister sought to go it alone and not stand isolated. He is questioning when will Vijay convene an all-party meeting on this matter. Remember, the DMK has already approached the top court on this matter, and now he's hitting out at Chief Minister Vijay. Let me take this to my colleague Anagha, joining us on the broadcast. Anagha, this was bound to happen given how DMK is taking the initiative for the state when it is Vijay's government that is in power, and now DMK also hitting out at Vijay saying that let's do this together.
1: In fact, when it comes to Mekedatu issue, all parties largely are united. The fact that the water should be given to Tamil Nadu, the rightful share should be given to Tamil Nadu, is what every single party in Tamil Nadu has been demanding. But politically, of course, they remain divided. Vijay believes that he must pay a visit to Karnataka to speak with D.K. Shivakumar and sort the matter out. But M.K. Stalin has jumped in on this matter and criticized Vijay on his move. Of course, now the meeting is now stands postponed indefinitely because D.K. Shivakumar wanted the meeting to get postponed given the fact that the matter is still controversial and in court. And therefore, M.K. Stalin there demanding for an all-party meeting because Karnataka on Sunday is holding a similar such meeting, an all-party meeting. So therefore, M.K. Stalin now demanding that a similar such meeting must also be held in Tamil Nadu following what Karnataka is doing. And therefore, all parties there opposing Vijay on this particular matter of initiating the meeting with D.K. Shivakumar.
0: All right, Anagha, many thanks for getting us those details. Moving on, Rahul Gandhi has hit out at the centre over the delimitation issue, saying there is an attempt by the BJP to do delimitation, which is designed to disenfranchise and take away political power from the people of Tamil Nadu. He is calling the exercise a BJP conspiracy. During his visit to Tamil Nadu, Rahul Gandhi has urged every party to oppose delimitation, saying anyone who will be in support of it will be betraying the state. Let's listen in.
2: Delimitation is designed to disenfranchise, to take away power from the people of Tamil Nadu. This is a BJP conspiracy. There was a historical character in Tamil Nadu called Attappan. Attappan is basically symbolic of the betrayal of the people of Tamil Nadu. Anybody who supports delimitation is betraying Tamil Nadu, is betraying the future of Tamil Nadu, is allowing the RSS and BJP to attack the people of Tamil Nadu and the future of Tamil Nadu, and is a Attappan, is a 21st century Attappan. No Tamil person should support delimitation. Every single Tamil person should oppose delimitation. Every single Tamil party, national party, should defeat delimitation in the House.
0: Let me take this back to my colleague Anagha, who's back with us on the broadcast. Anagha, Rahul Gandhi hitting out at the centre over the delimitation issue, something that the state has resisted, and especially the DMK being very vocal about it, saying that the southern states will be at the receiving end, at the losing end, given the population size. And here Rahul Gandhi is reiterating the same.
1: Well, in fact, DMK of late has remained muted on this matter. Previously, the DMK used to oppose the delimitation, but now, given the fact that they are not in power and their key alliance partner, Congress, is no longer with them, they've rather taken sort of a muted stance. Even in their internal meetings that they held with M.K. Stalin, the delimitation matter was rather not discussed so much as other matters that the DMK wanted to speak on. So ever since they've lost power, DMK has not so much been vociferous and opposing the delimitation as much as they have in the past. And therefore, triggering speculations as to whether the DMK is now going to somewhat support the BJP in passing this bill. Because remember, they have a strength of 22 MPs in the parliament, and the DMK's support remains crucial when it comes to the delimitation bill. However, other parties like the likes of TVK and Congress remain opposed to the delimitation bill. So Rahul Gandhi there on his visit to Tamil Nadu in Chennai has chosen to speak about only one thing, and that is delimitation. He says that anyone who supports delimitation is betraying Tamil Nadu. No Tamil person should support delimitation. So that indeed is some sort of an indirect message that he is sending to DMK about its rather muted stance about this matter.
0: All right, Anagha, thank you for those details. And while the rift in the Punjab Congress that is wide open, where slogans are being raised in favour of former Chief Minister and Congress MP Charanjit Singh Channi, that were raised during a function that was organised by Punjab Congress under the banner of Har Booth Congress Mazboot in Sangrur. Heavy sloganeering that was heard in presence of Punjab Congress Chief Amrinder Singh Raja Waring and Congress in charge Bhupesh Baghel. Earlier, chaos was also witnessed in Patiala during a similar function of the party. Take a look at those pictures. Aseem Asi now joining us on the broadcast. Aseem, as much as the Punjab Congress has been denying all the details of any rift, but it's coming back again and again, and something that the Congress may not be able to hold for very long unless they address it.
3: Yes, definitely. Bhupesh Baghel is in Punjab for organizational meets, and today is the second day of this meeting. And today we saw firstly the chaos in Patiala, and then we saw the chaos in Sangrur. It is a daunting task now for Congress because the elections are around the corner in the next 6 months. But what has happened is that there is a big section of leaders that is supporting Charanjit Singh. They are not accepting Raja Waring as the president of the party. The Congress High Command made several changes, but they continued with Raja Waring as the president. And since then, there is a clash in the Congress party. Parallel meetings were held by Charanjit Singh. But today, when Bhupesh Baghel and Raja Waring were present at a function organizational meet in Sangrur, even anti-Bhupesh Baghel slogans were raised in favor of Charanjit Channi. So it is an 8-day tour of Bhupesh Baghel, and a battery of meetings are lined up. So it's a daunting task for the Congress now to ensure that no further things happen. So this is a big embarrassment for the Congress leadership, that the workers look in a divided slot, because at one hand, there were certain leaders who were supporting Raja Waring, while there was a big section that was supporting Charanjit Channi and raising slogans even against Bhupesh Baghel.
0: All right, Aseem. Thank you for those details. Meanwhile, it's a big revelation in Bengal STF terror bus, where terror suspect Hamim has been arrested in Bengal. West Bengal STF has said that Shuvendu Adhikari was in Hamim's target list. Hamim's friend Arpita has been nabbed from Jharkhand. According to the West Bengal STF, Arpita honey-trapped and then lured the targets. West Bengal STF has said that there is proof linking Arpita and Hamim to Pakistan, and that has been established by the STF. Hamim was in touch with Pakistan terror groups, and that's the latest bust by the West Bengal STF. Listen in.
4: हमने इमीडिएटली इस लड़के को कस्टडी में लिया 30-31 की रात को, और इसकी वेरिफिकेशन से हमें कुछ बड़े ही बहुत सीरियस मैटर्स पता चले. एक तो ये कि हमारे जो राज्य के ऑनरेबल चीफ मिनिस्टर हैं वो इनकी टारगेट 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था.
0: And there you heard that statement coming in from the West Bengal STF on this man, and most importantly the terror bust that has been successfully done. Terror suspect Hamim, who's been arrested in Bengal. And what has also been established is how West Bengal Chief Minister Shuvendu Adhikari was on Hamim's target list. Ameem's friend Arpita has been nabbed from Jharkhand. Arpita, who honey-trapped and later lured targets, and the proof has been found that links Arpita and Ameem to Pakistan, to Pakistan terror groups. Ameem was in touch with Pakistan terror groups and Arpita was working along with him, and they were targeting political figures in the state of West Bengal is the work they were handling as they were in touch with Pakistan. And well, the centre is set to bring back a contentious bill on foreign funding rules this week, reigniting a fight with the opposition over NGA regulations. We're getting a report on what's brewing in Parliament next week. All eyes are on the introduction of the Foreign Contribution Regulation Amendment Bill in the Parliament on Monday. The proposed amendments seek to tighten oversight of foreign-funded NGOs. This will be done through a new monitoring authority prescribing timelines for the utilization of foreign funds. The aim is to strengthen registration norms and fix accountability on key office bearers. More importantly, if an NGO loses FCRA registration, foreign-funded assets may go to a government authority or government may even sell those assets. Consequently, NGOs won't be able to use foreign funds thereafter. Union ministers have hailed the bill, calling it a priority, and said that it is under examination after receiving suggestions from MPs.
5: पिछले बजट सत्र के समय इंट्रोड्यूस हुआ था, उसके बाद कुछ सुझाव आए थे सदस्यों से, तो उसका परीक्षण किया जा रहा है। उसके बाद आपको बताएंगे जब बीएससी में इसकी चर्चा होगी।
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8: This government's idea of bringing every bill is to weaponize the law. Their target is, organizations like NGOs, which are not in line with their thought. It could be civil society organizations, which are raising issues against the government. So they want to throttle them. They want to weaponize the law.
0: Is the state set for another showdown in Parliament? Your report, India Today.
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2: Evening viewers, welcome to yet another edition of the Democratic Newsroom. We've come in, our band of editors, reporters on ground, with our topic for the day, the use of pellet guns during the protest at Jantar Mantar. Was it necessary or excessive force? Well, finally, at least we are admitting that there was the use of pellet guns, because till about 4 or 5 days ago, what was being debated was, were pellet guns used? So yes, pellet guns were used. We can confirm that. And now the topic that we're going to debate is, was it necessary to use them on student protesters? Gaurav would say elements as well that were against the system using violent means. So was it necessary? Let's open the floor out. We have with us Pooja, Akshita, Gaurav, Rajdeep, Jessica, Anand. Anand was also one of our young reporters who broke the story on India Today that, yes, pellet guns were used. And he actually nailed the story by getting documentation from hospitals. So congratulations, Anand. He's back with us. So, Rajdeep, you wanna begin? Like always.
3: Look, the Tom and Jerry show starts now. but let's put it this way. Look, I don't know whether it was necessary or excessive. That is for people who are experts on security and policing to tell us in a fair and transparent manner, which we certainly have. You seem to believe that the government has admitted to the use of pellet guns. Where is it? Please show me one line. Even in the parliament debate yesterday, Jitendra Singh said, "Koi goli nahi chali." So let's be very clear. One minute, madam. It's a very serious topic. Mm-hmm. Please treat it with due seriousness. The fact is, I don't know whether it was necessary or excessive. I leave it to experts. What I do know is that when Hindu's Vijeta Singh and one more reporter broke the story first on Monday, that pellet guns were used, then when Anand did the story on Thursday, what was the Delhi government's reaction? Fact check. No pellet
2: Delhi
3: guns.
2: Delhi police.
3: No pellet guns were used. A bald lie. Because as Anand's story has shown, one of the injured victims is coming to the studio in a little

0: police. Okay. That is not acceptable to me. And I want to know, therefore, what is it that forced the and even the case diary entry, as Vijeta's story has shown, only came after the story was exposed. True. It was almost as if they saw it as an afterthought to cover their ass.
1: All right.
0: That's the truth.
1: Okay, so what really happened was, with the case diary that Rajdeep's actually speaking of, pellet guns were, of course, used on the 20th when the protest march was taken out on the protesters. The diary entry which Rajdeep speaks of with the Delhi police was made on the 22nd. So clearly there was an afterthought there, because the diary entry also seemed to suggest that pellet guns were actually used at the order of the local DCP, as per the diary entry. I want to bring in Gaurav here, because Gaurav, if pellet guns were necessary, why didn't, A, with what Rajdeep also pointed out, the Delhi police should have just come out and said that that was the need of the hour. Right now, we're also getting source-based information from the Rapid Action Force that a full committee has been set up to actually redo and rethink an SOP which they used on the 20th on the use of pellet guns, on how maybe the same SOP cannot be applied to students. So there is an understanding that maybe it was unnecessary. We used the same amount of force that we would possibly use at hardened protesters on protesting students. Why is this committee set up then?
2: So what was happening there? Phool walon ki sair?
1: No, I'm saying, why is this committee set up?
2: I just want to know.
1: Why are we re-looking at our
2: all
1: SOPs?
2: This outrage,
1: why
2: all this,
1: question is, why okay. are we re-looking at
2: you may
1: why
2: ask
1: are we
2: me the same question six
1: SOPs?
2: Times, but you'll have to permit me an opportunity
1: of
2: to answer. Why was a pellet gun, what was the situation on ground? Why was that weapon used? Were these children walking in a park with their nannies, with their mothers? Or were these protesters who are pelting stones at security forces? You've had multiple police vehicles that have been damaged. You have more than 200 policemen who've been injured. You've had a DCP rank officer with head injuries, ACPs injured, a large number of security forces injured. What, 200 plus 15 vehicles damaged? What was happening there?
0: He's not answering the question. Why did they lie?
2: No.
0: Why did they tell a lie?
2: So
0: why did they not take?
2: The problem with Rajdeep is because it was not a 26 January ki parade which was targeted. These are stone pelters who were targeted. Point one. 200 policemen have been injured is point two. Point three. The fact that Delhi police now has given information which has now been put in parliament. In all of this, there were these facial recognition camera that shows some 2,800 odd hardened criminals, registered bad characters. Last time Rajdeep had some doubts about those dubious characters. Now the police have made it very clear. 101 murder accused, there are some rape accused, there are dacoity and criminal accused, molesters, rapists, they were all there in the crowd. Now, how will the police distinguish who are these peacefully protesting students in this? Who are those hardened criminals? Who are stone pelters? Tell me, how will you distinguish when all of them get together and target and break the law and reach 100 meters from the parliament?
3: In the name of student protest.
2: In the name of student protest. So all of this, that is the first thing. So look at the situation. Look at the situation on ground, why that weapon had to be used. And did the Supreme Court today say the use of that weapon illegal? Is the use of that weapon illegal? Even the Supreme Court has not banned that weapon.
1: I want to just go back to the question that was asked. Why were the Delhi police lying? Why is there, as we speak, a committee being set up where the Rapid Action Force is concerned, where you're rethinking now, rethinking the kind of force escalation that you will use other than what is a standard operating procedure?
2: I have reported this when Burhan Wani was killed in 2016. 2016, they said we'll relook it, but then they relooked and they still use it.
1: Why is it that it must be from the fact that maybe excessive force was used on students? That's why they're relooking at it?
2: How do you know they're all students? How do you know there are not hardened criminals in that?
1: But the same, okay.
2: Look at the violence against the security forces.
1: Okay, I want to bring in our other panelists. By the way, you know, on a lighter note, the face recognition cameras that you speak of that identified, they're not cleared as yet, but by the court. Hear me out. Number two, if the ADR has actually published a report that if you put the FCR, the face recognition cameras, in parliament, it will throw up a similar number of hardened criminals like they did in Jantar Mantar. So just
2: fair enough. That's the nature of our society.
1: Just to juxtapose.
2: That's the nature of our society.
1: Okay, quickly,
3: my only point is this, that look, I agree that the Delhi police has given us details of all the hardened criminals who were a part of this protest. I wish they had filed a similar report with all the details of what, why, where, what necessitated them using pellet guns. The problem here and the reason we're having this kind of a discourse is because we know one side, the other side at this point is not black and white. It's still a gray area where there are no details of why.

0: pellet guns were used. If the Delhi police comes out with a detailed statement saying, look, this is why it was used, at this point there's flip-flop on that, Gaurav, which is the challenge. The challenge is there's been no clarity and they've not come out with a statement. So in such a circumstance, it's very difficult to say or justify the use of these pellet guns. You don't know why they used it because they've refused to come out and tell us that, you know, this is where we used it. This is why we used it. This is what necessitated us using it. They have not given us those details. The only statement is hardened criminals were there. In that same report, have they spoken of pellets? Okay. No, they haven't.
1: All right. Okay. Okay. No, wait. Allow me the floor. Open the floor. Pooja.
2: I have a different view on this, which is when are pellets used? Pellets are used as a last resort after lathi charge and before bullets are used. When has it been used? It has been used in Kashmir since 2010. It has been recently used in 2023 in Manipur. But what have we seen because of the use of pellets? We have seen that it does not act as a deterrent. It only gets bad publicity to our armed forces. I do believe that we'll have to look at other options. What is the protocol? Barricades, water cannons, tear gas, batons, then pellets in exceptional circumstances. But when is an RAF personnel or the CRPF in Kashmir, for example, use it? When they realize everything else has been resorted to. There was no need for it to be used anywhere, including in Jantar Mantar. Technically, they should have looked at other options.
3: No, how do you know there was no need to use it?
4: We don't know that they had to use it. You don't allow anyone else to have skepticism, but you seem to be affirming that it had to be used.
5: You have to look at the situation on ground.
3: You should have gone there.
5: I have seen these pellet guns being used. Rajdeep, you need to go to a difficult area where pellet guns are actually being used. When Burhan Wani was killed in Kashmir, the police said
1: that
5: these guns are being used.
4: This man is now comparing Kashmir Valley to what happened here in Burhan.
2: Why I mentioned Kashmir and Manipur are both on major conflict zones with cross-border terror elements. Despite
5: with
2: that,
5: such
2: we
5: a
2: have
5: mindset,
2: seen
5: nobody can help you, Rajdeep.
2: Similar anarchist elements could have been used in the name of student protests in Jantar Mantar. But look at the CRPF personnel deployed who's facing the mob. He thinks it is an SOP. This has been given to me as an authority. It has been authorized. I will use it. Okay. Choose a different SOP. Why are we going after
1: That's
2: our armed forces?
1: Apparently there's a committee which has been set up.
2: But, don't go after the CRPF and the RAF.
1: While we are discussing all of this, it's also important to point out that no, there wasn't just... Yes, sir, I'm going right there only. Please. If you would not talk this side of the divide to the two young reporters there. There's also what I think one needs to put on the table is there was the use of an AK-47 in Sivan, in Bihar. So it's not just pellet guns. And that man who was wielding that weapon might have been from the special task force but has only been suspended. There are questions
5: there
1: that
5: are
1: need to be raised as well.
5: There are policemen who have massive head injuries in Sivan.
1: Are you justifying the use of AK-47?
5: Are you justifying mobs attacking police? Are you justifying a mob attacking police? Are police cannon fodder in this country? Don't they have a right to their life and limb?
1: So you're saying one must open AK-47?
5: One must not target security forces. If there's a barricade, do not cross
1: mobs,
5: it.
1: Mobs, protesters will target
5: They will not.
1: Forces.
5: There has
1: That's
5: to be a limit.
1: That's the nature of a mob.
5: There has to be a limit. If you cross a pellet gun,
1: why is he suspended then?
5: Okay, listen to
1: why
5: me.
1: Why is he suspended then?
5: There's an inquiry.
1: Why is
5: there
1: he is suspended?
5: There is an inquiry. So there, a pellet gun has
1: if
5: a range of 375.
1: If you justify the use of AK-47
5: there is a pellet gun
1: without
5: a
1: any
5: range,
1: authorization,
5: there is a
1: there
5: range
1: is
5: of a pellet
1: wrong.
5: Gun. There is some. No, the problem is you're not even letting me speak.
1: You're the only one who's speaking.
5: A pellet gun has a range of 375 meters.
4: Allow Gen Z start listening to others.
1: I don't have much time. Okay,
4: this is the real people affected.
2: How are real people affected? We have also
5: no,
2: been
5: no, that
2: affected.
5: Is the, that
4: sitting,
5: is the boomer attitude of
2: not
5: even
2: near Jantar Mantar. On the ground also, Rajdeep. No,
1: really? Everyone.
4: None of you were there in Jantar Mantar.
2: We were in Manipur, we were in other areas.
1: We were there in Jantar Mantar.
4: One second.
5: Such a boomer attitude, Rajdeep.
1: You are also a boomer, that way. So both of you are boomers.
5: At least not with the same attitude.
1: All right, I want to bring in Anand. Anand, you doggedly tracked that story. And you actually got in the documentation, which at least confirmed that, yes, pellet guns were used.
6: Yes.
1: You're also
4: he did
1: like...
4: the real journalism. Let me underline that.
1: Okay. So.
5: Unlike agenda peddling by some.
1: All right. Oh, wow. Okay, the snide one...
4: someone who has spent his whole life...
1: All right. The sniping will continue if you don't speak up, Anand.
6: The protesters that we spoke to, we have seen a pattern that most of them were shot on the back. That means, that confirms that they were not attacking the forces. They were running away. And most of them, out of the five, we have seen that the spray has been either on the side of the back or the back. So that's one point that I wanted to bring out. And even like the past usage of pellet guns, we have seen that like all the bad PR that it gets. So the DRDO's Terminal Ballistics Research Lab, it came out with plastic bullets, which cause the same psychological effect. It can scare the crowd, but it does not penetrate. And these bullets, over a lack of them, have been provided to the CRPF in Jammu and Kashmir and Manipur. And the point is that why do we not have these bullets here in the national capital?
1: But it was said, Anand, yes. You know, throw some light on it, because what was said was, again, it's come through sources. There's no actual confirmation that plastic pellets were used.
6: Plastic.
1: Were only plastic pellets were used, or was it? Was there more to it?
6: Metal. So the protesters that we spoke to, they have metal pellets lodged in their body.
1: So the protesters you've spoken to, and there is documentation from the hospitals there, which we put out in public domain.
6: Yes.
1: That metal bullets. Pellets were found.
6: Yes. So metal pellets and even the issuing of usage of such a weapon is done by an IG rank officer. So here it came from a DCP level rank officer, which is a much lower rank. So there is a lapse there as well.
5: No, there isn't. The law is very clear when, under what circumstances they will be used. Issuance may be on the instruction of an IG, but the usage has to be cleared under section 148 and 49 of Bharatiya Nyaya Sanhita. It very clearly says under what circumstances will a certain kind of weapon be escalated. Okay. So it has to be a duty magistrate who authorizes it, or an SHO, or at least an SI rank officer who orders dispersal of crowd.
1: Allow Anand and Jessica to come in. I don't have much time. Anand, make your point.
6: The Supreme Court actually did ask the Delhi police that was there a graded response, that whether the water cannons, then lathi charge, tear gas, then plastic pellets were used. But that wasn't the case. Like there was a jump there. Because we did not see any protesters who were drenched or anything. There was absolutely no usage of water cannons. So there was no graded response there.
5: Was it available there? Was it available there?
4: The point that Anand has made has also been... It has been done. No, madam, you have allowed the person on your right to get away with saying, you know, saying things that are extremely unfortunate in the present sensitive situation. I'm sorry to say that. But the fact is, the graded response, even the RAF chief has put an inquiry and questioned why there was not a graded response.
1: Can I get Anand back into the facts? He's giving the facts, so allow him to give it.
4: Please.
1: Yeah, Anand, make your point.
6: So, I mean, these bullets that we... Right now, I don't think that we have... we're still investigating that whether plastic pellets are even produced in India. Because most of the shotgun shells that we have, they use lead pellets. And if we look at the Western countries in Europe, they do use crowd control guns, but we do not see such visuals that we have seen from Kashmir and Manipur, where people are sprayed with lead pellets and wounds that remain with the victim lifelong. And I mean, that's something that I think we should be looking at. That why do we not have plastic pellets here in India? And if
1: but as per sources. Till now, on record, what we have is, as per sources, that plastic pellets were used. And you are right now saying that no, the victims that you've spoken to all have metal pellet injuries.
6: Even the PIL that has been filed in the Supreme Court, it mentions that the victims have metal pellets in their body.
1: Okay, I have 2 minutes, and I think all of us will allow poor little Jessica, who's been waiting very patiently, to get a word in. Jessica, please come in.
7: So I would say that on the ground, when we look at the protesters, there were a lot of young children also. This was the first time a lot of first-time protesters were coming out on the ground. And because of the kind of police violence and the crackdown that we saw, it left a very bad aftertaste for a lot of young Gen Z who were, you know, going out on the streets protesting for this first time. So, of course, I think using pellet guns, especially when we know, and like a lot of people here highlighted, that you have a certain protocol that first you use lathis, then you have water cannons and everything. Okay. This time, we didn't even see water cannons being used. We directly jumped to pellets. And it wasn't that a lot of police officials were using pellets. It was a couple of instances that came out. So I don't think there was a definite... there was definitely no reason for pellets to be used on protesters. A lot of them were just there on the street protesting, raising their voices. We saw huge turnout on July 20, but that doesn't mean that because a lot of people have turned out on the streets.
5: How were 200 people injured?
1: Allow him
5: 200 policemen injured, 15 vehicles damaged. How did that happen?
7: The crowd did get unruly in certain places.
5: Reaching 100 meters from the parliament when there is a restriction on movement.
7: A lot of parents were coming with their kids. We saw literally toddlers and five-year-olds, three-year-olds being, you know, accompanying their parents to the protests. And because when we see when pellets are fired, you see that there's a splinter and it actually splashes into a larger region.
5: Attempts are being made to lynch policemen. Is that allowed? Is that allowed? Lynching policemen?
1: You've made your point. Guys, I don't have that much time. So we've all made our points.
7: So, yeah, ultimately, that is what I would like to say, that I don't think that using pellets...
1: You think it was excessive?
7: It was excessive, yes.
1: Okay, take your 20
2: Preeti,
1: seconds.
2: The forces have...
4: He's had 2 minutes. Preeti,
2: I've spoken to senior CRPF officers. They have done work on this. There were deflectors that have been used on these pump-action guns. And I do believe the state has a morality. It should act better than the anarchist element.
1: No time for us.
2: But you're putting an RAF CRPF person in the midst of a violent crowd. What options are you giving to him?
1: Now, enough.
2: But I have to make my point.
1: Okay, right. I have 20 seconds. Rajit, 20 seconds.
4: I hope you saw the story we did last night on a girl called Insha Mushtaq. She lost her eyes at the age of 14 when pellet guns were used in Kashmir after Burhan Wani's killing. And I really believe, and I believe security forces also know, that they have to find alternative methods to pellet guns. And I still haven't got an answer after 20 minutes of you anchoring, ma'am. Why did the Delhi police do a fact check that was a lie? I still haven't got an answer from the Delhi police.
2: Thank
1: you for joining us.
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9: 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Yikes. 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
10: 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We know homes. Hire the right pro today.

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1: Very good evening and thank you for tuning into India Today. I'm Suvesha Sawant. We begin with the top headlines that have been making news since this morning. Prime Minister Modi's big message for the youth in Mysuru says youth are driving India's growth story and needs correct guidance to flourish. NSA Ajit Doval also urges youngsters to put the nation above their personal interests. Prime Minister Modi forgives students who abused him during the Jantar Mantar protest, urges society to guide misled children. Rahul Gandhi hits out at Prime Minister, says students don't need his forgiveness but are instead owed an apology. Trouble for Rahul Gandhi and others over Ram Mandir Chanda Chori skit in Parliament. FIR filed in Varanasi on complaint by seers. BJP leaders filed complaint in Delhi seeking FIR, accusing them of insulting Hindu sentiments. Kaveri water wars intensify. DMK moves Supreme Court, urges directions to be given for immediate release of water to Karnataka. Stalin slams Chief Minister Vijay, says his approach to talk with the Congress government has failed. Local migrant workers from Chhattisgarh killed in a terror attack in Jammu and Kashmir's Kulgam. Forces launched massive search operations to find the terrorists. Lashkar offshoot TRF claims responsibility for the attack. Super Saturday for India at the Commonwealth Games in Glasgow. Preeti Pawar and Jasmine Lamboria win gold medals in boxing 54 kgs and 57 kgs events respectively. Soman Rana wins gold in men's shot put F57 event, a first for India at the Games.

0: mega air connectivity boost for Andhra Pradesh. Alluri Sitaram Raju International Airport at Bhogapuram is now functional. Prime Minister Modi inaugurated the airport in presence of Andhra CM Chandrababu Naidu. The airport, built at a cost of nearly 5,640 crore rupees, was completed months ahead of schedule. Spread over 2,200 acres, it is designed to handle 6 million passengers a year in the first phase.
1: 2014 tak desh mein keval 74 airport operational the. Aaj ye sankhya 166 hai. Ek samay tha jab hawai udane sirf bade shaharon tak simit thi. NDA sarkar mein aaj chote shahar ke sadharan log bhi फ्लाइट से आ जा रहे हैं.
0: The new airport aims to significantly improve air connectivity for North Andhra and boost tourism, trade, logistics and industrial growth in the region.
2: Andhra Pradesh ka akshe niche ee roju nella pettina vyakti Narendra Modi garu. నేను మిమ్మల్ని అడుగుతున్నా, ఆంధ్రుల సెంటిమెంట్ విశాఖ ఉక్కు నిలబెట్టింది ఎవరని గట్టిగా మీరు చెప్పాల్సిన బాధ్యత మీ పైన ఉంది. ఎవరు ఎవరు విశాఖ రైల్వే జోన్ మంజూరు చేసి విభజన హామీని నెరవేర్చింది ఎవరు?
0: During the unveiling of the airport, Prime Minister Modi also took a jibe at Congress, saying earlier airports used to be named after dynasts.
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3: The airport is all set to begin its operation from 17th of August. That will mean that Vizag International Airport operations will not only be shifting here, but this will be the new name and the new address for the Vizag International Airport. Mughulu art or Andhra Rangoli is the integral part of every Andhra household. And when you are building up an ambitious airport, international airport in Andhra Pradesh, how can you miss that? And that's exactly what has been prominently represented at Alluri Sitaram Raju International Airport.
0: India Today has consistently tracked the progress of this airport from its inception to its completion.
3: Right behind me, you could see the runway where today the validation flight landed. And this airport is special in many means. Number one, it gives you the cultural identity of Andhra Pradesh pretty much in its building structure. The runway is Cat 1, which means that it will be operational 24/7. More importantly, even in case of cyclone, if the wind speed is up to 275 kilometer per hour, even then the airport operations will run as normal.
4: As I'm today, if you take it, 96% of the works have been completed. So what the final works only left out? You can see that flooring, you can see this, you can see the ceiling, you can see the security arrangements all complete and all the things.
0: India Today was the only channel that spoke to Aviation Minister Ram Mohan Naidu while the construction of the airport was underway.
5: In fact, the time to finish the airport was in December. We have 12 months. But our chief minister, you know, the visionary Chandrababu Naidu Garu, he is not someone who is going to wait for the deadlines. He is going to create his own deadlines. So he has created a 6-month early deadline for us. We are very much on track of it.
0: The newly inaugurated airport is set to transform the state and boost connectivity and unlock new economic opportunities across Andhra Pradesh. With Amit Bhardwaj, Bureau Report, India Today.
6: Yeah. And well, monsoon fury continues to batter Kerala as relentless rainfall triggers flash floods, landslides and widespread waterlogging across several districts. Floodwaters have entered homes in parts of Kottayam and Pathanamthitta, while key roads and highways remain affected. Authorities have intensified rescue operations, evacuating stranded residents and opening minor dam shutters as a precautionary measure. The IMD has issued a red alert for 8 districts, including Pathanamthitta, Kottayam, Idukki and Wayanad, warning of heavy to extremely heavy rainfall. Orange alerts remain in place for 3 other districts. My colleague Shibi Mol bringing us this latest report from the ground.
7: Well, Kerala has been witnessing rainfall since the last few days, but things did turn very difficult yesterday as the state witnessed heavy rainfall overnight, leaving many places inundated and many rural areas, hilly regions witnessing mudslides and small landslides also. We are in Pathanamthitta, which is one of the worst affected areas. What you're witnessing, it might look like a river, but no, that's not the case. This is a field that's been filled with water from the river that overflow. In fact, where I'm standing is the road leading to a bridge, and there's a bridge on the other side which is not visible at this point because it's filled with water. And this road and this bridge connects this region to the opposite region. There are many houses on the other sides. Both these sides are fields and it's filled with water, with the water that's overflowing from the river Pamba. And that's the situation here. At one glance, this might look like a river, a water body, but no, that's not the case. Many places have been affected, mainly in districts like Pathanamthitta, Kottayam and Idukki. The northern Kerala districts have also been facing heavy rainfall compared to the southernmost districts. Well, we are in Rani, Pathanamthitta, one of the worst affected regions in the heavy rainfall that Kerala witnessed last night. And as you can see around me, this entire region is filled with water. This is a low-lying area, in fact. It's on the side of the road, the main road and the main bridge, the Rani Bridge. It's on the sideways, so naturally, there is chances of water, getting flooded. The area witnessing heavy water logging. But this kind of water logging is not very usual, is what they are saying. They had witnessed similar scenes in the past also, but this time it's become really worse, is what the locals were telling us. You can see the people here, the people living in these regions, they've all locked up inside, many of them staying in the upstairs also of these houses, because that's the only way they can keep themselves safe at this point. Many of them in the areas have shifted to various locations, including camps and safer locations. Now, what the IMD is saying is that today is very crucial. The rainfall will ease tomorrow, but today the situation is going to stay severe and it's not stopped raining. Overnight, yes, it witnessed heavy rainfall, but we were expecting it to ease from today morning, but that's not the case. It's been continuously raining, heavy rainfall witnessed across the state. Well, Kerala has been witnessing heavy rainfall since the last 2-3 days. In fact, it's been raining last 2-3 days, but things turned very severe overnight yesterday, as the situation right now is very severe, with many regions facing very severe waterlogging. This is Rani in Pathanamthitta, one of the main towns in Pathanamthitta district, and the entire town, as you can see in the visual, is filled with water, is facing severe waterlogging. This is the road that starts that leads to the Rani town. In fact, we crossed a bridge and came this side to the Rani town, and the entire town from the starting of the town region to the end of it is filled with water, is what we are being told. And many people are staying on the on the other side of the town, and they've all been moved from one place to the safer location, from that region to camps and other safer locations using boats. As you can see in the visual, this small round boat went there, picked up people and are being taken to this side.
6: Heavy rainfall continues to impact Keralam, causing flooding, rising water levels and rescue operations across affected areas. Disaster response teams, including NDRF, Coast Guard and Navy personnel, are engaged in relief and search operations as authorities monitor the situation. Heavy rains continue to trigger flooding across Keralam, with NDRF teams using boats to carry out rescue operations in waterlogged areas. Rescue personnel are working to reach affected residents and provide immediate assistance as rising water disrupts normal life. The Pamba River has breached its levels, flowing intense rainfall leading to flooding in nearby areas. Water levels remain high as authorities continue monitoring the situation and taking necessary steps to ensure public safety. Bridge has been submerged in Kannur after a sharp rise in water levels caused by heavy rainfall. Authorities have closed the route for commuters as a precautionary measure while the water situation is being assessed. Coast Guard has joined the search operation after two youth went missing following a boat capsizing incident during heavy rains. Rescue teams are continuing efforts to locate the missing individuals amid challenging weather conditions. Continuous rainfall has resulted in water overflowing in several areas, affecting daily movement and creating challenging conditions for residents. Authorities are closely monitoring vulnerable zones as more rain is expected. Keralam government has requested assistance from the Indian Navy for search and rescue operations after two people went missing in a boat accident. Multiple agencies are coordinating efforts amid heavy rainfall conditions. And while monsoon fury continues to disrupt normal life across several states, from flooded streets and rising rivers to submerged homes and damaged crops, heavy rainfall that has triggered widespread destruction, exposing the scale of the weather crisis on the ground. 7 inches of relentless rain has turned a bustling market area into a waterlogged zone. Floodwaters entered shops, homes and public offices, damaging property and leaving residents struggling amid severe waterlogging. Rain damage has hit farmers hard as thousands of quintals of paddy were left rotting in the open. Visuals of spoiled grain and sprouting sacks have sparked questions over administrative negligence. In Gujarat's Sabarkantha, torrential rains caused the Debhol River to swell rapidly, flooding low-lying areas. A car caught in the strong current was swept away as water levels surged. In Maharashtra's Amravati, intense monsoon showers triggered widespread disruption, with excessive rainfall recorded across several areas. Two deaths have been reported as authorities assess the damage. In Odisha's Kanas block, rising water levels in the Daya River have triggered a flood alert. Authorities remain watchful as continuous rainfall keeps the danger of flooding high. Time now for a short commercial break. We'll be back on the other side with the very latest. Do stay tuned to India Today.
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0: This is the sound of Claire cooking dinner at home. And that's the sound of a fraud alert from Wells Fargo flagging a charge for a pricey restaurant in Paris. Considering Claire isn't in Paris right now, that seemed odd to the bank and to Claire. Two taps later, Claire says nope to the charge and Wells Fargo is on the case. However you make money work, Wells Fargo can work with that.
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0: decade, he was the voice of opposition in Keralam. In that role, he held the government to account. Today, he is the government. Our guest on Jab We Met is a grassroots Congress leader who has been unbeaten at the ballot since 2001. I am at the iconic Cliff House in Thiruvananthapuram to meet the new Keralam Chief Minister. Mr. Satheesan, your day begins very early.
1: 5:30 in the morning, okay. I used to wake up. Then I had to be there at my office at 8 o'clock.
0: Every day you reach office by 8?
1: Every day. If I'm in Trivandrum, almost all the weekdays I'll be in Trivandrum now, the initial days. Traveling less, because I have to take many decisions at the initial stage, many meetings. In the morning time, the meeting will be good.
0: So we are at this legendary place, which is the Chief Minister's residence.
1: Yes.
0: It's an old building. What's your memory of any of the Chief Ministers of the past?
1: When I was a law college student in Trivandrum, I came here. Mr. K. Karunakaran, he was the Chief Minister of Kerala. We used to come here. We used to meet him also. Memory of the Cliff House is connected with the K. Karunakaran.
0: It's been 2 months now since you took charge.
1: Yes.
0: You brought UDF out of 10 years of wilderness. How do you see these 2 months? And have you been able to achieve what you set out for?
1: No, we have started, just started. Then the fiscal situation of Kerala is very vulnerable. So we decided to bring a white paper on fiscal health of the state. That was not a political statement.
0: But it became a political statement.
1: It was an authentic document to go forward. Everybody should know what is the fiscal situation of Kerala. 77% to 80% of our revenue is inevitable expenditure, committed expenditure, salary, pension, and interest of the debts. When we are getting 100 rupees, we can use only 20 or 22 rupees for development as well as the welfare activities. Huge debt, more than 5,07,000 crores.
0: Yes, I
1: immediate
0: have
1: immediate debt is 87,000 crores. So we have to fill the exchequer. Then only we will be able to implement welfare projects as well as the development projects.
0: Fiscal health that you are speaking about,
1: yes.
0: Isn't that a huge challenge?
1: It's not a huge challenge because we have decided how to correct this fiscal health, how to improve the fiscal health. One thing is better financial management. Second thing is to prevent the leakage from the exchequer. When we are planning a project, it has to be completed within 2 years for 100 crores. Nothing is happening. It may take 5 to 10 years. Then it may cost 100 crores to 1,000 crores. This is a leakage from the exchequer. So we are planning to make a protocol for the project implementation. Time frame should be there. Our major advantage is that we have 600 kilometers coastal line, two international seaports, one container terminal, and 17+1 mini ports. We are planning to integrate all the ports and make entire Kerala into a port city.
0: You're a man on a mission, but tell me, have you given yourself some time in terms of kind of a timeline? You say that you are almost like a CEO. Your functioning is like a CEO.
1: We are preparing our policies in connection with the port. And there is an aviation project also. We have 4 international airports within a close proximity. So we have declared 27 projects. 2 airports are controlled by the state government also. So we have to make investments there, private investments there. Government is not going to run the show. Government should be a facilitator.
0: And
1: we don't have the money.
0: You are accepting that you don't have the money. Then how are you planning to implement all the welfare schemes that you had promised?
1: We have many economic models for bringing projects. For example, in some places we will provide land. That is our equity. Then the investments. There is a large diaspora of Malayalis across the world,
0: yes.
1: Especially in Gulf. Mm. A remittance economy is there. Mm. Remittance is the backbone of our economy.
0: Mm.
1: But it is not using for state development.
0: Mm.
1: So we want to make the remittance economy to investment economy. They will participate. We have made a model.
0: So this is all part of the new age Keralam that you have
1: correct.
0: Thought about.
1: Yes.
0: Okay, so let's talk about the demographic change that you're talking about.
1: Yes.
0: What is it that you are seeing?
1: That demographic dividend youngsters number is becoming very thin. And our life expectancy is too high compared with the other states. And the senior citizens number is increasing. And the projection in 2036 is it will be 38%. That will be the double of the projected thing of the national average. So we have decided to start a department for senior citizens, first time in India.
0: Let's talk about Gen Z, because there have been efforts that have been made by your government to reach out to the Gen Z in particular, because you're concerned about migration. The startup fund and the other plans of New Age Kerala. What is this New Age Kerala concept?
1: There are two, three plans.
0: Hmm.
1: First of all, the migration is a huge number of brain drain is happening. So we have to start good academic programs here. So we declared a global job watchdog. We are going to appoint experts in various sectors from inside and outside the country.
0: Hmm.
1: They will observe various sectors, what is happening there. Then they will report to the government. According to their report, we will restructure the curriculum. We will start new academic programs. Not all, but 80% of the courses are outdated here. So they are not getting any job. So new academic program should be there.
0: So tell me, there are certain criticisms of what has been achieved by your government so far, particularly the lowering of the alcohol tax.

0: it will be 175%. Hard liquor, it is 250. The last government fixed the foreign liquor. They fixed 78%. Below the beer and average. Beer it is 150% and wine is 86%. Below the wine and beer, they fix the tax for the foreign liquor. 78%, then they made it 115. But it is below the beer and wine. How can they fix? The alcoholic content is 40 to 60%. There is no justification for their argument. Now, we have not decided whether it should be sold in Kerala, because we are going, that is a political decision of the liquor policy, that we are planning to make a liquor policy. But there should be a tax. When a category is fixed, there should be a tax, nothing more.
1: It is going to be 8 o'clock, sir. You have to head to your secretariat. I'll accompany you there.
0: Okay, thank you. We'll be right back.

0: Let's continue with our conversation. We are in the secretariat now. The Wayanad landslide, which happened, your own colleagues in the cabinet called it a man-made disaster.
1: Yes.
0: It is almost like a tragedy which Kerala visits every year.
1: No, no. There was a tunnel project. In the last government's time, it was started. Now I'm not going to say anything about that. We have appointed a technical committee to inquire into the reasons for the landslide and other things. We have to check. When we appointed a committee, there is an impropriety to say anything about the landslide from my side.
0: Okay, you know, your predecessor, Pinarayi Vijayan, used to skip Niti Aayog meetings. You went for the meeting, we are told you did a presentation, your own friend from fellow of the Congress party, the chief minister of Karnataka, Mr. D.K. Shivkumar, praised your presentation. What's your view on cooperative federalism?
1: Cooperative federalism is a constitutional, within the constitution, where the center is getting tax amount. This is from the states. For example, the GST, we are providing 50% of our GST to center. And income tax, they are getting the income tax also, excise duty also. So the devolution of taxes is very important in cooperative federalism. For example, in the 10th Finance Commission, we got 3.5% of the total devolution, total amount. Then the 15th Finance Commission, it was reduced to 1.92. So I was the leader of opposition here. When the 16th Finance Commission came to Kerala, we also made a presentation, the opposition. Many places, we have our own very good social indicators. Now we are penalized because in certain areas, we have progress. It should not be penalized. In the devolution of taxes should be fair and free and fair. That was my request in the Niti Aayog meeting.
0: Okay, sir, you know, in the run-up to your announcement as the face of the Congress party in Kerala, there was a lot of speculation. There were central leaders in the race. There were veteran leaders of the Congress party also as contenders for your chair. What was the backstory?
1: That is quite natural. There are so many leaders in the Congress party, those who are capable to become the chief minister. They are efficient also. But they have to select a one chief minister. There is a process in our party. They have high command appointed observers to Kerala. They have discussed with MLAs, MPs and senior leaders. Then they have taken a decision. I am not saying that I am the only person, competent person to be the chief minister. There are leaders. There are leaders, those who are seniors to me also.

0: in the party.
1: Who is your biggest backer? Sonia Gandhi, Priyanka Gandhi or Rahul Gandhi?
0: They are all supporting me, all the leaders. They know me. I was working in the AACC 12 years back. And my name is proposed many times for the PCC presidentship, many things also. I have been in the assembly for the last 25 years. I never became a minister in the 25 years. I have been representing my same constituency for the last 25 years. There were two governments in between that. But I was not a minister. But I was in the party. In 2021, they gave me the leader of opposition, the CLP leadership. Then they entrusted me to bring back the UDF to power. That was my assignment. Then we worked hard, not alone, as a team. UDF is now known as Team UDF. Our Team UDF is a model to the entire nation for the coalition politics.
1: But we have seen largely that the Congress's biggest challenge is factionalism, the division within the state. There was Team Chenitala, Team KC Venugopal, and then your team.
0: Mr. A.K. Antony was the Chief Minister of Kerala at the age of 36. Then the senior leader, K. Karunakaran, became the Chief Minister. A.K. Antony ji again became the Chief Minister. Then when Karunakaran ji and Antony ji was there, another leader, Umman Chandy, he became the Chief Minister of Kerala. This is happening in the Congress party.
1: How do you look at the BJP in Kerala? The reason why I'm asking is that BJP may be at 3 right now, but they are trying very hard to expand their footprints in Kerala. It is similar to what they did in Bengal. Long wait, being continuously at work. First, they make a shift to opposition and then they come to power. Is BJP a force to reckon with in Kerala, or are you completely discounting them?
0: No, I'm not discounting any political parties. That is unfair. But I don't think that the BJP will come to Kerala, what happened in, just like what happened in Bengal or Tripura. Kerala's psyche is different. The majority of Keralites are secular. They don't accept any communal parties. They don't accept. They won 3 seats only because of the CPM. They won the Trivandrum Corporation only because of the CPM. There was an unholy nexus between the BJP, CPM and BJP had. That was our allegation. Our allegation. You see, these 3 seats, last time won by senior CPM leaders with a big margin. They were defeated this time. They gave 3 seats to BJP on a silver platter because of their deal.
1: You are saying that there is some kind of unholy nexus between CPM and the BJP. CPM accuses you of having some kind of unholy nexus because Pinaray Vijayan was raided.
0: It is a case registered by the ED. What is the role of the state government or the Congress party? Conducting raid by the ED? After becoming the chief minister, all chief ministers will go to Delhi and meet the prime minister. It's a courtesy call. They are spreading the news that I asked, then I said in the press conference that when I met first time the Prime Minister Narendra Modi ji, I asked to raid Pinaray Vijayan's house. Is it correct?
1: Timing was a suspect. It is being said that why did it happen immediately after you taking charge?
0: What is the relation with the state government and the ED investigation? ED is raiding all the Congress leaders and non-BJP governments across the state.
1: Do you track your social media? You trend a lot on social media, particularly on Instagram.
0: We have to watch what is happening around us. If I am saying that, no, I am not looking at social media, it should be a lie.
1: Gen
0: but
1: Z
0: social media is going very worse in other terms.
1: Why do you say that?
0: Because the women are attacked very badly in social media. And the social media can whitewash a person who is a culprit. I think there is a verdict of the Supreme Court. You cannot control the social media. I think this is the right time to file a review petition before the Supreme Court and to control it.
1: You want to control social media?
0: We want to control. It should be controlled. So many persons are misusing social media. Attacking the political leaders or the chief minister is not a problem to us. but attacking the women very badly.
1: Trolling of women, you're talking
0: trolling
1: about.
0: Of women.
1: Bad language.
0: Somebody is committing suicide. Anybody can attack. Anybody can attack.
1: You follow Gen Z? How yes. they are working, how they respond to you?
0: Sure. Otherwise, there should be a generation gap between me and the Gen Z. I used to interact with them. I know their vocabulary. Gen Z word for nostalgia, they are saying nostu.
1: Nostu. You know that.
0: Yeah. And they are always saying that there is vibe.
1: Vibe.
0: Vibe. That is a Gen Z word. There are so many words like that.
1: There was that picture of yours or face expression which went viral, which was called Puki CM.
0: I have declared before the election that there should be some liberty to make the vehicle modification. Very strict rules are there. I said that it should be more liberal. It was my organic expression. I cannot imitate now.
1: Is there a book that has shaped you and your politics?
0: It was in the college. I read Glimpses of World History. It was not a prose, it was poetic. Then I started to read. It inspired me a lot. Then I started to read the history books. And then finance, when I was an MLA, 2001. I was a lawyer. Then I watched what is happening in the assembly. Two things, one constitutional legal things, second the financial things. I didn't know anything about the finance. Then I started to study the tax and everything. For the last 25 years, I have been learning the tax, the finance, and I used to read the books, the latest books. I used to update everything.
1: So you learned finance without
0: yes,
1: education?
0: Without
1: on education. Your own?
0: Yeah. 25 years. Still, as a finance minister, still I am trying to learn.
1: Mr. Satheesan, I know you are in the middle of your meetings, so I'm not going to bother you much, but I'll join you back at around 3:34 when you are with your Janta.
0: 3 o'clock.
1: I'll be back with you, sir.
0: Thank you.

0: Mr. Sathisan, every day when you are in Thiruvananthapuram, you hold this Janta Darbar. For the last 2 hours, I've been seeing you interact with people, particularly women. You know, there is a shift in your own style. You were a very combative leader of opposition to now a man who is trying to be an accessible chief minister. What is more important, a man who is accessible or a man who delivers?
1: I've been doing this exercise for a long time. As an MLA, I started this in my constituency when I became the leader of opposition. Wherever I go, I used to interact with the people. The problem is that there are so many individual issues. With a phone call, with an interference, we can solve that issue. Same issue, issues. More than 10 persons are representing. Then we have to understand that this is a common issue, not an individual issue. So we have to take actions. So this is from the horse mouth. We are getting direct feedback.
0: Couple of hot button issues right now, particularly with the monsoon session of parliament now in action. There is this sense that the delimitation bill could come up, which will increase the overall number of MPs from Kerala from 20 to 30. We have seen southern states all unite saying that this is unfair on them. What are your thoughts?
1: The Congress party has expressed our displeasure. With the delimitation process, they are doing this thing. Southern state will suffer. Totally, the number of representatives will be from the north. In the south, our population is reducing because we have conducted family planning according to the directions of the central governments. So when they are increasing the number of MPs, that should be disproportional to the south and north.
0: You are concerned about that?
1: Yeah, we are concerned about that. What will be our representation in the parliament in the future?
0: You tweeted about that the central government must take note of what Rahul Gandhi is saying vis-a-vis the corruption allegations which has to do with the Ram Janmabhoomi Tirath Kshetra Trust.
1: Yes.
0: There is an SIT which has been set up. Arrests have been made as well. You are someone who's seen as a believer, a follower of Hinduism. What are your thoughts with regards to that?
1: It has to be investigated very seriously. It was a fraud. There are so many devotees, those who are coming from various parts of India to Ayodhya. Because Ayodhya is a place in Ramayana, it's a birthplace of Sri Rama. And what was the control of the government over there? Across the country, there are good models in temples, just like in Tirupati model. But unfortunately, the devotees are giving money there. And somebody is taking away this money. Nobody is looking after.
0: Are you promising also a proper investigation now that the SIT, which was investigating the Sabarimala theft, has submitted its report to the High Court?
1: It is under the control of the Honorable High Court. We have no role. But we have supported all the officers, those who are working in the police, to investigate into seriously. We will not intervene the investigation. The last government was trying to intervene and they were putting pressure on the officers constituted by the SIT, constituted by the Honorable High Court. The High Court can independently investigate into the matter through the SIT. We won't intervene. We will never put pressure on the members of the SIT.
0: All right, Mr. V.D. Sathisan, thank you for your time.
2: Okay.
0: And I'm going to leave you among your people. Thank you.

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1: Hello and welcome. You're watching India Today. I'm Suesha Soundfield. Through the next half an hour, we'll get you all that is making news through the day. First, a quick check of the headlines. Prime Minister Modi's big message for the youth in Mysuru says youth are driving India's growth story and needs correct guidance to flourish. NSA Ajit Doval also urges youngsters to put the nation above personal interest. Prime Minister Modi forgives students who abused him during Jantar Mantar protests, urges society to guide misled children. Rahul Gandhi hits out at Prime Minister, says students don't need his forgiveness, but are instead owed an apology. Trouble for Rahul Gandhi and others over Ram Mandir Chanda Chori skit in Parliament. FIR filed in Varanasi on complaint by seers. BJP leaders filed complaint in Delhi seeking FIR, accusing them of insulting Hindu sentiments. Kaveri water was intensified. DMK moves Supreme Court, urges directions to be given for immediate release of water to Karnataka. Stalin slams. Chief Minister Vijay says his approach to talk with the Congress government has failed. Two non-local migrant workers from Chhattisgarh killed in a terror attack in Jammu and Kashmir's Kulgam. Forces launched massive search operations to find the terrorist. Lashkar offshoot TRF claims responsibility for the attack. Saturday for India at the Commonwealth Games in Glasgow. Preeti Pawar and Jasmine Lamboria win gold medals in boxing 54 kgs and 57 kgs events respectively. Soman Rana wins gold in men's shot put F57 event, a first for India at the Games.

0: And first up, breaking news coming in, Pahalgam attack rerun. That may have been in Kulgam is being asked as the victim's brother has made a big claim. Victim's kin has said that he was killed for being a Hindu. That is what the brother of the victim has said, that his brother was killed because he was Hindu. He was asked about his religion first and then he was killed. The big terror attack in Kulgam, where two migrant labourers were killed, and TRF claimed responsibility for the attack. This is a big claim coming in from the victim's brother, who said that he was first asked for what religion he was, and he was killed for being a Hindu. Let's listen in.
1: मोर भाई दीपक रात्रे जो जम्मू कश्मीर हमला होई से ओला रात 8 बजे के उठा करके पूछिन है कि तै कहां के रहने वाला है और तेर तोर धर्म काए तो हिंदू कही तमारी नहीं और इस पार्ट डे मोर भाई दीपक रात्रे खत्म हो गए है.
0: Let me take this to my colleague Meer Farid, who's been tracking all the developments. Meer, what more do we know about the claim that is being made by the kin of the deceased?
2: Well, as far as the police or the authorities are concerned, no one really has spoken on this incident on camera. Neither has any press release come out. So obviously we do not know where the investigation is heading as far as this claim is concerned. But as far as I in fact went to Ground Zero, spoke to people, but we could not find anything that would corroborate the version of the brother of the deceased. But obviously, he has made this claim, and sources in the police and the people who are privy to the investigation say that all these angles will definitely be part of the investigation. Now, this is not new. If you remember what happened in Pahalgam last year, where eyewitness account, they spoke clearly about the fact that there also people were first asked their religion and then the terrorists really acted against them. So, similar claim made here, but as I said, the police and the authorities are tight-lipped over it. They haven't really spoken on the issue. And obviously, once they speak, probably they'll tackle this angle also. But as of now, no corroboration to this particular version from Ground Zero. Back to you.
0: I request you to stay on with us, Meer. Let's once again listen into that response, after which I come back to you.
1: मोर भाई दीपक रात्रे जो जम्मू कश्मीर हमला होई से ओला रात 8 बजे के उठा करके पूछिन है कि तै कहां के रहने वाला है और तेर तोर धर्म काए तो हिंदू कही तमारी नहीं और इस पार्ट डे मोर भाई दीपक रात्रे खत्म हो गए है.
0: As we understand that investigation is underway and no formal statement that has been made from the investigators to say that this is how those two migrant labourers were killed. But the version coming in from the victim's brother is certainly a reminder of the Pahalgam attack.
2: Well, yes, absolutely. And this is why the authorities and the police need to come out with an official statement on the same. Give details of what exactly happened, and obviously there are many things that they won't be able to divulge because of investigations, but there are other things like the brother of the deceased is alleging that he was targeted, and in fact first they asked him about his religion. So this takes back you to what happened in Pahalgam, and this is in Pahalgam. So the first time we had seen such an attack where first the people were asked their religion, and on the basis of what they said, they were targeted or otherwise. So this is a reminder of that particular attack. But as I said, no official statement on this, and obviously on the ground, we also were not able to connect to any of the eyewitnesses because there were some people around, but for the sake of police investigation, no one was allowed close to the location of this attack or to the location itself. So that is something that is there. But as I said, it is important in this case that the security forces, the police, the administration comes out with a statement on this, and that probably will clear there. But as of now, it is it's a startling statement that has been made by the brother. But not new, not surprising, because this has happened in the past as well, if you talk of the Pahalgam attack. But in this case, More important is official statement and really how all this panned out and what the investigation says. That is something that the police will have to do. But as of now, we haven't seen any official statement or any official response or any media statement as far as the police or the LG administration is concerned.
0: All right, Meer, many thanks for those details. Yes, terror strikes in Jammu and Kashmir once again, where two migrant labourers from Chhattisgarh were killed in a targeted terror attack in Kulgam, with Lashkar-e-Taiba offshoot claiming responsibility for the attack as security forces launched massive search operations and high alert has been sounded in Kulgam to the LOC district of Rajouri. The attack has reignited the political battle over Jammu and Kashmir's future, even as the demand for Jammu and Kashmir's statehood gathers political momentum. Chief Minister Omar Abdullah has made it clear that the fight is far from over. Omar Abdullah stated that a protest at Jantar Mantar alone will not restore statehood, asserting that the agitation must continue until the centre delivers on what he says was a promise already made. BJP, meanwhile, has condemned the attack, calling it Pakistan-backed terrorism and vowing that those behind the bloodshed will not be spared. Chhattisgarh Chief Minister Vishnu Deo Sai has announced 20 lakh rupees ex gratia for the families of the victims, termed the Kulgam attack an assault on humanity and national unity, and vowed strict punishment for the terrorists while assuring dignified last rites for the deceased.
3: हम भी जानते हैं ना, अब एक दिन में जंतर मंतर जाके हमें कोई स्टेटहुड मिलने वाला नहीं था. लाखों में स्टूडेंट्स आए, उन्हें भी 25 दिन लगे. हमें भी ये सिलसिला चलाना ही पड़ेगा, कुछ जम्मू कश्मीर के अंदर, कुछ दिल्ली आके. सिलसिला चलता रहेगा जब तक, और हम कोई ऐसी बात नहीं कर रहे हैं जिसका हमारे साथ वादा ना किया गया हो.
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0: Prime Minister Modi has forgiven the youth who abused him during the student protests at Jantar Mantar, saying the situation would not improve by punishing them and that children must learn from their mistakes. Prime Minister also assured them that he is working for the future and said everyone must work together for the country. Meanwhile, following the outrage, the teenager issued an apology for abusing Prime Minister Modi and promised never to repeat such remarks. We're getting you this report.
8: मुझे तो गालियां दी गई, मेरी स्वर्गीय माता को भी गालियां दी गई. इस प्रकार की भाषा कैसे बोल सकती है? लेकिन समय है इन बच्चों को गले लगा करके राह दिखाने का. सजा देना, अदालतों के चक्कर कटवाना, समाज में उनको प्रताड़ित करना, इससे हम परिस्थितियां नहीं बदल पाएंगे। मैं उन्हें माफ करना चाहता हूँ।
9: Forgiveness, not punishment. In an unprecedented gesture, Prime Minister Modi forgave the youth who hurled abuses at him during the student protests and gave them a chance to reform. In a recorded message released on Friday night, Prime Minister Narendra Modi said he was culturally shocked by the language used against him and his mother.
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9: The teenager whose video abusing Prime Minister Modi went viral issued an apology following massive outrage and the registration of an FIR against her.
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9: 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Speaking exclusively to India Today, the owner of the salon where she had enrolled to learn nail art said that she had used a fake name during training and had refused to submit her Aadhaar card during the admission process.
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9: Meanwhile, CJP founder Abhijit Deepke criticized the BJP over the case filed against the teenager.
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9: The politics erupted, targeting the Prime Minister, saying that it should be him who should apologize to the youth. LOP Rahul Gandhi has set out at Prime Minister Narendra Modi, saying India's students do not need his forgiveness, but are instead owed his apology. The NDA, on the other hand, hailed Prime Minister Modi. Pawan Kalyan called Prime Minister Modi the greatest leader of all time.
13: రోజు పొద్దున్న ప్రధానమంత్రి గారి స్టేట్మెంట్ చూశాను, ఆయన తిట్టిన ఎన్ని దూషించారో వారిని కూడా పెద్ద మనసుతోటి క్షమించారు ఆయన. అలాంటి ప్రధానమంత్రి గారికి మీ పాదాలకు నేను నమస్కారం తెలియజేస్తున్నా. నిజంగా మీ ఉన్నతి, మీ ఔన్నత్యం ఈరోజు చాలా చాలా స్ఫూర్తిదాయకం.
9: Abuses directed at the Prime Minister are unacceptable, regardless of the circumstances. But with Prime Minister Modi publicly forgiving the youngsters and indicating that they should be guided rather than punished, shows compassion for the youth in India. Bureau Report, India Today.
0: And well, independent MP Pappu Yadav's satirical skit outside the parliament has triggered a major row. Pappu Yadav targeted the Ram Temple donation theft dressed as a saffron-clad priest to pocket the cash, saying, "Theft is in our blood." Then came LOP Rahul Gandhi, who made a symbolic donation. Pappu Yadav is now in damage control mode and has released a shivling worship video amid backlash over his skit, claiming he respects Sanatan Dharam. MP has said that his protest targeted alleged donation irregularities, not Hindutva or saints. But trouble is mounting for the opposition leaders. Varanasi police has registered an FIR against Rahul Gandhi, Pappu Yadav and Avdesh Prasad. BJP-led delegation by MP Bansuri Swaraj has submitted a police complaint alleging that their protests on the parliament premises hurt the religious sentiments of followers of Sanatan Dharam. A complaint has also been filed at the Parliament Street Police Station seeking an FIR against Rahul Gandhi and Pappu Yadav. The complainant has said that their street play protests outside Parliament deliberately hurt religious sentiments by targeting Hindu beliefs and practices, mocking Sanatan Dharam and intentionally disrespecting the photograph of Lord Ram.
14: A day after Member of Parliament Pappu Yadav was seen in saffron clothes targeting the BJP government, playing a skit over the alleged embezzlement of funds in Ram Mandir issue, the Vishwa Hindu Parishad has now hit the streets against Pappu Yadav. They are saying that he has hurt the sentiments of crores of Hindus living across the world. Currently, I am here at Delhi Jantar Mantar, where they have organized a Sadbuddhi Havan, and they are kind of symbolically protesting against the opposition leaders and Pappu Yadav, those who have participated and played a skit yesterday in the parliament, where they have targeted the BJP government over the alleged Ram Mandir fund scam. And clearly here in the visuals, I'll show you that hundreds of saints from the various corners of the national capital have gathered here in the Delhi's Jantar Mantar, and they're protesting against the Pappu Yadav and other.
15: Sanatan aur mandir ke sare paise ko lutere ko ujagar karna aur uske khilaf ladna galat hai. 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
0: Breaking news coming in from the Commonwealth Games 2026 at Glasgow in Scotland, where Indian boxer Sakshi Chaudhary has clinched the gold medal in the women's 51kg category at the Commonwealth Games. Another big win for India as our athletes make us proud. This is coming in from Glasgow in Scotland, where Sakshi Chaudhary has won gold in the 51kg boxing event. Those are the winning pictures of Sakshi Chaudhary on the right of your screens. And there, as she makes India proud, I beg your pardon, as it is raining gold for India. Let me take this to my colleague Harshit, who's been tracking all the developments. Harshit, take us through the details. Sakshi Chaudhary winning gold.
17: Swesha, remember we spoke earlier in the day and we were talking about how Preeti and Jasmine were extremely dominant in their respective bouts. It turns out as we celebrate a hat-trick of gold medals in the boxing arena, for the Indians, it was yet another dominant performance that came in. This time it was Sakshi and again giving not an inch to her opponent. In fact, if you were to ask me, I don't see any difference in all the three bouts, because that's the kind of domination you saw from all three Indian boxers. Remember, I'd also said at that time that just keep our fingers crossed, there could be a gold rush of sorts later in the evening we could be looking at. This was the period I was talking about. And as we speak, you're seeing Priya Angas also in her bout as well. So yes, it's that crucial moment now. Over the course of the next 1 hour, we'll be tracking those developments very closely. But a 5-0 victory there for Sakshi Chaudhary just sums up the story in terms of her dominance.
0: All right, Harshit, many thanks for getting us those details. Monsoon fury continues to batter Kerala as relentless rainfall triggers flash floods, landslides and widespread waterlogging across several districts. Floodwaters have entered homes in parts of Kottayam and Pathanamthitta, while key roads and highways remain affected. Authorities have intensified rescue operations, evacuating stranded residents and opening minor dam shutters as a precautionary measure. IMD has issued a red alert for 8 districts, including Pathanamthitta, Kottayam, Idukki and Wayanad, warning of heavy to extremely heavy rainfall. Orange alerts remain in place for 3 other districts. My colleague Shibi Molkeji bringing us the latest from the ground.
18: Well, Kerala has been witnessing rainfall since the last few days, but things did turn very difficult yesterday as the state witnessed heavy rainfall overnight, leaving many places inundated and many rural areas, hilly regions witnessing mudslides and small landslides also. We are in Pathanamthitta, which is one of the worst affected areas. In fact, what you're witnessing, it might look like a river, but no, that's not the case. This is a field that's been filled with water from the river that overflow. In fact, where I'm standing, this is the road leading to a bridge, and there's a bridge on the other side which is not visible at this point because it's filled with water. And this road and this bridge connects this region to the opposite region. There are many houses on the other sides. Both these sides are fields, and it's filled with water, with the water that's overflowing from the river Pamba. And that's the situation here. At one glance, this might look like a river, a water body, but no, that's not the case. Many places have been affected, mainly in districts like Pathanamthitta, Kottayam and Idukki. The northern Kerala districts have also been facing heavy rainfall compared to the southernmost districts. Well, we are in Rani, Pathanamthitta, one of the worst affected regions in the heavy rainfall that Kerala witnessed last night. And as you can see around me, this entire region is filled with water. This is a low-lying area, in fact. It's on the side of the road, the main road and the main bridge, the Rani Bridge. It's on the sideways, so naturally, there is chances of water, getting flooded. The area witnessing heavy waterlogging. But this kind of waterlogging is not very usual, is what they are saying. They had witnessed similar scenes in the past also, but this time it's become really worse, is what the locals were telling us. You can see the people here, the people living in these regions, they've all locked up inside, many of them staying in the upstairs also of these houses, because that's the only way they can, keep themselves safe at this point. Many of them in the areas have shifted to various locations, including camps and safer locations. Now, what the IMD is saying is that today is very crucial. The rainfall will ease tomorrow, but today the situation is going to stay severe, and it's not stopped raining. Overnight, yes, it witnessed heavy rainfall, but we were expecting it to ease from today morning, but that's not the case. It's been continuously raining, heavy rainfall witnessed across the state. ഞങ്ങളിനി മിനിമം Well, Kerala has been witnessing heavy rainfall since the last 2-3 days. In fact, it's been raining last 2-3 days, but things turned very severe overnight yesterday, as the situation right now is very severe, with many regions facing very severe waterlogging. This is Rani in Pathanamthitta, one of the main towns in Pathanamthitta district, and the entire town, as you can see in the visual, is filled with water, is facing severe waterlogging. This is the road that starts the, you know, that leads to the Rani town. In fact, we crossed a bridge and came this side to the Rani town, and the entire town, from the starting of the town region to the end of it, is filled with water, is what we are being told. And many people are staying on the you know, on the other side of the town, and they have all been moved from one place to the safer location, from that region to camps and other safer locations, using boats. As you can see in the visual, this small round boat went there, picked up people, and are being taken to this side.
0: Time now for a short commercial break. We'll be back on the other side with the very latest. Do stay tuned to India Today.
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2: Hello and welcome to this India Today special. 2 months ago, he was completely unknown. 2 months later, he's become one of the most significant public figures in the country. My guest today is Abhijit Dibke, the founder of the Cockroach Janata Party, who in a way typifies that old Hindi saying, "Is desh mein kuch bhi ho sakta hai." Thank you very much, Abhijit, for joining me there from Sambhaji Nagar, Aurangabad, on the show. I want to ask you, when you put out that tweet, Abhijit, on 16th of May, what if all the cockroaches came together after the Chief Justice of India's comments likening cockroaches to unemployed youth? Did you expect that one day your movement would result in a union minister in the Modi government resigning? Honest answer.
3: Not even in my wildest dreams, sir, I would have imagined that so many people will come out on the street and that would result in the resignation of the union minister. Not even in my wildest dream, I would have ever imagined something like this. Because when we started this, I remember when I decided to come to India, many of my friends and my sister even, she was telling me, "What do you think? Are you going? Do you think that if you go back to India, people will come out on the street and you will be able to bring kind of revolution?" And I had to tell them that I am not delusional. I am nowhere delusional. I am not going there with I am not going back thinking that thousands of people will come out on the streets. I am just going back to give a message that I am not afraid of asking questions to this government. And most of all, the biggest message that I wanted to give is that I am not a national security threat as they were claiming, because I was in the US as an Indian. I went there as an Indian student, and it really hurt me, it really disappointed me that the nation that I was representing in the US, I was known there as an Indian, and the same nation, the same government was calling me a national security threat, and that is why I chose to come back to country.
2: One question though, Sonam Wangchuk, when you concluded your movement, you thanked a lot of people. What about yes. Sonam Wangchuk? I didn't hear his name. Has there been any divide now between CJP and Sonam Wangchuk?
3: No,
2: is
3: sir.
2: Is he still a mentor for you? Or are you all disappointed because he broke
3: no, sir,
2: his fast without informing you all by doing a photograph with JP Nadda and Jitendra Singh? Are you all still on the same page?
3: Yes, sir. We are still pretty much on the same page. I have spoken to him on the call. And I want to tell you this, I was thanking the students because after the 20th July, this movement belonged to the students of the country, this movement belonged to the youth, and they were the ones who faced the brutal lathi charge. But we cannot forget the sacrifice that Sonam Wangchuk sir has made. He risked his life for 26 days, he was on hunger strike. By risking his own life, he has awakened the nation. By risking his own life, he has brought this nation on the streets to question the government, and without his hunger strike, the resignation of the education minister wouldn't have been possible. And I personally was requesting him to end his hunger strike, and I was very relieved the day he ended his hunger strike, because I was personally requesting him to end his hunger strike, and I was telling him, sir, you please end your hunger strike. We will continue
2: but,
3: our
2: but
3: protest.
2: But were you disappointed? Were you disappointed that he was? No, were you disappointed by the photograph of him ending his hunger strike with BJP leaders? You were taking on those leaders, and he was ending his hunger strike in the company of BJP leaders.
3: No, sir, I was not disappointed by the fact. I was disappointed by the fact that the BJP leaders, Mr. JP Nadda and Jitender Singh, Sonam Wangchuk was kidnapped in a way by the government, because I wanted to meet him. I was not allowed to meet him. The opposition MPs were trying to meet him. They were not allowed to meet him. But how come JP Nadda and Jitendra Singh were allowed to meet him? Why only the BJP members were allowed to meet him and not anybody from the opposition party and not someone even from the CJP? So he was kidnapped by the government, by the BJP leaders. And we were really glad he ended his hunger strike, because his life is far too valuable for this country's future.
2: Okay, I'll come back to certain issues later, but I want to understand what for you was the turning point. Y'all were on dharna for almost a month. Suddenly, last Saturday, you get the news that the minister has resigned. What was the turning point according to you? Because in the early days, we didn't see large crowds at Jantar Mantar. It was only towards the end we saw such large crowds coming. What was the turning point, Abhijit?
3: Sir, the turning point was the brutality on the 20th July. What the Delhi police did on the instructions of Amit Shah was really cruel and really brutal. They kind of, beat up students and even children as young as 12 years old. I have seen a 12-year-old girl getting beaten up by a male police officer. And after that, I think that the movement got a whole lot bigger than be it Sonam sir, be it CJP. It became a movement of the people of the country. And after that, we saw that in many parts of the country, people started coming out on the streets in support of the students who were protesting peacefully for a month and who were brutally, really brutally thrashed by the Delhi police officers.
2: From that statement, let me pick on that statement. You're saying brutally thrashed by the Delhi police officer. Now the Delhi police is doing press conferences where the police officers who were injured, their family members are coming and saying, look, this protest, our police officers were injured, anti-social elements entered. Why only are you focusing on one side of the story? How do you respond to that? Because that criticism is coming again and again, that your protest movement somewhere, according to the Delhi police, got taken over that day by anti-social elements.
3: Sir, my full sympathies and my prayers are with the police officers who are injured, who were injured on that day. And I feel more sad because they were attacked by the goons sent by the BJP. On the night of the 19th July, the Delhi police itself arranged trucks loaded with stones, which were parked near Jantar Mantar. And they also parked already vandalized van there, that the truck was
2: MCD. Abhijit,
3: and
2: police
3: the debris,
2: has denied
3: it. Belonged to a construction.
2: Police has denied the truck story.
3: Police is lying, sir. Police is lying about it. On the 20th July morning, the police told us that the truck belongs to MCD.
2: Go on.
3: And I feel sad for the police officers because they were...
2: You're saying
3: the stones were hurled by the goons sent by the BJP.
2: Do you believe that, there will be those who will say Abhijit Dipke is making these allegations because his movement has now become firmly anti-BJP. What started off was the resignation of the education minister and the NEET paper.

0: received clear instructions not to arrest people or the goons sent by the BJP? And who is controlling the police officers, sir? I am not alleging anything. I am not making any allegations. What I am saying is plain truth. Who is the Delhi police reporting to? It is reporting to Amit Shah. If Amit Shah is not aware of this, then it's his failure, sir. And how can we not speak up against Amit Shah when the children, the youth of this country was so brutally beaten up by the Delhi police? Are we supposed to stay silent? Pellet guns were used against students. Some of the students are seriously injured because of the pellet guns. Why pellet guns were used against students?
1: You see, the question, Abhijit, will arise is that, as I said, that there will be those listening to this who will say your entire movement, which was started off, as you said, with the tweet about cockroaches coming together, which started off with asking for the resignation of the education minister, has now become an anti-BJP, anti-Modi movement. Your comments in the last 2-3 days, you have said the firing was that the pellet guns were fired on the instructions of Amit Shah, that the police acted on the instructions of Amit Shah. You've said that the Prime Minister should maybe vacate his seat and become an influencer. You are targeting the Prime Minister every day. You've even gone to the extent of claiming that during the protests, you were under pressure to switch sides and join the BJP so that nothing could happen to you. So you're making daily statements now against the BJP. Is your movement now essentially an anti-BJP, anti-Modi movement?
0: Sir, I want to ask you, who is in power? Who is in power? Under whose government the lathi charge was ordered? Under whose government the paper got leaked? Under whose government more than 20 students had to commit suicide? Which is the party that is ruling India currently? If we are not going to question the ruling party, who we will question? If there would have been any other party that would have been ruling India right now, who would have been in... at the center, we would have questioned them. But because it's the BJP under whose government the paper got leaked, which resulted in the suicide of more than 20 students, and which did not stop there. They spilled more blood on the streets of Delhi on 20 July. It was under this government, and it happens to be the BJP government. What can we do about it? Should we not question them? Are they above the country? Are they above the constitution?
1: The question, Abhijit, is you have every right to question whoever is in power. But I'll tell you two theories that are coming. One is that Abhijit Dibke is an AAP proxy. One is that you are an Aam Aadmi proxy because you work closely with Aam Aadmi, particularly with Manish Sisodia in between 2020 and 22. The other theory is that you are actually, you are put up by the establishment, by the deep state, close to the BJP establishment, so that you could become a distraction and you could perhaps target in a way the Congress's youth vote. That Rahul Gandhi had started Chhatro Ki Goonj around the NEET paper leak with the NSUI. Along comes Abhijit Dibke to in some way divide that vote or maybe be a distraction from the Ram Mandir Chanda Chori. So you are either being seen by some as an Aam Aadmi Party proxy because of your past, and others are saying you have been used as a distraction by people in power.
0: Right. Two things, sir. First thing, I have nowhere hide the fact that I did work for the Aam Aadmi Party in my past. I did not delete any of my tweets like Raghav Chadha. I did not try to hide it. I was very honest and transparent about my past. And I had worked for a political party. I had not worked for terrorist or any terrorist organizations. I don't know when did that become a crime. If I'm 30 years old, I would have definitely voted for someone, being aligned with someone, like all of us must have been in some at some part of our life. So there was nothing wrong in it. And this movement has been totally independent. The protesters, the supporters, the students who were coming at this protest, they were mostly apolitical. There were thousands and lakhs of people on the streets of Delhi on 20 July. Are you telling me that those were all Aam Aadmi Party supporters? No, they were not. Don't try to insult the youth in that manner by dismissing them and by limiting them to a certain political party just because I worked for that political party in my past. And coming to the second point, that I am being established or being set up by the BJP. To that I want to ask, is that why the BJP ordered such a brutal lathi charge on us? Is that why I was beaten up in Jaipur by a BJP

0: reporter by a BJP member. Is that why the Delhi police, on the day the Sonam Wangchuk was picked up from the protest site, is that why the Delhi police beaten me up, dragged me on the street, took away my phone? Is that why the water supply to the Jantar Mantar's washroom was cut off by the BJP government?
1: You know, because the question arises, yesterday in Parliament, also during the debate, some of the NDA members said that this was a foreign-funded movement. Some are saying foreign-funded, some are saying Aam Aadmi Party-funded. Who funded your movement? Let's get this very clear, because there is a section which went to Parliament. Sanjay Jha of the JDU said this was foreign-funded. Others are saying that your movement is Aam Aadmi Party-funded. Who funded the movement is a question they are asking.
0: Sir, first of all, if the people from the ruling party believes that this movement was funded by foreign powers, then I think this is the clear failure of the Home Minister of the country. Amit Shah has failed to do his job. How can foreign powers influence Indian protest or Indian political things when Amit Shah is the Home Minister? It is his failure then. Then question should be asked to Amit Shah. How come, despite him being the Home Minister, foreign powers were able to control this protest? The question must be asked to Amit Shah. And coming to the second point, it was not funded by any political party, but it was funded by the people of this country. Many of the professors who came to our protest, they sponsored the food. And not just the professors, some many prominent doctors who visited us, they said that we are going to sponsor the dinner for all the students who are staying put at Jantar Mantar. And it was not just the doctors and the protesters. Even the water bottles that were coming at Jantar Mantar, in discreet, some of the police officers who were in support of us, they said us, we don't want to disclose our identity, but we are going to provide you water bottles.
1: So no one from the Aam Aadmi Party, at no stage did the Aam Aadmi Party provide you funding, strategy, resources, no stage. Not true that at any stage, in any form, the Aam Aadmi Party got involved with your movement?
0: Not at all. Not at all, sir.
1: Kejriwal didn't advise you at any stage?
0: The Aam Aadmi Party supported us just the way Shiv Sena... No, not at all. I mean, there were jammers at Jantar Mantar. I was not even able to speak to my parents. How am I supposed to... How I can speak to other political leaders? But the Aam Aadmi supported this movement the same way the Shiv Sena did, the Samajwadi Party did, the TMC did, the Congress did, and the NCP did, just like the DMK... and all the CPI, CPIM.
1: It's interesting you're using Congress there, because there is a feeling that the Congress stayed away. Rahul Gandhi did not come to your Jantar Mantar platform. The only one I know who came was Pawan Kheda, reached out to Sonam Wangchuk. And at no stage has the Congress leadership mentioned the Cockroach Janata Party. They keep saying student protests, youth protests. They do not mention your party. And one reason for that is, there is a belief that the Congress feels, I believe you tried to reach out to the Congress, they stayed away. So the Congress seems to believe that you are an Aam Aadmi proxy or somewhere that you are not to be trusted. How do you respond? Is it true that the Congress stayed away from your movement, that you reached out to Rahul Gandhi, but he stayed away?
0: No, actually, Pawan Kheda did come to the protest site and did say that I am coming on behalf of the Congress party. And the Congress party stands with the students' movement. And many of the politicians from Maharashtra who belongs to the Congress party did visit Jantar Mantar. And I think, sir, we are doing a great disservice to all the students, to all the supporters who stayed put at Jantar Mantar for more than 36 days to seek the resignation of the education minister by labeling them or by labeling me to a certain political party. We cannot dismiss them like that. They have done a great work. They have made great sacrifices. Many of the students who were at Jantar Mantar, they fought with their families. Some of them did not even inform their families that they were at Jantar Mantar. They fought with a big machinery and got a big victory, sir. Nobody has been able to get a resignation out of this government. But it was the youth of this country, it were the students who managed to do that. And I think we should give them some credit for this.
1: Abhijit, you made your views pretty clear on Prime Minister Modi. What are your views on Rahul Gandhi then? You know, I keep repeating, Rahul Gandhi did not come and share a stage with you. What are your views on Rahul Gandhi?
0: Sir, I would like to say that we are here to speak on behalf of the youth and whatever is going wrong in the country. I don't have any personal grudges against Narendra Modi. It's just because he's the Prime Minister. I think that he's responsible for whatever happens in the country. The day Rahul Gandhi becomes that person or somebody else becomes that person, it can be whoever. That is the day I will comment on that. But as of today, I believe that the youth of this country is really disgruntled, disappointed with all the political parties, and somewhere they need to do some course correction if they really want to catch the imagination of these people.
1: So what happens to your past criticisms of Rahul Gandhi? Do they still hold when you tweeted against Rahul Gandhi? Do those tweets still hold where you were critical of him?
0: Sir, that was my personal opinion. I believe that this movement is much, much bigger than that. I understand that responsibility. So nowhere I'm going to let my personal inclination, my personal bias, my personal opinions decide the shape of this movement, sir.
1: You know, I want to ask you though, one of the conditions for withdrawing the protest was the fact that you wanted all FIRs withdrawn against all students. Yet, even yesterday, zero FIRs have been filed against those who made abusive remarks. A girl called Ruchika Singh made abusive remarks from Ghaziabad, zero FIR against her. There are still FIRs that have not been withdrawn in different states. There are protesters who are still being called in by the police, detained, questioned. I mean, in that sense, who is going to speak up from them? You have now claimed victory because Dharmendra Pradhan has resigned. But what happens to all those students? Who is going to stand up for them?
0: Sir, we are standing up for them. Our team is in constantly touch with all the students. And because you know that we are a very like a small team, but we are trying our best to reach out to all the students. And through your channel, I want to tell them all that we are going to be there for you. And whatever legal help is going to be needed, the CJP will provide all legal help. For that, we are also consulting with Mr. Kapil Sibal, who has said that he will be providing his legal help, and we are grateful to him. But I want to assure all the students that you won't be left alone. We are going to be there for you, and we are already in touch with them. Ratna, Saurav are constantly in touch and constantly trying to get back all the FIRs, and it's in the best interest of the government to take back all the FIRs that they have filed against the students who were peacefully protesting. Because if the government is going to harass the students who were protesting peacefully, then the government doing a big mistake, because these people will come out on the streets. We will come out on the streets again if they harass the students.
1: One of your last words at the protest site on Saturday was, "This is not the end. We will meet again soon." I want to understand, how will you meet? Are you going to form a political party? Is the CJP now going to become a political party? Are you going to start now other political agitations? Or are you going to go back to Boston, back to your studies? What is Abhijit Dibke now going to do next?
0: No, I'm not going Boston for sure. And coming to the question of forming a political party, we are not thinking anything on those lines. What we are going to do is that we are going to remain a political pressure group. Our fight is going to be political, because I believe that everybody needs to be political in this country. We need to work on political literacy. We cannot afford to say that I am apolitical. Being apolitical is being ignorant, and we cannot afford to be ignorant. So we are going to go forward as a political pressure group.
1: You know, you're saying political pressure group, but you're making, as I said at the outset, more and more political statements. You're calling for Amit Shah's resignation, which echoes what Rahul Gandhi is saying in Parliament. You're targeting the Prime Minister. I want to understand, you know, when you say you're a political pressure group, what kind? Only focusing on education, or are demanding resignations of ministers? Today it's Dharmendra Pradhan, tomorrow it could be someone else. Is that what you're going to do?
0: It won't be just education. Education is going to be one of the biggest issue that we will be focusing on, along with unemployment and along with, sir, the great economic divide that our country is seeing. There is a great economic anxiety in our nation today, and unfortunately the government doesn't realize it, and that is why people are so frustrated, so disappointed with the government, because in today's time people don't have jobs, and whoever have job, they don't have a dignified job. People are earning not even minimum wage, sir. So how are people supposed to manage their livelihoods? Whatever you saw at Jantar Mantar, that was a collective anger against the government, not just against one single minister. Yes, that minister was responsible for the fiasco in NEET and other examination system. And he was supposed to be held accountable, and we have managed to do that. We want to bring अकाउंटेबिलिटी कल्चर बैक इन इंडिया, नाउ दे कैनॉट से दैट इज सरकार में इस्तीफे नहीं होते. अगर गलती होती है, अगर लोगों की जिंदगी खराब हो रही है, सो द रेजिग्नेशन मस्ट हैपन एंड वी विल कीप वर्किंग टूवर्ड्स दैट अलॉन्ग विथ वर्किंग ऑन putting up like bringing the economic condition of the country at the forefront. And sir, one thing we need to understand is that the youth of this country is really disappointed, not just because of the education or the economic divide. There is a great distrust among the youth on the political ecosystem and also on the institutions of the country. The people of this country feel that who should we trust now? We go to the judiciary. We don't get justice there. We go to the political parties, we elect them, but when we elect them, they switch the parties. So who should these people trust? The investigative agencies, they no longer work for the common people. They are working as a political outfit of the ruling party. They can be seen reading people, whoever is speaking against the government. So this is a collective anger. There is a great distrust among the people on the government, on the institutions, and on the entire political ecosystem. We need to work on that. We need to bring back that trust. If we don't bring back that trust among the people, it is a very dangerous thing for the democracy. And as someone who believes in democracy, as someone who believes in peace, and as someone who believes in the legacy of Mahatma Gandhi, Ambedkar, Jawaharlal Nehru, I want the trust to be back in the minds of the people that yes, there are systems who are there for the common people. Yes, there are institutions who will protect the common people.
1: But you know, there are those who are listening to what you just said who will say, well, Abhijit Dibke is now a politician. You know, you're saying you want to be a political pressure group, but there'll be those who say that's not going to change. You may have succeeded this one time, but if you really want to make a change, you're going to have to join politics. Yeah. Are you ready now to join politics? Let's be very clear. Lots of Maharashtra politicians are meeting you. There is, many believe there's a vacuum in opposition politics in Maharashtra. Do you want to be a full-time politician, yes or no?
0: No, sir, I don't want to be a full-time politician. What is the use of being a full-time politician? The votes get deleted. If I try to contest election, the votes will be deleted. And if not the vote, ED will be sent out after the people that support me. That is the condition, that is the harsh reality of our country. And that is why we believe that the change in India in today's time is possible only through a public movement, and that is what we need, and that is what we will work on.
1: Okay, so you're going to work on more public movements. Have you decided what your next campaign? Have you already decided what your next campaign of the Cockroach Janata Party is?
0: We are working on that, sir. We are working on that. We are just trying to regroup again. We are just trying to get in. We are trying to have meetings with all of our volunteers who have helped us manage this protest, because everybody was there for more than a month. So everybody is just with their families now. And by the end of this weekend, we will be regrouping and we'll be deciding on our future agendas.
1: Okay, I'm going to leave it there. You know, your last comments about hero worship echo what Baba Saheb Ambedkar said about what hero worship can do to democracy. And therefore, on that note, Abhijit Dibke, for joining me and sharing your thoughts and views on what has been a rather dramatic 2 months in your life. Thank you very much for being part of this India Today special.
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1: For weeks, young protesters under the CJP banner filled the streets, forced a union minister to resign and left parliament stalled over the use of force. The government has now passed a new bill against paper leak. The Prime Minister has taken to Instagram, speaking of forgiving the protesters and calling them misled children. But has anything fundamentally changed? Has the disconnect between the Gen Z and the government narrowed or only been paper over? Joining us now is Smriti Irani, the first education minister of the Modi government, senior BJP leader, and one of the BJP's most prominent voices. Ma'am, thank you for speaking to India Today. Gen Z poured onto the streets under this banner, forced a union minister's resignation. Many of them say they felt completely unheard by the system. Do you accept that a serious disconnect has opened up between the Gen Z and your government?
2: I don't, because you have evidence, the fact that there is a tyranny of distance for sure, but that is between your reportage and something which is currently happening in the state of Jharkhand. Maria, as we were scheduled to speak for this interview this morning, I actually looked at the entire universe of your own media group to see how many reports are verifiably publicly available today on behalf of your group with regards to reporting of what's happening currently in Jharkhand. You'll be astounded that through July, and as of this morning, the 1st of August, there are 32 publicly available, verified, reported instances by your group on the issue at Jantar Mantar, as compared to zero publicly verified, available, distinctly marked reportage done by your team on the issue of Jharkhand. Which means that there is a tyranny of distance, it seems to be, between your studio and the reality on the ground. That being said, it can also be complemented as the convenience of camaraderie. But if you're talking about what happened at Jantar Mantar with regards to the Prime Minister, I think the Prime Minister was not only effusive in his communication on social media through an institution like Instagram, but the Parliament was equally receptive of communication brought forth by the Prime Minister and responded with the passage of bill in both Houses of Parliament. It is a great insult to the Parliament of India when you say in your opening remarks that it has been papered over. I think today, be it the task force that has been set up or the bill that has been passed, you have seen a government that has been extremely proactive in its engagement with its young citizens. But I also would like to add that a country that was divided by opposing forces on the issue of religion, on caste, now has brought in a new factor to silo a particular amount of citizens under the ages of age. So instead of reflecting on issues of ageism, let's look at how the Prime Minister responded to the people. The response was productive. The response was visible in Parliament. And the response as of last night, when the Prime Minister spoke directly to citizens and said, these are our young, these are our children. Let's find a method, a medium of bridging the gap, of engaging in more productive conversation.
1: Ma'am, the Parliament, of course, has passed a strong bill and a word that we have put out a number of stories on the Jharkhand protest. It's a neighboring state of Bihar, and you know how closely I track Bihar and all the neighboring states.
2: I have not made a statement without evidence.
1: I'll move on.
2: Let's see a third party AI platform. Just go verifiable, publicly available, literally documented stories, 32 from Jantar Mantar versus zero across your programs. Unfortunately, I got into that research myself and I'm happy to share it with you.
1: Okay, we'll look at it, ma'am, certainly. The Parliament has passed a strong bill against the paper leak, but students have heard about reforms in the past as well. Because after the paper leak, which happened in 2024, there was a committee which was set up. Many are asking what happened to those recommendations of that committee. So as a former education minister yourself, What concrete changes will ordinary students actually see in the next 6 to 12 months in how exams are conducted?
2: I think that the bill speaks for itself. But insofar as your position that there is absolutely no paper leak before the Prime Minister took office, that would be in some way to dissuade yourself from the truth. Examination challenges have been aplenty in the past. The minister concerned, Dr. Jitendra Singh, has enunciated it with evidence on the floor of the House. That being said, as somebody who had the privilege under the leadership and the guidance of the Prime Minister of creating the foundational conversation, deliberation, and paperwork with regards to the new education policy, I can say this is a government which is committed to not only change, but also change that is brought forth after extensive dialogue. If you see how the new education policy, Maria, was formulated, for the first time in the history of our independent nation, we had a government that reached out to 2,25,000 village education councils. We had a government that reached out to every district education officer in the country. We had a government which reached out to every Jilla Parishad Adhyaksh. We had a government which ensured, and I was the minister in charge at that time, where the Prime Minister's instruction was, reach out to every person who ever took the position of education minister in the country and those who were education ministers in states. So no political organization in our country, when I was in office, as per the Prime Minister's instruction, was ever left out of contributing to the education policy. If you look closely at the task force, and I'm a bit gobsmacked as to why somebody in the Congress party particularly pointed out to a particular individual who's had a technology interface in the private sector, as though that individual, Nandan, is standing out like a sore thumb. But if you look at the Prime Minister's landscape of deliberation, it is a known fact that one of the people in the task force fought the election against the BJP on a Congress ticket. So the Prime Minister has never left out any speck of anybody in the political spectrum, anybody in the civil society. We had even engaged with parent-teacher associations and student associations to contribute to the education policy. So a Prime Minister who is dedicated to such robust dialogue and who is, I will not use the word magnanimous because I know that the Prime Minister possibly will frown upon the usage of such a word, but a Prime Minister who has been, I think, open enough to say, yes, he has been at the receiving end of abuse, but let's look forward. These are the citizens that he works for, and he would like the way path going forward to be more productive and constructive for such young citizens. I think that speaks volumes about his leadership. He responded. And please notice, Maria, none of those youngsters had any expectation of hope from any other political leaders. If you see the general youngster who was out there voicing their opinion, they were expecting a response from the Prime Minister, and the response and the communication with the Prime Minister and the people today is yet again evidence for the world to see.
1: Okay, ma'am, because over the last few days, there is two reading of what we saw play out during the protest, that it is a sign of a healthy, responsive system. On the other hand, there is this reading that it shows that institutions only act when public anger becomes impossible to ignore.
2: No, when we had done the education policy, the institution was responding even when there was no public desire vocally available. When the Prime Minister said, let's open bank accounts for the poorest of the poor, there was no public outcry over the lack of such bank accounts in the national capital or anywhere in the country. When the Prime Minister stood at the ramparts of the Red Fort and said, let's build separate toilets for women in our country, there was no such political demand or social demand by anybody, let alone any other politician. So I don't think that you're juxtapositioning this particular situation with the fact that Narendra Modi's leadership only responds when there is an outcry, that I think is not a position steeped in the truth.
1: Okay, so the Prime Minister yesterday put out a video saying that he forgives because those children who used expletives, because he said that these were misled children. On the other hand, there is this view that why hasn't the government spoken about disproportionate use of force on July 20th use of pellet guns against students, protesters.
2: During the session, Maria, I'm sure the Home Minister will take to the floor of the House and speak on many issues. I'm sure there will be a response to this. I cannot presume it on behalf of the Home Minister, but I'm sure given his history of communication, he will respond to many issues. What possibly I find shocking in the image that you're showing is the lacking image of paramilitary forces, of Delhi police personnel who were beaten black and blue with bleeding heads. I think that you would like to now compare this with people who are on the streets as genuine students, and as has been made available on your channel, this is subject to verification because I cannot depend on only what a channel espouses. But your channel itself said that there were 2,873 individuals of disrepute who had criminal backgrounds who had inserted themselves in this mass, which had an amalgam of students. So given that there were people who had criminal records there, you cannot guarantee as a journalist as to who presented themselves in what position, who attacked the police or the paramilitary there. And I'm of the belief, Maria, till you cannot evidence it, till I cannot evidence it, let those who are investigating the issue come forth with facts, and that is when we should talk. Please remember, for 642 million Indians went to vote in 2024. We all did not vote for the same political ideology. We all did not vote for the same political party or the same person. But we came out to vote as citizens because we believe in our institutions. We believe that our democracy is best served through our institution. And the Prime Minister's office is not an individual, it is an institution. The paramilitary force is not an individual political force, it is the paramilitary force of India. The Delhi police officer is not a politician stooge, it is a serving uniformed personnel. And I'm sure the citizens of India would not like uniformed personnel to be beaten black and blue. So let the investigation come through. I will depend on the investigation and the evidence put forth and then comment on it. But 642 million Indians believe in our democratic institutions' response. And none of us will support ever calls given out for Azadi of Kashmir or threats to police personnel or paramilitary forces. That is not something that Indians will stand up for.
1: Ma'am, when JNU protests happened in 2016, you were the education minister. There was a lot of criticism. Questions were about nationality. There was a banner headline which had come also with regards to you. My question then
2: Being
1: is...
2: called anti-national, yes.
1: Where does
2: I
1: the
2: was
1: line...
2: Called anti, yes. I was called anti-national and there was no 9 o'clock debate about how misogynistic that was.
1: Where does the line then lie between maintaining order and the shrinking the space for legitimate dissent? Same
2: like
1: debate
2: I said,
1: happened then, same it's happening now.
2: I was called anti-national as a 40-year-old who was a minister of education, and there was no 9 o'clock debate as to why a media outlet was extremely misogynist. That yes, at that time there were calls given ki Bharat ke tukde honge, and Indians at large absolutely did not support such a call. Maria, we all understand as a democratic nation that you have the right to debate, deliberate, dissent. You do not have the right to anarchy. You do not have the right to abuse institutions. And in fact, then, as you have just shown, maybe I'm mistaken in what I'm saying, but you just show a few police officers bleeding from the head. That is not what Indians support. We can all agree to disagree, but none of us will agree when you hit a uniformed personnel. None of us will agree when you abuse the Indian Armed Forces. We didn't agree then in 2016. We don't as Indians agree today.
1: It was taken up in Parliament extensively. Your parliamentary colleagues used Gen Z lingo as well. But I'm asking this question to someone who is extremely popular on a Gen Z platform such as Instagram. You don't use Gen Z lingo. Is there a visible disconnect between...
2: I can say there is a salulu to every day lulu.
1: But you have been using it much before the Gen Z revolution happened.
2: The issue is, I think that we are in somewhere making the issue very trivial. If you ask me that my interface on Instagram is most defined by what kind of a lingo I use, that's my personal space. In my political position, I've been very clear that we all get to deliberate, debate, including students, irrespective of the age. If you call out a person and mock them for their age, then you're being an ageist. If you call out a person and mock them for speaking because they're women, then you will have those discussions and deliberations as well. But the focal point of this conversation is that there were people a few meters away from the Indian Parliament. There were people who had a criminal record, and they took it upon themselves that they will get away scot-free if you hit the paramilitary. They cannot. And that is the message in one voice India needs to give.
1: How will you tell that to Gen Z?
2: You are making, a great unjust remark against the Gen Z of India if you think they're not patriotic. Anybody who hit a paramilitary personnel, anybody who gave a call out against the Indian Army, anybody who abused our institutions, irrespective of their age, will not find appreciation by the young in this country. Those who are currently serving at the borders are also Gen Z. Those who are currently serving, there are some young officers in the Delhi police, they're also Gen Z. Those who presented themselves as children of those who were beaten in uniform, that's also Gen Z. India has been divided before on religion, on caste. Don't bring in age as a new division.
1: Smriti Irani, one of your party colleagues has called the Gen Z protesters Generation Gutter and launched a sharp attack on young women at the protests. As a senior woman leader in the BJP, how do you look at this language?
2: I think my colleague has more than on many a times explained her position. I will not comment on a colleague within my political organization who has already cleared out her position. I will look at my leadership and then talk about what my leadership has institutionalized about women in our country. It is my leadership, it is Narendra Modi, who brought gender from the sideline and made it a part of mainstream Indian politics. It is my prime minister and as yours, who and my leadership, that has made sure that 250 million Indian women for the first time have a bank account. It is my leader, Narendra Modi, who has made sure 110 million toilets were built for women exclusively. It is my leader, Narendra Modi, who made sure that we have, out of the 300 million mudra loans given, 70% of them went for women. It is my leader, Narendra Modi, who made sure women are given permanent commission in the Indian Armed Forces. It is my prime minister, as is yours, who has made sure women are no longer at the sidelines of Indian politics by passing the 33% reservation bill in Parliament. Don't take away what is owed to Modi as credit because of what any one of us says. His leadership has spoken vehemently. His leadership has spoken transparently. And that he's a 24/7 dedicated man of public service. 25 years of service that was just hailed in Andhra Pradesh by the Chief Minister. Don't take away from the contribution of Narendra Modi.
1: My last question, ma'am. After this episode, can your party, the BJP, still claim that strong governments are never forced by street pressure, because there is that famous bite which is being circulated?
2: If you read what Dharmendra Pradhan wrote, he was very clear. He did not want a students' gathering to be usurped by criminal forces. He stepped down only for that reason. And I think that the alacrity with which and the sensitivity with which, so that students can stay protected from physical violence, that is what you can say about a minister. And that is what you can say about my prime minister.
1: Smriti Irani.
2: Imagine, Maria.
1: Yes, ma'am, go ahead.
2: Imagine, Maria, if those criminal forces had physically taken over any one protesting student and done something which is unforgivable in front of the Parliament of India. That would have haunted us as citizens, as a democracy, for a lifetime. So if my leadership stood up to protect youngsters in our country, then that is not a leadership I would cast aspersions on.
1: Smriti Irani, always a pleasure speaking to you, ma'am. Thank you for your perspective. Thank you for sharing your views. And thank you for joining us.
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1: Prime Minister Modi has inaugurated the 5,000 crore rupees worth Alluri Sitaram Raju International Airport at Bhogapuram in Andhra Pradesh. Built in the first phase to handle 6 million passengers annually, the airport has been planned for future expansion to a capacity of 40 million passengers per year. Named after freedom fighter Alluri Sitaram Raju, the airport is being described as the gateway of the East. Take a look at this news report.

0: It is a mega air connectivity boost for Andhra Pradesh. Alluri Sitaram Raju International Airport at Bhogapuram is now functional. Prime Minister Modi inaugurated the airport in presence of Andhra CM Chandrababu Naidu. The airport, built at a cost of nearly 5,640 crore rupees, was completed months ahead of schedule. Spread over 2,200 acres, it is designed to handle 6 million passengers a year in the first phase.
1: 2014 tak desh mein keval 74 airport operational the. Aaj ye sankhya 166 hai. 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
0: The new airport aims to significantly improve air connectivity for North Andhra and boost tourism, trade, logistics and industrial growth in the region.
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3: The airport is all set to begin its operation from 17th of August. That will mean that Vizag International Airport operations will not only be shifting here, but this will be the new name and the new address for the Vizag International Airport. Mughulu art or Andhra Rangoli is the integral part of every Andhra household. And when you are building up an ambitious airport, international airport in Andhra Pradesh, how can you miss that? And that's exactly what has been prominently represented at Alluri Sitaram Raju International Airport.
4: We are almost 6 months ahead of schedule. They completed. And then, of course, now today we are happy to announce that as Prime Minister of India dedicated this to the nation. And now 17th of August, we are going to open the airport. We are ready for that with all the things. Before bringing the parallel airport, we also planned for government of Andhra Pradesh. 7 routes have been widened as much as possible to make a smooth traffic, point number one. Second thing, what also the traffic, the second they also did parallelly, what they did actually, how we can improve the performance. So what they put 7 centers they kept in the vision.
0: India Today has consistently tracked the progress of this airport from its inception to its completion.
5: Right behind me, you could see the runway where today the validation flight landed. And this airport is special in many means. Number one, it gives you the cultural identity of Andhra Pradesh pretty much in its building structure. The runway is Cat 1, which means that it will be operational 24/7. More importantly, even in case of cyclone, if the wind speed is up to 275 kilometers per hour, even then the airport operations will run as normal.
4: As of today, if you take it, 96% of the works have been completed. So what the final works only left out? You can see that flooring, you can see this, you can see the ceiling, you can see the security arrangements, all complete and all the things.
0: India Today was the only channel that spoke to Aviation Minister Ram Mohan Naidu while the construction of the airport was underway.
6: In fact, the time to finish the airport was in December. We have 12 months. But our Chief Minister, you know, the visionary Chandrababu Naidu Garu, he is not someone who is going to wait for the deadlines. He is going to create his own deadlines. So he has created a 6-month early deadline for us. We are very much on track of it.
0: The newly inaugurated airport is set to transform the state and boost connectivity and unlock new economic opportunities across Andhra Pradesh. With Amit Bhardwaj, Bureau Report, India Today. And well, the centre is set to bring back a contentious bill on foreign funding rules this week, reigniting a fight with the opposition over NGO regulations. We're getting you this report on what's brewing in Parliament next week.
7: All eyes are on the introduction of the Foreign Contribution Regulation Amendment Bill in the Parliament on Monday. The proposed amendments seek to tighten oversight of foreign-funded NGOs. This will be done through a new monitoring authority prescribing timelines for the utilization of foreign funds. The aim is to strengthen registration norms and fix accountability on key office bearers. More importantly, if an NGO loses FCRA registration, foreign-funded assets may go to a government authority or government may even sell those assets. Consequently, NGOs won't be able to use foreign funds thereafter. Union ministers have hailed the bill, calling it a priority, and said that it is under examination after receiving suggestions from MPs.
8: पिछले बजट सत्र के समय इंट्रोड्यूस हुआ था, उसके बाद कुछ सुझाव आए थे सदस्यों से, तो उसका परीक्षण किया जा रहा है। उसके बाद आपको बताएंगे जब बीएससी में इसकी चर्चा होगी।
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11: This government's idea of bringing every bill is to weaponize the law. Their target is, organizations like NGOs, which are not in line with their thought. It could be civil society organizations which are raising issues against the government. So they want to throttle them. They want to weaponize the law.
7: Is the state set for another showdown in Parliament? Bureau Report, India Today.
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17: 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The government saying we understand the problem. We are trying to clean it up.
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18: The biggest questions facing India are no longer about what happened. They're about what comes next. This week, India Today examines the challenges that could define the next phase of Prime Minister Narendra Modi's leadership. From crucial state elections and delimitation to jobs, inflation, governance reforms, and the changing aspirations of a new India. 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

0: No, no, start with him. How old do you think he is?
1: Late 20s. I would say early 20s, late 20s.
0: Really getting it. I'm not asking him my age. You've compared a human body to an ambassador car. Like a car, there is hardware and software.
1: The headlights can be the eyes, the engine can be the heart, the filtering organs like the kidney and the liver could be the exhaust pipe, the frame can be the musculoskeletal system.
0: And just like the car, you need regular servicing as well.
1: Say, very simple things which all of us can do, but hum log ye nahi karte. I imagine it like the Maslow's hierarchy pyramid, wherein the foundational blocks of longevity are in the base. We pop supplements left, right and center. So you can't out-supplement a bad lifestyle. We jump to the middle pyramid. Your foundation theek nahi hai, then what is the point of painting the roof?
0: Something that you've defined as the 40-year-old ICU club.
1: I've seen a lot of founders who end up in the 40-year-old ICU club. I think we have this hustle culture now. It's become fashionable for founders to say, mere liye bas 3 ghanta ka, you know, sleep is enough. India is among the top two nations in the world when it comes to sleep deprivation. We have become very sedentary. The chair has become our graveyard now.
0: You have also said that inflammation in India today is one of the major causes for cancer.
1: It is like a silent fire that is inside. Initially, you don't realize much, but then eventually the house is going to burn down. I think Indians as a whole, we have a lot of stress. हमारा जो स्ट्रेस है ये डेडलाइंस का और ये प्रमोशन का करियर का बच्चों का करियर का बॉस का जो स्कोल्डिंग है ले ले रहे हैं
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0: 21 rules that you've listed for long life. What would that be?
1: The best longevity secrets come for free.
0: You know, all of this is good to know, but it's very hard to implement. We know what to do. It's just that life gets into the way. Even the knowledge then adds to the stress. That kaise karenge? So give me a hack for that, no?
1: Achha. So let's start.
0: Hello and welcome to Doctor vs. Internet. I'm Sonal Mehrotra Kapoor. In today's podcast, we've got something that I've been dying to do for a very long time. आपने अभी तक longevity word बहुत सुना होगा, but जितनी भी इसके बारे में information आती है, research होती है, इसके बारे में बोला जाता है, ये सब एक Western perspective से आता है. So today I have for you the first Indian doctor who's written an entire book on longevity. And by the looks of it, you can tell कि मैंने book cover to cover पढ़ी है, बहुत सारे notes बनाए हैं. And this podcast, I'm giving you a warning beforehand, will be a long one because there is so much to decode. Everything to do from क्या खाना है, क्या exercise करना है, कौन से supplements लेने हैं, क्या नहीं खाना है, और retirement के बारे में कैसे सोचना है. इस पूरे perspective के लिए सिर्फ एक podcast है, which I'm very excited about. So let me not waste any time and welcome Dr. Naveen Gyanasekaran. Thank you so much for being here. You've come all the way from Chennai for this podcast. I'm so happy and thrilled.
1: Thanks very much for having me here. And it's lovely to see you. So big fan.
0: Oh, I am a fan, a big, big fan of your book. And let me start by saying this. Longevity ki hum jaise hi baat karte hain. In India, reality kya hai? That not everybody wants to be Brian Johnson. Nobody wants to live forever. If I ask an average Indian, even inside my family, they will say, zindagi lambi nahi, badi honi chahiye, to quote a famous film and a movie dialogue. But basically, Indians ko kya chahiye? Indians want ki hum jitna lamba jiye, utna hum healthy jiye. They don't want to be dependent on kids. They don't want to be dependent on nurses, doctors. They just want a life that ages well. I think that's where the health span versus lifespan debate also comes in, right?
1: That's true.
0: So my first question to you then is, what do I need to do in my 30s, 40s, 50s to ensure that I'm aging gracefully?
1: Achha. Initially, when you said that Indians don't want to live that long, hum chahe ya na chahe, aisa hai ki, the past has been that in the 1900s, our life expectancy was 35. Then COVID ke pehle tha 72. उसके बाद एक छोटा सा डिप हुआ, अब तो men live till 68 and women till 72. ऐसा हो सकता है, नहीं नॉट हो सकता है, होने वाला है कि okay. हम लोग 90s तक, 100s तक जरूर जी पाएंगे. Is that the right Hindi?
0: Yeah. Right. That's fine.
1: So that is what is going to happen.
0: So my generation or my dad's generation, who will live till 90?
1: So your generation will definitely live till 90. Huh. Thankfully, you didn't say my generation right now. So what is happening is we are living longer, whether we want it or not. तो बात यह है कि हमें इसके लिए तैयारी करनी है. Prepare ourselves in every which way possible, whereby the number of years that we live has also got to be years that we live with purpose, with curiosity, with happiness, with less of stress, and with the brain intact. What's the point of living till 100 if you can't remember the names of your friends or your family or your children? So how to not just live long, but how to stay strong and productive? That is health span. So how we bridge the gap between the lifespan and health span is where longevity lies.
0: I see. So aapne bola average meri generation, like those born in the 90s, will live for 90. That you're saying that's a given.
1: That is a given.
0: अब वो कितने अच्छे से एज करते हैं, दैट विल बी डिफाइंड बाय व्हाट यू डू.
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0: 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And I keep rolling back to, that's largely the generation that did not see devices.
1: Right.
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1: right.
0: did not have washing machines right. or mixer grinders.
1: Right.
0: So for them, life was very different.
1: Right.
0: Ever since the onset of machines have come, after that, you're saying our generation will be the first one.
1: So what I essentially want to say is, there have been individuals who have bucked the trend. पुराने जमाने में. जैसे कि अभी तो हजार फिल्म आते हैं. 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
0: to the fullest.
1: Yeah, to the fullest.
0: Yeah.
1: We remember those stars because they are superstars.
0: Yeah.
1: And we remember only the superstars. All I'm talking about is averages. How can every one of us be a superstar?
0: Yeah.
1: Is what
0: yeah.
1: I'm talking about.
0: No, fair point. So let me take you to that part in the book, which I loved.

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0: All right. So I would say build more muscle. Muscle is the fountain of youth. And for the mobility, you need to do stretches or yoga because having muscle is one. Having flexibility and mobility is another thing. Get enough sleep. And then you should not feed too much of fuel into the car. You can't put aviation fuel into your car. You're an ambassador car. So you have to eat only as much as the ambassador car can take. That is called the capacity load mismatch. जितना कुछ खाना है वो प्रोपोर्शन खाना है. ट्राई टू अवॉइड प्रोसेस्ड फूड एंड मूव अराउंड. अ कार हाउएवर यू गॉट द बेस्ट कार, यू पार्क इट इन द गैराज एंड डोंट टेक इट 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The chair has become our graveyard now. I think we got to get out of the chair as much as possible.
1: Chair has become the graveyard. Okay, that's the first of the gyans that I'm taking away.
0: So what we do is, many time when we read longevity books or listen to experts or follow guidelines, ऐसा होता है कि हम फेरारी का मैनुअल निकाल के अम्बेसडर को अप्लाई करने की कोशिश करते हैं. तो चलेगा 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be.
1: Okay, let's talk about another very important chapter that you've mentioned. And आपने ये सारी चीजें बताई, उसमें डिटेल में भी बात करेंगे, but I want to first talk about inflammation. You've called it the silent fire, and you have also said that inflammation in India today is one of the major causes for cancer. That's a loaded one. Explain that to me.
0: So inflammation is like having a stove on slow burn for like 20, 30 years. So initially you don't realize much, but then eventually the house is going to burn down. So it is like a silent fire that is inside. In fact, inflammation and aging are very connected, which is why the term that researchers have coined now is it's called inflammaging. So what happens is Indians pack all the extra calories that they eat into fat, not in the right area. All this entire fat goes in and around the organs, which is Indians have a propensity to pack a lot of visceral fat, which is fat around the organs. And this is a fountain of inflammatory mediators. It keeps producing things like cytokines or tumor necrosis factor. All of this inflammatory, potent inflammatory cocktail is being secreted by the happy fat that you have around your tummy.
1: You call it happy fat.
0: And the second thing that happens is our oil, seed oil mix, the processed food, and the increased seed oils that we have. There was once the industry was talking about seed oils as the panacea for everything, but we now because of the imbalance it produces between omega 3 and omega 6, that is a potent inflammatory thing as well. Processed foods, lack of sleep, increased visceral fat. And the seed oils, they are wreaking havoc with our body. And this is causing the chronic inflammation that is persisting in the body. This damages the arteries, damages the heart, and it even causes plaques to build up in the brain to cause dementia. So it causes cancer. So inflammation is the root cause of aging. Inflammation is also the root cause of non-communicable diseases. Inflammation is also the root cause of cancer.
1: But how does inflammation lead to cancer? What's the connection?
0: So anything that is chronically irritated, like for example, the inflammation causes damage to the DNA. So the DNA is damaged, then when cell division happens, they don't divide properly. So the cancer starts in those cells where the DNA has been primarily damaged. And there is also a process called as autophagy that doesn't work well. The autophagy is the good cells going and eating off the so-called bad cells. That doesn't happen properly if there is a inflammation that is persisting for a long time. And then these rogue cells, which are left on their own, they start becoming cancer as well.
1: Is there a

0: way to cut down inflammation in your body? And is there something that we can do without medicines, perhaps?
1: So that is the first way, the foundational way. Get enough sleep, maintain a normal body weight, avoid the accumulation of visceral fat. We avoid the accumulation of visceral fat by moving more, building more muscle.
0: Okay, so first tell me, how do I know that I'm inflamed?
1: So if you go and take a blood checkup today, we got to look at a couple of things. We look at inflammatory markers in the blood. One is C-reactive protein. There is one other thing called as hsCRP, which is highly sensitive C-reactive protein. And then there is ESR and then homocysteine. So these are all your surrogate markers of inflammation. So we do have A, B, C, D, which are components in your blood workup, which your doctor can suggest to you during a preventative health check, which will indicate very clearly you whether you have inflammation. Second thing, which is not a part of most of the health checks now, but which should be a part, is fasting insulin.
0: Okay.
1: Because if we take, if we have that test, then we know, are we insulin resistant? Right now we go, how do we...
0: You're saying automatically, if you are insulin resistant, you will be inflamed.
1: Yes.
0: Ah.
1: That is what I'm getting at.
0: Ah.
1: So if you look at the entire NCD spectrum, it is caused by two things, visceral fat, insulin resistance. So how we avoid the both is by building muscle, sleeping well, moving more.
0: Okay. So now I've taken the test. I've figured out that I am inflamed. What do I do?
1: Then we got to check out your BMI. More than a BMI, waist circumference is a better indicator for your... for Indians, the cutoff is smaller. So it's not 90, it's 85 for men.
0: Waist to hip circumference.
1: Yes.
0: Ratio.
1: So we look at that. And then if possible, we take a gold standard test, which is DEXA. Which is your the same machine that measures your bone density, also measures your fat percentage in all the parts of the body. It'll give an accurate estimation
0: of it. But the smart scale also tells you that. You don't rely on it.
1: Smart scale is not very accurate. It's not medical grade. So medical grade is still, but smart scale is good enough along with your waist circumference and most other people.
0: Yeah. But DEXA scan will cost how much if somebody wants to get it done?
1: Say about 8,000 to 10,000. Which is slightly expensive. So if you have an 8-electrode smart scale, which is good enough. So more the electrodes, the better the
0: better
1: accuracy,
0: the reading.
1: That. Here again, don't look at a single reading. Look at trends. Is your waist circumference increasing slowly? Is your visceral fat percentage as given by your weight machine increasing slowly? So look at trends rather than a single data point. Once we got the inflammatory markers done, once you know that you have visceral fat and once your fasting insulin says that you're insulin resistant, we got to find ways to reverse this. Ways to reverse this is A, like I told you, get enough sleep, 8 hours of sleep a day, and then start moving more and then build muscle. So muscles are the fountain of youth. When you build muscle, your metabolism...
0: You're not going to tell me any kadha. You're not going to tell me have haldi with black pepper and some ghee. You'll not say any of that. You're going back to the boring stuff. What is this? Kuch to dijiye.
1: So I would say if you want to reduce the visceral fat, intermittent fasting works very well.
0: Okay.
1: So 15 hours or 16 hours of fast. Because that is what is called as metabolic flexibility. Imagine you have a hybrid car that has a fuel tank that also has a gas tank. So when fuel goes down, you can flip the switch and run on CNG, right? Our body is also like that. It can run on carbs. It can also run on fat. I mean, kya hua hai? We have always used carbs for the running of the body. We've forgotten how to use the fat.
0: Yeah.
1: So we switch, we have it inside, but we've forgotten how to flip it. This is called metabolic flexibility.
0: Why the switch teaching? Is this one. The shut it. Shut the damn thing.
1: So there is a way where you can teach your body to burn the fat for energy. That is by doing intermittent fasting. Where you stop eating at, say, 6 o'clock or 7 o'clock and then start eating at, I stop at 7 in the night and I have it at 11 in the morning. So it's a 15-hour fast is when the body is starving and you're not giving it enough glucose, which means it has to burn the fat for fuel.
0: Yeah.
1: So you're teaching the body.
0: So all those celebrity inflammation, anti-inflammation cubes, etc. that they make, they're all bunkum then.
1: Totally.
0: Okay. Let me go back to the seed oil conversation that you had. What are you telling me then are the oils to completely avoid and the ones that should replace them?
1: Okay. I wouldn't say avoid sunflower oil or seed oils. If you're eating sunflower oil or seed oil, to balance that out, take fish oil supplements. Take omega-3. But if you are not going to take those supplements and you want to completely change your oil, change to something like filtered, not refined, filtered groundnut oil or filtered mustard oil.
0: Is filtered the same as cold pressed?
1: Cold pressed is a different kind of filtered, but it's not the same. So filtered is just unrefined.
0: So how do I get to know if a oil is filtered or no?
1: The filtered oils would have a murkiness to them.
0: Okay.
1: And the refined oils are all pristine, like you know, very clear.
0: Yeah.
1: Yeah.
0: So filtered oil would be slightly opaque-ish.
1: Yes, that is what I mean.
0: Okay. So a cold pressed coconut oil?
1: Cold press is still good.
0: It's slightly like that. It's not as crystal clear, right?
1: Yes. So cold pressing is a process in which they extract these oils. But after that, but most cold pressed oils are filtered. But not all filtered oils are cold pressed.
0: I see. So we all know that Indians do this wrong. Ab aapne unko bata diya ki bhai extra virgin olive oil acha hai, to wo tadka laga rahe honge extra virgin olive oil. That's not to be done, right? For that you have things like coconut oil.
1: Yes.
0: For that you have things like mustard oil, which have high heat point, right?
1: Yes.
0: We've done an entire series actually on oil.
1: Yes.
0: So I want you to give me 5 switches that are easy to adapt in an Indian kitchen for oils.
1: Okay. So if possible, throw out the seed oils and get in mustard oil or groundnut oil. And for the tadkas, you can use coconut oil. And then, but most important part is don't have too much of oil. Whichever oil, if you have it more than 3 spoons per day is not good, because it's a calorie dense stuff. It's going to make you fatter.
0: Yeah.
1: So that is one thing about the oil. So get the right oils in. If you are unable to change the sunflower oil for some reason, supplement with omega-3. So that will reduce the inflammation, cool you down. Because it restores the balance between the omega-3
0: and the thing in India is you don't get a good omega-3. You know, there are, we did like this entire reel on omega-3 and we understood that when we also visited the pharmacy, they were all the supplements there, not medical grade.
1: Right.
0: Those which came from good brands were not third party tested.
1: Right.
0: Did not, you know, have all the complete omega-3s that are required, right?
1: Right.
0: The EPA and the rest of them.
1: Right.
0: So how do you get to the right omega-3?
1: We should look at omega-3s that have a higher EPA to DHA ratio. You should also look at ones that are re-esterified triglycerides, RTG, rather than in ethyl ester form, because that reduces the burpiness. You should go with some good brands which are importing from certified foreign countries and then repackaging it, wherein it also works out cheaper. From an Indian perspective, we always look at value. We can't be all of us having Nordic Naturals or Nordic Ultimate every single day. There are lovely Indian brands available which import from these foreign manufacturers who have the certifications and they repackage it. And also look at the ones wherein one capsule will give you a very high load. Many of these omega-3s, what they have listed is that 2 capsules or 3 capsules, what EPA and DHA they give, they would have listed it. It makes no sense because
0: nobody's having that.
1: Exactly.
0: Yeah.
1: Indians would probably buy 60 capsules and have pop one a day.
0: I think we
1: should look at those things.
0: Okay. Let's move on now from inflammation to something that you've defined as the 40-year-old ICU club. Now, totally relate to it. My husband is in his 40s. Every weekend when he meets his friends, it could be over a game of badminton or pickle or squash or whatever. And the only active conversation that they're all having, these 40-year-old men, is that how do I avoid a heart attack?
1: Right.
0: They're all wearing their Apple watches or any kind of other tracker to ensure that it takes, you know, it sort of stays in shape or stays in place. But how does one not become part of this 40-year-old ICU club?
1: So
0: what's
1: seen,
0: the key thing?
1: Right. I've seen a lot of founders who end up in the 40-year-old ICU club or people who actually, I think we have this hustle culture now. People, it's become fashionable for founders to say that I've biohacked myself. Mujhe pata hai. Mere liye bas 3 ghanta ka, you know, sleep is enough. Or 3.5. Some people are so precise that say, no, 3 hours, 45 minutes is exactly how much of sleep my body needs.
0: Who are these people?
1: So these are the ones who end up in the ICU. I think the number one reason that, like you asked, is sleep.
0: Ah.
1: People are sleeping less. India is among the top 2 nations in the world when it comes to sleep deprivation. I think the first is Japan. So what has happened is we as a nation, absolutely, check that
0: Japan,
1: out.
0: Japan, where people live really long.
1: They have better genetics than us.
0: Yeah.
1: So what has happened is that we have skipped on sleep. The sleep is a complete reboot protocol that happens to your system every single night. It keeps your, it cleans out your brain and it sort of sets the cleaning in action for the entire body. If you get 3 hours or 4 hours of sleep, or you go to sleep late and wake up early, you miss out on key elements in the sleep. And that causes insulin resistance, cortisol, and
0: you say key elements.
1: Yes.
0: What are the key elements in a sleep?

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1: Schwarber
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0: It is a mega air connectivity boost for Andhra Pradesh. Alluri Sitaram Raju International Airport at Bhogapuram is now functional. Prime Minister Modi inaugurated the airport in presence of Andhra CM Chandrababu Naidu. The airport, built at a cost of nearly 5,640 crore rupees, was completed months ahead of schedule. Spread over 2,200 acres, it is designed to handle 6 million passengers a year in the first phase.
1: 2014 tak desh mein keval 74 airport operational the. Aaj ye sankhya 166 hai. Ek samay tha jab hawai udane sirf bade shaharon tak simit thi. NDA sarkar mein aaj chote shahar ke sadharan log bhi flight se aa ja rahe hain.
0: The new airport aims to significantly improve air connectivity for North Andhra and boost tourism, trade, logistics and industrial growth in the region.
2: Andhra Pradesh ka akshya niche ee roju nella pettina vyakti Narendra Modi garu nenu mimmalu adugutunna Andhrula sentiment విశాఖ ఉక్కు నిలబెట్టింది ఎవరని గట్టిగా మీరు చెప్పాల్సిన బాధ్యత మీ పైన ఉంది. ఎవరు ఎవరు విశాఖ రైల్వే జోన్ మంజూరు చేసి విభజన హామీని నెరవేర్చింది ఎవరు?
0: During the unveiling of the airport, Prime Minister Modi also took a jibe at Congress, saying earlier airports used to be named after dynasts.
1: Ye dharti Alluri Sitaram Raju ki dharti hai. 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
3: The airport is all set to begin its operation from 17th of August. That will mean that Vizag International Airport operations will not only be shifting here, but this will be the new name and the new address for the Vizag International Airport. Mughulu art or Andhra Rangoli is the integral part of every Andhra household. And when you are building up an ambitious airport, international airport in Andhra Pradesh, how can you miss that? And that's exactly what has been prominently represented at Alluri Sitaram Raju International Airport.
4: We are almost 6 months ahead of schedule. They completed. And then, of course, now today we are happy to announce that as Prime Minister of India dedicated this to the nation. And now 17th August we are going to open the airport. We are ready for that with all the things. Before bringing the parallel airport, we also planned for government of Andhra Pradesh. 7 routes have been widened as much as possible to make a smooth traffic, point number one. Second thing, what also the traffic, the second they also did parallelly, what they did actually, how we can improve the performance. So what they did, they put 7 centers they kept in the vision.
0: India Today has consistently tracked the progress of this airport from its inception to its completion.
5: Right behind me, you could see the runway where today the validation flight landed. And this airport is special in many means. Number one, it gives you the cultural identity of Andhra Pradesh pretty much in its building structure. The runway is Cat 1, which means that it will be operational 24/7. More importantly, even in case of cyclone, if the wind speed is up to 275 kilometer per hour, even then the airport operations will run as normal.
4: As of today, if you take it, 96% of the works have been completed. So what the final works only left out? You can see that flooring, you can see this, you can see the ceiling, you can see the security arrangements all complete and all the things.
0: India Today was the only channel that spoke to Aviation Minister Ram Mohan Naidu while the construction of the airport was underway.
6: In fact, the time to finish the airport was in December. We have 12 months. But our Chief Minister, you know, the visionary Chandrababu Naidu Garu, he is not someone who is going to wait for the deadlines. He is going to create his own deadlines. So he has created a 6-month early deadline for us. We are very much on track of it.
0: The newly inaugurated airport is set to transform the state and boost connectivity and unlock new economic opportunities across Andhra Pradesh. With Amit Bhardwaj, Bureau Report, India Today. Monsoon fury continues to batter Kerala as relentless rainfall triggers flash floods, landslides and widespread waterlogging across several districts. Flushed waters have entered homes in parts of Kottayam and Pathanamthitta, while key roads and highways remain affected. Authorities have intensified rescue operations, evacuating stranded residents and opening minor dam shutters as a precautionary measure. IMD has issued a red alert for 8 districts, including Pathanamthitta, Kottayam, Idukki and Wayanad, warning of heavy to extremely heavy rainfall. Orange alert remains in place for 3 other districts. My colleague Shibi Mol KG getting us this latest report from the ground.
7: Well, Kerala has been witnessing rainfall since the last few days, but things did turn very difficult yesterday as the state witnessed heavy rainfall overnight, leaving many places inundated and many rural areas, hilly regions witnessing mudslides and small landslides also. We are in Pathanamthitta, which is one of the worst affected areas. What you're witnessing, it might look like a river, but no, that's not the case. This is a field that's been filled with water from the river that overflow. In fact, where I'm standing is the road leading to a bridge, and there's a bridge on the other side which is not visible at this point because it's filled with water. And this road and this bridge connects this region to the opposite region. There are many houses on the other sides. Both these sides are fields and it's filled with water, with the water that's overflowing from the river Pamba. And that's the situation here. At one glance, this might look like a river, a water body, but no, that's not the case. Many places have been affected, mainly in districts like Pathanamthitta, Kottayam and Idukki. The northern Kerala districts have also been facing heavy rainfall compared to the southernmost districts. Well, we are in Rani, Pathanamthitta, one of the worst affected regions in the heavy rainfall that Kerala witnessed last night. And as you can see around me, this entire region is filled with water. This is a low-lying area, in fact. It's on the side of the road, the main road and the main bridge, the Rani Bridge. It's on the sideways, so naturally, there is chances of water, getting flooded. The area witnessing heavy water logging, but this kind of waterlogging is not very usual, is what they are saying. They had witnessed similar scenes in the past also, but this time it's become really worse, is what the locals were telling us. You can see the people here, the people living in these regions, they've all locked up inside, many of them staying in the upstairs also of these houses, because that's the only way they can, keep themselves safe at this point. Many of them in the areas have shifted to various locations, including camps and safer locations. Now, what the IMD is saying is that today is very crucial. The rainfall will ease tomorrow, but today the situation is going to stay severe and it's not stopped raining. Overnight, yes, it witnessed heavy rainfall, but we were expecting it to ease from today morning, but that's not the case. It's been continuously raining, heavy rainfall witnessed across the state. Well, Kerala has been witnessing heavy rainfall since the last 2-3 days. In fact, it's been raining last 2-3 days, but things turned very severe overnight yesterday, as the situation right now is very severe with many regions facing very severe waterlogging. This is Rani in Pathanamthitta, one of the main towns in Pathanamthitta district. And the entire town, as you can see in the visual, is filled with water, is facing severe waterlogging. This is the road that starts that leads to the Rani town. In fact, we crossed a bridge and came this side to the Rani town, and the entire town from the starting of the town region to the end of it is filled with water, is what we are being told. And many people are staying on the on the other side of the town, and they have all been moved from one place to the safer location, from that region to camps and other safer locations using boats. As you can see in the visual, this small round boat went there, picked up people, and are being taken to this side.
8: Time now for a short commercial break. We'll be back on the other side with the very latest. Do stay tuned to India Today.
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11: Now the police have made it very clear. 101 murder accused, there are some rape accused, there are dacoity and criminal accused, molesters, rapists, they were all there in the crowd. Now, how will the police distinguish who are these peacefully protesting students in this? Who are those hardened criminals? Who are stone pelters? Tell me, how will you distinguish?
12: The government controlled everything. They didn't want too much private industry.
13: The big family groups at that time, who traditionally were dominating Indian industry at that time, slowly, I think new entrepreneurs came up.
12: There were businessmen who were coming into prominence and rising. Nobody had heard of Vijay Mallya's father, Vittal Mallya, at that time, because he very quietly operated to get this monopoly on the brewery and liquor business.

0: and welcome. You are watching In the Club, and I am Susan. It's a farewell that's turning into a box office celebration. Despite mixed reviews, Jannaikin continues its dream run in theaters, drawing packed houses across markets while making a strong mark globally. The Vijay starrer has emerged as one of the biggest performers of the year, proving his star power remains unmatched. Up next is our report.
1: One last roar, and the box office is listening. Vijay has already begun a new chapter in politics, but Jannaikin is ensuring his farewell from cinema remains unforgettable. Despite opening to mixed reviews, the political action drama has refused to lose steam at the box office. Instead, it has done exactly what Vijay films are known for, drawing massive crowds to theatres. The film has already raced past the 200 crore mark worldwide, grossing an impressive 217.48 crore rupees. Interestingly, Jannaikin has also debuted at number 7 on the worldwide box office chart, registering an opening weekend gross of $21.82 million, underlining Vijay's formidable global pull.
2: Punch, punch! Come on!
3: In the varsham of the army application, la unga kelthu poduma.
1: Back home, the political action thriller opened to an impressive 42.7 crore rupees net on its first day. While collections dipped to 21.15 crore net on day 2, the film bounced back with a strong 28.50 crore net on day 3, helping it cross the 100 crore net milestone in India within just 3 days.
4: OM. Arriba.
1: The film also rewrote the record books overseas, shattering the previous UK opening day pre-sales benchmarks set by Vijay's own blockbuster, Leo. In fact, Jannaikin also completed a remarkable hat-trick of crossing the $1 million pre-sales mark on online booking platforms, making Vijay the first Indian actor to achieve the milestone with 3 consecutive films. Varisu, Goat.
5: Ippala alofa suttitirukkar. 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
1: And now, Jannaikin. Also starring Pooja Hegde, Bobby Deol, Mamita Baiju, Priya Mani, Gautam Vasudev Menon, and Prakash Raj in pivotal roles, Jannaikin is produced by Venkat K. Narayana under KVN Productions, with music composed by Anirudh Ravichandran. Entertainment Bureau, India Today.
0: Cafe. One viral video. Endless dating theories. That's all it took for Bollywood actress Mrinal Thakur and cricket sensation Yashasvi Jaiswal to become the internet's hottest talking point. But is this romance real or just another social media assumption? Let's find out.
7: Bollywood and cricket have delivered yet another headline-grabbing crossover. The rumour mill has gone into overdrive after a viral video sparked dating speculation surrounding actress Mrinal Thakur and young Indian cricketer Yashasvi Jaiswal. The buzz began when two were spotted at Mumbai's popular Bougie Cafe in Bandra West. Videos of their casual outing quickly surfaced online, sending social media into detective mode. In the now viral clip, Mrinal is seen at the cafe with Yashasvi. While the cricketer is seen leaving the venue first, Mrinal remains inside, but that brief sighting was enough to set the internet abuzz. Within minutes, the clip went viral with fans dissecting every frame and wondering whether Bollywood has found its newest power couple. However, not everyone was convinced. Several social media users urged fans against jumping to conclusions, pointing out that simply being spotted at the same cafe does not confirm a romantic relationship. Many speculated that the meeting could have been for a professional collaboration, a brand shoot, or another work-related commitment. The conversation soon shifted to the duo's ages. While many fans were thrilled at the prospect of another Bollywood cricket romance, others could not stop talking about the pair's 9-year age gap. What added fuel to the speculation was the fact that Mrunal and Yashasvi had never previously been linked publicly, making the unexpected sighting all the more intriguing for fans. Interestingly, this isn't the first time Mrunal has found herself at the center of relationship gossip. Earlier this year, the actress firmly dismissed rumors linking her to actor Dhanush, calling the reports completely baseless. Meanwhile, Yashasvi was previously rumored to be dating UK-based Mary Hamilton after the two were spotted together on multiple occasions. However, the young cricketer has never publicly confirmed being in a relationship. With Pranjali Sethi, Entertainment Bureau, India Today.
0: One of Bollywood's finest performers may be gearing up to lock horns with one of its biggest action stars. If reports are to be believed, Vikrant Mezi has joined Chauhan in a pivotal grey role opposite Ajay Devgan. While an official confirmation is awaited, the reported casting has further heightened anticipation for the action thriller. Take a look.
1: One of Bollywood's finest performers, one of its biggest action superstars. And if the latest reports are anything to go by, they're finally headed for an explosive face-off. The world of Chauhan just got bigger. If the latest reports are to be believed, Vikrant Mase has been roped in for a pivotal role in Chauhan.
4: पर सामने वाला सीधा पत्थर ही उठा ले तो जवाब क्या
1: 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generations. Meanwhile, Chauhan has been generating curiosity ever since its announcement last month. The teaser introduced Ajay in a commanding all-black avatar, with the promo quickly going viral, sparking widespread discussions online. But the buzz soon gave way to controversy. A sequence showing a youth being hit by a pellet gun during protests drew criticism from local residents.
4: Limited damage. Water cannon. Temporary solutions.
1: Political groups and activists who accused the makers of trivializing the sufferings of victims. The Kshatriya Parishad also objected to the film's title and dialogue, alleging that the Chauhan clan's legacy was being used to fuel contemporary communal narratives. Meanwhile, pre-production on Chauhan is already underway. with filming expected to begin in the final quarter of 2026. While the makers are yet to officially confirm Vikrant Massey's casting, the reported addition has only amplified the excitement. Entertainment Bureau, India Today.

0: Spider-Man is back, and this time, nothing is quite what it seems. Peter Parker returns for another thrilling chapter in Spider-Man Brand New Day, where old memories, new dangers, and unexpected twists collide. Take a look at this report.
1: Everybody good?
2: Yeah, Spider-Man!
3: We used to know each other.
4: Spider-Man swings back onto the big screen.
3: But something bad was gonna happen.

0: My name is Peter Parker, and I would like a coffee.
1: Is there anything else?
0: Maybe I'll never read this to you.
2: No.
0: Maybe I'm just writing this for me. And maybe that's my responsibility.
3: The latest glimpse offers a mix of emotion and high-octane action, while teasing a massive showdown between Spider-Man and the Hulk.
4: We're faced with a threat that can be anyone.
5: You sure you want to do this, Scorpion?
6: You think I'm Scorpion?
0: Talk to Banner?
7: No Banner. Only Hulk.
3: The story opens up with Peter Parker living a lonely life in New York.
0: Hi, my name is Peter Parker.
3: After the events of No Way Home, the world has forgotten who he is. But Peter's biggest heartbreak is that MJ and his best friend Ned no longer remember him.
5: What the hell, Frank? You just hit me with a van!
7: Quit your whimpering.
6: Suit yourself.
3: Left to fight alone, he continues protecting the city while hiding his true identity. However, the emotional conflict doesn't last for long, and a much bigger threat soon takes center stage.
0: What is happening to me?
6: Oh, God.
0: Excuse me, Dr. Banner. I need your help.
3: The story teases a dramatic transformation involving the Hulk, leading to what appears to be one of the film's biggest action set pieces.
8: And for those spiders who make it through, it amounts to a...
3: As tensions escalate, Hulk turns violent and brutally slams Spider-Man into the ground, setting up an explosive clash between the two Marvel icons.
1: Nice flowers.
0: Oh, they're housewarming.
3: Meanwhile, the film also explores themes of trust, betrayal, and responsibility. Directed by Destin Daniel Cretton, Spider-Man Brand New Day stars Tom Holland, Zendaya, and Jacob Batalon in the lead.
0: Don't tell anybody about this. Gotta keep it a secret.
2: Okay.
3: The ensemble cast also includes Sadie Sink, Lisa Colonzes, John Bernthal, and Michael Mando, among others, in pivotal roles.
0: This crazy car parked outside.
3: For the unversed, Tom Holland made his MCU debut as Spider-Man in 2016's Captain America Civil War.
1: Stark said you'd say that.
0: What?
3: Tony Stark recruits the young Stephen to join his new Iron Man during the Iron Man Road battle. This paved the way for his solo outings, beginning with Spider-Man Homecoming in 2017.
9: DNA is mutating. It would be enormously dangerous.
3: The journey reached an emotional turning point in 2021's Spider-Man No Way Home, where Peter Parker turns to Doctor Strange to erase his identity, ultimately sacrificing his personal life to save the multiverse.
9: One we can't even see. Stay out of my way.
3: Entertainment Bureau, India Today.
10: Now, India Today caught up in an exclusive chat with Tom Holland, Zendaya and Jacob Batalon, the lead stars of Spider-Man Brand New Day. From behind-the-scenes moments and their years-long friendship to the emotional journey of making the film, the trio spoke about it all. 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
0: What the...
11: Dr. Banner, you found a way to suppress mutating DNA, right?
9: If you stimulate this stuff, run it. How would you decide what parts of nature are good or bad?
11: Well, sorry about that.
12: Hello, hi. Firstly, a huge welcome to India Today.
0: Thank you.
12: This is Bhavna.
13: Thank you.
12: I have to say, all of you are immensely loved in India, by the way.
0: Oh, that's
12: right. I don't know if you're already aware, but you should be.
0: Oh,
12: But I have to start with the fact that I watched 30... minutes of the film, and I was just like, oh my God, heartbreaking, but at the same time, so much fun.
0: Mm-hmm.
12: But also giving me a vertigo, because I'm just like, oh my God, the stunts are crazy.
0: Yeah.
12: It's really... But I want to know from all of you now, if Zendaya, to

0: Tomorrow, if you were to forget who Tom is, what is that one quality about him that you think would reconnect both of you? And similarly for Tom, when it comes to Jacob and Jacob for Zendaya. I want to know.
1: Wow.
2: I know what it would be for you, bro.
1: Oh, there's a lot of things in there that I feel like would be pretty obvious.
3: To remember.
1: But yeah, but I think I'm trying to think. I guess I don't really love you.
3: I would, can't think of anything.
1: Yeah.
3: Well, whatever. I feel like I don't know. It's an interesting question. I feel like what I remember from you guys. I feel like you guys have been so much a part of my entire 20s.
1: Yeah,
2: like, a third of our lives.
3: Like, exactly, a third of my life. Yeah. So I feel like if I all of a sudden forgot you, I'd pretty much forget my
1: whole
3: third
1: existence
3: of my life.
1: Right. Yeah, that's kind of hard to.
3: So I don't think that. I think it would be pretty obvious that something was missing.
1: Yeah, for sure.
3: Like, that is so weird. I don't remember anything that happened over the last 10 years
1: that
3: of
1: didn't
3: my
1: involve
3: life.
1: Each other.
3: Yeah, because that is most of it.
1: Yeah, that's so true.
3: We only made 4 movies.
1: Yeah, so not like a big deal or anything.
3: Yeah, over the course of 10 years.
2: Jake and I actually have done 6 movies together.
3: Yeah, facts.
1: Yeah.
3: So I just, I don't know. I don't even know what my life would even look like.
1: No, six. Yeah, that actually is really true. Like, because then it'd be like, so who am I?
3: Yeah,
1: like,
3: exactly. That's who actually, am I now?
2: I'm Jean Valjean.
1: Jean Valjean.
0: What about you, Tom?
2: I would definitely remember Jacob because his persona and energy is truly
0: hard
2: infectious.
0: To miss. Yeah.
2: Unlike Jacob is one of a kind.
3: Mm-hmm.
1: No.
2: Yeah.
1: No.
0: True.
1: I mean, I would say the same thing for both of you too, though. I think it's just hard to imagine not remembering who you guys are. I don't know. It just feels really weird to say that.
2: I would just put on that one song from Spider-Man 1,
0: and
2: Sexual,
0: boom,
2: and everything would come rushing back. Yeah.
0: But, you know, I think this is probably the most vulnerable Spider-Man film so far when it comes to just, I mean, the moment where it ends in 30 minutes, I remember I was just like, no.
2: Where does it
1: I know. What's going to happen
0: Tom,
1: now?
0: You should know this. This is your scene wherein we have a flashback montage and, oh my God. They cannot do this to us.
1: Destroyed him. Oh,
3: did
1: man.
2: Yeah.
1: Oh, man.
0: I want to know for each one of you, how emotionally taxing was it to be able to do all of this? Because imagine if 30 minutes can do this to me. You know? What was it like, just the emotional toll that it took for you?
3: Well, for Jacob and I, we were chilling.
1: Yeah, we were having a good time.
3: good.
1: I think we had to make sure that we made sure that it felt bad that he wasn't remembered.
3: Yeah.
1: So I think if anything,
3: we had more fun than usual, to be honest.
1: Better time
3: And, he's the only one that's suffering, really.
0: That's true.
1: Unfortunately.
3: Sorry.
1: Unfortunately.
0: Tom, was it emotionally taxing for you at all, though?
2: I don't know if I would describe it as, like, emotionally taxing. It was really fun. Making this movie, and it was really different. You know, in all of our previous movies, Spider-Man and Peter Parker has had this amazing support network of like lovely friends and mentors and things like that, so to strip all of that away just made the process feel really different and unique, I guess. So I think I actually just really enjoyed the kind of change of direction. I definitely found it difficult, you know, when we were in scenes together and these guys were having so much fun and I was supposed to be really miserable and sad because I just felt like I was missing out. Like, I like to have fun. I like to laugh and smile and
1: even though we weren't
2: allowed to.
1: We're still all in the same place, though.
2: Yeah, and you guys are over there with your new fucking friend and you just have a good time.
0: I get that feeling.
1: Yeah.
0: I felt the same, and I'm not even Tom, and I'm not even Peter.
1: Right.
0: You know, and I was like, no, MJ, no, don't do that.
1: It doesn't feel right. It
2: exactly.
1: doesn't feel right.
3: Absolutely. I mean, I felt pretty good.
2: You guys are having so much fun.
3: We had a great
2: time. I see you across the room, like, laughing all the time.
1: Yeah,
2: and
1: joking.
2: Yeah.
3: But it's funny because we in previous movies, that has been the case many times before where you have to, like, go off and do Spider-Man stuff, but we're still, like, doing the, like, high school
1: stuff.
3: So we're kind of hanging out, having a good time, and bless him, he's, like, on a wire somewhere, swinging around.
1: And now we're just, like, 30 doing it.
2: I remember on the last movie, on the third movie, I was doing some action sequence, and these two were just driving around the studio in a golf buggy, and then they found this, like, gigantic crack in the floor.
3: Yeah.
2: And you're just taking pictures of the two of them, like, superhero
3: as if
2: posing
3: we did a
2: in the crack.
3: Land.
2: And you came and showed me, and I was like,
3: Yeah. We had a lot of like inside
1: fun. Yeah,
2: yeah, I was a lot of it.
1: Yeah, also a lot of fun.
3: And then we'd be like, oh, sorry, you weren't there. Sorry.
1: Yeah, right. Oh. Yeah, that's so funny.
3: Okay. We're just preparing you for this moment.
1: It actually made sense.
3: We're preparing you.
0: I think you've given us enough hints. I have my tissue boxes ready, honestly. But thank you so much.
2: You ready?
4: You're the only one who's immune to it. You're the only one who can sense it.
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0: It is a mega air connectivity boost for Andhra Pradesh. Alluri Sitaram Raju International Airport at Bhogapuram is now functional. Prime Minister Modi inaugurated the airport in presence of Andhra CM Chandrababu Naidu. The airport, built at a cost of nearly 5,640 crore rupees, was completed months ahead of schedule. Spread over 2,200 acres, it is designed to handle 6 million passengers a year in the first phase.
1: 2014 tak desh mein keval 74 airport operational the. Aaj ye sankhya 166 hai. Ek samay tha jab hawai udane sirf bade shaharon tak simit thi. NDA sarkar mein aaj chote shahar ke sadharan log bhi flight se aa ja rahe hain.
0: The new airport aims to significantly improve air connectivity for North Andhra and boost tourism, trade, logistics and industrial growth in the region.
2: Andhra Pradesh ka akshe niche ee roju nella pettina vyakti Narendra Modi garu nenu mimmalu adugutunna Andhrala sentiment విశాఖ ఉక్కు నిలబెట్టింది ఎవరని గట్టిగా మీరు చెప్పాల్సిన బాధ్యత మీ పైన ఉంది. ఎవరు ఎవరు విశాఖ రైల్వే జోన్ మంజూరు చేసి విభజన హామీని నెరవేర్చింది ఎవరు?
0: During the unveiling of the airport, Prime Minister Modi also took a jibe at Congress, saying earlier airports used to be named after dynasts.
1: Ye dharti Alluri Sitaram Raju ki dharti hai. 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
3: The airport is all set to begin its operation from 17th of August. That will mean that Vizag International Airport operations will not only be shifting here, but this will be the new name and the new address for the Vizag International Airport. Mughulu art or Andhra Rangoli is the integral part of every Andhra household. And when you are building up an ambitious airport, international airport in Andhra Pradesh, how can you miss that? And that's exactly what has been prominently represented at Alluri Sitaram Raju International Airport.
4: We are almost 6 months ahead of schedule. They completed. And then, of course, now today we are happy to announce that as Prime Minister of India has dedicated this to the nation. And now 17th August, we are going to open the airport. We are ready for that with all the things. Before bringing the parallel airport, we also planned for government of Andhra Pradesh. 7 routes have been widened as much as possible to make a smooth traffic, point number one. Second thing, what also the traffic, the second they also did parallelly, what they did actually, how we can improve the performance. So what they did, they put 7 centers they kept in the vision.
0: India Today has consistently tracked the progress of this airport from its inception to its completion.
5: Right behind me, you could see the runway where today the validation flight landed. And this airport is special in many means. Number one, it gives you the cultural identity of Andhra Pradesh pretty much in its building structure. The runway is Cat 1, which means that it will be operational 24/7. More importantly, even in case of cyclone, if the wind speed is up to 275 kilometer per hour, even then the airport operations will run as normal.
4: As of today, if you take it, 96% of the works have been completed. So what the final works only left out? You can see that flooring, you can see this, you can see the ceiling, you can see the security arrangements all complete and all the things.
0: India Today was the only channel that spoke to Aviation Minister Ram Mohan Naidu while the construction of the airport was underway.
6: In fact, the time to finish the airport was in December. We have 12 months. But our Chief Minister, you know, the visionary Chandrababu Naidu Garu, he is not someone who is going to wait for the deadlines. He is going to create his own deadlines. So he has created a 6-month early deadline for us. We are very much on track of it.
0: The newly inaugurated airport is set to transform the state and boost connectivity and unlock new economic opportunities across Andhra Pradesh. With Amit Bhardwaj, Bureau Report, India Today. And well, the centre is set to bring back a contentious bill on foreign funding rules this week, reigniting a fight with the opposition over NGO regulations. We are getting you this report on what's brewing in Parliament next week.
7: All eyes are on the introduction of the Foreign Contribution Regulation Amendment Bill in the Parliament on Monday. The proposed amendments seek to tighten oversight of foreign-funded NGOs. This will be done through a new monitoring authority prescribing timelines for the utilization of foreign funds. The aim is to strengthen registration norms and fix accountability on key office bearers. More importantly, if an NGO loses FCRA registration, foreign-funded assets may go to a government authority or government may even sell those assets. Consequently, NGOs won't be able to use foreign funds thereafter. Union ministers have hailed the bill, calling it a priority, and said that it is under examination after receiving suggestions from MPs.
8: पिछले बजट सत्र के समय इंट्रोड्यूस हुआ था, उसके बाद कुछ सुझाव आए थे सदस्यों से, तो उसका परीक्षण किया जा रहा है। उसके बाद आपको बताएंगे जब बीएससी में इसकी चर्चा होगी।
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11: This government's idea of bringing every bill is to weaponize the law. Their target is, organizations like NGOs which are not in line with their thought. It could be civil society organizations which are raising issues against the government. So they want to throttle them. They want to weaponize the law.
7: Is the state set for another showdown in Parliament? Bureau Report, India Today.
12: Those against will please say no.
0: Monsoon fury continues to batter Kerala as relentless rainfall triggers flash floods, landslides and widespread waterlogging across several districts. Flushed waters have entered homes in parts of Kottayam and Pathanamthitta, while key roads and highways remain affected. Authorities have intensified rescue operations, evacuating stranded residents and opening minor dam shutters as a precautionary measure. IMD has issued a red alert for 8 districts, including Pathanamthitta, Kottayam, Idukki and Wayanad, warning of heavy to extremely heavy rainfall. Orange alert remains in place for 3 other districts. My colleague Shibi Mol KG getting us this latest report from the ground.
13: Well, Kerala has been witnessing rainfall since the last few days, but things did turn very difficult yesterday as the state witnessed heavy rainfall overnight, leaving many places inundated and many rural areas, hilly regions witnessing mudslides and small landslides also. We are in Pathanamthitta, which is one of the worst affected areas. What you're witnessing, it might look like a river, but no, that's not the case. This is a field that's been filled with water from the river that overflow. In fact, where I'm standing is the road leading to a bridge, and there's a bridge on the other side which is not visible at this point because it's filled with water. And this road and this bridge connects this region to the opposite region. There are many houses on the other sides. Both these sides are fields and it's filled with water, with the water that's overflowing from the river Pamba. And that's the situation here. At one glance, this might look like a river, a water body, but no, that's not the case. Many places have been affected, mainly in districts like Pathanamthitta, Kottayam and Idukki. The northern Kerala districts have also been facing heavy rainfall compared to the southernmost districts. Well, we're in Rani, Pathanamthitta, one of the worst affected regions in the heavy rainfall that Kerala witnessed last night. And as you can see around me, this entire region is filled with water. This is a low-lying area, in fact. It's on the side of the road, the main road and the main bridge, the Rani Bridge. It's on the sideways. So naturally, there is chances of water, getting flooded. The area witnessing heavy waterlogging. But this kind of waterlogging is not very usual, is what they are saying. They had witnessed similar scenes in the past also, but this time it's become really worse, is what the locals were telling us. You can see the people here, the people living in these regions, they've all locked up inside, many of them staying in the upstairs also of these houses, because that's the only way they can, keep themselves safe at this point. Many of them in the areas have shifted to various locations, including camps and safer locations. Now, what the IMD is saying is that today is very crucial. The rainfall will ease tomorrow, but today the situation is going to stay severe, and it's not stopped raining overnight. Yes, it witnessed heavy rainfall, but we were expecting it to ease from today morning, but that's not the case. It's been continuously raining, heavy rainfall witnessed across the state. Well, Kerala has been witnessing heavy rainfall since the last 2-3 days. In fact, it's been raining last 2-3 days, but things turned very severe overnight yesterday, as the situation right now is very severe, with many regions facing very severe waterlogging. This is Rani in Pathanamthitta, one of the main towns in Pathanamthitta district, and the entire town, as you can see in the visual, is filled with water, is facing severe waterlogging. This is the road that starts that leads to the Rani town. In fact, we crossed a bridge and came this side to the Rani town, and the entire town, from the starting of the town region to the end of it, is filled with water, is what we are being told. And many people are staying on the on the other side of the town, and they've all been moved from one place to the safer location, from that region to camps and other safer locations, using boats. As you can see in the visual, this small round boat went there, picked up people, and are being taken to this side.
14: Time now for a short commercial break. We'll be back on the other side with the very latest. Do stay tuned to India Today.
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18: 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Rajiv Goswami in flames, and I think that, again, encapsulated the Mandel agitation.
19: Aap ye bill ko lana chahte hamara Jan Lokpal bill. 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
21: 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Sir, aap log kya baat karte hain? Koi to bataiye.

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0: It is a mega air connectivity boost for Andhra Pradesh. Alluri Sitaram Raju International Airport at Bhogapuram is now functional. Prime Minister Modi inaugurated the airport in presence of Andhra CM Chandrababu Naidu. The airport, built at a cost of nearly 5,640 crore rupees, was completed months ahead of schedule. Spread over 2,200 acres, it is designed to handle 6 million passengers a year in the first phase.
1: 2014 tak desh mein keval 74 airport operational the. Aaj ye sankhya 166 hai. Ek samay tha jab hawai udane sirf bade shaharon tak simit thi. NDA sarkar mein aaj chote shahar ke sadharan log bhi फ्लाइट से आ जा रहे हैं।
0: The new airport aims to significantly improve air connectivity for North Andhra and boost tourism, trade, logistics and industrial growth in the region.
2: आंध्र प्रदेश का अक्ष से नीचे ये रोज नेला पेट्टिन व्यक्ति नरेंद्र मोदी गारु నేను మిమ్మల్ని అడుగుతున్నా ఆంధ్రుల సెంటిమెంట్ విశాఖ ఉక్కు నిలబెట్టింది ఎవరని గట్టిగా మీరు చెప్పాల్సిన బాధ్యత మీ పైన ఉంది ఎవరు ఎవరు విశాఖ రైల్వే జోన్ మంజూరు చేసి విభజన హామీని నెరవేర్చింది ఎవరు
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3: The airport is all set to begin its operation from 17th of August. That will mean that Vizag International Airport operations will not only be shifting here, but this will be the new name and the new address for the Vizag International Airport. Mughulu art or Andhra Rangoli is the integral part of every Andhra household. And when you are building up an ambitious airport, international airport in Andhra Pradesh, how can you miss that? And that's exactly what has been prominently represented at Alluri Sitaram Raju International Airport.
4: We are almost 6 months ahead of schedule. They completed. And then, of course, now today we are happy to announce that the Prime Minister of India dedicated this to the nation. And now 17th August, we are going to open the airport. We are ready for that with all the things. Before bringing the parallel airport, we also planned for government of Andhra Pradesh. 7 routes have been widened as much as possible to make a smooth traffic, point number one. Second thing, what also the traffic, the second they also did parallelly, what they did actually, how we can improve the performance. So what they put 7 centers they kept in the vision.
0: India Today has consistently tracked the progress of this airport from its inception to its completion.
5: Right behind me, you could see the runway where today the validation flight landed. And this airport is special in many means. Number one, it gives you the cultural identity of Andhra Pradesh pretty much in its building structure. The runway is Cat 1, which means that it will be operational 24/7. More importantly, even in case of cyclone, if the wind speed is up to 275 kilometers per hour, even then the airport operations will run as normal.
4: As of today, if you take it, 96% of the works have been completed. So what the final works only left out? You can see that flooring, you can see this, you can see the ceiling, you can see the security arrangements all complete and all.

0: India Today was the only channel that spoke to Aviation Minister Ram Mohan Naidu while the construction of the airport was underway.
1: In fact, the time to finish the airport was in December. We have 12 months. But our Chief Minister, you know, the visionary Chandrababu Naidu Garu, he is not someone who is going to wait for the deadlines. He is going to create his own deadlines. So he has created a 6-month early deadline for us. We are very much on track of it.
0: The newly inaugurated airport is set to transform the state and boost connectivity and unlock new economic opportunities across Andhra Pradesh. With Amit Bhardwaj, Bureau Report, India Today. And well, the centre is set to bring back a contentious bill on foreign funding rules this week, reigniting a fight with the opposition over NGO regulations. We are getting you this report on what's brewing in Parliament next week.
2: All eyes are on the introduction of the Foreign Contribution Regulation Amendment Bill in the Parliament on Monday. The proposed amendments seek to tighten oversight of foreign-funded NGOs. This will be done through a new monitoring authority prescribing timelines for the utilization of foreign funds. The aim is to strengthen registration norms and fix accountability on key office bearers. More importantly, if an NGO loses FCRA registration, foreign-funded assets may go to a government authority or government may even sell those assets. Consequently, NGOs won't be able to use foreign funds thereafter. Union ministers have hailed the bill, calling it a priority, and said that it is under examination after receiving suggestions from MPs.
3: पिछले बजट सत्र के समय इंट्रोड्यूस हुआ था, उसके बाद कुछ सुझाव आए थे सदस्यों से, तो उसका परीक्षण किया जा रहा है। उसके बाद आपको बताएंगे जब बीएससी में इसकी चर्चा होगी।
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2: The Congress-led opposition calls the bill an executive overreach that endangers civil society.
6: Who we buy oil for?
7: This government's idea of bringing every bill is to weaponize the law. Their target is, organizations like NGOs which are not in line with their thought. It could be civil society organizations which are raising issues against the government. So they want to throttle them. They want to weaponize the law.
2: Is the state set for another showdown in Parliament? Bureau Report, India Today.
8: Those against will please say no.
0: Monsoon fury continues to batter Kerala as relentless rainfall triggers flash floods, landslides and widespread waterlogging across several districts. Flushed waters have entered homes in parts of Kottayam and Pathanamthitta, while key roads and highways remain affected. Authorities have intensified rescue operations, evacuating stranded residents and opening minor dam shutters as a precautionary measure. IMD has issued a red alert for 8 districts, including Pathanamthitta, Kottayam, Idukki and Wayanad, warning of heavy to extremely heavy rainfall. Orange alert remains in place for 3 other districts. My colleague Shibimol KG getting us this latest report from the ground.
9: Well, Kerala has been witnessing rainfall since the last few days, but things did turn very difficult yesterday as the state witnessed heavy rainfall overnight, leaving many places inundated and many rural areas, hilly regions witnessing mudslides and small landslides also. We are in Pathanamthitta, which is one of the worst affected areas. In fact, what you're witnessing, it might look like a river, but no, that's not the case. This is a field that's been filled with water from the river that overflow. In fact, where I'm standing is the road leading to a bridge, and there's a bridge on the other side which is not visible at this point because it's filled with water. And this road and this bridge connects this region to the opposite region. There are many houses on the other sides. Both these sides are fields and it's filled with water, with the water that's overflowing from the river Pamba. And that's the situation here. At one glance, this might look like a river, a water body, but no, that's not the case. Many places have been affected, mainly in districts like Pathanamthitta, Kottayam and Idukki. The northern Kerala districts have also been facing heavy rainfall compared to the southernmost districts. Well, we are in Rani Pathanamthitta, one of the worst affected regions in the heavy rainfall that Kerala witnessed last night. And as you can see around me, this entire region is filled with water. This is a low-lying area, in fact. It's on the side of the road, the main road and the main bridge, the Rani Bridge. It's on the sideways. So naturally, there is chances of water, getting flooded. The area witnessing heavy waterlogging. But this kind of waterlogging is not very usual, is what they are saying. They had witnessed similar scenes in the past also, but this time it's become really worse, is what the locals were telling us. You can see the people here, the people living in this regions, they've all locked up inside, many of them staying in the upstairs also of these houses, because that's the only way they can keep themselves safe at this point. Many of them in the areas have shifted to various locations, including camps and safer locations. Now, what the IMD is saying is that today is very crucial. The rainfall will ease tomorrow, but today the situation is going to stay severe, and it's not stopped raining overnight. Yes, it witnessed heavy rainfall, but we were expecting it to ease from today morning, but that's not the case. It's been continuously raining, heavy rainfall witnessed across the state. Well, Kerala has been witnessing heavy rainfall since the last 2-3 days. In fact, it's been raining last 2-3 days, but things turned very severe overnight yesterday, as the situation right now is very severe, with many regions facing very severe waterlogging. This is Rani in Pathanamthitta, one of the main towns in Pathanamthitta district, and the entire town, as you can see in the visual, is filled with water, is facing severe waterlogging. This is the road that starts that leads to the Rani town. In fact, we crossed a bridge and came this side to the Rani town, and the entire town, from the starting of the town region to the end of it, is filled with water, is what we are being told. And many people are staying on the on the other side of the town, and they've all been moved from one place to the safer location, from that region to camps and other safer locations, using boats. As you can see in the visual, this small round boat went there, picked up people, and are being taken to this side.
0: Time now for a short commercial break. We'll be back on the other side with the very latest. Do stay tuned to India Today.
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0: It is a mega air connectivity boost for Andhra Pradesh. Alluri Sitaram Raju International Airport at Bhogapuram is now functional. Prime Minister Modi inaugurated the airport in presence of Andhra CM Chandrababu Naidu. The airport, built at a cost of nearly 5,640 crore rupees, was completed months ahead of schedule. Spread over 2,200 acres, it is designed to handle 6 million passengers a year in the first phase.
1: 2014 tak desh mein keval 74 airport operational the. Aaj ye sankhya 166 hai. Ek samay tha jab hawai udane sirf bade shaharon tak simit thi. NDA sarkar mein aaj chote shahar ke sadharan log bhi फ्लाइट से आ जा रहे हैं।
0: The new airport aims to significantly improve air connectivity for North Andhra and boost tourism, trade, logistics and industrial growth in the region.
2: आंध्र प्रदेश का अक्ष नीचे ये रोज नेला पेट्टिन व्यक्ति नरेंद्र मोदी गारु నేను మిమ్మల్ని అడుగుతున్నా ఆంధ్రుల సెంటిమెంట్ విశాఖ ఉక్కు నిలబెట్టింది ఎవరని గట్టిగా మీరు చెప్పాల్సిన బాధ్యత మీ పైన ఉంది ఎవరు ఎవరు విశాఖ రైల్వే జోన్ మంజూరు చేసి విభజన హామీని నెరవేర్చింది ఎవరు
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3: The airport is all set to begin its operation from 17th of August. That will mean that Vizag International Airport operations will not only be shifting here, but this will be the new name and the new address for the Vizag International Airport. Mughulu art or Andhra Rangoli is the integral part of every Andhra household. And when you are building up an ambitious airport, international airport in Andhra Pradesh, how can you miss that? And that's exactly what has been prominently represented at Alluri Sitaram Raju International Airport.
4: We are almost 6 months ahead of schedule. They completed. And then, of course, now today we are happy to announce that as Prime Minister of India dedicated this to the nation. And now 17th of August, we are going to open the airport. We are ready for that with all the things. Before bringing the parallel airport, we also planned for government of Andhra Pradesh. 7 routes have been widened as much as possible to make a smooth traffic, point number one. Second thing, what also the traffic, the second they also did parallelly, what they did actually, how we can improve the performance. So what they put 7 centers they kept in the vision.
0: India Today has consistently tracked the progress of this airport from its inception to its completion.
5: Right behind me, you could see the runway where today the validation flight landed. And this airport is special in many means. Number one, it gives you the cultural identity of Andhra Pradesh pretty much in its building structure. The runway is Cat 1, which means that it will be operational 24/7. More importantly, even in case of cyclone, if the wind speed is up to 275 kilometers per hour, even then the airport operations will run as normal.
4: As of today, if you take it, 96% of the works have been completed. So what the final works only left out? You can see that flooring, you can see this, you can see the ceiling, you can see the security arrangements all complete and all the things.
0: India Today was the only channel that spoke to Aviation Minister Ram Mohan Naidu while the construction of the airport was underway.
6: In fact, the time to finish the airport was in December. We have 12 months. But our Chief Minister, you know, the visionary Chandrababu Naidu Garu, he is not someone who is going to wait for the deadlines. He is going to create his own deadlines. So he has created a 6-month early deadline for us. We are very much on track of it.
0: The newly inaugurated airport is set to transform the state and boost connectivity and unlock new economic opportunities across Andhra Pradesh. With Amit Bhardwaj, Bureau Report, India Today. And well, the centre is set to bring back a contentious bill on foreign funding rules this week, reigniting a fight with the opposition over NGO regulations. We are getting you this report on what's brewing in Parliament next week.
7: All eyes are on the introduction of the Foreign Contribution Regulation Amendment Bill in the Parliament on Monday. The proposed amendments seek to tighten oversight of foreign-funded NGOs. This will be done through a new monitoring authority prescribing timelines for the utilization of foreign funds. The aim is to strengthen registration norms and fix accountability on key office bearers. More importantly, if an NGO loses FCRA registration, foreign-funded assets may go to a government authority or government may even sell those assets. Consequently, NGOs won't be able to use foreign funds thereafter. Union ministers have hailed the bill, calling it a priority, and said that it is under examination after receiving suggestions from MPs.
8: पिछले बजट सत्र के समय इंट्रोड्यूस हुआ था, उसके बाद कुछ सुझाव आए थे सदस्यों से, तो उसका परीक्षण किया जा रहा है। उसके बाद आपको बताएंगे जब बीएससी में इसकी चर्चा होगी।
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7: The Congress led opposition calls the bill an executive overreach that endangers civil society.
11: Who we buy oil from?
12: This government's idea of bringing every bill is to weaponize the law. Their target is, organizations like NGOs, which are not in line with their thought. It could be civil society organizations which are raising issues against the government. So they want to throttle them. They want to weaponize the law.
7: Is the state set for another showdown in Parliament? Bureau Report, India Today.
13: Those against it, please say no.
0: Monsoon fury continues to batter Kerala as relentless rainfall triggers flash floods, landslides and widespread waterlogging across several districts. Flushed waters have entered homes in parts of Kottayam and Pathanamthitta while key roads and highways remain affected. Authorities have intensified rescue operations, evacuating stranded residents and opening minor dam shutters as a precautionary measure. IMD has issued a red alert for 8 districts, including Pathanamthitta, Kottayam, Idukki and Wayanad, warning of heavy to extremely heavy rainfall. Orange alert remains in place for 3 other districts. My colleague Shivimol KG getting us this latest report from the ground.
14: Well, Kerala has been witnessing rainfall since the last few days, but things did turn very difficult yesterday as the state witnessed heavy rainfall overnight, leaving many places inundated and many rural areas, hilly regions witnessing mudslides and small landslides also. We are in Pathanamthitta, which is one of the worst affected areas. What you're witnessing, it might look like a river, but no, that's not the case. This is a field that's been filled with water from the river that overflow. In fact, where I'm standing is the road leading to a bridge, and there's a bridge on the other side which is not visible at this point because it's filled with water. And this road and this bridge connects this region to the opposite region. There are many houses on the other sides. Both these sides are fields and it's filled with water, with the water that's overflowing from the river Pamba. And that's the situation here. At one glance, this might look like a river, a water body, but no, that's not the case. Many places have been affected, mainly in districts like Pathanamthitta, Kottayam and Idukki. The northern Kerala districts have also been facing heavy rainfall compared to the southernmost districts. Well, Well, we're in Rani, Pathanamthitta, one of the worst affected regions in the heavy rainfall that Kerala witnessed last night. And as you can see around me, this entire region is filled with water. This is a low-lying area, in fact. It's on the side of the road, the main road and the main bridge, the Rani Bridge. It's on the sideways. So naturally, there is chances of water, getting flooded. The area witnessing heavy waterlogging. But this kind of waterlogging is not very usual, is what they are saying. They had witnessed similar scenes in the past also, but this time it's become really worse, is what the locals were telling us. You can see the people here, the people living in these regions, they've all locked up inside, many of them staying in the upstairs also of these houses, because that's the only way they can, keep themselves safe at this point. Many of them in the areas have shifted to various locations, including camps and safer locations. Now, what the IMD is saying is that today is very crucial. The rainfall will ease tomorrow, but today the situation is going to stay severe and it's not stopped raining. Overnight, yes, it witnessed heavy rainfall, but we were expecting it to ease from today morning, but that's not the case. It's been continuously raining, heavy rainfall witnessed across the state. Well, Kerala has been witnessing heavy rainfall since the last 2-3 days. In fact, it's been raining last 2-3 days, but things turned very severe overnight yesterday, as the situation right now is very severe, with many regions facing very severe waterlogging. This is Rani in Pathanamthitta, one of the main towns in Pathanamthitta district, and the entire town, as you can see in the visual, is filled with water, is facing severe waterlogging. This is the road that starts that leads to the Rani town. In fact, we crossed a bridge and came this side to the Rani town, and the entire town, from the starting of the town region to the end of it, is filled with water, is what we are being told. And many people are staying on the on the other side of the town, and they have all been moved from one place to the safer location, from that region to camps and other safer locations, using boats. As you can see in the visual, this small round boat went there, picked up people, and are being taken to this side.
15: 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We'll be back on the other side with the very latest. 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
1: During the unveiling of the airport, Prime Minister Modi also took a jibe at Congress, saying earlier airports used to be named after dynasts.
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3: The airport is all set to begin its operation from 17th of August. That will mean that Vizag International Airport operations will not only be shifting here, but this will be the new name and the new address for the Vizag International Airport. Mughulu art or Andhra Rangoli is the integral part of every Andhra household. And when you are building up an ambitious airport, international airport in Andhra Pradesh, how can you miss that? And that's exactly what has been prominently represented at Alluri Sitaram Raju International Airport.
4: We are almost 6 months ahead of schedule. They completed. And then, of course, now today we are happy to announce that the Prime Minister of India dedicated this to the nation. And now 17th August, we are going to open the airport. We are ready for that with all the things. Before bringing the parallel airport, we also planned for government of Andhra Pradesh. 7 routes have been widened as much as possible to make a smooth traffic, point number one. Second thing, what also the traffic, the second they also did parallelly, what they did actually, how we can improve the performance. So what they did, they put 7 centers they kept in the vision.
1: India Today has consistently tracked the progress of this airport from its inception to its completion.
3: Right behind me, you could see the runway where today the validation flight landed. And this airport is special in many means. Number one, it gives you the cultural identity of Andhra Pradesh pretty much in its building structure. The runway is Cat 1, which means that it will be operational 24/7. More importantly, even in case of cyclone, if the wind speed is up to 275 kilometers per hour, even then the airport operations will run as normal.
4: As of today, if you take it, 96% of the works have been completed. So what the final works only left out? You can see that flooring, you can see this, you can see the ceiling, you can see the security arrangements all complete and all the things.
1: India Today was the only channel that spoke to Aviation Minister Ram Mohan Naidu while the construction of the airport was underway.
5: In fact, the time to finish the airport was in December. We have 12 months. But our Chief Minister, you know, the visionary Chandrababu Naidu Garu, he is not someone who is going to wait for the deadlines. He is going to create his own deadlines. So he has created a 6-month early deadline for us. We are very much on track of it.
1: The newly inaugurated airport is set to transform the state and boost connectivity and unlock new economic opportunities across Andhra Pradesh. With Amit Bhardwaj, Bureau Report, India Today.

0: And well, the centre is set to bring back a contentious bill on foreign funding rules this week, reigniting a fight with the opposition over NGO regulations. We're getting you this report on what's brewing in Parliament next week.
1: All eyes are on the introduction of the Foreign Contribution Regulation Amendment Bill in the Parliament on Monday. The proposed amendments seek to tighten oversight of foreign-funded NGOs. This will be done through a new monitoring authority prescribing timelines for the utilization of foreign funds. The aim is to strengthen registration norms and fix accountability on key office bearers. More importantly, if an NGO loses FCRA registration, foreign-funded assets may go to a government authority or government may even sell those assets. Consequently, NGOs won't be able to use foreign funds thereafter. Union ministers have hailed the bill, calling it a priority, and said that it is under examination after receiving suggestions from MPs.
2: पिछले बजट सत्र के समय इंट्रोड्यूस हुआ था, उसके बाद कुछ सुझाव आए थे सदस्यों से, तो उसका परीक्षण किया जा रहा है। उसके बाद आपको बताएंगे जब बीएससी में इसकी चर्चा होगी।
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1: The Congress-led opposition calls the bill an executive overreach that endangers civil society.
5: Who we buy oil from?
6: This government's idea of bringing every bill is to weaponize the law. Their target is, organizations like NGOs which are not in line with their thought. It could be civil society organizations which are raising issues against the government. So they want to throttle them. They want to weaponize the law.
1: Is the stage set for another showdown in Parliament? Bureau Report, India Today.
7: Those against will please say no.
0: Monsoon fury continues to batter Kerala as relentless rainfall triggers flash floods, landslides and widespread waterlogging across several districts. Flushed waters have entered homes in parts of Kottayam and Pathanamthitta, while key roads and highways remain affected. Authorities have intensified rescue operations, evacuating stranded residents and opening minor dam shutters as a precautionary measure. IMD has issued a red alert for 8 districts, including Pathanamthitta, Kottayam, Idukki and Wayanad, warning of heavy to extremely heavy rainfall. Orange alert remains in place for 3 other districts. My colleague Shibimol KG getting us this latest report from the ground.
8: Well, Kerala has been witnessing rainfall since the last few days, but things did turn very difficult yesterday as the state witnessed heavy rainfall overnight, leaving many places inundated and many rural areas, hilly regions witnessing mudslides and small landslides also. We are in Pathanamthitta, which is one of the worst affected areas. What you're witnessing, it might look like a river, but no, that's not the case. This is a field that's been filled with water from the river that overflow. In fact, where I'm standing, this is the road leading to a bridge, and there's a bridge on the other side which is not visible at this point because it's filled with water. And this road and this bridge connects this region to the opposite region. There are many houses on the other sides. Both these sides are fields, and it's filled with water, with the water that's overflowing from the river Pamba. And that's the situation here. At one glance, this might look like a river, a water body, but no, that's not the case. Many places have been affected, mainly in districts like Pathanamthitta, Kottayam and Idukki. The northern Kerala districts have also been facing heavy rainfall compared to the southernmost districts. Well, we are in Rani, Pathanamthitta, one of the worst affected regions in the heavy rainfall that Kerala witnessed last night. And as you can see around me, this entire region is filled with water. This is a low-lying area, in fact. It's on the side of the road, the main road and the main bridge, the Rani Bridge. It's on the sideways, so naturally, there is chances of water, getting flooded, the area witnessing heavy waterlogging. But this kind of waterlogging is not very usual, is what they are saying. They had witnessed similar scenes in the past also, but this time it's become really worse, is what the locals were telling us. You can see the people here, the people living in these regions, They've all locked up inside, many of them staying in the upstairs also of these houses, because that's the only way they can, keep themselves safe at this point. Many of them in the areas have shifted to various locations, including camps and safer locations. Now, what the IMD is saying is that today is very crucial. The rainfall will ease tomorrow, but today the situation is going to stay severe and it's not stopped raining. Overnight, yes, it witnessed heavy rainfall, but we were expecting it to ease from today morning, but that's not the case. It's been continuously raining, heavy rainfall witnessed across the state. Well, Kerala has been witnessing heavy rainfall since the last 2-3 days. In fact, it's been raining last 2-3 days, but things turned very severe overnight yesterday, as the situation right now is very severe, with many regions facing very severe waterlogging. This is Rani in Pathanamthitta, one of the main towns in Pathanamthitta district, and the entire town, as you can see in the visual, is filled with water, is facing severe waterlogging. This is the road that starts the, that leads to the Rani town. In fact, we crossed a bridge and came this side to the Rani town, and the entire town from the starting of the town region to the end of it is filled with water, is what we are being told. And many people are staying on the on the other side of the town, and they have all been moved from one place to the safer location, from that region to camps and other safer locations using boats. As you can see in the visual, this small round boat went there, picked up people and are being taken to this side.
0: Time now for a short commercial break. We'll be back on the other side with the very latest. Do stay tuned to India Today.
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0: Mega Air Connectivity Boost for Andhra Pradesh. Alluri Sitaram Raju International Airport at Bhogapuram is now functional. Prime Minister Modi inaugurated the airport in presence of Andhra CM Chandrababu Naidu. The airport, built at a cost of nearly 5,640 crore rupees, was completed months ahead of schedule. Spread over 2,200 acres, it is designed to handle 6 million passengers a year in the first phase.
1: 2014 tak desh mein keval 74 airport operational the. Aaj ye sankhya 166 hai. Ek samay tha jab hawai udane sirf bade shaharon tak simit thi. NDA sarkar mein aaj chote shahar ke sadharan log bhi flight se aa ja rahe hain.
0: The new airport aims to significantly improve air connectivity for North Andhra and boost tourism, trade, logistics and industrial growth in the region.
2: Andhra Pradesh ka akse niche ee roju nella pettina vyakti Narendra Modi garu. 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
0: During the unveiling of the airport, Prime Minister Modi also took a jibe at Congress, saying earlier airports used to be named after dynasts.
1: Ye dharti Alluri Sitaram Raju ki dharti hai. 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
3: The airport is all set to begin its operation from 17th of August. That will mean that Vizag International Airport operations will not only be shifting here, but this will be the new name and the new address for the Vizag International Airport. Mughulu art or Andhra Rangoli is the integral part of every Andhra household. And when you are building up an ambitious airport, international airport in Andhra Pradesh, how can you miss that? And that's exactly what has been prominently represented at Alluri Sitaram Raju International Airport.
4: We are almost 6 months ahead of schedule. They completed. And then, of course, now today we are happy to announce that the Prime Minister of India has dedicated this to the nation. And now, 17th August, we are going to open the airport. We are ready for that with all the things. Before bringing the parallel airport, we also planned for government of Andhra Pradesh. 7 routes have been widened as much as possible to make a smooth traffic, point number one. Second thing, what also the traffic, the second they also did parallelly, what they did actually, how we can improve the performance. So what they did, they put 7 centers they kept in the Asia.
0: India Today has consistently tracked the progress of this airport from its inception to its completion.
5: Right behind me, you could see the runway where today the validation flight landed. And this airport is special in many means. Number one, it gives you the cultural identity of Andhra Pradesh pretty much in its building structure. The runway is Cat 1, which means that it will be operational 24/7. More importantly, even in case of cyclone, if the wind speed is up to 275 kilometers per hour, even then the airport operations will run as normal.
4: As of today, if you take it, 96% of the works have been completed. So what the final works only left out? You can see that flooring, you can see this, you can see the ceiling, you can see the security arrangements all complete and all the things.
0: India Today was the only channel that spoke to Aviation Minister Ram Mohan Naidu while the construction of the airport was underway.
6: In fact, the time to finish the airport was in December. We have 12 months. But our Chief Minister, you know, the visionary Chandrababu Naidu Garu, he is not someone who is going to wait for the deadlines. He is going to create his own deadlines. So he has created a 6-month early deadline for us. We are very much on track of it.
0: The newly inaugurated airport is set to transform the state and boost connectivity and unlock new economic opportunities across Andhra Pradesh. With Amit Bhardwaj, Bureau Report, India Today. And well, the centre is set to bring back a contentious bill on foreign funding rules this week, reigniting a fight with the opposition over NGO regulations. We are getting you this report on what's brewing in Parliament next week.
7: All eyes are on the introduction of the Foreign Contribution Regulation Amendment Bill in the Parliament on Monday. The proposed amendments seek to tighten oversight of foreign-funded NGOs. This will be done through a new monitoring authority prescribing timelines for the utilization of foreign funds. The aim is to strengthen registration norms and fix accountability on key office bearers. More importantly, if an NGO loses FCRA registration, foreign-funded assets may go to a government authority or government may even sell those assets. Consequently, NGOs won't be able to use foreign funds thereafter. Union ministers have hailed the bill, calling it a priority, and said that it is under examination after receiving suggestions from MPs.
8: पिछले बजट सत्र के समय इंट्रोड्यूस हुआ था, उसके बाद कुछ सुझाव आए थे सदस्यों से, तो उसका परीक्षण किया जा रहा है। उसके बाद आपको बताएंगे जब बीएससी में इसकी चर्चा होगी।
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11: This government's idea of bringing every bill is to weaponize the law. Their target is, organizations like NGOs, which are not in line with their thought. It could be civil society organizations, which are raising issues against the government. So they want to throttle them. They want to weaponize the law.
7: Is the state set for another showdown in Parliament? Bureau Report, India Today.
12: Those Indians will please say no.
0: Monsoon fury continues to batter Kerala as relentless rainfall triggers flash floods, landslides and widespread waterlogging across several districts. Flushed waters have entered homes in parts of Kottayam and Pathanamthitta, while key roads and highways remain affected. Authorities have intensified rescue operations, evacuating stranded residents and opening minor dam shutters as a precautionary measure. IMD has issued a red alert for 8 districts, including Pathanamthitta, Kottayam, Idukki and Wayanad, warning of heavy to extremely heavy rainfall. Orange alert remains in place for 3 other districts. My colleague Shivimol KG getting us this latest report from the ground.
13: Well, Kerala has been witnessing rainfall since the last few days, but things did turn very difficult yesterday as the state witnessed heavy rainfall overnight, leaving many places inundated and many rural areas, hilly regions witnessing mudslides and small landslides also. We are in Pathanamthitta, which is one of the worst affected areas. In fact, what you're witnessing, it might look like a river, but no, that's not the case. This is a field that's been filled with water from the river that overflow. In fact, where I'm standing, this is the road leading to a bridge, and there's a bridge on the other side which is not visible at this point because it's filled with water. And this road and this bridge connects this region to the opposite region. There are many houses on the other sides. Both these sides are fields, and it's filled with water, with the water that's overflowing from the river Pamba. And that's the situation here. At one glance, this might look like a river, a water body, but no, that's not the case. Many places have been affected, mainly in districts like Pathanamthitta, Kottayam and Idukki. The northern Kerala districts have also been facing heavy rainfall compared to the southernmost districts. Well, we're in Rani, Pathanamthitta, one of the worst affected regions in the heavy rainfall that Kerala witnessed last night. And as you can see around me, this entire region is filled with water. This is a low-lying area, in fact. It's on the side of the road, the main road and the main bridge, the Rani Bridge. It's on the sideways. So naturally, there is chances of water, getting flooded. The area witnessing heavy waterlogging. But this kind of waterlogging is not very usual, is what they are saying. They had witnessed similar scenes in the past also, but this time it's become really worse, is what the locals were telling us. You can see the people here, the people living in these regions, they've all locked up inside, many of them staying in the upstairs also of these houses, because that's the only way they can, keep themselves safe at this point. Many of them in the areas have shifted to various locations, including camps and safer locations. Now, what the IMD is saying is that today is very crucial. The rainfall will ease tomorrow, but today the situation is going to stay severe and it's not stopped raining. Overnight, yes, it witnessed heavy rainfall, but we were expecting it to ease from today morning, but that's not the case. It's been continuously raining, heavy rainfall witnessed across the state. Well, Kerala has been witnessing heavy rainfall since the last 2-3 days. In fact, it's been raining last 2-3 days, but things turned very severe overnight yesterday, as the situation right now is very severe, with many regions facing very severe waterlogging. This is Rani in Pathanamthitta, one of the main towns in Pathanamthitta district, and the entire town, as you can see in the visual, is filled with water, is facing severe waterlogging. This is the road that starts that leads to the Rani town. In fact, we crossed a bridge and came this side to the Rani town, and the entire town, from the starting of the town region to the end of it, is filled with water, is what we are being told. And many people are staying on the on the other side of the town, and they've all been moved from one place to the safer location, from that region to camps and other safer locations, using boats. As you can see in the visual, this small round boat went there, picked up people, and are being taken to this side.
14: Time now for a short commercial break. We'll be back on the other side with the very latest. Do stay tuned to India Today.
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17: The government controlled everything. They didn't want too much private industry.
18: The big family groups at that time, who traditionally were dominating Indian industry at that time. Slowly, I think new entrepreneurs came up.
17: There were businessmen who were coming into prominence and rising. Nobody had heard of Vijay Mallya's father, Vittal Mallya, at that time, because he very quietly operated to get this monopoly on the brewery and liquor business.
19: Till the time it's mere lip service that is paid instead of concrete action, this city, this country, is no country for women.
20: At the end of Ramlila Maidan, none other but Anna Hazare as the next poster boy. These visuals right there symbolize what this movement is all about.
21: 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You can see the sense of panic. The government saying we understand the problem, we are trying to clean it up.
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It is a mega air connectivity boost for Andhra Pradesh. Alluri Sitaram Raju International Airport at Bhogapuram is now functional. Prime Minister Modi inaugurated the airport in presence of Andhra CM Chandrababu Naidu. The airport, built at a cost of nearly 5,640 crore rupees, was completed months ahead of schedule.

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2: Ye dharti Alluri Sitaram Raju ki dharti hai. 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
3: The airport is all set to begin its operation from 17th of August. That will mean that Vizag International Airport operations will not only be shifting here, but this will be the new name and the new address for the Vizag International Airport. Mughulu art or Andhra Rangoli is the integral part of every Andhra household. And when you are building up an ambitious airport, international airport in Andhra Pradesh, how can you miss that? And that's exactly what has been prominently represented at Alluri Sitaram Raju International Airport.
4: We are almost 6 months ahead of schedule. They completed. And then, of course, now today we are happy to announce that the Prime Minister of India dedicated this to the nation. And now 17th August, we are going to open the airport. We are ready for that with all the things. Before bringing the parallel airport, we also planned for government of Andhra Pradesh. 7 routes have been widened as much as possible to make a smooth traffic, point number one. Second thing, what also the traffic, the second they also did parallelly, what they did actually, how we can improve the performance. So what they did, they put 7 centers they kept in the vision.
1: India Today has consistently tracked the progress of this airport from its inception to its completion.
5: Right behind me, you could see the runway where today the validation flight landed. And this airport is special in many means. Number one, it gives you the cultural identity of Andhra Pradesh pretty much in its building structure. The runway is Cat 1, which means that it will be operational 24/7. More importantly, even in case of cyclone, if the wind speed is up to 275 kilometers per hour, even then the airport operations will run as normal.
4: As of today, if you take it, 96% of the works have been completed. So what the final works only left out? You can see that flooring, you can see this, you can see the ceiling, you can see the security arrangements all completed and all the things.
1: India Today was the only channel that spoke to Aviation Minister Ram Mohan Naidu while the construction of the airport was underway.
6: In fact, the time to finish the airport was in December. We have 12 months. But our Chief Minister, you know, the visionary Chandrababu Naidu Garu, he is not someone who is going to wait for the deadlines. He is going to create his own deadlines. So he has created a 6-month early deadline for us. We are very much on track of it.
1: The newly inaugurated airport is set to transform the state and boost connectivity and unlock new economic opportunities across Andhra Pradesh. With Amit Bhardwaj, Bureau Report, India Today. And well, the centre is set to bring back a contentious bill on foreign funding rules this week, reigniting a fight with the opposition over NGO regulations. We are getting you this report on what's brewing in Parliament next week.
7: All eyes are on the introduction of the Foreign Contribution Regulation Amendment Bill in the Parliament on Monday. The proposed amendments seek to tighten oversight of foreign-funded NGOs. This will be done through a new monitoring authority prescribing timelines for the utilization of foreign funds. The aim is to strengthen registration norms and fix accountability on key office bearers. More importantly, if an NGO loses FCRA registration, foreign-funded assets may go to a government authority or government may

0: even sell those assets. Consequently, NGOs won't be able to use foreign funds thereafter. Union ministers have hailed the bill, calling it a priority, and said that it is under examination after receiving suggestions from MPs.
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0: The Congress-led opposition calls the bill an executive overreach that endangers civil society.
4: Who we buy oil from?
5: This government's idea of bringing every village to weaponize the law, their target is, organizations like NGOs which are not in line with their thought. It could be civil society organizations which are raising issues against the government. So they want to throttle them. They want to weaponize the law.
0: Is the stage set for another showdown in Parliament? Bureau Report, India Today.
6: Those against will please say no.
7: Monsoon fury continues to batter Kerala as relentless rainfall triggers flash floods, landslides and widespread waterlogging across several districts. Flushed waters have entered homes in parts of Kottayam and Pathanamthitta, while key roads and highways remain affected. Authorities have intensified rescue operations, evacuating stranded residents and opening minor dam shutters as a precautionary measure. IMD has issued a red alert for 8 districts, including Pathanamthitta, Kottayam, Idukki and Wayanad, warning of heavy to extremely heavy rainfall. Orange alert remains in place for 3 other districts. My colleague Shivimol KG getting us this latest report from the ground.
8: Well, Kerala has been witnessing rainfall since the last few days, but things did turn very difficult yesterday as the state witnessed heavy rainfall overnight, leaving many places inundated and many rural areas, hilly regions witnessing mudslides and small landslides also. We are in Pathanamthitta, which is one of the worst affected areas. What you're witnessing, it might look like a river, but no, that's not the case. This is a field that's been filled with water from the river that overflow. In fact, where I'm standing is the road leading to a bridge, and there's a bridge on the other side which is not visible at this point because it's filled with water. And this road and this bridge connects this region to the opposite region. There are many houses on the other sides. Both these sides are fields and it's filled with water, with the water that's overflowing from the river Pamba. And that's the situation here. At one glance, this might look like a river, a water body, but no, that's not the case. Many places have been affected, mainly in districts like Pathanamthitta, Kottayam and Idukki. The northern Kerala districts have also been facing heavy rainfall compared to the southernmost districts. Well, we are in Rani, Pathanamthitta, one of the worst affected regions in the heavy rainfall that Kerala witnessed last night. And as you can see around me, this entire region is filled with water. This is a low-lying area, in fact. It's on the side of the road, the main road and the main bridge, the Rani Bridge. It's on the sideways, so naturally, there is chances of water, getting flooded, the area witnessing heavy waterlogging. But this kind of waterlogging is not very usual, is what they are saying. They had witnessed similar scenes in the past also, but this time it's become really worse, is what the locals were telling us. You can see the people here, the people living in these regions, they've all locked up inside, many of them staying in the upstairs also of these houses, because that's the only way they can, keep themselves safe at this point. Many of them in the areas have shifted to various locations, including camps and safer locations. Now, what the IMD is saying is that today is very crucial. The rainfall will ease tomorrow, but today the situation is going to stay severe and it's not stopped raining. Overnight, yes, it witnessed heavy rainfall, but we were expecting it to ease from today morning, but that's not the case. It's been continuously raining, heavy rainfall witnessed across the state.
9: I'm gonna go.
8: Well, Kerala has been witnessing heavy rainfall since the last 2-3 days. In fact, it's been raining last 2-3 days, but things turned very severe overnight yesterday, as the situation right now is very severe, with many regions facing very severe waterlogging. This is Rani in Pathanamthitta, one of the main towns in Pathanamthitta district. And the entire town, as you can see in the visual, is filled with water, is facing severe waterlogging. This is the road that starts the, you know, that leads to the Rani town. In fact, we crossed a bridge and came this side to the Rani town, and the entire town, from the starting of the town region to the end of it, is filled with water, is what we are being told. And many people are staying on the on the other side of the town, and they have all been moved from one place to the safer location, from that region to camps and other safer locations, using boats. As you can see in the visual, this small round boat went there, picked up people, and are being taken to this side.
7: Time now for a short commercial break. We'll be back on the other side with the very latest. Do stay tuned to India Today.
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0: It is a mega air connectivity boost for Andhra Pradesh. Alluri Sitaram Raju International Airport at Bhogapuram is now functional. Prime Minister Modi inaugurated the airport in presence of Andhra CM Chandrababu Naidu. The airport, built at a cost of nearly 5,640 crore rupees, was completed months ahead of schedule. Spread over 2,200 acres, it is designed to handle 6 million passengers a year in the first phase.
1: 2014 tak desh mein keval 74 airport operational the. Aaj ye sankhya 166 hai. Ek samay tha jab hawai udane sirf bade shaharon tak simit thi. NDA sarkar mein aaj chote shahar ke sadharan log bhi फ्लाइट से आ जा रहे हैं।
0: The new airport aims to significantly improve air connectivity for North Andhra and boost tourism, trade, logistics and industrial growth in the region.
2: आंध्र प्रदेश का अक्ष नीचे ये रोज नेला पेट्टिन व्यक्ति नरेंद्र मोदी गारु నేను మిమ్మల్ని అడుగుతున్నా ఆంధ్రుల సెంటిమెంట్ విశాఖ ఉక్కు నిలబెట్టింది ఎవరని గట్టిగా మీరు చెప్పాల్సిన బాధ్యత మీ పైన ఉంది ఎవరు ఎవరు విశాఖ రైల్వే జోన్ మంజూరు చేసి విభజన హామీని నెరవేర్చింది ఎవరు
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3: The airport is all set to begin its operation from 17th of August. That will mean that Vizag International Airport operations will not only be shifting here, but this will be the new name and the new address for the Vizag International Airport. Mughulu art or Andhra Rangoli is the integral part of every Andhra household. And when you are building up an ambitious airport, international airport in Andhra Pradesh, how can you miss that? And that's exactly what has been prominently represented at Alluri Sitaram Raju International Airport.
4: We are almost 6 months ahead of schedule. They completed. And then, of course, now today we are happy to announce that as Prime Minister of India dedicated this to the nation. And now 17th of August, we are going to open the airport. We are ready for that with all the things. Before bringing the parallel airport, we also planned for government of Andhra Pradesh. 7 routes have been widened as much as possible to make a smooth traffic, point number one. Second thing, what also the traffic, the second they also did parallelly, what they did actually, how we can improve the performance. So what they put 7 centers they kept in the vision.
0: India Today has consistently tracked the progress of this airport from its inception to its completion.
5: Right behind me, you could see the runway where today the validation flight landed. And this airport is special in many means. Number one, it gives you the cultural identity of Andhra Pradesh pretty much in its building structure. The runway is Cat 1, which means that it will be operational 24/7. More importantly, even in case of cyclone, if the wind speed is up to 275 kilometers per hour, even then the airport operations will run as normal.
4: As of today, if you take it, 96% of the works have been completed. So what the final works only left out? You can see that flooring, you can see this, you can see the ceiling, you can see the security arrangements all complete and all the things.
0: India Today was the only channel that spoke to Aviation Minister Ram Mohan Naidu while the construction of the airport was underway.
6: In fact, the time to finish the airport was in December. We have 12 months. But our Chief Minister, you know, the visionary Chandrababu Naidu Garu, he is not someone who is going to wait for the deadlines. He is going to create his own deadlines. So he has created a 6-month early deadline for us. We are very much on track of it.
0: The newly inaugurated airport is set to transform the state and boost connectivity and unlock new economic opportunities across Andhra Pradesh. With Amit Bhardwaj, Bureau Report, India Today. And well, the centre is set to bring back a contentious bill on foreign funding rules this week, reigniting a fight with the opposition over NGO regulations. We're getting you this report on what's brewing in Parliament next week.
7: All eyes are on the introduction of the Foreign Contribution Regulation Amendment Bill in the Parliament on Monday. The proposed amendments seek to tighten oversight of foreign-funded NGOs. This will be done through a new monitoring authority prescribing timelines for the utilization of foreign funds. The aim is to strengthen registration norms and fix accountability on key office bearers. More importantly, if an NGO loses FCRA registration, foreign-funded assets may go to a government authority or government may even sell those assets. Consequently, NGOs won't be able to use foreign funds thereafter. Union ministers have hailed the bill, calling it a priority, and said that it is under examination after receiving suggestions from MPs.
8: पिछले बजट सत्र के समय इंट्रोड्यूस हुआ था, उसके बाद कुछ सुझाव आए थे सदस्यों से, तो उसका परीक्षण किया जा रहा है। उसके बाद आपको बताएंगे जब बीएससी में इसकी चर्चा होगी।
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11: This government's idea of bringing every bill is to weaponize the law. Their target is, organizations like NGOs, which are not in line with their thought. It could be civil society organizations which are raising issues against the government. So they want to throttle them. They want to weaponize the law.
7: Is the state set for another showdown in Parliament? Bureau Report, India Today.
12: Those against it, please say no.
0: Monsoon fury continues to batter Kerala as relentless rainfall triggers flash floods, landslides and widespread waterlogging across several districts. Flushed waters have entered homes in parts of Kottayam and Pathanamthitta, while key roads and highways remain affected. Authorities have intensified rescue operations, evacuating stranded residents and opening minor dam shutters as a precautionary measure. IMD has issued a red alert for 8 districts, including Pathanamthitta, Kottayam, Idukki and Wayanad, warning of heavy to extremely heavy rainfall. Orange alert remains in place for 3 other districts. My colleague Shivimol KG getting us this latest report from the ground.
13: Well, Kerala has been witnessing rainfall since the last few days, but things did turn very difficult yesterday as the state witnessed heavy rainfall overnight, leaving many places inundated and many rural areas, hilly regions witnessing mudslides and small landslides also. We are in Pathanamthitta, which is one of the worst affected areas. What you're witnessing, it might look like a river, but no, that's not the case. This is a field that's been filled with water from the river that overflow. In fact, where I'm standing is the road leading to a bridge, and there's a bridge on the other side which is not visible at this point because it's filled with water. And this road and this bridge connects this region to the opposite region. There are many houses on the other sides. Both these sides are fields and it's filled with water, with the water that's overflowing from the river Pamba. And that's the situation here. At one glance, this might look like a river, a water body, but no, that's not the case. Many places have been affected, mainly in districts like Pathanamthitta, Kottayam and Idukki. The northern Kerala districts have also been facing heavy rainfall compared to the southernmost districts. Well, Well, we're in Rani, Pathanamthitta, one of the worst affected regions in the heavy rainfall that Kerala witnessed last night. And as you can see around me, this entire region is filled with water. This is a low-lying area, in fact. It's on the side of the road, the main road and the main bridge, the Rani Bridge. It's on the sideways. So naturally, there is chances of water, getting flooded. The area witnessing heavy waterlogging. But this kind of waterlogging is not very usual, is what they are saying. They had witnessed similar scenes in the past also, but this time it's become really worse, is what the locals were telling us. You can see the people here, the people living in these regions, they've all locked up inside, many of them staying in the upstairs also of these houses, because that's the only way they can, keep themselves safe at this point. Many of them in the areas have shifted to various locations, including camps and safer locations. Now, what the IMD is saying is that today is very crucial. The rainfall will ease tomorrow, but today the situation is going to stay severe and it's not stopped raining. Overnight, yes, it witnessed heavy rainfall, but we were expecting it to ease from today morning, but that's not the case. It's been continuously raining, heavy rainfall witnessed across the state. Well, Kerala has been witnessing heavy rainfall since the last 2-3 days. In fact, it's been raining last 2-3 days, but things turned very severe overnight yesterday, as the situation right now is very severe, with many regions facing very severe waterlogging. This is Rani in Pathanamthitta, one of the main towns in Pathanamthitta district, and the entire town, as you can see in the visual, is filled with water, is facing severe waterlogging. This is the road that starts that leads to the Rani town. In fact, we crossed a bridge and came this side to the Rani town, and the entire town, from the starting of the town region to the end of it, is filled with water, is what we are being told. And many people are staying on the on the other side of the town, and they have all been moved from one place to the safer location, from that region to camps and other safer locations, using boats. As you can see in the visual, this small round boat went there, picked up people, and are being taken to this side.
14: 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We'll be back on the other side with the very latest. 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
20: The Congress government in the center got rid of its own government because of a series of killings in Punjab, including many prominent people. So things had gone really bad in Punjab.
21: Congress party was trying to say that Akalis have to be defeated. You must not allow some other faction of the Akalis to prop up so that votes are divided.
22: They created this Frankenstein called Bhindranwala.

0: mega air connectivity boost for Andhra Pradesh. Alluri Sitaram Raju International Airport at Bhogapuram is now functional. Prime Minister Modi inaugurated the airport in presence of Andhra CM Chandrababu Naidu. The airport, built at a cost of nearly 5,640 crore rupees, was completed months ahead of schedule. Spread over 2,200 acres, it is designed to handle 6 million passengers a year in the first phase.
1: 2014 tak desh mein keval 74 airport operational the. Aaj ye sankhya 166 hai. 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NDA sarkar mein aaj chote shahar ke sadharan log bhi फ्लाइट से आ जा रहे हैं।

0: Off the airport, Prime Minister Modi also took a jibe at Congress, saying earlier airports used to be named after dynasts.
1: ये धरती अल्लूरी सीताराम राजू की धरती है. अल्लूरी सीताराम राजू जी ने जिस धरती पर आदिवासी हितों के लिए अपना जीवन समर्पित किया, आज उसी धरती पर आंध्र प्रदेश के एक नए एयरपोर्ट की शुरुआत हो रही है.
2: The airport is all set to begin its operation from 17th of August. That will mean that Vizag International Airport operations will not only be shifting here, but this will be the new name and the new address for the Vizag International Airport. Mughulu art or Andhra Rangoli is the integral part of every Andhra household. And when you are building up an ambitious airport, international airport in Andhra Pradesh, how can you miss that? And that's exactly what has been prominently represented at Alluri Sitaram Raju International Airport.
3: We are almost 6 months ahead of schedule. They completed. And then, of course, now today we are happy to announce that as Prime Minister of India dedicated this to the nation. And now 17th August, we are going to open the airport. We are ready for that with all the things. Before bringing the parallel airport, we also planned for government of Andhra Pradesh. 7 routes have been widened as much as possible to make a smooth traffic, point number one. Second thing, what also the traffic, the second they also did parallelly, what they did actually, how we can improve the performance. So what they put 7 centers they kept in the vision.
0: India Today has consistently tracked the progress of this airport from its inception to its completion.
4: Right behind me, you could see the runway where today the validation flight landed. And this airport is special in many means. Number one, it gives you the cultural identity of Andhra Pradesh pretty much in its building structure. The runway is Cat 1, which means that it will be operational 24/7. More importantly, even in case of cyclone, if the wind speed is up to 275 kilometers per hour, even then the airport operations will run as normal.
3: As of today, if you take it, 96% of the works have been completed. So what the final works only left out? You can see that flooring, you can see this, you can see the ceiling, you can see the security arrangements all complete and all the things.
0: India Today was the only channel that spoke to Aviation Minister Ram Mohan Naidu while the construction of the airport was underway.
5: In fact, the time to finish the airport was in December. We have 12 months. But our Chief Minister, you know, the visionary Chandrababu Naidu Garu, he is not someone who is going to wait for the deadlines. He is going to create his own deadlines. So he has created a 6-month early deadline for us. We are very much on track of it.
0: The newly inaugurated airport is set to transform the state and boost connectivity and unlock new economic opportunities across Andhra Pradesh. With Amit Bhardwaj, Bureau Report, India Today. And well, the centre is set to bring back a contentious bill on foreign funding rules this week, reigniting a fight with the opposition over NGO regulations. We are getting you this report on what's brewing in Parliament next week.
6: All eyes are on the introduction of the Foreign Contribution Regulation Amendment Bill in the Parliament on Monday. The proposed amendments seek to tighten oversight of foreign-funded NGOs. This will be done through a new monitoring authority prescribing timelines for the utilization of foreign funds. The aim is to strengthen registration norms and fix accountability on key office bearers. More importantly, if an NGO loses FCRA registration, foreign-funded assets may go to a government authority or government may even sell those assets. Consequently, NGOs won't be able to use foreign funds thereafter. Union ministers have hailed the bill, calling it a priority, and said that it is under examination after receiving suggestions from MPs.
7: पिछले बजट सत्र के समय इंट्रोड्यूस हुआ था. उसके बाद कुछ सुझाव आए थे सदस्यों से, तो उसका परीक्षण किया जा रहा है. उसके बाद आपको बताएंगे जब बीएससी में इसकी चर्चा होगी।
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3: This government's idea of bringing every bill is to weaponize the law. Their target is, organizations like NGOs which are not in line with their thought. It could be civil society organizations which are raising issues against the government. So they want to throttle them. They want to weaponize the law.
2: Is the state set for another showdown in Parliament? Bureau Report, India Today.
4: Monsoon fury continues to batter Kerala as relentless rainfall triggers flash floods, landslides and widespread waterlogging across several districts. Flushed waters have entered homes in parts of Kottayam and Pathanamthitta, while key roads and highways remain affected. Authorities have intensified rescue operations, evacuating stranded residents and opening minor dam shutters as a precautionary measure. IMD has issued a red alert for 8 districts, including Pathanamthitta, Kottayam, Idukki and Wayanad, warning of heavy to extremely heavy rainfall. Orange alert remains in place for 3 other districts. My colleague Shivimol KG getting us this latest report from the ground.
5: Well, Kerala has been witnessing rainfall since the last few days, but things did turn very difficult yesterday as the state witnessed heavy rainfall overnight, leaving many places inundated and many rural areas, hilly regions witnessing mudslides and small landslides also. We are in Pathanamthitta, which is one of the worst affected areas. What you're witnessing, it might look like a river, but no, that's not the case. This is a field that's been filled with water from the river that overflow. In fact, where I'm standing is the road leading to a bridge, and there's a bridge on the other side which is not visible at this point because it's filled with water. And this road and this bridge connects this region to the opposite region. There are many houses on the other sides. Both these sides are fields, and it's filled with water, with the water that's overflowing from the river Pamba. And that's the situation here. At one glance, this might look like a river, a water body, but no, that's not the case. Many places have been affected, mainly in districts like Pathanamthitta, Kottayam and Idukki. The northern Kerala districts have also been facing heavy rainfall compared to the southernmost districts. Well, we're in Rani, Pathanamthitta, one of the worst affected regions in the heavy rainfall that Kerala witnessed last night. And as you can see around me, this entire region is filled with water. This is a low-lying area, in fact. It's on the side of the road, the main road and the main bridge, the Rani Bridge. It's on the sideways, so naturally, there is chances of water, getting flooded. The area witnessing heavy waterlogging. But this kind of waterlogging is not very usual, is what they are saying. They had witnessed similar scenes in the past also, but this time it's become really worse, is what the locals were telling us. You can see the people here, the people living in these regions, they've all locked up inside, many of them staying in the upstairs also of these houses, because that's the only way they can keep themselves safe at this point. Many of them in the areas have shifted to various locations, including camps and safer locations. Now, what the IMD is saying is that today is very crucial. The rainfall will ease tomorrow, but today the situation is going to stay severe and it's not stopped raining. Overnight, yes, it witnessed heavy rainfall, but we were expecting it to ease from today morning, but that's not the case. It's been continuously raining, heavy rainfall witnessed across the state. Well, Kerala has been witnessing heavy rainfall since the last 2-3 days. In fact, it's been raining last 2-3 days, but things turned very severe overnight yesterday, as the situation right now is very severe, with many regions facing very severe waterlogging. This is Rani in Pathanamthitta, one of the main towns in Pathanamthitta district, and the entire town, as you can see in the visual, is filled with water, is facing severe waterlogging. This is the road that starts that leads to the Rani town. In fact, we crossed a bridge and came this side to the Rani town, and the entire town from the starting of the town region to the end of it is filled with water, is what we are being told. And many people are staying on the on the other side of the town, and they have all been moved from one place to the safer location, from that region to camps and other safer locations using boats. As you can see in the visual, this small round boat went there, picked up people, and are being taken to this side.
4: Time now for a short commercial break. We'll be back on the other side with the very latest. Do stay tuned to India Today.
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6: 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So you'll never miss a beat. Just sit back and listen.

You thought dengue was a monsoon problem? Well, it's time to think again. Because even in the middle of May, in the thick of heat, Delhi's already seeing its highest dengue cases in 5 years. Now, as per the MCD, the city saw more than 100 cases in the first 4 months of this year. This is way higher than cases seen between January and April since 2022. April alone saw 52 cases this year, and these numbers should worry us all, because dengue used to be a monsoon problem. Now it's striking almost year round. Here's what's worrying doctors and health officials. Mosquitoes are breeding earlier, surviving longer, and spreading faster. Unseasonal rain, hotter temperatures, water collects literally everywhere in the city, right? Now, what is even more concerning is that mosquitoes that spread dengue doesn't really need dirty drains or even giant puddles, right? For instance, it can breed in broken bottles that are littered around in the house or in your terrace or AC trays, even a plant pot or a tiny bucket on your balcony you kept but later forgot about. And the challenge with dengue is not just any other fever. It can crash your platelet count, cause internal bleeding, severe dehydration, extreme weakness, and in some cases where it leads to internal bleeding as well, doctors are also worried because infections are showing up earlier than expected this year. The worrying guy says something bigger. Our cities are heating up. Rain patterns are getting weird. Construction is everywhere. Water storage is messy. Mosquitoes are basically winning the urban planning. So the message here is also that we only don't wait for the government fogging vans to save us, but also check our own houses, balconies, coolers, cots, buckets, pet bowls, rooftops as well. Also, use safe methods of mosquito control inside our home, including mosquito repellents. Remember, dengue does not come only during monsoon anymore. It is already here.

0: It is a mega air connectivity boost for Andhra Pradesh. Alluri Sitaram Raju International Airport at Bhogapuram is now functional. Prime Minister Modi inaugurated the airport in presence of Andhra CM Chandrababu Naidu. The airport, built at a cost of nearly 5,640 crore rupees, was completed months ahead of schedule. Spread over 2,200 acres, it is designed to handle 6 million passengers a year in the first phase.
1: 2014 tak desh mein keval 74 airport operational the. Aaj ye sankhya 166 hai. Ek samay tha jab hawai udane sirf bade shaharon tak simit thi. NDA sarkar mein aaj chote shahar ke sadharan log bhi फ्लाइट से आ जा रहे हैं।
0: The new airport aims to significantly improve air connectivity for North Andhra and boost tourism, trade, logistics and industrial growth in the region.
2: आंध्र प्रदेश का अक्ष से नीचे ये रोज नेला पेट्टिन व्यक्ति नरेंद्र मोदी गारु నేను మిమ్మల్ని అడుగుతున్నా ఆంధ్రుల సెంటిమెంట్ విశాఖ ఉక్కు నిలబెట్టింది ఎవరని గట్టిగా మీరు చెప్పాల్సిన బాధ్యత మీ పైన ఉంది ఎవరు ఎవరు విశాఖ రైల్వే జోన్ మంజూరు చేసి విభజన హామీని నెరవేర్చింది ఎవరు
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3: The airport is all set to begin its operation from 17th of August. That will mean that Vizag International Airport operations will not only be shifting here, but this will be the new name and the new address for the Vizag International Airport. Mughulu art or Andhra Rangoli is the integral part of every Andhra household. And when you are building up an ambitious airport, international airport in Andhra Pradesh, how can you miss that? And that's exactly what has been prominently represented at Alluri Sitaram Raju International Airport.
4: We are almost 6 months ahead of schedule. They completed. And then, of course, now today we are happy to announce that as Prime Minister of India dedicated this to the nation. And now 17th August, we are going to open the airport. We are ready for that with all the things. Before bringing the parallel airport, we also planned for government of Andhra Pradesh. 7 routes have been widened as much as possible to make a smooth traffic, point number one. Second thing, what also the traffic, the second they also did parallelly, what they did actually, how we can improve the performance. So what they put 7 centers they kept in the vision.
0: India Today has consistently tracked the progress of this airport from its inception to its completion.
5: Right behind me, you could see the runway where today the validation flight landed. And this airport is special in many means. Number one, it gives you the cultural identity of Andhra Pradesh pretty much in its building structure. The runway is Cat 1, which means that it will be operational 24/7. More importantly, even in case of cyclone, if the wind speed is up to 275 kilometers per hour, even then the airport operations will run as normal.
4: As of today, if you take it, 96% of the works have been completed. So what the final works only left out? You can see that flooring, you can see this, you can see the ceiling, you can see the security arrangements, all complete and all the things.
0: India Today was the only channel that spoke to Aviation Minister Ram Mohan Naidu while the construction of the airport was underway.
6: In fact, the time to finish the airport was in December. We have 12 months. But our Chief Minister, you know, the visionary Chandrababu Naidu Garu, he is not someone who is going to wait for the deadlines. He is going to create his own deadlines. So he has created a 6-month early deadline for us. We are very much on track of it.
0: The newly inaugurated airport is set to transform the state and boost connectivity and unlock new economic opportunities across Andhra Pradesh. With Amit Bhardwaj, Bureau Report, India Today. And well, the centre is set to bring back a contentious bill on foreign funding rules this week, reigniting a fight with the opposition over NGO regulations. We're getting you this report on what's brewing in Parliament next week.
7: All eyes are on the introduction of the Foreign Contribution Regulation Amendment Bill in the Parliament on Monday. The proposed amendments seek to tighten oversight of foreign-funded NGOs. This will be done through a new monitoring authority prescribing timelines for the utilization of foreign funds. The aim is to strengthen registration norms and fix accountability on key office bearers. More importantly, if an NGO loses FCRA registration, foreign-funded assets may go to a government authority or government may even sell those assets. Consequently, NGOs won't be able to use foreign funds thereafter. Union ministers have hailed the bill, calling it a priority, and said that it is under examination after receiving suggestions from MPs.
8: पिछले बजट सत्र के समय इंट्रोड्यूस हुआ था, उसके बाद कुछ सुझाव आए थे सदस्यों से, तो उसका परीक्षण किया जा रहा है। उसके बाद आपको बताएंगे जब बीएससी में इसकी चर्चा होगी।
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7: The Congress led opposition calls the bill an executive overreach that endangers civil society.
11: Who we buy oil from?
12: This government's idea of bringing every bill is to weaponize the law. Their target is, organizations like NGOs which are not in line with their thought. It could be civil society organizations which are raising issues against the government. So they want to throttle them. They want to weaponize the law.
7: Is the state set for another showdown in Parliament? Bureau Report, India Today.
13: Those are in, please say no.
0: Monsoon fury continues to batter Kerala as relentless rainfall triggers flash floods, landslides and widespread waterlogging across several districts. Flushed waters have entered homes in parts of Kottayam and Pathanamthitta, while key roads and highways remain affected. Authorities have intensified rescue operations, evacuating stranded residents and opening minor dam shutters as a precautionary measure. IMD has issued a red alert for 8 districts, including Pathanamthitta, Kottayam, Idukki and Wayanad, warning of heavy to extremely heavy rainfall. Orange alert remains in place for 3 other districts. My colleague Shibimol KG getting us this latest report from the ground.
14: Well, Kerala has been witnessing rainfall since the last few days, but things did turn very difficult yesterday as the state witnessed heavy rainfall overnight, leaving many places inundated and many rural areas, hilly regions witnessing mudslides and small landslides also. We are in Pathanamthitta, which is one of the worst affected areas. What you're witnessing, it might look like a river, but no, that's not the case. This is a field that's been filled with water from the river that overflow. In fact, where I'm standing is the road leading to a bridge, and there's a bridge on the other side which is not visible at this point because it's filled with water. And this road and this bridge connects this region to the opposite region. There are many houses on the other sides. Both these sides are fields and it's filled with water, with the water that's overflowing from the river Pamba. And that's the situation here. At one glance, this might look like a river, a water body, but no, that's not the case. Many places have been affected, mainly in districts like Pathanamthitta, Kottayam and Idukki. The northern Kerala districts have also been facing heavy rainfall compared to the southernmost districts. Well, Well, we are in Rani, Pathanamthitta, one of the worst affected regions in the heavy rainfall that Kerala witnessed last night. And as you can see around me, this entire region is filled with water. This is a low-lying area, in fact. It's on the side of the road, the main road and the main bridge, the Rani Bridge. It's on the sideways, so naturally, there is chances of water, getting flooded. The area witnessing heavy waterlogging. But this kind of waterlogging is not very usual, is what they are saying. They had witnessed similar scenes in the past also, but this time it's become really worse, is what the locals were telling us. You can see the people here, the people living in these regions, they've all locked up inside, many of them staying in the upstairs also of these houses, because that's the only way they can, keep themselves safe at this point. Many of them in the areas have shifted to various locations, including camps and safer locations. Now, what the IMD is saying is that today is very crucial. The rainfall will ease tomorrow, but today the situation is going to stay severe and it's not stopped raining. Overnight, yes, it witnessed heavy rainfall, but we were expecting it to ease from today morning, but that's not the case. It's been continuously raining, heavy rainfall witnessed across the state. Well, Kerala has been witnessing heavy rainfall since the last 2-3 days. In fact, it's been raining last 2-3 days, but things turned very severe overnight yesterday, as the situation right now is very severe, with many regions facing very severe waterlogging. This is Rani in Pathanamthitta, one of the main towns in Pathanamthitta district, and the entire town, as you can see in the visual, is filled with water, is facing severe waterlogging. This is the road that starts that leads to the Rani town. In fact, we crossed a bridge and came this side to the Rani town, and the entire town, from the starting of the town region to the end of it, is filled with water, is what we are being told. And many people are staying on the on the other side of the town, and they have all been moved from one place to the safer location, from that region to camps and other safer locations, using boats. As you can see in the visual, this small round boat went there, picked up people, and are being taken to this side.
15: Time now for a short commercial break. We'll be back on the other side with the very latest. Do stay tuned to India Today.
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18: 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There was Dhirubhai Ambani. 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He built industries. He built, the whole nylon business, the textile, and then, of course, then into petrochemical.
19: There were others like him, but he was by far the biggest and the most prominent of them all. He was also the most controversial because of his business methods. We did the stories on him as a success. We did a story of him under pressure. It was a churn that was taking place, and it led to lots of stories.
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21: Why is the Congress party insisting on the resignation of Union Education Minister Dharmendra Pradhan?
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20: The real newsmakers and global thought leaders driving change across India and the world.
23: The former IMF Executive Director, Sujit Bhalla, says that this is factually incorrect.
24: Resign and go. Who are you telling this?
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0: It is a mega air connectivity boost for Andhra Pradesh. Alluri Sitaram Raju International Airport at Bhogapuram is now functional. Prime Minister Modi inaugurated the airport in presence of Andhra CM Chandrababu Naidu. The airport, built at a cost of nearly 5,640 crore rupees, was completed months ahead of schedule. Spread over 2,200 acres, it is designed to handle 6 million passengers a year in the first phase.
1: 2014 tak desh mein keval 74 airport operational the. Aaj ye sankhya 166 hai. Ek samay tha jab hawai udane sirf bade shaharon tak simit thi. NDA sarkar mein aaj chote shahar ke sadharan log bhi फ्लाइट से आ जा रहे हैं।
0: The new airport aims to significantly improve air connectivity for North Andhra and boost tourism, trade, logistics and industrial growth in the region.

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1: The airport is all set to begin its operation from 17th of August. That will mean that Vizag International Airport operations will not only be shifting here, but this will be the new name and the new address for the Vizag International Airport. Mugulu art or Andhra Rangoli is the integral part of every Andhra household. And when you are building up an ambitious airport, international airport in Andhra Pradesh, how can you miss that? And that's exactly what has been prominently represented at Alluri Sitaram Raju International Airport.
2: We are almost 6 months ahead of schedule. They competed. And then, of course, now today we are happy to announce that as Prime Minister of India dedicated this to the nation. And now 17th August we are going to open the airport. We are ready for that with all the things. Before bringing the parallel airport, we also planned for government of Andhra Pradesh. 7 routes have been widened as much as possible to make a smooth traffic, point number one. Second thing, what also the traffic, the second they also did parallelly, what they did actually, how we can improve the performance. So what they did, they put 7 centers they kept in the Vizag.
3: India Today has consistently tracked the progress of this airport from its inception to its completion.
4: Right behind me, you could see the runway where today the validation flight landed. And this airport is special in many means. Number one, it gives you the cultural identity of Andhra Pradesh pretty much in its building structure. The runway is Cat 1, which means that it will be operational 24/7. More importantly, even in case of cyclone, if the wind speed is up to 275 kilometer per hour, even then the airport operations will run as normal.
2: As of today, if you take it, 96% of the works have been completed. So what the final works only left out? You can see that flooring, you can see this, you can see the ceiling, you can see the security arrangements all complete and all the things.
3: India Today was the only channel that spoke to Aviation Minister Ram Mohan Naidu while the construction of the airport was underway.
5: In fact, the time to finish the airport was in December. We have 12 months. But our Chief Minister, you know, the visionary Chandrababu Naidu Garu, he is not someone who is going to wait for the deadlines. He is going to create his own deadlines. So he has created a 6-month early deadline for us. We are very much on track of it.
3: The newly inaugurated airport is set to transform the state and boost connectivity and unlock new economic opportunities across Andhra Pradesh. With Amit Bhardwaj, Bureau Report, India Today. And well, the centre is set to bring back a contentious bill on foreign funding rules this week, reigniting a fight with the opposition over NGO regulations. We are getting you this report on what's brewing in Parliament next week. All eyes are on the introduction of the Foreign Contribution Regulation Amendment Bill in the Parliament on Monday. The proposed amendments seek to tighten oversight of foreign-funded NGOs. This will be done through a new monitoring authority prescribing timelines for the utilization of foreign funds. The aim is to strengthen registration norms and fix accountability on key office bearers. More importantly, if an NGO loses FCRA registration, foreign-funded assets may go to a government authority or government may even sell those assets. Consequently, NGOs won't be able to use foreign funds thereafter. Union ministers have hailed the bill, calling it a priority, and said that it is under examination after receiving suggestions from MPs.
6: पिछले बजट सत्र के समय इंट्रोड्यूस हुआ था, उसके बाद कुछ सुझाव आए थे सदस्यों से, तो उसका परीक्षण किया जा रहा है। उसके बाद आपको बताएंगे जब बीएससी में इसकी चर्चा होगी।
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0: law.
1: This government's idea of bringing every village to weaponize the law, their target is organizations like NGOs which are not in line with their thought. It could be civil society organizations which are raising issues against the government. So they want to throttle them. They want to weaponize the law.
2: Is the stage set for another showdown in Parliament? Bureau Report, India Today.
3: Those against will please say no.
4: Monsoon fury continues to batter Kerala as relentless rainfall triggers flash floods, landslides and widespread waterlogging across several districts. Flushed waters have entered homes in parts of Kottayam and Pathanamthitta, while key roads and highways remain affected. Authorities have intensified rescue operations, evacuating stranded residents and opening minor dam shutters as a precautionary measure. IMD has issued a red alert for 8 districts, including Pathanamthitta, Kottayam, Idukki and Wayanad, warning of heavy to extremely heavy rainfall. Orange alert remains in place for 3 other districts. My colleague Shivimol KG getting us this latest report from the ground.
5: Well, Kerala has been witnessing rainfall since the last few days, but things did turn very difficult yesterday as the state witnessed heavy rainfall overnight, leaving many places inundated and many rural areas, hilly regions witnessing mudslides and small landslides also. We are in Pathanamthitta, which is one of the worst affected areas. What you're witnessing, it might look like a river, but no, that's not the case. This is a field that's been filled with water from the river that overflow. In fact, where I'm standing is the road leading to a bridge, and there's a bridge on the other side which is not visible at this point because it's filled with water. And this road and this bridge connects this region to the opposite region. There are many houses on the other sides. Both these sides are fields, and it's filled with water, with the water that's overflowing from the river Pamba. And that's the situation here. At one glance, this might look like a river, a water body, but no, that's not the case. Many places have been affected, mainly in districts like Pathanamthitta, Kottayam and Idukki. The northern Kerala districts have also been facing heavy rainfall compared to the southernmost districts. Well, we're in Rani, Pathanamthitta, one of the worst affected regions in the heavy rainfall that Kerala witnessed last night. And as you can see around me, this entire region is filled with water. This is a low-lying area, in fact. It's on the side of the road, the main road and the main bridge, the Rani Bridge. It's on the sideways. So naturally, there is chances of water, getting flooded. The area witnessing heavy water logging. But this kind of water logging is not very usual, is what they are saying. They had witnessed similar scenes in the past also, but this time it's become really worse, is what the locals were telling us. You can see the people here, the people living in these regions, they've all locked up inside, many of them staying in the upstairs also of these houses, because that's the only way they can, keep themselves safe at this point. Many of them in the areas have shifted to various locations, including camps and safer locations. Now, what the IMD is saying is that today is very crucial. The rainfall will ease tomorrow, but today the situation is going to stay severe and it's not stopped raining. Overnight, yes, it witnessed heavy rainfall, but we were expecting it to ease from today morning, but that's not the case. It's been continuously raining, heavy rainfall witnessed across the state. Well, Kerala has been witnessing heavy rainfall since the last 2-3 days. In fact, it's been raining last 2-3 days, but things turned very severe overnight yesterday, as the situation right now is very severe, with many regions facing very severe waterlogging. This is Rani in Pathanamthitta, one of the main towns in Pathanamthitta district, and the entire town, as you can see in the visual, is filled with water, is facing severe waterlogging. This is the road that starts that leads to the Rani town. In fact, we crossed a bridge and came this side to the Rani town, and the entire town from the starting of the town region to the end of it is filled with water, is what we are being told. And many people are staying on the on the other side of the town, and they have all been moved from one place to the safer location, from that region to camps and other safer locations using boats. As you can see in the visual, this small round boat went there, picked up people, and are being taken to this side.
4: Time now for a short commercial break. We'll be back on the other side with the very latest. Do stay tuned to India Today.
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0: It is a mega air connectivity boost for Andhra Pradesh. Alluri Sitaram Raju International Airport at Bhogapuram is now functional. Prime Minister Modi inaugurated the airport in presence of Andhra CM Chandrababu Naidu. The airport, built at a cost of nearly 5,640 crore rupees, was completed months ahead of schedule. Spread over 2,200 acres, it is designed to handle 6 million passengers a year in the first phase.
1: 2014 tak desh mein keval 74 airport operational the. Aaj ye sankhya 166 hai. Ek samay tha jab hawai udane sirf bade shaharon tak simit thi. NDA sarkar mein aaj chote shahar ke sadharan log bhi फ्लाइट से आ जा रहे हैं।
0: The new airport aims to significantly improve air connectivity for North Andhra and boost tourism, trade, logistics and industrial growth in the region.
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0: During the unveiling of the airport, Prime Minister Modi also took a jibe at Congress, saying earlier airports used to be named after dynasts.
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3: The airport is all set to begin its operation from 17th of August. That will mean that Vizag International Airport operations will not only be shifting here, but this will be the new name and the new address for the Vizag International Airport. Mughulu art or Andhra Rangoli is the integral part of every Andhra household. And when you are building up an ambitious airport, international airport in Andhra Pradesh, how can you miss that? And that's exactly what has been prominently represented at Alluri Sitaram Raju International Airport.
4: We are almost 6 months ahead of schedule. They completed. And then, of course, now today we are happy to announce that as Prime Minister of India dedicated this to the nation. And now 17th of August, we are going to open the airport. We are ready for that, with all the things. Before bringing the parallel airport, we also planned for government of Andhra Pradesh. 7 routes have been widened as much as possible to make a smooth traffic, point number one. Second thing, what also the traffic, the second they also did parallelly, what they did actually, how we can improve the performance. So what they put 7 centers they kept in the vision.
0: India Today has consistently tracked the progress of this airport from its inception to its completion.
5: Right behind me, you could see the runway where today the validation flight landed. And this airport is special in many means. Number one, it gives you the cultural identity of Andhra Pradesh pretty much in its building structure. The runway is Cat 1, which means that it will be operational 24/7. More importantly, even in case of cyclone, if the wind speed is up to 275 kilometers per hour, even then the airport operations will run as normal.
4: As of today, if you take it, 96% of the works have been completed. So what the final works only left out? You can see that flooring, you can see this, you can see the ceiling, you can see the security arrangements, all complete and all the things.
0: India Today was the only channel that spoke to Aviation Minister Ram Mohan Naidu while the construction of the airport was underway.
6: In fact, the time to finish the airport was in December. We have 12 months. But our Chief Minister, you know, the visionary Chandrababu Naidu Garu, he is not someone who is going to wait for the deadlines. He is going to create his own deadlines. So he has created a 6-month early deadline for us. We are very much on track of it.
0: The newly inaugurated airport is set to transform the state and boost connectivity and unlock new economic opportunities across Andhra Pradesh. With Amit Bhardwaj, Bureau Report, India Today. And well, the centre is set to bring back a contentious bill on foreign funding rules this week, reigniting a fight with the opposition over NGO regulations. We are getting you this report on what's brewing in Parliament next week.
7: All eyes are on the introduction of the Foreign Contribution Regulation Amendment Bill in the Parliament on Monday. The proposed amendments seek to tighten oversight of foreign-funded NGOs. This will be done through a new monitoring authority prescribing timelines for the utilization of foreign funds. The aim is to strengthen registration norms and fix accountability on key office bearers. More importantly, if an NGO loses FCRA registration, foreign-funded assets may go to a government authority or government may even sell those assets. Consequently, NGOs won't be able to use foreign funds thereafter. Union ministers have hailed the bill, calling it a priority, and said that it is under examination after receiving suggestions from MPs.
8: पिछले बजट सत्र के समय इंट्रोड्यूस हुआ था, उसके बाद कुछ सुझाव आए थे सदस्यों से, तो उसका परीक्षण किया जा रहा है। उसके बाद आपको बताएंगे जब बीएससी में इसकी चर्चा होगी।
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11: This government's idea of bringing every bill is to weaponize the law. Their target is, organizations like NGOs, which are not in line with their thought. It could be civil society organizations which are raising issues against the government. So they want to throttle them. They want to weaponize the law.
7: Is the state set for another showdown in Parliament? Bureau Report, India Today.
12: Those against will please say no.
0: Monsoon fury continues to batter Kerala as relentless rainfall triggers flash floods, landslides and widespread waterlogging across several districts. Flushed waters have entered homes in parts of Kottayam and Pathanamthitta, while key roads and highways remain affected. Authorities have intensified rescue operations, evacuating stranded residents and opening minor dam shutters as a precautionary measure. IMD has issued a red alert for 8 districts, including Pathanamthitta, Kottayam, Idukki and Wayanad, warning of heavy to extremely heavy rainfall. Orange alert remains in place for 3 other districts. My colleague Shibimol KG getting us this latest report from the ground.
13: Well, Kerala has been witnessing rainfall since the last few days, but things did turn very difficult yesterday as the state witnessed heavy rainfall overnight, leaving many places inundated and many rural areas, hilly regions witnessing mudslides and small landslides also. We are in Pathanamthitta, which is one of the worst affected areas. What you're witnessing, it might look like a river, but no, that's not the case. This is a field that's been filled with water from the river that overflow. In fact, where I'm standing is the road leading to a bridge, and there's a bridge on the other side which is not visible at this point because it's filled with water. And this road and this bridge connects this region to the opposite region. There are many houses on the other sides. Both these sides are fields and it's filled with water, with the water that's overflowing from the river Pamba. And that's the situation here. At one glance, this might look like a river, a water body, but no, that's not the case. Many places have been affected, mainly in districts like Pathanamthitta, Kottayam and Idukki. The northern Kerala districts have also been facing heavy rainfall compared to the southernmost districts. Well, we are in Rani Pathanamthitta, one of the worst affected regions in the heavy rainfall that Kerala witnessed last night. And as you can see around me, this entire region is filled with water. This is a low-lying area, in fact. It's on the side of the road, the main road and the main bridge, the Rani Bridge. It's on the sideways. So naturally, there is chances of water, getting flooded. The area witnessing heavy waterlogging. But this kind of waterlogging is not very usual, is what they are saying. They had witnessed similar scenes in the past also, but this time it's become really worse, is what the locals were telling us. You can see the people here, the people living in these regions, they've all locked up inside, many of them staying in the upstairs also of these houses, because that's the only way they can, keep themselves safe at this point. Many of them in the areas have shifted to various locations, including camps and safer locations. Now, what the IMD is saying is that today is very crucial. The rainfall will ease tomorrow, but today the situation is going to stay severe and it's not stopped raining. Overnight, yes, it witnessed heavy rainfall, but we were expecting it to ease from today morning, but that's not the case. It's been continuously raining, heavy rainfall witnessed across the state. Well, Kerala has been witnessing heavy rainfall since the last 2-3 days. In fact, it's been raining last 2-3 days, but things turned very severe overnight yesterday, as the situation right now is very severe, with many regions facing very severe waterlogging. This is Rani in Pathanamthitta, one of the main towns in Pathanamthitta district, and the entire town, as you can see in the visual, is filled with water, is facing severe waterlogging. This is the road that starts that leads to the Rani town. In fact, we crossed a bridge and came this side to the Rani town, and the entire town from the starting of the town region to the end of it is filled with water, is what we are being told. And many people are staying on the on the other side of the town, and they've all been moved from one place to the safer location, from that region to camps and other safer locations, using boats. As you can see in the visual, this small round boat went there, picked up people, and are being taken to this side.
14: Time now for a short commercial break. We'll be back on the other side with the very latest. 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
17: Nobody expected that he would test within 3 months of taking over as Prime Minister.
18: Two mock tests were conducted simultaneously on 13th May 1998.
17: Secretly fooled some of the best CIA experts, and that became the incredible story about the bomb makers, which made cover of India Today.
19: Till the time. It's mere lip service that is paid instead of concrete action. This city, this country, is no country for women.
20: At the end of Ramlila Maidan, none other but Anna Hazare as the next poster boy. These visuals right there symbolize what this movement is all about.
21: Rounds of tear gas, you can hear it right now. You can see the sense of panic. The government saying we understand the problem, we are trying to clean it up.
19: Preeti Chaudhary, India Today.